0: arrived to help on Sunday. Divers have started navigating flooded sections of the cave, working toward the area where they believe the group may be trapped. Audio courtesy Metadama Rescue Callison. I'm Jennifer King.
1: Health workers responding to a rapidly spreading outbreak of a rare type of Ebola in eastern Congo face two threats. They risk contracting the virus and encounter hostility from wary locals. Aid workers, especially vulnerable in the volatile region where armed groups have caused significant unrest. The World Health Organization reports over 900 cases. News at townhall.com. Amazon founder Jeff Bezos pushing back on calls to tax billionaires more heavily.
2: Bezos argues higher taxes on billionaires won't directly help struggling Americans, saying even doubling his taxes wouldn't aid a teacher in Queens. He blames government inefficiency and intervention for problems like high rent and low wages, not corporate wealth. Bezos also points to housing policies, not companies like Airbnb, as key drivers of rising rents, saying the real issue is government failure, not a lack of tax revenue. Willie Nelson reporting.
1: European Union officials say that Europeans could expect oil and gas prices to remain above what they were before the Iran war for at least until the end of 2027. Prices for other goods are also following an upward trajectory. They say higher energy prices are primarily responsible for driving inflation to a forecast 3.1% for this year, 2.4% for next year. More at townhall.com.
3: A fez is something that you would see Laurel and Hardy wear.
4: That is one of the dumbest hats and, I've ever seen.
3: Now, Dave, you can't say that.
4: That hat
3: David,
4: me off. I can't hold it back anymore. Fez, if you wear one of those hats, you look like a fool. This is what the Shriners guys wear.
3: Yes, and on the Sons of the Desert, which I was a proud member of the Laurel and Hardy Society, we wear fezes. We are the Sons of the Desert. Having the times of our lives. I'll stop singing now.
4: These types of hats seem to me impractical because you have all that space there above your head, but they never have a little storage compartment in there. I mean, you could keep your keys in there.
3: You could. Snacks. You could hide a lot of things up in there.
4: And then you can't get into your car because it'll knock your hat off. How many chicks did you get, Billy? How many women were hanging out with you guys?
3: Excuse me, what? Oh, you mean at the Laurel and Hardy?
4: Wherever they wear these hats,
3: Club
4: Billy,
3: Society?
4: I have a theory that these are women repellent.
3: Okay, look.
4: These repel
3: the
4: women.
3: Only lady that I ever met was Stan Laurel's daughter.
4: Did she say, take off that stupid hat?
5: 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You'll get
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1: Yes, it's America's favorite radio station owner singing all of your favorite songs. 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
0: At gmail.com.
1: I can't believe it's going to happen. I'm going to be the first man to survive the particle accelerator.
0: Survive? I don't.
1: I'm going to make history. There's going to be so many endorsements coming in. Potato chips, soda pop. I'm going to be rich beyond my wildest dreams.
0: You are going to be, yes, beyond your wildest dreams, Billy. You got that right.
1: Yeah. All right. Beautiful. I'd like to thank KSEO for making me rich and famous today.
0: So we are broadcasting this segment live from the Stanford Linear Accelerator. I don't know what the C stands for.
1: The shoes.
0: Center.
1: Huh.
0: Center. The Stanford Linear Accelerator Center.
1: The shoes feel loose. A little
0: slack.
1: Bit.
0: Well, don't worry about
1: it.
0: Yeah,
1: my shoes are slack.
0: Oh, that's not
1: is that going to be a problem? Or
0: no. No, absolutely not. Here are some
1: Velcro.
0: Facts, Billy.
1: Safe?
0: Some interesting facts about the Stanford Linear Accelerator
1: Center. Okay, good. Give me some facts. I'm getting more nervous. Why are we waiting?
0: So this wonderful facility that they have lent to us, by the way, so thank you to all the scientists here at Stanford.
1: Yes. Thank you, boys.
0: It's a two-mile-long building, Billy.
1: Oh, yeah?
0: That end over there is 2 miles away.
1: Nice. How long is it going to take me to get to the other side?
0: You're going to travel at the speed of light, Billy.
1: I'm awesome. Yeah.
0: It was originally built in the 1960s and could accelerate electrons to 99.9999999% the speed of light.
1: And we're going to find out what that other point is today on Flight 10.
0: That's fast enough, Billy, to circle the Earth over 7 times in 1 second.
1: Really?
0: Yes.
1: Wow.
0: Yes.
1: Jeez.
0: In 1974, scientists at SLAC helped confirm the existence of the charm quark.
1: They did
0: a
1: not.
0: A fundamental building block of matter. Yes, they did, Billy. This was part of the November Revolution in particle physics when the Stanford model of physics began coming together.
1: Okay.
0: Happened right here in this building, Billy.
1: Well,
0: fascinating.
1: We're going to make history today, too.
0: You got your helmet ready?
1: Yep.
0: I like got that.
1: Mesh.
0: You like that paint job?
1: Well, wait a second. You used acrylic paint on this.
0: Yes.
1: Is this going to hold up?
0: I don't know. It'll hold. I mean, what's the worst that could happen?
1: I mean, okay, I guess.
0: Fine,
1: yeah,
0: dude.
1: You're right. I mean, it'll peel off in the first 100 miles an hour.
0: Remember how we opened the show, Billy? We were talking about how the women, the chicks, love guys who are living on the edge.
1: Yeah.
0: That's what I
1: mean,
0: dude.
1: That's why you painted a skull on there.
0: Yeah.
1: Huh.
0: Let's see. In the late 1960s, SLAC was the site of experiments where electrons were scattered off protons and neutrons, Billy. Not just protons, but neutrons as well.
1: I probably have those.
0: The results showed that protons and neutrons were not indivisible. They contained point-like particles inside, now known as quarks.
1: Interesting.
0: The experiment earned the 1990 Nobel Prize in Physics.
1: Well, I gotta have nothing on us today. We're about to prove something.
0: This wonderful building, Billy, is home to the super-powered X-ray laser.
1: It is?
0: Yes.
1: Really?
0: Yes.
1: That's scary.
0: One of the most advanced X-ray free electron lasers in the world. It can take atomic movies by capturing processes like chemical reactions and protein folding into femtoseconds.
1: No way.
0: Yes.
1: I'm going to have a femtosis party after this. Are we ready to do this? Because you're making me really nervous. Okay, I'm getting even.
0: Well, I mean, whenever you're ready, Billy. I mean, I don't want to, you know.
1: I'm getting nervous. Okay, I feel I'm ready. What do we have to do? What about this? Is this, all right. Well, I trust the team here. I'm just going to sit down in the machine.
0: Okay.
1: Right here.
0: All right. Just,
1: okay.
0: What's that perfect sound?
1: Oh, nice. Oh, I can hear it in my headphones. Oh, go. I'm feeling more relaxed.
0: Oh, that's playing
1: already
0: down the hallway. Some of the scientists are playing music on the loudspeaker
1: beautiful
0: here.
1: Beautiful. This is
0: okay,
1: a beautiful
0: you guys,
1: facility.
0: Can we turn that down just a little bit? We want Professor Armitage.
1: I'm loving the palm fronds. Those are going
0: to
1: whiz by in a second. I drove a car one time about 100 miles an hour, and I remember that the light poles went by real fast. Those palm fronds are going to go by in a
0: Now, Billy, I mean, these could be the last words recorded with you just being a normal citizen. After this, you're going to be a superhero. You're going to be a folk legend. Can I get you to say something like, be sure to shop for your tangy tangerine at the virtual Dave Cave?
1: Yes. Be sure to shop. What did you say?
0: At the virtual Dave Cave.
1: be sure to shop at the virtual Dave Cave.
0: DaveMichaels.com.
1: DaveMichaels.com, and this is Billy Army's natural speaking voice before he became a real man, a superhero, a man of particles, a man of protons, a man of the future, past, present, and everything that will be in it.
0: All right, Billy. Okay,
1: ready.
0: So
1: I'm ready for my fame.
0: Okay,
1: I'm ready
0: right,
1: for
0: let's
1: the cash.
0: Do this. Let's do this. Okay, just there you go. I'm going to get your seatbelt. There's one.
1: It's tight.
0: It's a 4-point. It's okay. Check your helmet.
1: Okay.
0: Get this other one. Okay. This
1: one. All right.
0: Okay, get that ready.
1: It's a strap on.
0: You ready, Billy?
1: I'm ready.
0: Okay, I'm going to push the button. Here we go.
1: Oh, boy.
0: How you feeling, Billy?
1: I'm fine.
0: You're going to totally ace this. This is going to be super easy, dude. You got no
1: this
0: worry about
1: be
0: nothing.
1: So good. Oh, something's tingling. Oh, that my feet. I told you. Something's buzzing, and it's this doesn't seem right. Is it going to launch
0: you
1: or what?
0: You need to strap your helmet on, dude.
1: Am I going to have to file my taxes this year, Dave?
0: You didn't untie your shoelaces. Look at that. Those strings could... Hold on. Here we go, Billy. Here we go. Okay.
2: I'm scared.
0: 3, 2...
2: What?
0: 1. Here we go. Where did he go? Where did he go? I need him for the show. Where did he go? Billy? Billy? All right, this... Hey, where did he go? Hey, Einstein. Where's my co-host? Where? He's in the... Oh, here he is. He's walking in the door. How'd you get... Billy, hey, sit down, dude. Wow, Billy. That was amazing.
3: Well, thank you, David.
0: Wow, but what happened? What did you see?
3: I'm not sure what I saw. It was just a matter of intellectual perception. As I flew through the particles of time and space to arrive here, you look taller in the future.
0: Do I really? You mean I
1: this
0: grow?
1: Is not... Actually, I don't have a fake voice. I just went in time 10 minutes. It's no big deal. Hey.
0: Well, then where's the old time. You?
1: If you so went am I going to get a prize or what's the cash?
0: If you went into time, where's the old you?
1: What do you mean?
0: Where's the you? Where's the other you?
1: It's the same me.
0: But if you went into time, how are you here in the current?
1: It's not enough time. The other Dave, as a matter of fact, is 10 minutes behind. He's stuck in traffic on Highway 17.
0: Wow.
1: I don't think our experiment worked. At least I lived. Or did I? Are we dying right now?
0: We should have.
1: This is what it's like to die on live radio. Which reminds me of tonight's KSCO,
0: yes.
1: Who Done It, What Done It, What the Heck is Going On Here, Murder Mystery, and Slightly Off-Topic Theater. In tonight's upcoming episode, which will be after the break, I believe it's episode 30, whatever it is, one in the number in the 30s. And this one, it's the bumping off of Walter Sterling.
0: Oh, nice.
1: Speaking of dead air.
0: Walter Sterling's going to take it right in the carumba.
1: He bites the dust. Yeah, it had to
0: well,
1: be
0: that's
1: done,
0: what he gets for stealing our ideas, Billy.
1: Well, there's speculation that maybe he has stolen a few of our ideas.
0: Yeah, dude.
1: Maybe the slide whistle idea, he turned it into a kazoo thing. I don't mind, because he's got a good show, and when people steal from you, that's a form of flattery.
0: Okay.
1: Now, I was under the perception that if I survived this particle accelerator test, that there would be donuts.
0: There are donuts, but I ate them. There were donuts,
1: I ate them.
0: Well, you came 10 minutes into the future. You should have gone minutes into the past, and then you could have had the donuts all to yourself.
1: I had no control over it.
0: But what do you want from me, dude? It
1: felt like going through a washing machine or like a car thing with the windows down.
0: Dang.
1: Anybody ever go through auto washing thing with a car with the windows down? And if you're in one right now, call in and do it with the windows down in the flight 1080-479-1080.
0: 218-572-6 KSEO Dave at
1: I think I passed away during that experiment.
0: I'm glad you're here though, Billy.
1: Thank you.
0: Yeah. Yeah.
1: Okay. Should we take some calls or should we move on? bury that segment.
0: Let's just bury that segment, Billy. That was a half-baked segment. I think the premise was good, but I didn't have the ending written out. So
1: who needs the ending?
0: We will move on.
1: Okay. perfect.
0: Stories. Let's get to some headlines before we do our KSEO murder mystery, Billy. How does that sound?
1: Yes. Now, we have two of them, or possibly even three this evening. How many are doing this evening? Stories.
0: So we have the Walter Sterling one.
1: Uh-huh.
0: We have the death of downtown Owl.
1: Okay.
0: And we have the death of the city councilman.
1: All right. Who we tried, do all three of them?
0: Who tried to ban the filtered cigarettes.
1: Yeah.
0: And is, well...
1: It's a good one. They're all good, actually.
0: You'll have to learn.
1: Yeah.
0: So, let me cover these news stories, Billy, and then we'll see what happens, okay?
1: Perfect. Sounds fantastic. Okay.
0: So, let's see. Oh, geez, what did I do? Here we go. News stories from around the world. The world, what is round, Billy?
1: Okay.
0: Here we go. A new study from Beth Israel...
1: Yeah.
0: Deaconess Medical Center found that using smartphones on the toilet extends bathroom visits by several minutes.
1: Mm-hmm.
0: That's nasty.
1: What do you mean?
0: What are you? That
1: They're
0: is
1: enjoying
0: disgusting.
1: Themselves. They're taking their time.
0: That's not the place to enjoy yourself, dude. That you take care of business and you get out of there.
1: That's what you do, huh?
0: Raising the risk of hemorrhoids by 46%.
1: No.
0: With nearly two-thirds of Americans admitting to this habit, researchers warn prolonged sitting increases pressure on rectal veins.
1: Wait a second. No, there's something wrong with this study.
0: What?
1: Because these people are perverts that did the study. And I would know on Scientist Friday, because I'm a scientist, not a pervert. And that is this, Dave, that these people that are doing this, we are always sitting down, all of us, all the time, using our telephones, right? So the idea that somehow we're sitting on the toilet, because just because our pants are down, it increases.
0: Well, but you're trying to push something through. You know, I mean, you're sitting, you're not trying to push anything through right now.
1: What's that got to do with me looking at Wheel of Fortune on my cell phone?
0: Because it puts you in a bad position. Imagine this, Billy. You're curled like a shrimp, right? You're looking at your screen. That's not the way to be. You want to be straight and erect, like, I don't know, like a cucumber.
1: Okay. Huh. I think
0: it lets things go through smooth.
1: This feels like junk science. I don't believe them.
0: You think this is just an excuse for scientists to check out people's rectal veins?
1: Yeah, take them and take their pants off.
0: Experts recommend keeping trips under 10 minutes, leaving the... Who takes longer than 10 minutes?
1: That's what I'm saying. See how weird these people are that conducted the study?
0: Leaving the phone behind and focusing on prevention through hydration, exercise, and a fiber-rich diet.
1: Hmm. Yeah, too much fiber will do it, you know. Like, if you're eating, like, only whole wheat bread with nuts in it all the time and pure corn, then you're going to have a problem on the other end. You know that.
0: What about shredded wheat with frosting?
1: Hmm. I don't eat those anymore, but they sound good.
0: They are good.
1: Do they back you up?
0: No.
1: Oh, good.
0: 218-5726. Did my story not make the cut? What story?
1: Hmm. Maybe we had someone send in a U.S. story that maybe Dave didn't get it.
0: Yeah, I don't think I did get it.
1: Hmm. Huh. Well, sometimes there's glitches in email and things like that. So send it again.
0: Hi, you two knuckleheads. Mm-hmm. I can certainly confirm that drinking and then falling asleep on the toilet can actually contribute to hemorrhoids and extended toilet time.
1: Falling asleep, though, on the toilet, that is a level of... That takes some doing, right? Because you have to balance yourself and make sure you don't fall off. And
0: that's the way guys, you know, that's got to be a guy because, you know, women just don't have that kind of dedication.
1: That'll impress your lady when she walks by the toilet and you're there asleep with a Coors tall boy, man. And she goes, yeah, that's a real man.
0: Paranormal investigator Dan Rivera, best known for handling the infamous Annabelle doll, passed away on July 13th in Gettysburg during his Devils on the Run tour.
1: Shame, yeah.
0: Authorities confirmed his death was caused by heart issues with no foul play and no doll present at the time. Rivera, a 54-year-old Army veteran, was remembered by colleagues as a beloved and respected figure. Sorry about that.
1: Swallowed a fly.
0: I tried not to do that.
1: Makes manly.
0: Colleagues as a beloved and respected figure in the paranormal field.
1: Okay, well, see, there, without knowing the rest of the story, that seems like the facts, and that's exactly what happened. And I think that the man probably died of some sort of natural causes, too. But what we cannot discount is the truth of what the whole Annabelle story is. And the whole Annabelle story is there's an idea that this doll, okay, and it's been around for years, is somehow cursed, whether or not you believe in it, and if... And this is the big thing. If you move that doll, right, out of its case, wherever it is, that something bad will happen to you. okay? And it's been in the same place for years and years and years. The fact is that this guy moved the doll to take it to this show, like some sort of Comic-Con show or something he was doing, right? And he probably had it in the van. And so he did pass away with it in his possession somehow. He was the one that removed it. So those people that believe in curses and things of that nature, they're naturally going to believe that he has fallen victim to the curse. And there's no way for us, if we don't believe that the doll was cursed or any of that, to believe that could be true. I happen to believe that the man was probably just, he didn't look very healthy in his YouTube videos, you know? Mm-hmm. Like, he wasn't taking care of himself on the road, trying to make YouTube videos, eating junk food. He probably had a bad diet. And, yeah, it was probably natural causes. But you won't convince those that believe that a doll could be cursed or things of that nature, you know? And that's what's interesting about that story is, in some ways, whether or not, I bet you someone will make a horror movie about him and that doll, or a docudrama or something like that, because it only adds to the myth, the legend of that doll now. It's a bizarre story. It's sad to hear of his passing.
0: The whole thing about the curse and the doll not being there, the doll doesn't have to be there. And you could die of a heart attack or whatever.
1: Oh, so you think it's plausible that it was real?
0: Curse,
1: you think it's plausible that a cursed object?
0: Totally.
1: You do?
0: Yes.
1: Really? Okay.
0: Yeah.
1: Do you think that American Indian art, do you think artifacts in general can sort of hold energy and have attachment?
0: I don't know, but if they can, then I guarantee you that that's also possible, that the doll, that you're cursed, and just because the doll's not around you doesn't mean that you're safe.
1: That makes sense, right. Yeah, absolutely. Because he is the one that removed it. Yes.
0: Right.
1: You're right.
0: Michael Chavez, director of The Conjuring, Last Rites, admitted he once doubted the supernatural. But while filming in a reportedly haunted London vicarage, he heard unexplained disembodied male voices. The experience shook him deeply, and now he says he's totally a believer. The film premiered September 5th, just as Chavez shared his chilling behind-the-scenes revelation. It's obviously a movie promo, right?
1: It sounds like he's just saying it to bump up his movie.
0: Although I will tell you, Billy, twice up at Nisene Marks, twice the same general location, I've heard male voices in the river.
1: In the river?
0: Through the rocks, through the river, whatever it is, no one around coming out of the river.
1: Right.
0: And now, you know, I know you've heard of babbling brooks, right, where sometimes it sounds like people could be babbling.
1: Sure.
0: It could be that, but man, I tell you what, dude, it was weird.
1: Or it could be a certain rock is picking up on a radio frequency and resonating it out.
0: That's what I was thinking.
1: No, it's very plausible, actually. I remember there was a person who lived in Capitola and didn't have a radio in the house, right over here in the village, right?
0: Mm-hmm.
1: And somehow, and I could never figure out where the sound was coming from, but it was picking up a radio broadcast, and it seemed like, and this sounds crazy, like it was emanating from a hangar with inside the closet.
0: It could have been.
1: It was so bizarre, and only certain times of the day.
0: Right.
1: It was very strange.
0: Yeah. I think I've told you before in the audience, one time when one of the antennas was acting up, I don't remember what happened. There was a short in something, and I could hear the radio station coming through the fence, the wire fencing, and you could hear it.
1: Straight bizarre.
0: It was bizarre, dude. So I don't know if it was actually anything, ghosts or, you know, whatever. It could have been, like you said.
1: Could be.
0: Something, maybe the rock had a lot of minerals in it and picked up the radio signals. I don't know, but I've heard it, and it was weird.
1: Mm-hmm.
0: In Whitesburg, Kentucky, nurse Misty Combs.
1: That sounds like a fake name, a stripper's name.
0: That's totally a stripper's name. Nurse Misty Combs discovered two young raccoons trapped in a dumpster.
1: Uh-huh.
0: One of them unconscious after feasting on fermented peaches tossed by a local moonshine distillery.
1: This is getting stranger the further you go into this.
0: Believing the animal was drowning, Combs pulled it out by the tail and performed compression-only CPR until the water gushed from its mouth and the critter revived.
1: Huh.
0: Nicknamed Otis Campbell after the Andy Griffith Show character, the raccoon spent the night recovering at a vet before being released, while the distillery embraced the buzz with novelty T-shirts featuring the tipsy trash panda.
1: Wow. That is a bizarre story.
0: Totally bizarre, dude.
1: Yeah, geez. Well, I don't know what to make of that last one, other than it sounded like her name, Misty Calms or whatever, and then the raccoons were there. I swear the next line you were going to say was like, she's decided to take all of her clothes off. That's where it seemed like that story was going. And then maybe she works for PETA, the People Ethical Treatment of Animals.
0: Yeah.
1: And then when the cops show up, she goes, I'm just treating them nicely, you know.
0: This raccoon ate a bunch of fermented peaches, and I'm trying to save his life.
1: Right. Yeah. Okay, Dave. Well, Flight 1080 is going to take a quick break. We're going to be back after the break. And look, hey, we got to get the detective in here, and we've got a couple of mysteries we got to get to the bottom of. Yeah.
0: Detective Billy Army.
1: Something about Walter Sterling.
0: Up next. Keep it tuned in. This is AM 1080 KSEO.

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1: 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Looks like you don't learn your lesson. 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

0: 479-1080, 218-5726, KSEO Dave at gmail.com. You've got it tuned into the right place. The KSEO Who Done It? What Done It? What the heck is going on here? Murder mystery and slightly off topic, Theater of Dubious Justice is up next. Professor Detective Billy Army just walked into the studio. Detective Army, are you ready?
1: I'm ready, David.
0: All right. I'm going to get this thing going, then I got this. How does this music sound?
1: Oh, yeah.
0: Good?
1: Mm-hmm.
0: All right. So whenever you are ready, Billy, I will turn this down and turn it up and hit the play, and then we'll do all the things.
1: Action.

Episode 35, The Death of Late Night. The call came in just after midnight. I was staring at the full moon outside my office window and sipping the last of a cold cup of coffee. My ears perked up when I heard the name, Walter Sterling. Yeah, that Walter Sterling, radio host of the show Sterling Every Damn Night. I knew who he was. I was a midnight misfit myself. I'd been listening to his show for 11 years, and I still hadn't learned anything. He had a great show. It was entertaining. Only lately, he hadn't been on every night. The suits had cut his program back to only Sundays. The suits, for those of you that don't know, are the people responsible for keeping shows like American Idol on the air for its 200th season. Sterling was right about the suits and program directors. They're the kind of people that eat bananas with the peel on and wear pajamas in the daytime. The voice on the other end of the line said, "He's dead and there's a note with your name on it." I exceeded the speed limits of the Highway 5 freeway as I listened to old Walter Sterling broadcasts, trying to figure out how in the world he ended up dead inside Madame Tussaud's wax museum in downtown Hollywood. I was trying to see if I could find a clue hidden inside an old broadcast. As a midnight misfit myself, a few usual suspects came to mind. Could the killer be Vic Ferrari, the former NYPD detective and contributor to his show, or perhaps Thea, the smutty book author and contributor? Did one of them want a bigger segment? Or perhaps a disgruntled regional program director, tired of being proven wrong once again by Sterling's unusually high ratings? Not a surprise to me. The man had taste. I knew the second I heard him play Chaka Khan's Nobody Loves Me Better on kazoo. I arrived in Hollywood just as the sun was rising. A derelict Superman was crossing Sunset and Vine, looking like Lex Luthor had gotten the best of him. I chuckled out loud next as what I can only describe as a morbidly obese Asian Batman jaywalking, bouncing his 300-pound frame across the street, narrowly missing being hit by a yellow Tesla, and then flipping the bird directly at a Korean Elvis impersonator who was power-walking the boulevard, handing out star maps. The only thought that came to mind was that there were no stars left. Perhaps the only one still hanging on was Nicholson. Jack. I steeled myself and made it into Madame Tussaud without having to make eye contact with the natives. Inside, I adjusted the fakakta paper lid on my coffee. It was beginning to leak, and I surveyed the crime scene wondering how long would it be until they brought the plastic lids back. His body was found behind a cardboard desk in the Wax Museum's section of late-night talk show hosts. They didn't bother to cover his body. Even dead, Sterling looked more lifelike than all the wax figures, especially Kimmel, whose figure looked bloated, like it needed a shave, or maybe that's just what the man looked like. There was Johnny Carson, I assumed, or maybe it was a recycled Clint Eastwood with a bad tie, looking like the king himself in front of those iconic multicolored NBC drapes. Jay was adjusting his tie in the corner, smiling. Looked just like him. Then there was Conan O'Brien. Not a bad likeness. Seth Meyers. Kimmel. Late night TV was dead, all right. Now someone wanted to kill late night radio. I couldn't figure why Sterling wanted to broadcast from inside the Wax Museum. Maybe all the stiffs reminded him of his audience. I stared at Sterling's tongue hanging out. He was clutching an NBC Peacock mug in his right hand, and that's when I noticed it. A single mint, placed perfectly on the tip of Sterling's tongue. Was this a warning, or did the man just have bad breath? That's when I looked closer. It was a Zelman's mint. Sterling's main advertiser, Zelman's Mints. Would the mint people kill him? I had to wonder. I read the poem attached to his lapel.
which had mentioned my name. He knew that Army chased the clue through waxen hosts that never grew. He wrote my name, he always knew. The Seuss would cheer when night was through. A mint was left, his final clue. And that's why Army won't trust parking garages. And can somebody please validate my parking? Until next time, your detective.

0: That's pretty good, Billy. Pretty good timing, too, boy.
1: Mm-hmm. Sterling, yep.
0: Took it in the shorts.
1: Bit the dust.
0: Took it in the neck face.
1: Got someone who doesn't like good radio out there bumping people off.
0: Stealing their ideas.
1: Well, borrowing. It's the highest form of flattery. I love listening to you, Mr. Sterling. I hope you get a chance to listen to that. Yeah, it was a fun one.
0: I could send it to him. You want me to send
1: it to
0: him?
1: Yeah, we'll send it to him. Yeah, absolutely. We should do that.
0: You know what I think would be fun is to, let me see, who's, I have Sterling's number, I have George Norrie's number, I have Alex Jones's number. I think we should call these guys in the middle of the night and
1: just to pester them, just goof with them. Yeah, just to bother them, right?
0: Yeah, just, you know, tell them, hey,
1: I feel like George Norrie might have a good sense of humor. I don't know about Alex Jones, though. He seems like a bit of a hothead.
0: Yeah, he probably would not enjoy that very much. But I think you're right about George Norrie. I think he has a good sense of humor. Plus, he'd probably already be up. He does his show from 10 a.m. till 2 p.m. or from 10 p.m. till 2 a.m. So he's a night hawk, a night
1: that's
0: owl.
1: True.
0: Yeah.
1: Well, we got two more episodes here, so we try to squeeze them in before the end of the show.
0: Sure. Yeah. Okay. Yeah. Which one do you want to do?
1: Right, episode 36.
0: 36. Okay.
1: Yes.
0: All right. Is that the councilman or the downtown owl?
1: The councilman and the otter.
0: Okay, let's go with this one then. And then we'll save the scary one for downtown owl. Okay, here we go.

0: Episode 36, The Councilman and the Otter. The tide was moving lazy that morning, rolling in like it had all the time in the world. But the ocean doesn't keep time. It keeps secrets. And that day it carried one right up to the pier. A chalk outline, floating. White powder tracing the shape of a body, bobbing in the kelp like some morbid pool toy. Only this wasn't street art or a prank from the college kids. This was the very spot where the city councilman had washed up the night before. The councilman had been under fire lately. Not for graft, not for zoning scandals, though he had plenty of both. No, what he had people spitting nails was his crusade against filtered cigarettes. Said they clogged storm drains. Said they were litter magnets. But Santa Cruz is a town where vices die slow. And he just picked a fight with every smoker still clutching a half pack of Pall Malls. Now the guy's dead. And I've got the case. Name's Detective Billy Army. Coffee in one hand, cigarette in the other, lungs negotiating which one will kill me first. The brass wanted it clean and fast. No conspiracy, no loose ends, no press headaches. Their answer? Pin it on a local menace. Otter 834. You remember her. She made national headlines a couple years back, tore onto surfers like they were pool noodles when they drifted too close to her pups. The papers called her a menace, an outlaw, a fury torpedo with teeth. Now the headlines wrote themselves. Killer Otter claims councilman. And that's how I ended up in a windowless room, across from the table, 4 feet of four damp fur, black eyes, and eyes that just didn't blink enough. Otter 834, the most dangerous mammal in Santa Cruz County, at least according to the newsroom hacks. I cracked my knuckles, lit a cigarette, and tried to ignore the fact that my coffee had gone from cool to arctic. All right, 834, I said. Councilman turns up dead in your neighborhood. You were spotted near the pyre, circling a shark. I mean pier, not pyre. I do know how to read English. You want to explain yourself? The otter squeaked, short, sharp. Sound somewhere between a bicycle brake and a dog toy. That's not an answer. That's a stall. She chitters, then lets out a low growl. Teeth flashing just enough to remind me she's got the equipment for violence. I slammed the file shut, splashed coffee across the table. You think this is a game? A man's dead, sweetheart. You're swimming in the middle of it. A34 rolls on her back, folding her paws like she's mocking the whole setup. Then two squeaks. Squeak smug, like punctuation. The file didn't help. Councilman found face down, blunt force trauma to the ribs. No claw marks. No bite wounds. Could have been a boat strike. Could have been a fall. Could have been the ocean's way of filing paperwork. But the otter was there. That's all the brass cared about. You've got priors, I said, pointing the cigarette at her like a gavel. Surfers, kayakers, paddleboarders, you go after them when they drift too close. You've tasted blood before. She squeaks high, almost a laugh. Then grooms her whiskers like I'm not even worth her time. I drag deep on the cigarettes. Ash drops onto the floor, turning the evidence into confetti. You keep playing cute. I'll hang this whole case around your furry little neck. A34 chitters, fast, machine gun style, then splashes water out of her dish just to make a point. Hours tick by. The overhead light hums like a bad radio signal. My patience runs out faster than my smokes. Every question, another squeak, another grunt, another blank stare. Sometimes she growls, sometimes she grooms, sometimes she stares at the ceiling like she's waiting for the tide. And finally I lose it. Maybe you did it, maybe you dragged him down, spun him like a trout, cracked his ribs on the pilings. You're strong enough, mean enough, you've got the history. The otter growls deep, rattling the table legs. For a second, I see it in her eyes. Violence, raw and ancient. The kind that doesn't need lawyers or evidence. just instinct. I lean back, let the smoke curl toward the buzzing light. Okay, or maybe, I mutter, he was hit by a boat. Maybe you slipped. Maybe you never had a chance. Truth is, I can't pin it on you. Not solid.
1: Neener, neener.
0: A34 squeaks once. Low. Final. Like a verdict I'll never read in English. Case closed? Not really. Councilman still dead. The city's still angry, and Otter 834 swims free. Maybe she did it. Maybe the ocean did. All I know is the tide keeps its own counsel, and my coffee never stays hot. I'll leave you with a poem. The councilman sank, the chalk lines spread. The tide kept secrets, the papers misread. The otter just squeaked while the rumors bled. The truth stayed hidden, the case went dead. The city smoked filters while justice fled. And that's why I don't juggle chainsaws in the bathtub. Until next time, Detective Billy Army.
1: Neener, neener.

0: Dang, Billy, that guy wasn't fooling around, that otter.
1: That otter really cracked our detective. Man.
0: That guy's a hardened criminal.
1: Ooh, jeez.
0: Jeez, manies.
1: Good one.
0: Holy smokes, dude.
1: Yeah, that otter's wily, and man, I enjoyed that one.
0: Someone says, the detective grilling the otter. Let's see, Billy, you giggled.
1: Yeah, you cracked me, Dave. You did. Yeah, I mean, I usually keep a straight face with everything. I'm real, trying to be a real pro, but yeah, let's just say some things weren't in the script. But hey, that's the beauty of comedy,
0: right?
1: Yeah,
0: I love that. That was good, Billy. Good job. Good
1: job.
0: Okay,
1: we got one more.
0: We got one more.
1: We got episode 37.
0: Let me make sure that we covered everything. So we did the time travel experiment. We did rebellious behavior that turns on the chicks. We talked about Atlantis.
1: Okay. We saved this one till next week? Or?
0: We talked about... Let's do it right now.
1: Okay, all right. Why not?
0: Downtown Owl, I hope you're listening.
1: Mm-hmm. Episode 37.
0: This could be the last time ever that we...
1: bump them off.
0: I don't think we're ever going to hear from Al after this.
1: Nah, we'll hear from him.
0: Okay.
1: If I complain. Okay.

Episode 37, The Death of Downtown Owl. Watsonville, small town with a big shadow. You think you know it, strawberries, farm fields, a gazebo in the middle of downtown. But tonight, that gazebo holds a corpse. The body belongs to Downtown Owl, a frequent caller to Flight 1080, back when he still had a voice worth dialing in. Now he's just skin stretched over bones, drained of blood like a busted Capri Sun. And me? Detective Billy Army. I got the call, same as always. Coffee cup in one hand, cigarette in the other. Feels like both are welded there, like extensions of my body. Some guys carry badges like shields. I carry caffeine and tobacco like a curse. They even denied my disability claim for it. Said addiction wasn't a handicap. Shows what they know. Anyway, Downtown Owl is laid out like a wax figure. Pale, empty. The kind of scene that makes your coffee taste colder than it already is. Let me tell you, mine's always cold. The crowd gathers, locals whisper. Some laugh nervously. You'd think the sight of a man bled dry would cause a panic. But here in Watsonville, people are saying something else. Something dumber. Aren't they filming a sequel? Killer Clowns, they're back. Must be Hollywood. Selfies in front of the gazebo. Kids posing with peace signs. Folks treating murder like matinee. But I know better. This isn't Hollywood. This is Watsonville. And the clowns aren't actors. Bodies start turning up everywhere. At the old Johnson's drugstore, a clerk found stuck inside a stickly pink cocoon, suspended like a carnival prize, his veins sucked clean through a straw still lodged in the sugar. At the former police station, an officer melts into syrup, his badge floating like a lemon seed. The taqueria, once Big Top Burger in the movie, leaves three missing cooks and a freezer full of pies that ain't filled with cherries. These pies dissolve people down to bone and gristle. Elm Street, Maple Street, Union Street. Watsonville's body count reads like a phone book. And everywhere you go, you smell it. Not blood, not rot. Sugar, burnt sugar. Like someone spilled cotton candy over the whole town. That's when David Rodriguez, assistant police chief, calls me in. His voice is cracking, like a kid's at a spelling bee. Army, he says, I got buddies turning into cotton candy. I got pies that eat people alive. And I got clowns, big painted clowns, laughing while they drink blood with bendy straws. You're the only guy who's seen things weird enough to handle this. Take a drag off my cigarette. Sip my cold coffee and I sigh. David, I've seen enough weird things to fill a whole filing cabinet. But this is a circus. That's hungry. Here's the part nobody wants to hear. The Killer Clowns from Outer Space. That movie wasn't just a movie. It was a cover story. A dramatization. Some studio hack put it on film in the 80s to keep people from asking questions. Back then, Watsonville already had its first taste of the circus. The clown's game. Fed, vanished. Hollywood crashed in, and end of story. But now they're back, and they're hungry. The caravan rolls into downtown. Not cars, not bikes, circus wagons. The kind with wheels squeaking like broken calliopes. Balloons float behind them, knotted into animal shapes with teeth sharper than knives. Cotton candy guns hiss. Pies drip acid. The laughter is the worst. Hollow, booming, echoing off into every street corner. And the people? They cheer. They think it's entertainment. Selfies turn to screams. Cheers to choking. Watsonville never saw it coming. I walk through the wreckage. Balloon animals gnawing on trees, pies sizzling on sidewalks, and cocoons, rows of them, pink and sticky, like a twisted harvest of spun sugar. Some still move, others don't.
Downtown Al wasn't the first. He won't be the last. And me? I'm just a guy with a coffee cup and a cigarette, standing between Watsonville and a carnival of corpses. Funny thing is, I hate clowns. Always have. And now I got a reason. I'll leave you with a poem. They came with sugar bright and red. They turned the living into the dead. They sipped through straws, the town was bled, and Watsonville looked funny. They laughed and cackled, the pies did fly, and that's why I don't trust funnel cake. Until next time, Detective Billy Army.

0: He probably deserved it.
1: He probably did deserve it.
0: Yeah.
1: Yeah. I don't know Al very well, but I suspect that he's the kind that's, oh, clowns are not so scary. He's probably Mr. Tough Guy. Right? I'm downtown Al. No clown. I'm not scared of no clown. Yeah, well.
0: Right. Too smart for clowns, huh?
1: Yeah. Take I that, see. Dude.
0: Yeah.
1: Bite Took it dust. Right in the pie hole.
0: That was a fun one. I like that one. Right in the pie hole. Yeah.
1: 218-5726. Neener, your otter cracks me up. Thanks, guys.
0: That was hilarious.
1: Yeah, Neener, everybody seems to like the otter part.
0: Oh, man, you were hilarious.
1: That was good. Yeah. That was fun.
0: That was fun.
1: Oh, boy. If anybody has any more story ideas, you could text them to me, 218-5726, or send them to kseodave@gmail.com, and we will get started on that. The first, originally, the guy who was supposed to take it in the pie hole was supposed to be Anthony in Watsonville.
0: Oh, you want to change it? Are you saving one for him?
1: I just couldn't get it to vibe right with Anthony.

0: As always, Billy.
1: You too, Dave.
0: Fantastic job by the audience. Without you guys, the show
1: Absolutely.
0: Wouldn't be as much fun.
1: Thank you for listening.
0: It's much more fun when we all join together.
1: Totally.
0: And join forces to make a better Friday, a right. better weekend.
1: Improve your drive time.
0: Yeah, and make
1: Have
0: complete stops,
1: us.
0: You idiot.
1: Yes, obey the laws.
0: Yes.
1: Yes.
0: KSEO.
1: Keep listening.
0: Santa Cruz.
1: Stay tuned in.
0: Don't go nowhere.
1: Did we get eaten by the alligator yet?
0: Take a bath.
1: Oh, really?
0: I need to get some yogurt. Not you. The other
1: some
0: people.
1: Lavender.
0: Don't be a cochino, but buy cochino.
1: Is the clock off by 2 minutes?
0: Oh, someone says, do a cement boat murder mystery. Now, that's a good idea.
1: Good idea.
0: KSEO Santa Cruz, headlines are up next.
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4: News this hour from Town Hall, I'm John Scott. The U.S. Air Force band playing the Stars and Stripes Forever during a Memorial Day parade in Washington, D.C., hosted and broadcast by the American Veterans Center. U.S. Army veteran and retired military intelligence officer Joe Bowler says he served in Vietnam before he was married.
5: I served all over in many locations. Vietnam was one of them. Unfortunately, probably the most memorable that way. And I was fortunate to be a bachelor and not married. So I commend a lot of our soldiers today being deployed that are married, not only with wives, but with children. And I typically commend them as volunteers for providing the safety that we all have now.
4: Bowler spoke at a Red, White, and Blue patriotic Memorial Day celebration in Peachtree City, Georgia. Speaking to reporters in Cairo, Secretary of State Marco Rubio says the U.S. remains hopeful of reaching an agreement with Iran on reopening the Strait of Hormuz.
6: We have what I think is a pretty solid thing on the table in terms of their ability to open up the straits, get the straits open, enter into a very real, significant, time-limited negotiation on the nuclear matters. And hopefully we can pull it off. It has a lot of support in the Gulf. It has a lot of support globally. Every country that we've walked through it understands it's very, not just very reasonable, but it's the right thing for the world to get done.
4: Rubio has been visiting India in order to stabilize relations between Washington and New Delhi. A 9-story building under construction in Angeles City, Philippines, collapsing, leaving one dead, 40 people trapped under rubble. Texas Republican Senate candidate Senator John Cornyn and State Attorney General Ken Paxton. They're gearing up for Tuesday's runoff. Advertising has topped $109 million. The race described as a slugfest. More at townhall.com.
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4: Fuck. An historic announcement coming today from the Catholic Church. Correspondent Rika Ann Garcia reports on Pope Leo's historic apology for the Holy See's role in slavery.
7: Pope Leo XIV has made a historic apology for the role the Holy See played in legitimizing slavery. Leo's own family history includes both enslaved people and slave owners. He delivered the apology in his first encyclical, Magnifica Humanitas, or Magnificent Humanity. Past popes have apologized for Christians' involvement in the transatlantic slave trade, but no pope has ever publicly acknowledged, much less apologized, for the role that past popes played in giving European kings explicit authority to suppress and enslave populations. One expert calls this a truly remarkable moment. I'm Rika Ann Garcia.
4: News and analysis at townhall.com.

0: Felix Rosenquist wins the Indianapolis 500 by the closest margin in history today. The racing community honoring a NASCAR icon of the sport's two biggest races since his sudden death.
1: NASCAR has honored the late Kyle Busch at the Coca-Cola 600 at Charlotte Motor Speedway. NASCAR CEO Steve O'Donnell stood with Busch's widow Samantha and their children Brexton and Lennox, offering support. Former driver Kurt Busch and Kyle's parents also attended. Kyle Busch, a two-time Cup Series champion, died Thursday at 41 from severe pneumonia that progressed into sepsis. The tributes included a large number 8 on the front stretch grass, a moment of silence, and an 8th-lap silence during the race. The racing community also mourned his loss earlier in the day at the Indianapolis 500. I'm Geffen Coolball.
0: More on these stories at townhall.com.
2: Escape. Escape tonight to occupied France and the underground. The Columbia Broadcasting System and its affiliated stations presents Escape, a new series of programs of which this, the second, is Operation Fleur-de-Lis, written and directed by William N. Robeson. Today, the 14th of July, the people of a free France celebrate the anniversary of their escape from the tyranny of the Kings of Versailles. 158 years ago today, the people of Paris stormed the Bastille and let loose the French Revolution. The torch of liberty set afire that day never burned more fiercely than during the years when France was occupied by the Nazis. We escape tonight to occupied France, from which 3 years ago there was no escape.
3: You can call me Duke, but don't use my right name. I might want to go back to France someday. And there are a lot of people in the world that wouldn't understand that what I did was justified in a war. No, I don't have any regrets. Moral ones, that is. It isn't what I did to Renee that keeps me awake at nights. It's just the memory of her. There isn't much about her in my official report on Operation Fleur-de-Lis. But then it isn't customary to include descriptions of slim, sunburned legs and wide, deep brown eyes in a military document. And anyway, she was only an incident in the operation, even if she became somewhat more important to me. Operation Fleur-de-Lis began, like all the others, in a grubby, undistinguished house in London, which was the headquarters of the OSS, the Office of Strategic Services, otherwise known in various parts of the world as screwballs, cutthroats, spies, cloak and dagger boys, and American underground agents.
4: Gentlemen, Operation Fleur-de-Lis is planned to assist the advance of our forces once they've secured a beachhead in Normandy.
3: Is that where we're going in, Major?
4: That is one of the possibilities, Lieutenant.
3: Yes, sir.
4: You will jump over Grandmont in northern France, here on the map. You're to set up roadblocks on these three state highways. Here, here, and here.
5: There is an underground contact near Grandmont's?
4: Yes, Alcine Duton. He's leader of the local Maquis, expecting him. Mm. In addition, you're to block these railroad lines entering and leaving Grandmont. These operations are to coincide with the advance of our ground forces.
3: If they land in Normandy.
4: If they land in Normandy. You will emplane tonight at 2100 hours and will drop over your objective at, I should think, approximately 2230. Any questions?
5: No, I don't think so, sir.
3: Well, yes, sir, I have a question.
4: Yes, Lieutenant?
3: How many of us are going on this mission?
4: Just the two of you.
3: Just the two of us. And all we had to do was organize an underground army, disrupt the supply lines of a half a dozen Nazi divisions, and give support to the entire Allied invasion. Just the two of us. But that's the way the OSS worked. But nobody ordered Hill and me into it. We'd volunteered. I don't know why. Maybe for moments like this one, when you get a B-24 assigned to you as a personal taxi, and there's lots of room to sprawl around after the bomb bay.
6: How do you feel?
7: Fine.
6: Scared?
7: Of course I'm scared, aren't you?
6: Me? No. This is a walk. You forget how tough it was when we were at paratroop school at Benning.
7: Yeah, that was real rugged.
6: If the wind wasn't right, you might land in the Chattahoochee and get all wet.
7: And it was always the chance that you'd sprain your ankle coming down too hard.
6: And the sun was so bright on some of those daylight jumps.
7: Whereas we got none of those things to worry about here. A nice pitch black night over France. No sun to blind us. No Chattahoochee River to fall into.
8: Hey, Lieutenant.
7: Yes, Sergeant.
8: Skipper wants to talk to you on the intercom.
7: Thanks.
8: Here, use my cans.
7: Thank you. Duke here.
9: Lieutenant, I'm over your objective.
7: Any signal from the ground?
9: Yes, the one arranged. 4 dots, 2 dashes, green.
7: Very well.
9: You and Lieutenant Hill move into the bomb bay catwalk. I'll open bomb bay doors in 30 seconds.
7: Roger.
9: Good luck.
7: Thanks. Sergeant, stand by to dump those supplies as soon as we're clear.
8: Yes, sir.
7: Come on, Ed. This, as someone has said, is it.
6: So soon? Just as I was settling down to a good book.
8: Bombay Dodger opening, sir.
7: Okay, Sergeant. All right, Ed, let's check your harness.
6: It's a frightful mess. I just can't seem to do a thing with it.
7: I know, but this is the last party you'll have to wear it on. Okay. How am I?
6: Well, don't look now, but your chute's showing.
7: Tuck it in. Let's get out on that catwalk.
6: Why, what a refreshing breeze!
7: And all of France on our feet.
6: You see the signal?
7: That's what I'm looking for. There it is. Over to the left. You got it?
6: Got it.
7: Let's go! You kid. Sure you kid. It helps. But for those 10 seconds while you fall free, nothing helps. You hang on to the ripcord and you count off the seconds and you try not to count too fast. Your hand on that ripcord is the only certain thing in the world as you tumble head over teacups with a wind-tearing sound from your ears. And there's only one thought, always the same thought, whether it's your first or your 50th jump. Will the chute open? It does, yanking at your armpits, knocking the breath out of you, slowing you down, and you swing there like a rag doll trying to get your bearings. First, you make out the horizon. That's where the black becomes darker black, where the stars stop. And you wonder about Ed, but you can't risk calling out. And now that you're located where the stars aren't, you look for the signal light, and there it is, slightly to the left. So you tug at your shroud line, spilling a little air to guide you toward it. And it's coming toward you awfully fast. And you hope this particular French patriot has picked out a field free of trees and church steeples. And then you try to remember all the things they taught you about hitting the ground and rolling with the wind and collapsing your chute. Because it's always like this. You always feel like you've never hit the silk before. And then you're down, and you roll just right, and you collapse your chute. And it's second nature to you after all. And then you hear footsteps running toward you. And you remember another important instruction. You whip out your automatic, and you hope your French is good enough to get you by. Qui va? Who is it?
10: Alcine here.
7: Where?
10: Delis.
7: Okay, Alcine, come on.
10: At last you have arrived, Lieutenant.
7: So it seems.
10: You have no idea how long we've wished for this moment.
7: Hold it. That's my partner. Come on. Hey, Ed. Ed.
11: Over here, Duke.
7: You okay?
11: My empennage is slightly damaged, otherwise okay.
7: This is Alcine, our contact. Alcine, Lieutenant Hill.
11: Hello, Alcine.
10: Lieutenant, it is a great pleasure to make your acquaintance. Mm-hmm. And on behalf of my country...
7: Yeah, well, let's get these chutes buried and blow this place. Where's your transportation, Alcine?
10: We haven't any.
11: What?
7: Where's the safe house?
10: You might be able to stay at my aunt's. I don't think she'd talk.
11: You don't think, aren't you sure?
10: Oh, yes, I'm supremely confident that
7: Where are the Germans?
10: They're everywhere. And that is why I'm so glad you're here. Now we can fight again. With your help, we will kill many Boches.
7: Wait a minute. How many are there in your maquis?
10: Myself and two others.
7: Just three of you?
11: Oh, my aching back.
10: But now that the Americans are here, we can do anything.
7: Oh, why don't they get these things straight in London? How can we block roads with a three-man maquis?
11: Three men and an aunt who perhaps will not talk.
7: Well, let's get cracking.
11: Duke, you're not going through with this mad venture, are you?
7: What would you suggest?
11: Well, as for me, I'm all for taking the next plane back to London.
12: Another piece of bread, Lieutenant.
7: No, thank you, ma'am.
12: This boned chicken is delicious. How do you call it?
7: K-ration.
12: Supreme. We've had nothing like it since the Boche came.
11: Yeah, well, you get used to it.
10: And cigarettes, Tante Marie. Cigarettes made of real tobacco. Ah, you Americans have everything.
7: Madame, Alcine, you are kind, you are hospitable. But the comforts of K-ration will not block roads. We need men. We must form a maquis.
10: But we have a maquis.
11: Alcine, there are three of you and two of us. Sure, we've got guns and we've got ammunition and supply chute somewhere out in that field where we landed. We've got arms for 50 men. But if we had those men, we still couldn't go to war against a German division.
7: And you said yourself there's at least a division garrisoned in Grammont.
10: What must we do?
7: First, we must organize a maquis. We need men. Can you get them?
10: I can go into the village and talk to my friends.
11: You should have done that a long time ago.
12: Alcine, that would be most unwise.
7: Why?
12: Didn't you know? Alcine is a patriot. He's a deserter from the Vichy army, so he's wanted by the Gestapo.
11: Oh, great. And there's a Gestapo headquarters in Grammont, of course.
12: Of course. Alcine is not one to run from danger.
11: Quite the contrary.
10: I can get Renée to help.
7: Who's Renée?
12: Alcine's sweetheart, a lovely girl from Paris. Poor thing, she had to come down to the country because her house was bombed out.
11: Let's leave her out of this.
10: But, Lieutenant, she would be most happy to help.
7: Alcine, you got a lot to learn about guerrilla warfare. You might as well study your first lesson right now. It's short and to the point. No dames. Well, the next day, we collected the supplies, which had been dropped with us, and we set up a camp deep in the woods. Hill and I were loaded with French money, so we were able to buy food from the friendly farmers. Maybe it was the food as much as patriotism that brought us recruits. Anyway, after a week, we had nearly 30 men. Our maquis wasn't big enough for the job we had to do, but it was growing in the right direction. And then one night, as I was winding up a report to London...
11: Huh? What do they say?
7: What do they ever say? Message acknowledged. Carry on.
11: What about new batteries for the radio? What about extra ammunition for the Buck Rogers guns?
6: When are they going to get another drop to us?
3: Why don't you ask them?
11: Yeah, I know.
3: They do the best they can, I guess. After all, we're not the only Boy Scouts in this jamboree.
11: Mm-hmm. Hey, Duke.
3: Yeah?
11: There goes Alcine again, off toward the road.
3: What the... Hey, Alcine!
13: Yes?
3: Come here a minute.
13: Yes, Lieutenant.
3: Where are you going?
13: I was just taking a stroll.
3: You on night guard?
13: Not tonight.
3: You weren't on night guard last night, were you?
13: No, Lieutenant.
3: Or the night before?
13: No, sir.
3: But you weren't in camp all night, were you?
13: No, sir.
3: What's the matter? Don't you like the camp? Rather sleep at your aunt's? Is it too rugged out here for you?
13: No, sir.
3: Then where were you?
13: In the village.
3: You know the orders. No one is to go into the village.
13: Yes, Lieutenant, but I only go in at night.
3: That makes no difference.
13: But it does. You see, Lieutenant, I'm so in love.
11: Oh, great.
3: The girl from Paris?
13: Yes. You should see her, Lieutenant. She's the most beautiful, the most charming, the
3: Don't
13: most...
3: Don't you know you're endangering the whole Maquis by disobeying my orders?
13: Oh, no, sir. There's no danger with Rene. She hates the bush. Why, she wants to join us.
3: You've told her about us?
13: Oh, yes, sir.
3: Are you out of your mind? How do you know she's all right?
13: I just know, that's all. She's the most wonderful person in the world. She's a real patriot.
3: I told you, rule number one is no dames.
13: Yes, but Rene is different.
11: Yeah. Well, you better marry her before you bring her around here, or you'll have to share her with the rest of these wolves.
13: Lieutenant, do I understand you?
3: Forget it, Alcine. It's just an American figure speech.
13: May I tell Rene she can join us?
3: Well, not quite yet. Later, maybe.
13: Yes, Lieutenant. Is that all?
3: Yeah, that's all.
11: If you got to take it, Alcine, take it easy.
13: I do not understand.
3: Just another American idiom, Alcine. Good night.
13: Good night, sir.
11: Hey, Duke. You going to let him get away with that?
3: Well, what are we going to do?
11: Slap him into the guardhouse for 30 days.
3: Only this isn't the American Army. We haven't any guardhouse.
11: Yeah, stinks from a security standpoint.
3: I know. We try to keep these boys from sneaking off home every now and then. We're not going to have any Maquis.
11: He's French. An immoral race.
3: I don't know about that. Remember Phoenix City, Alabama?
11: Yeah. Oh, yeah, I see what you mean.
3: There wasn't anything we could do. If we'd ordered Alcine to stay in camp, he'd have sneaked off anyway. He had that dreamy, faraway look that's baffled parents, teachers, and first lieutenants since the beginning of time. I didn't worry too much about it because our Maquis was growing. And Ed Hill and I were breaking our backs pushing those French kids through an ersatz basic in 3 weeks. Headquarters in London didn't tell us much, but we did know from the BBC that the boys had landed at Omaha Beach, and it wouldn't be long before they'd be needing our roadblocks. And then one morning, about D plus four, I think it was, I was out in the woods running a squad through concealment drill.
7: Oh, no, no. Hit the dirt. Don't wait or you're dead. When you see the signal, hit
13: Lieutenant.
7: The dirt right now.
13: Pardon me, Lieutenant.
3: Huh? Oh, I'll see. Where have you been all night as though I didn't know?
13: Lieutenant, I've got to talk to you.
3: Okay, I'll be through here in a half hour or so.
13: Got to talk to you now.
3: Huh? All right, Alcine.
7: Okay, boys, take five.
3: Come along, Alcine. What's on your mind?
13: Lieutenant, my family's been killed.
3: Oh, no.
13: Yes, by the Gestapo. They set fire to the house. My mother, my father, my two sisters. They ran out, the Gestapo shot them.
3: You're sure of this?
13: Yes, I heard it this morning from a neighbor who saw it happen.
3: You poor kid.
13: When can we attack, Lieutenant? When can we stop this endless training and fight the Bush? No, I want only to kill and kill and kill until I pay them back for my father, my mother, my two sisters.
3: Yeah, I know. You'll get your chance, Alcine, but not yet. We gotta wait. We're not ready yet.
13: I'm ready. Before, I wanted to fight the Bush for my country. Now I want to kill him again and again. For them.
3: I know, but you gotta be patient.
13: It should happen to me now. Only last night, Rene said you'd marry me. Come to live here with me in the camp. I was so happy. And this morning, I learned this news.
3: When did you hear from your mother last?
13: Not for a month, since we began to work, but I've written her every week.
3: You have? Who mailed the letters?
13: Rene mailed them for me. She's so kind and thoughtful. She offered to mail letters home for the other boys, too.
3: That was nice of her. Did they take advantage of her offer?
13: A couple of them.
3: Who?
13: Paul and Jean. I told them about it. They wrote their families.
3: And Rene mailed the letters, huh?
13: Yeah, she's a wonderful person, Lieutenant. You're going to love her.
3: Yeah, I think I am.
13: She's all I've got in the world now.
3: Two and two make four in occupied France, just the same as anywhere else. And sometimes it's just as hard to prove. But one thing was sure. Now I wanted to meet Rene in the worst way. But I had to postpone the pleasure because early that afternoon, one of the outposts broke into camp
14: Lieutenant,
3: out of breath.
14: Lieutenant.
3: Yes, Paul.
14: The Boche. They're coming down the road through the forest.
3: How many?
14: I did not stop to count them. Several truckloads, to be sure.
3: Pass the word to Lieutenant Hill. Ask him to bring his detail into camp on the double.
14: Yes, Lieutenant.
3: Alcine.
15: Yes, sir.
3: Take two men and go down by the road and see what they're up to.
15: Yes, sir.
3: Just reconnoiter. Don't fire at them.
15: But this is my chance for revenge.
3: Listen to me. Don't fire at them. That's a command.
15: Yes, sir.
3: They may not be after us at all. Now get going.
15: Immediately, Lieutenant.
16: What's the order of the day, Duke? Lance Graham?
3: Yeah, it looks like it. All your men here?
16: President accounted for.
3: All right, boys, now gather around, will you, and get this. There's a convoy of Germans coming down the forest road. Now, wait a minute. We're not going to fight them. You know what our job is, roadblocks. We got tanks, artillery, and airplanes that'll be along soon to do the killing. Now, look, our security's been pretty good. And those krauts may be on a routine patrol. Chances are they don't even know we're here.
16: They do now. Listen.
3: Yeah, well, that doesn't. All right, you men got your weapons?
17: Yes, sir.
3: Good. Now, you know the procedure. Get lost. Before you leave the forest, bury your weapons, ammunition, and equipment. Rendezvous at the home of Alcine's aunt at 2200 hours tonight. Good luck. Come on, Ed, let's scram.
16: Well, he who doesn't fight and runs away lives to fight another day.
3: Or something like that.
16: Who tipped them off?
3: I'm not sure, but I got a pretty good idea.
16: Who's down there at the road?
3: Alcine. He's fighting a private war, the poor jerk. The basic rule of three in guerrilla warfare is surprise, kill, vanish. However, when you're surprised, the only rule is vanish. And we did. There were about 50 Germans and a half a dozen dogs to track our scent. I spent the day thrashing through the woods, firing into the underbrush and finding nothing. It was a classic withdrawal, and Hill and I were proud of our little army, with the exception of Alcine, its self-appointed hero. When we arrived at his aunt's house that night for the rendezvous, a half a dozen of the boys were already there.
18: Who is it?
3: Fleur.
18: Julie. Ah, Lieutenant, come in.
3: Good evening, madame.
18: Alcine is already here. I'm so proud of him.
19: Ah, Lieutenant, I was just telling Tante Marie and the boys it was magnificent. I got two of them. I killed two Bush.
3: Your orders were not to shoot.
19: But, Lieutenant, what would you?
3: What happened to the other boys who were with you?
19: Jean was wounded and captured. Antoine became frightened and ran away.
16: That blows the Marquis. They'll get the full particulars from Jean.
3: They haven't got them already.
19: I'm sorry, Lieutenant, but...
3: Quiet. Answer it, madame.
18: Who is it?
20: Look.
18: Julie.
3: Open it.
20: Good evening, madame.
3: Come in, boys.
16: Running any trouble, boys?
20: As you see, we are here.
16: Yeah.
20: But not for long. Lieutenant?
3: Yes,
20: Raoul
3: Paul?
20: And I wish to withdraw from the Marquis.
3: Quit? Why?
20: The risk is too great.
3: You afraid?
20: For myself, no. But after what happened to Jean.
3: He was wounded and captured. We all take that risk.
20: Yes, but last night the Gestapo got Jean's family. Like they did Alcine's.
21: No.
20: Stood them up in front of their house and shot them.
21: No.
20: Who knows who'll be next? My mother, Raoul's sister, Alcine's aunt. I wish to withdraw.
21: So do I.
3: All right, now, wait a minute. I don't blame you for being worried about your families. But whose families do you think the British and American armies up in Normandy are fighting to liberate? Their own? No, yours. Now, this thing isn't as bad as it looks. There's been a leak in our security. Somebody's been putting a finger on us, so we lay low until the leak's plugged.
20: But the Germans are everywhere. Spies, perhaps, too, are everywhere.
3: I think I know who's responsible for these murders. I'll make a deal with you. Give me a couple of days to work it out. We'll issue you boys some money, and all you've got to do is to get lost until Saturday night, and then meet me back here. If I haven't patched up our security by then, you can all quit the Marquis and become collaborators.
20: Oh, it is not that, Lieutenant.
21: No one wishes to collaborate.
20: But one must think of one's family.
3: Okay. Ed.
16: Yeah, Duke.
3: Give the boys 1,000 francs apiece.
16: Right. Come and get it, boy. Come on.
3: Alcine.
15: Yes, my Lieutenant?
3: I'm going to have a little time on my hands for the next couple of days. Do you think you could arrange to introduce me to your girlfriend?
19: Oh, but of course, Lieutenant.
3: Maybe. If she's okay, like you say, we can let her sign up. Huh?
19: I am desolated with happiness, Lieutenant.
3: One thing. None of that Lieutenant business around her until I make sure she's all right.
19: Very well.
3: You think my French is good enough to pass as a native?
19: But of course, Lieutenant.
3: All right, then. Pass me off as a friend of yours. Let's see. I'll need a name. Let's call me Jacques Dufresne.
19: Jacques Dufresne. Good. I will make the arrangements immediately.
3: I thought you'd like an excuse to get into town tonight. The next afternoon, Alcine brought the girl out to the woods near his aunt's house. I stood behind a tree to watch and make sure they weren't being followed. She was all right. Tall, long, sunburned legs, her hair caught in a blue ribbon like a little girl's. I let them walk by, and then I stepped from behind my tree.
22: Oh, there you are, Jacques.
3: Hello, Alcine.
19: René, this is my good friend Jacques Dufresne. He's from Paris, too. Jacques, this is René de Cibourg.
3: Glad to meet you, mademoiselle.
23: And I'm honored to meet you, monsieur. Where do you live in Paris?
3: Near the Porte du Lila, but my home is no longer there. It was bombed out.
23: Alas, so is mine.
3: My family remain with friends, but I've come out into the country to fight with the resistance.
19: Jacques has much influence with the commander of our Marquis.
23: Oh, I hope you will be able to persuade him to let me join you, monsieur.
3: I shall do what I can.
23: It would be a privilege and an honor to work with a patriot like you.
19: See, Jacques, I told you René was all right.
3: You didn't tell me the half of it. Mademoiselle, you understand that we must be cautious. There are questions I must ask of a confidential nature.
23: Why don't we meet again? Alone.
3: Why not?
23: Say, tonight? I have a little car. But we might take a drive.
3: Fine.
19: But, René, you promised me that...
23: I can see you some other time, Michel. Remember, France comes first.
3: We just drove that night. She was wearing a white ribbon in her hair and a loose white dress and no stockings. We just drove around in her little Citroën with the top down and the wind blowing her hair like a girl in a magazine ad. And then we came back about midnight and parked at the bridge. And I felt like I was back in high school in Illinois.
23: Look at those stars, Jacques.
3: Yeah.
23: So many of them. So close you can almost reach out and touch them.
3: Yeah.
23: I had them all once, Jacques. I reached out and gathered them all in my arms once.
3: Yeah?
23: I want you to know all about me, Jacques.
3: I want to.
23: Don't think it's wrong of me. But I've been in love.
3: There's nothing wrong in being in love.
23: He was a soldier.
3: Most everybody is these days.
23: A German soldier.
3: Oh.
23: Don't you think that love is bigger than war or hate or anything?
3: Yeah, I guess so.
23: He's dead now.
3: That's good. I'm sorry. I mean, I didn't mean to hurt you. I'm not sorry he's dead.
23: Oh, Chuck, I'm so confused. I want to understand things. I want to be intelligent about things. But everything gets so mixed up. Like now.
3: Like now?
23: Yes. Chuck, I've never been so happy as I am tonight.
3: Not even with a German?
23: Not even with him. Why does it have to end? Why do those blessed stars have to go out one by one to make way for another day of war? Why can't we stop time? You and I. And gather all the stars together. Just for us.
3: I don't know, baby. It's never been done before. But we can try.

0: Shah. Michelle, Shah.
1: Yeah.
0: Tomorrow night?
1: Same time, same place. Forever, if you say the word.
0: Forever?
1: Sure, why not? Who knows how long forever is in this crazy world? Why not have it together? Why not get married?
0: Why not, my most beloved?
1: See you tomorrow night.
0: I'll only be half alive until then. Sherry, if you want to write to your family in Paris, give me the letter tomorrow night, and I'll mail it for you.
2: No.
3: All right, drop that rock and grab a sock. Rise and shine, lover boy. I brought you a cup of chocolate. Figured you want breakfast in bed this morning.
1: Oh, thanks.
3: How'd you make out last night?
1: Okay.
3: Details? Let's have the details.
1: Nothing much to report. We drove, and then we parked for a while and talked.
3: Did she give anything away?
1: No information. She's a funny kid. Her dialogue's as corny as a bobby soxer. She knows she's pretty, so she wants to be admired for her mind. But I'm sure she's our Mata Hari.
3: How come?
1: She offered to mail a letter to my family.
3: That's consistent.
1: I asked her to marry me.
3: What?
1: She didn't believe me, but she pretended like she did. Oh, I don't know why she's doing what she's doing. Thrills, maybe.
3: French juvenile delinquent.
1: Maybe. Tonight's the night.
3: The night you get married?
1: No, the night we get her. The boys are meeting us here at midnight, you know.
3: What's the plan?
1: Well, I'll take another ride with her. And about midnight, we'll be back in the park by the bridge.
3: Mm-hmm.
1: You'll be there out of sight.
3: Mm-hmm.
1: I'll have some brandy along, and I'll slug her drink with a capture pill. When she's passed out, I'll give you the come on, and you join me. Here, baby, have another drink, huh?
0: I shouldn't, Jack. Brandy always makes me sleepy.
1: Well, what of it? This is a celebration of our engagement.
0: Oh, kiss me, Jack. Again and again.
1: Sure.
0: Jack, the stars are nearer. Nearer than they've ever been.
1: Nearer than you think, baby.
0: I love you, Jack. I do love you. Kiss me again. Do it again. And again.
1: Renee. Baby. Are you asleep? You collaborationist pig, can you hear me? Okay, Ed.
3: Is she out?
1: Like a red light in an air raid. Here's a purse. Yeah. Start through it while I untangle myself with you.
3: Now take a look at this.
1: What is it?
3: A letter from Gestapo headquarters confirming receipt of three addresses.
1: Let me see that. Well, that one's Elsine's family and that one's Jean's.
3: And here's a Gestapo identification card.
1: Flash your light over there. Look at her.
4: What a dish.
1: Look at that kisser. She's responsible for the death of six people whose only crime was being born French. She'd have wrecked our marquee, snafu'd our mission, and turned me over to the Gestapo with her lipstick still on my collar. That gorgeous hunk of double cross. Now we got the proof. Let's get on with it.
3: Okay. I guess you'd rather I...
1: No, this is my job.
4: Geez, she's gorgeous.
1: Yeah. So long, honey. Thanks.
3: She ain't so gorgeous now.
1: Release that handbrake.
3: Got it.
1: Come on, shove. Not yet. Keep that steering wheel straight. The river's deepest right at the center of the bridge.
3: Yeah.
1: Now, high right on the wheel. You know something, Ed?
3: Eh?
1: I think she finally did gather that armful of stars. Sure, the operation was successful. When the time came, our roadblocks tied up three German divisions while Patton rolled on to the east. But I still lie awake at night thinking I should have married that dame. Yeah, the operation was successful, but the patient died.
5: Operation Fleur-de-Lis was written, directed, and produced by William N. Robeson, with Jack Webb as Duke, Elliot Lewis as Hill, Peggy Weber as Renee, and Harry Bartell as Alcine. Operation Fleur-de-Lis was based on an incident from the files of the OSS, recorded in Sub Rosa by Stuart Alsop and Thomas Braden. 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

0: From Hollywood, it's time now for...
1: Johnny Dollar.
2: Paul Kendrick, Johnny. Over at Eastern Allied Casualty, remember?
1: Oh, sure, Paul. How are you? Seen any good fights lately? Prize fights, that is?
2: Yeah, the championship bout at the stadium over in Mulville last week. Were you there?
1: No, I had to miss it. But it didn't miss me.
2: Huh?
1: The minute Georgie hit the canvas in that fourth round, it cost me $50.
2: Johnny, do you remember Al Coronado?
1: Are you kidding? I've watched that boy come up from the Golden Gloves.
2: Well, he fought in one of the preliminary bouts.
1: I know. I lost on him, too. $20.
2: Come on over, will you? And I'll tell you why the company may lose $50,000 on him.
0: Bailey, in the exciting adventures of the man with the action-packed expense account, America's fabulous freelance insurance investigator.
1: Yours truly, Johnny Dollar.

0: 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When I got upstairs into his personal cubicle, I found Paul Kendrick pacing the floor.
1: Sit down, Johnny. Have a drink if you want one.
0: No, thanks. Hey, looks like you're the one who could use a drink. What are you worried about? Don't tell me you've been hitting the company till for big money to bet on the fights.
1: Johnny, I'm worried about murder. Listen.
0: I'm all ears.
1: How long since you've seen Al Coronado fight?
0: Oh, 6 months, a year maybe.
1: But before that, when he was working all the local arenas, you and I were present every time he put on the gloves.
0: So?
1: We knew him when he had reflexes quick enough to... Well, do you remember how he'd show off by picking a fly or a mosquito out of the air, grabbing it between his fingers without even hurting it?
0: Yeah, sure. He was no metal giant, not by a long shot, but he had the fastest eyes and hands I ever saw in a man.
1: Right. But something has happened to him, something very wrong. And I think I know what it is. Listen.
0: I'm listening.
1: A few years ago, his manager, Ricky Malone, took out a $50,000 policy on him. Annuity.
0: So what? A lot of managers take out policies on their boys.
1: And then get them killed? Look, Al is fighting again tomorrow night in a small town outside of Joplin.
0: Joplin? Missouri?
1: A little place just across the state line. Johnny, I want you to be there.
0: You mean as a sort of bodyguard?
1: I want you to see the fight, that's all. See Al Coronado fight.
0: Yeah, but this murder, correct?
1: I'm having a copy of the policy made, and you can pick it up at the Joplin Post Office. General delivery.
0: Now, Paul...
1: I know. I may be all wrong. This may only be a hunch without a single legitimate reason for suspicion. That's why I took a whole week to think it over before calling you. That's why I want somebody who knows Al as well as you and I do to... Look, will you go down there and see him?
0: Well, I...
1: We'll pay the freight. Pad your expense account, anything you like.
0: Oh, now that's an attractive...
1: But do it, Johnny. Will you?
0: Item two, $1.10. Back to my apartment to pack. Item three, $124 even. Plane fare and incidentals to Joplin. By your leave, Paul, the incidentals included a new sports shirt loud enough to startle the whole state of Arizona, an extra pack of razor blades, and a new toothbrush. Also, item four, $3, flowers for the stewardess, who managed to find me an extra bottle of champagne. I arrived in Joplin shortly before noon, and after checking into a hotel, found that by some miracle, a copy of Al's policy was waiting for me at the post office. A quick glance at it brings up item five, $4.25, phone call.
2: What do you mean, holding out on you?
0: I thought you said Ricky Malone took out the policy.
2: He did, and pays all the premiums.
0: But the beneficiary named is Frankie Fortina. Now, who's he?
2: I don't know yet.
0: Well, his address is in New York City. You better look him up, will you?
2: I've been trying to. But the last time Fortina was at the address on the policy, it was a racetrack bookie joint.
0: Oh, so that's why you're worried.
2: That's one reason.
0: Well, if you learn anything about him, let me know, will you? I'm staying at the Beverly Arms.
2: Okay, Johnny. Johnny.
0: Yeah?
2: Call me again, will you? After the fight tonight?
0: Sure. I was tired, so I had a big lunch. That's item six. Went out to my room and slept. I overslept. It was nearly 9 o'clock when I woke up, so I grabbed a cab, that's item 7, and went out to the arena in the nearby town of Mount Elba. For $5, item 8, I managed to get a seat at ringside in time to catch the end of the last preliminary.
3: The winner in 1:10...
0: The program told me Al was scheduled for the main event against some local boy named Rafe Cummings. I never heard of him, and I doubt if anybody outside of Tucson ever had. I understood why when he stepped into the ring. This kid looked like the rankest kind of amateur. Strong, sure, and in good condition, but clumsy. He almost tripped over his own size 15 feet. And it was no act to fool an opponent either. Al, when he came in, looked as good as ever. He gave me a quick glance of recognition, though I'm sure he knew nothing about me except possibly my name. At the opening bell, he came out fast. All the old speed and timing were there. Faint weave and flick out that light, but punishing left. Same old pattern, same old... Wait a minute. Those quick left jabs were only landing about 1 and 4. As though he touched Cummings only when the clumsy ox happened to walk into him. But because of his speed, Al took nothing but a few light ones on the body. He kept his face well out of reach. Oh, yeah, his timing was perfect, but his aim was terrible. Every time he shot out his fist, he was 3-4 inches wide. Then a funny thing happened. At the end of the round, when Al went back to his corner, and remember, Raven only tapped him a few times on the body. When he went back to his corner and started to sit down, he almost missed the stool. Would have if one of the seconds hadn't aimed it under him. Funny. The second round got underway the same as the first. Al was all speed, dodging, weaving, keeping his face out of the way. But again, he wasn't hitting his mark. And then it happened. He missed Cummings wide, then practically ran into his glove, catching it hard in the cheek, and down he went. Why, there wasn't enough steam behind Cummings' glove to hurt it. But Al took the count. He'd been hurt by that tap on the face. Then another thing. The second he was counted out, his handlers practically hauled him out of the ring and back to his dressing room. And believe me, Al looked terrible. His eyes had a strange, almost faraway look. As though that little smack had knocked his brains loose. My seat was on the far side of the ring, but I elbowed my way through the crowd and back to the row of dressing rooms in a hallway built on the one end of the building. Al. Al Coronado.
4: I told you on the way up the aisle, Doc.
0: Huh?
4: We don't need you. The boy's all right. Go on, Doc. Beat it. You hear me, Doc?
0: Listen. This is Johnny Dollar.
4: Huh?
0: Old fan of Al's from Hartford. I want to see him.
4: Some other time.
0: No, now, right away. Come on, open up.
4: I said some other time. Don't you understand? We're pulling out of this, Berg, and we ain't got time to stand around and talk.
0: Now, look, buddy.
4: Malone's the name. I'm Al's manager, see? And when I say get out, I mean vamoose.
0: Al, are you okay, boy? This is Johnny Dollar.
5: Oh, no, you don't.
0: Brother, that's where
5: you're wrong.
0: Hey, Al. Al. Good Lord, Al, what's the matter with you?
6: Hello, Johnny.
0: Hey, Al, look at me. No, I mean straight at me. Here. Al.
6: I'm all right, Johnny.
0: You're in bad shape. You should never have fought tonight.
6: Oh, that's all right.
0: Where are your seconds, your trainer?
6: Ricky, he don't let nobody in after fight.
0: Look, Al, can you get up off that table, stand up and walk?
6: Oh, sure, Johnny.
0: Then come on, I'm taking you out of here to
6: no,
0: a doctor.
6: No, Johnny.
0: Easy, Al.
6: No, look behind
0: Al,
6: you, Rick.
0: Please,
6: he's up, he's got it.
0: You

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1: When I came to, the dressing room was dark and quiet. After carefully falling off the table where they'd left me, I groped my way to the light switch, stumbling incidentally over the remains of the chair Ricky Malone had used on me. It was well after midnight, so I left by the dressing room window. The second I reached my hotel room, I put through a long-distance call, hoping Paul Kendrick would be in home, in bed. He was.
2: Yeah. Hello?
1: Johnny Dollar. And Paul, you're right. It'll be murder unless I can stop it.
2: Hmm?
1: Hey, you awake?
2: Oh, you mean Al Coronado. What's happened, Johnny?
1: Plenty. And listen, that boy is more than punch drunk. He's had a brain injury of some kind, I'll bet on it.
2: That's what I was afraid of.
1: The tap on the face that knocked him out tonight wasn't enough to hurt a kitten. But a good solid blow would probably kill him. That's why he kept protecting his face.
2: But Ricky Malone is making him keep on?
1: Who else? I just met the gentleman, by the way.
2: Well, what'd he say? Did you question him?
1: Before I could, he cracked me over the head with a chair.
2: Where is he now?
1: Oh, I don't know.
2: What are you going to do?
1: See if the police can track them down. Malone said something about leaving town right away.
2: Well, keep after him. Did you read that policy carefully?
1: You kidding? I haven't had time.
2: It's an annuity.
1: That much I saw.
2: Beginning in 3 or 4 years, it'll pay Al a nice little income for the rest of his life, if he survives.
1: But the beneficiary name...
2: Yes, Frankie Fortina, who gets the full face value of the policy if Al dies. Johnny.
1: Yeah?
2: I got a rundown on Fortina.
1: You said he was a bookie one time.
2: That was the least of his crimes. He has a record as long as your arm. As I see it, he owns Al Coronado.
1: Then you're probably thinking what I am.
2: But Al hasn't been doing so well lately. He's taken a big drop in class. Isn't making the purses he used to.
1: You know that?
2: Yes. The ANBA keeps a complete record.
1: So with this injury to his brain, the only way Fortina can clean up on him is by seeing him dead.
2: That's right.
1: But what about medical examinations before these fights?
2: Ricky Malone could bribe his own mother, especially in some of the towns where Al has been fighting lately.
1: That's possible, of course.
2: Also... what you and I believe is wrong with Al is one of the hardest things in the world to detect.
1: Yeah, I must admit he looked great when he entered the ring. Okay, Paul, one thing's in our favor. Neither Al nor Ricky Malone knows who I am, outside of being a fight fan.
2: Just so Fortina doesn't learn different.
1: Where is Fortina, by the way?
2: I don't know. So, Johnny, whatever you do, be careful.
1: Expense account item 9370 for a couple of phone calls, some breakfast, and a taxi to police headquarters. I'll say this for the Joplin police. When they go into action, they really get things done. Within less than 2 hours, Sergeant Danny Ruskin dug up all the information I wanted.
3: Well, that ties in with what Conroy found out at the airport. Now, that does it, Herm. Thanks very much.
1: Something?
3: Well, I think it gives us the whole story, Johnny. Al and his manager, Ricky Malone, checked out of their hotel, the Raybury, at 1 o'clock this morning.
1: Just the two of them?
3: Right. There was no third party by the name of Fortina or anything else. Just the two of them. They caught the 140 plane for Oklahoma City.
1: Oh?
3: And there they bought tickets routing them to Monterey, Mexico.
1: Mexico? How soon can I get a plane?
3: You're going down there, huh?
1: I told you. I gotta save that guy's life.
3: All right. Look, in Monterey, look up Sergeant Romelia Garcia, Main Homicide Division. You mention my name, he'll give you anything you want.
1: Good. Now, what about that plane? The deal on plane connections turned out to be bad. The best time I could make was by way of El Paso. That's item 10, $127, including incidentals. I finally pulled into Monterey shortly after 8 p.m., I parked my bag at the airport, taxied into town. Item 11, I went straight to main headquarters of the Policia. Sergeant Romelio Garcia was off duty. He'd gone to the fights. Item 12, $4 American for a fast taxi ride to the Plaza del Fisticuffs, or whatever they call it. There, for item 13, $5, I had the sergeant paged over the PA system. After 2 or 3 minutes, a short, stocky, important-looking figure in police uniform strode up to the door.
4: Senor Johnny Dollar?
1: Yeah, that's right, Sergeant. How are you?
4: You Americanos. Now, what is so important I must leave the excellent fights to talk with you, huh?
1: The possible murder of an American fighter right here in your own ring.
4: So what is that to be excited about? Something that happens all the time. It's because the Mexican fighter is more better than the Americano fighter. So if that is all that is bothering
1: Incidentally,
4: you...
1: Sergeant Danny Ruskin of the Joppa
4: Sergeant
1: Police...
4: Sergeant Danny! Why do you not say so at the beginning?
1: Well, you didn't give me much of a chance.
4: How is it, my good friend, Sergeant Danny? Well, it's too long I have seen him.
1: Yeah, well, look...
4: Excellent man, Sergeant Danny. When I have trouble with one of our Mexican nationals who escape across the border and go all the way to Missouri, Joplin, it's Sergeant Danny who... But you have a problem, eh?
1: Yeah. A fighter named of Al Coronado.
4: Coronado. Oh, but of course, tomorrow night he is fighting here, and he will lose.
1: Why do you say that?
4: Come, look. Here on the, what you call, a billboard, a picture of the man he is to fight. So, El Toro Negro.
1: It sounds more like the name of a bull than a... Holy...
4: See, big man, is he not?
1: Is this picture real?
4: 240 pounds, senor.
1: But Al Coronado only weighs in at 181.
4: See? El Toro, big man. And Senor Dollar, he is a killer. Our best. 3 men he is knocked out of the ring. But nobody hurts him. So no wonder you worried.
1: Sergeant, unless you and I can stop it, that won't be a fight tomorrow night. It'll be a premeditated, cold-blooded killing.
4: Oh? How so?
1: I showed Garcia my credentials, then told him what I knew and what I suspected.
4: But until we have proof of this, senor, to start what you call an international situation, you are not now in your own country, you know.
1: Still, he agreed to cooperate. First thing, of course, was to locate Al and his manager. In this city of nearly 200,000, that could be pretty rough. But he said he'd try. He drove me by the airport to pick up my bag, then to a hotel. And there, as the bellhop unlocked the door of my room, I got a real break. The next door down the hall opened.
5: Hey, kid, how'd you like to bring me up a glass of warm milk, huh?
1: Al Coronado.
5: Huh? Oh, hi.
1: Here, boy, just put in my bags inside and leave the door open.
5: Y gracias, señor.
1: Hey, Al, are you alone?
5: Sure. Hey, you Johnny, ain't you?
1: Yeah, that's right, Johnny, and I want to talk to you.
5: I used to see you inside all the time up in Hartford, huh?
1: You saw me in Joplin, too. Only you don't remember. Where's Ricky Malone, your manager?
5: Oh, he said he had to go meet somebody. He's always going out.
1: Look, Al, I'm an insurance investigator.
5: Oh? Well, I got some insurance.
1: Yeah. One more fight and somebody's going to collect it.
5: No, Johnny. That's my retiring money.
1: The only one who'll retire on it is Frankie Fortina.
5: Hey, Frankie, he's my owner. You know him?
1: Hey, who takes all the aspirin around here?
5: Me. I get a lot of headaches all the time. And maybe that's why I ain't been hitting so good lately.
1: Yeah. Here, catch this bottle.
5: Hey, now... Now look what you did.
1: No, no, Al. You look what you did. You missed that bottle by 3 inches. For the same reason you haven't been hitting well, why you have these headaches. All right, I'll give it to you straight. You've had a brain injury, Al. One good wallop on that head will kill you. And that's just what Ricky and Fortina want.
5: No. Ricky always says to keep my head protected, so you must be wrong.
1: Am I?
5: Well, Ricky's good to me.
1: Why, you numbskull, he's trying to get you killed.
5: Johnny, you're all wrong.
1: You know the man you're up against tomorrow night?
5: Well, I know his name.
1: Well, he's the one scheduled to finish you off.
5: Johnny, I don't believe that.
1: Al, listen, you gotta believe it. Now, where's the telephone? Here.
5: Who you gonna call?
6: Hello, this is an emergency. Get me Sergeant Romilio Garcia at Central Police Headquarters.
5: Cops?
6: That's right, Al, and a doctor.
5: No, look, Ricky says to stay away from doctors. All they do
6: All
5: is
6: they can do is stop you from ever fighting again. And I would make you worth just $50,000 less to Frankie for... Sergeant Johnny Dollar, I found Al. Hotel room right next to mine, room 915. Bring a doctor, a brain specialist if you can, even if you have to drag him out of bed. Oh, look, we'll fight the international situation when we come to it. You get a doctor up here, you hear me?
7: You hang up or I'll blow your head off.
6: Well, Mr. Fortina, I believe.
7: Risk him, Ricky.
5: Sure, boss.
8: He's clean.
7: Huh? I hate to shoot an unarmed man, Dollar, but if you make one phony move...
6: So you know who I am, huh?
7: Well, Ricky here may be stupid in some ways, but he had sense enough to call me from Joplin after you broke in on him there. Finding out what you're up to wasn't difficult.
6: Finding out what you're up to wasn't very tough either, Fortina. But it's all over.
7: Not for me, Dollar. That's where you're wrong.
6: That phone call I made was to the police.
7: I know, to central headquarters. That's over 3 miles from here. By the time your sergeant finds a doctor and gets here, you'll be dead. And I will be gone.
6: Have you forgotten that you have a border to cross, Fortina?
7: You think I'm stupid? Frankie Fortina has never been here. Has never been even in Mexico. Because my tourist card reads Charles Edward Smith. And since the next plane leaves for the States in about 20 minutes, Ricky...
5: Yeah, boss?
7: I think Mr. Dollar had better have an accident. Fall out of the window, perhaps.
5: Oh, now, wait a minute,
7: what?
5: Boss. I mean, well...
7: Listen to me, Malone. I had two reasons for coming down here. To see if you were right about Dollar and to make sure of that fight tomorrow. You've been stalling with Al. You've taken too long. The heat is on up north. I need the dough.
5: I told you, boss, that El Toro will do it tomorrow.
7: Shut up.
5: And look... If you take care of Dollar, what about me?
7: What?
5: Maybe you can get back to the States, but me, with Dollar laying dead here, and if Al talks...
7: Al won't talk. You won't either.
5: Frankie.
7: Dollar has given us a perfect setup. He came here to Al's room. You found him here. Hmm? You had a fight. Dollar ends up in the street below.
5: But what happens to me?
7: Haven't I always taken care of you in the past when you were working for me? You know what will happen if you ever try to cross.
5: No.
7: All right. I have contacts down here. I have plenty of them. I have lawyers, good ones. It's going to be self-defense, pure and simple.
5: But what if Al talks?
7: I told you before, Ricky. You've taken too long with him.
5: Frankie, listen.
7: While I hold this gun, you're going to take care of Al, too. The way you should have a long, long time ago in his
5: Frankie,
7: fights.
5: No, listen to me, Frank.
7: You listen. You've been in this whole thing just as deep as I have, and deeper. Because you're the one who's kept Al fighting. You've paid off all those phony medicos. You set him up for this El Toro tomorrow night. You'll do it, Ricky.
5: No.
7: Then I'll use the gun on all three of you.
5: Frankie.
6: You're out of your mind, Fortina.
7: Am I? It'll still look like a fight between you and Ricky.
5: Boss.
7: Al just happened to get hit accidentally by the gun that will be found beside your body.
5: Boss.
7: Hmm?
5: Boss, I'll do it.
7: You bet you will.
5: I'll do anything you say if you just help me get out of it.
7: Okay. Go ahead. Dollar is first.
6: And brother, if you think it's going to be easy...
7: It's either the window or this gun, Dollar. So far as you're concerned, I don't care which. Go on, Ricky.
5: Okay,
7: just remember,
5: boss.
7: Your own life depends on it.
5: You bet I...
6: Play dirty, will you?
7: The window, Ricky. The window, I said. Remember, it's your own life, Ricky.
6: All right, Fortina. So you have got a gun. Al.
5: Johnny, I hit him, but...
6: What of it?
5: Si, Senor Dollar, with one very fine, clean left hook. While Fortina was watching you and the unfortunate Ricky.
7: Yeah.
6: You got here a little late, Garcia.
5: You see, but tell me, Senor. What makes you think this Al Coronado has lost his punch?
6: Expense account item 13, $100. Legal expense, mainly a deposition for a lawyer to take to court.
1: Just how Garcia got me out of having to stay in Monterey for a hearing, I will never know, but he did. As for Al Coronado, I suggest the company make some adjustment in his policy that'll permit paying his annuities immediately. And why not? The company should have investigated more thoroughly before issuing this policy anyway. And if it doesn't show a little heart, well, I'm sure it will. Item 14-200-2450, hotel and incidentals and transportation back to Hartford. Expense account total $491.20. Yours truly, Johnny Dollar.

0: Now, here is our star to tell you about next week's story.
1: Next week, a fast trip to the West Coast to an impossible case involving an impossible man. 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Yours truly, Johnny Dollar.
0: Yours truly, Johnny Dollar, starring Bob Bailey, originates in Hollywood. It is produced and directed by Jack Johnstone, who also wrote tonight's story. Heard in our cast were Harry Bartell, Herb Ellis, Victor Perrin, Jack Crucian, Les Tremaine, and Lawrence Dobkin. Musical supervision is by Amerigo Marino. Be sure to join us next week, same time and station, for another exciting story of yours truly, Johnny Dollar. 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
2: News this hour from Town Hall. I'm John Scott. At Arlington National Cemetery earlier today, President Trump turning to the pages of the Bible as he paid homage to those who've lost their lives in the defense of freedom.
3: Scripture tells us precious is the sight of the Lord, is the death of his faithful servants. 400,000 souls rest on these grounds, these beautiful grounds, in the sacred soil which is first consecrated in the hours of America's greatest division to be eternal symbol of national unity.
2: President Trump speaking on this Memorial Day. The U.S. military says it carried out self-defense strikes in southern Iran, including on missile launch sites and boats placing mines. Further details not immediately available, including more specifics on the threats from Iran and what this means for negotiations. Meanwhile, Secretary of State Rubio says details are still being worked out to end the war.
4: Speaking from India, Rubio says the sides are working on an outline.
5: Suffice it to say that some progress has been made, significant progress, although not final progress has been made.
4: Regional officials say the deal would gradually reopen the Strait of Hormuz and see the U.S. blockade of Iranian ports end. Iran would give up its stockpile of highly enriched uranium. At Arlington National Cemetery, President Trump mentioned those who were killed fighting Iran.
3: We lost 13 wonderful souls, wonderful special people.
4: The president said there could be no 4th of July without America's armed forces, and there could be no Independence Day without Memorial Day. Ed Donahue, Washington.
2: After a tank containing a hazardous chemical in Garden Grove, California was damaged, officials now believe the risk of a catastrophic explosion has been eliminated. However, an evacuation order remains in place. More at townhall.com.
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2: Way. The Scripps National Spelling Bee runs from Tuesday through Thursday this week. The bee began in 1925, with this year marking its 98th edition. The bee held this year at Constitution Hall near the White House. The champion of the spelling bee receives more than $50,000 in cash and prizes. A new movie tells a World War II story that we rarely hear.
7: The film Pressure focuses on the Scottish meteorologist who helped to save D-Day. Pressure explores the tense 72 hours before the Normandy invasion and highlights the crucial role of Captain James Stagg. He advised General Eisenhower and Allied leaders to delay the invasion because of bad weather. That 24-hour delay changed the course of the war. The film emphasizes leadership and the importance of taking into account the advice of expert counselors. Rich Thomason reporting.
2: News and analysis at townhall.com. Democrats are increasingly critiquing each other over their personal stock trades. Bob Agnew has that report.
8: In Democrat primaries across the country, candidates are critiquing individual stock trades and the personal wealth of their rivals in a bid to build credibility with voters. The unusual angle of attack comes as the party looks to hone its anti-corruption message against President Trump in the midterms. Lucrative stock trades are surprisingly common even among progressive Democrats. Polls show the public takes a dim view of insider trading in Washington and supports more guardrails.

0: Against Corruption. Bob Agner reporting.
1: Toshifumi Suzuki, the Japanese businessman credited with creating the 7-Eleven convenience chain global retail empire, has died. Suzuki was 93. There are more than 80,000 7-Elevens worldwide. More on these stories at townhall.com.
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3: Dave Michaels, it sounds like there's a mini Dave cave that sort of sprouted. Is that right?
2: Yeah, I don't want to call it that because people are going to be beating down the doors to get here. But I have one of each, the start pack, brain and heart pack, bone and joint pack, blood sugar pack. I have one of each of those, as well as Arthrodex and Ultimate Daily Classic. So limited supplies, MZ, but I do have them here.
3: That creates a matter of urgency, doesn't it?
2: Oh, yeah. They're going to be stepping over each other to try to get these things. So I'm ready, though. I'll be here till 2 o'clock.
3: Oh, that's great. Now, Dave Michaels, what have you done to the weather outside?
2: Oh,
3: it's
2: It's
3: almost like it's raining.
2: Oh, it's beautiful for hiking and walking. Oh, my gosh.
3: Oh,
2: I love it.
3: What do you think, Amy? Dave's on to something, don't you think?
4: Well,
3: closer to the microphone.
4: That kind of weather bothers me.
3: That kind of weather bothers you?
4: My back hurts.
3: Oh. Well, Dave could probably fix that, you know.
4: Yeah.
3: He knows exactly what to do. Yeah. I was kidding you. You weren't kidding. Well, I'm not sure whether you're kidding me. You called me lowlife again this week, and I'm not sure when. Toward the beginning of, you know what? No, it was someone else you referred to as lowlife, and I internalized it. So I forget that. But I was kidding you by calling you an old lady.
4: That's true.
3: Oh, it is true.
4: This year, yeah. After I come back from Antarctica, I was.
3: After we came back from Antarctica. You picked up an Antarctica
4: cold, probably.
3: Yeah.
4: To the bone. Who knows?
3: Cold to the bone.
4: Yeah.
3: Okay, but you still have a wonderful sense of humor.
4: Oh well, so-so.
3: So-so. Okay. Well, we're gonna have a Saturday special here. And I have done a little bit of prep, not as much as I could have and should have, but I think we're going to have a Saturday special that's worth listening to because it's one of my favorite subjects. But let's start the show right now. Good.

a commentary that I've been meaning to write for a long time. I finally disciplined myself to sit down and do it this morning. But I didn't have time to record it. I finished it, and I'm going to read it. I'm going to fumble my way through it at the beginning of the program today, so stay with us.

0: Okay, I
1: dang it.
0: Can't read anything with these new internal intraocular lenses. Without putting on reading glasses. I've never had to do that before. Anyhow, I'm going to start the live commentary. And there will certainly be some gaffes and stutters and screw-ups. But I've warned you ahead of time. Okay, hi, it's MZ, and though I'm not particularly bright, I have been warning you for over 45 years. The hysterical anti-growth policies practiced in Santa Cruz County since 1978 would continue to generate a housing affordability crisis that has now reached unprecedented proportions. Santa Cruz continues to have the distinction of having the highest rents in the nation, as it has for years. But now we are in the national news because so many people have said, screw it, it's not worth it, and left. But is there any wonder why? Basic economic law, not theory, dictates that whenever the supply of anything, as in housing units, is artificially limited, its value will rise, period. So here we are in 2026, 48 years after we passed Measure O in the city and Measure J in the county of Santa Cruz, both historical anti-growth, hysterical anti-growth directives that for decades have made it so expensive and insanely difficult to obtain building or remodeling permits, and all but impossible to create new parcels and land subdivisions, that the state of California has stepped in and ordered new uncontrolled development to take place in order to address our critical statewide housing crisis. I myself find it sad and disgusting what has happened to downtown Santa Cruz with all the new 6-plus-story pigeon coop construction that has destroyed the character of downtown. But we have only our greedy and arrogant, selfish selves to blame for the decades of hysterical anti-development policies we have practiced in this county. Development is not a four-letter word, but it certainly has been treated as such for so long that now that the chickens have come home to roost, our community is only affordable to truly rich people. State money to widen Highway 17 and build needed new infrastructure was turned away by our elected officials in the late 70s because it would induce growth. But the growth came anyway, and that improvement money is long gone. Too bad. But to end on a high note, because the leaving trend and the AI revolution have both begun, lower prices, hell, possibly even a housing price crash, may well be in our not-too-distant future, so cheer up. For KSCO and KOMY, I'm MZ. Now, I read that to you earlier today, Amy, and you, yeah. I asked what you thought of it, and you said it was so-so.
2: Yeah, because that issue, as I know, this is we are American, United States, still capitalist country.
0: Yeah.
2: Yeah. But the later stage of capitalism, that's what I'm thinking right now. I don't say late stage. We are middle stage, not beginning of the stage, right? China, the beginning of the capitalism.
0: Yeah, I guess.
2: Yeah,
0: for
2: but
0: sure.
2: We are probably pretty mature, right?
0: Yes.
2: This year
0: sure.
2: will be 250 years.
0: Sure.
2: Yeah, and the later stage of the capitalism, so it's basically, you know, especially California is more toward the socialism, like a government plan economy, not the market economy. Which was free and
0: do you think that's a California policy now?
2: Oh yeah.
0: We know it's been a Santa Cruz County policy for almost 50 years.
2: Yeah, Santa
0: now.
2: Cruz is a pretty socialist policy.
0: Pretty communist,
2: you know,
0: I'd say.
2: Yeah, just say government control everything, plan everything.
0: Yeah.
2: So it's not that depend on the market, the demand.
0: Right.
2: And supply. That's a free market economy.
0: Right.
2: Of course.
0: Santa Cruz has operated
2: as
0: unfree market as you can possibly
2: you
0: be.
2: Need a, otherwise, it would be not that good either. For instance, you say, oh, China's so good. They do lots of development. Actually, the other side, and they were ruining the environment. It's really dead.
0: Yes.
2: Everywhere they started, they don't care about that. Then the corruption because of the system.
0: Right.
2: So, you know, that's what I'm talking about. But today's result of the Santa Cruz, the housing crisis, and then the whatever they decided to build, you know, right? Those so-called high-rise. You say high-rise, I was always laughing. Because in Shanghai, high-rise is 30-story up.
0: Yeah.
2: Called high-rise. Below 30.
0: Yeah, six stories is considered very
2: low-rise. Low-rise.
0: Very high-rise for Santa Cruz.
2: Low-rise.
0: Because I don't remember anything being more than three stories ever in Santa Cruz growing up.
2: Yeah.
0: So, you know, you're having six stories, which is the minimum size of what they're building now in downtown Santa Cruz for housing. Mm-hmm. Anyhow, why did you say, I was so proud of this commentary that I wrote, and I thought I was going to get a compliment from you. You know how I love compliments. Maybe I'll get some compliments from the audience.
2: Yes, you will. I think it's good, the topical for communities.
0: I want to transform it into a question, okay?
2: Yeah, sure.
0: And good talk radio hosts come up with a tantalizing question at the beginning of their shows, and they keep it for the duration of their whole shows. Here's my question. I'm finally going to do it for the first time in probably 35 years. Do you think Santa Cruz County is better off or worse off because of the hysterical, and that's my word. I call it hysterical, and I don't think it's strong enough. And I don't care whether you're liberal, conservative. I don't care whether you're Democrat, Republican. I voted for these propositions. You either voted for growth control measure O in the county of Santa Cruz back in 1978, or you voted for a similar measure, it was measure J in the county. And if you were in the city, it was measure O that you voted for. I was a city resident, so I voted for measure O. And I was in favor of controlling development so that we don't end up like San Jose. Who likes San Jose? Does anybody like San Jose? There's no character. There's no style. There's no architectural distinction.
2: People working there, they like it because they don't have to commute that far.
0: Right.
2: But what I'm talking about, it didn't matter
0: what your politics were. Whether it didn't matter. But people voted for growth control. They voted for controlling growth. They voted for charging the local government with coming up with ways to throttle the growth. And that's what the local governments did. The county government and the city of Santa Cruz government came up with a way to control growth. And the way was make it very, very difficult, make it almost suicide-inducing to have anything to do with the planning departments in the city or the county of Santa Cruz. Mm-hmm. Okay? It was so horrible. I mean, to hang a towel rack, you were treated as if you, were a murderer. I mean, it's just awful. And it continues to be that way. And they wonder why the state has stepped in and said, hey, you guys are crazy. We have a housing crisis, and we're going to take away your power to decide. In many cases, that's what's happening. That's the reason that I believe that the downtown of today doesn't look anything like it looked even 5 or 6 years ago. You know?
2: You like it or not?
0: I don't like it personally, but it doesn't matter what I like. I'm just saying the reason that it is that way is because of the policies that most of us voted for back in the 70s, okay? And it's my understanding that there was quite a bit of money available for widening Highway 17 and for adding infrastructure and widening various thoroughfares in the city and county of Santa Cruz back in the 70s. But the people in control who had been voted in said, oh, no. Thank you for offering us all this money, but widening Highway 17 is going to be growth-inducing, and we don't want growth. We don't want it. We don't want growth. We don't want development. That's a dirty four-letter word. You know, and that's why we're in the position that we're in right now, okay? Nobody's calling, so everybody must agree with me.
2: I think they...
0: You think they're sleeping?
2: Yes. Maybe 11 o'clock they wake up. Now it's half hour. So anyway, So nobody care about it.
0: All right. Well, anyhow, I know that a lot of people care about the high real estate prices and high rents that are insanely high in this county. I know that. That's what people bitch about more than anything that I know locally.
2: And lots of people leaving.
0: Right, and lots of people leaving, and I'm saying the message I have is there any wonder why they're leaving when it gets to be so costly that it's impossible to live here? What would you say? I mean, I'm ready to say to hell with it. It's a nice place. It's not that nice to be stuck in traffic all the time and being stressed and miserable.
2: So for me, it's people leaving or coming or leaving is purely depend on the job market. You say you don't like San Jose. Nobody likes San Jose, but they have a job, so that's why.
0: Well, that's why I'm saying everybody, regardless of their personal liberal or conservative or anything in between, they all voted for these growth management issues back in the late 70s, including myself. I'm sorry to say, because it didn't take me too long. It probably took me about...
2: So you don't want to see the building and to ruin the beautiful coastline.
0: Of course not.
2: Yeah.
0: Of course not.
2: So?
0: But I also think that the Coastal Commission that was created in 1972 from the... I think it was called the Coastal Act. I think that the Coastal Commission has become the least accountable government agency that's ever existed, certainly in this country and probably worldwide. I think the communists are more accountable to themselves and to their own people in communist China than the California Coastal Commission is accountable to anybody. And I think that's horrible.
2: They're developing. Now you look, they're good. All Shanghai, right now, they think they are number one biggest city, surpass New York, Tokyo, everywhere. But there is a potential disaster. Because the high density, the high rise, can you believe it? That's why I don't like San Francisco South Market, The high density, high rise, just you only need one building for they all finish.
0: And the Millennium Tower will fall. I mean, I believe it will.
2: It can't help, yeah, because the foundation is not supporting that. Shanghai too.
0: Lucky we don't live anywhere near there.
2: No, I never wanted to live there. Yeah, that time I already feel that way.
0: Yeah. So all right, we do have some callers. Let's take our first one, if I can figure out how to take next. Hello, Arthur in Prunedale. You're on KSCO.
3: Good morning, MZ. I really look forward to your Saturday special. You do a wonderful job with Amy together.
0: That's a compliment. I want to keep you on for the rest of the show. Will you be the co-host?
3: Okay. Good. Well, if you arrange it with me, I'd be happy to do that, or have other good co-hosts I would recommend to you that you aren't regulars. But I called about this housing situation that you've been discussing with Amy.
0: Yes.
3: I think that this country, when this is Memorial Day, it's a holiday, we're recognizing certain things, but it's a national holiday. So this is the land of opportunity and personal responsibility. Everyone has the opportunity to do better for themselves. There's no discrimination anymore, no more excuses. I can't do it because I'm an immigrant, so on and so forth. If you come here legally, you can be successful if you apply yourself. Look at the owner of Tesla. He wasn't born here, and look what he became of himself, okay? That's an extreme example. But also, I don't think, if you have any comments on this, please interject. Okay. Everyone can't live along the ocean. That's a premium property. Like everyone can't drive a Mercedes or a Ferrari or a Porsche. You get what you could earn. You're not entitled to live in Santa Cruz, Carmel, Half Moon Bay, any place else along the ocean. You have to earn it. And this is what the Democrat Party overlooks. They want to give everything away, make everybody equal. You know, that has nothing to do with class. That has to do with responsibility. Apply yourself. Get an education. Work hard. You can be a plumber, an electrician. Whatever you want to do, you can be successful, and you can afford to live in Santa Cruz. You don't have a right to live in Santa Cruz. What do you think of that, MZ? I
0: agree with 1,000% with everything you said.
3: Okay, well, thank you for taking my call. How about Amy? What's Amy think?
0: What do you think, Amy, about what Arthur just said?
2: Well, you were talking about, you said people born in here, they cannot afford to live here anymore. So you think anybody born here that have a right to live here?
0: Oh, I see what you good point, and I'm happy you brought that up. That's why I love Amy, because she thinks ahead, and she brings up ideas that get past me.
3: Okay, I don't understand her. I don't understand what she's saying.
0: Well, what she said to me, one of the things that I and a lot of other people who were born and raised in Santa Cruz or who have lived here for many, many years, but not necessarily natives like I am, a lot of them feel that it's a tragedy that your hometown has become so expensive that you can't afford to be here anymore. And Amy's just bringing that up and pointing that out mm-hmm. to me. That's all.
3: Well,
0: and because
3: okay,
0: I agreed with you on everything that you said about we don't have the right to live in Santa Cruz. Does a person who was born here have more of a right to live in Santa Cruz than a transplant? That's a good question.
3: Mm-hmm. Well, okay. Well, MZ, here's my comment to that. My grandparents grew up as children in Greece, okay? Times got tough in there at the turn of the last century in the early 1900s. And like a lot of Greeks, they couldn't make it in their own country. They couldn't afford to stay there. So what did they do? They came to the United States. They left their past, their culture, their families, their background, and came to the new world and called this the new country and called Greece the old country.
0: Yeah.
3: They Americanized. They became successful. Like a lot of immigrants do, they applied themselves, they learned the country, they spoke English, they became citizens, they excelled in this country. So they had to apply themselves. That was their responsibility. You can't complain, I grew up in Santa Cruz, I have to be able to stay here. You have no right to stay there. Keep up with the times. Do better, afford it, or go someplace where you can afford. That's my feeling on the. That's what I did.
0: Okay.
3: I grew up in California.
0: Now, Arthur just described you, Amy, because
2: mm-hmm.
0: you immigrated from communist China, and you became a citizen, and you set a plan, I think a 5-year plan for yourself that you succeeded in, sooner than 5 years has succeeded, I think. So do you agree with what Arthur just said?
2: Yeah, I agree with that, but I'm just thinking it's a question. It's a question for the people. You know, they born here, just like you said, native son. You know, you have this organization. You have
0: Native Sons of California.
2: Yeah, I'm not Native Son of Santa Cruz. So I'm not qualified for that. You had to live here for at least 10 years.
0: Well, you're talking about the old timers.
2: Yeah, old timer, Native Son organization.
0: Yeah, the only rule there is that you have to have lived here for 20 years. It doesn't matter what your age are. But if you've lived here for 20 years, then you're qualified. Mm-hmm. But anyhow, couldn't agree more with everything that Arthur says. Thank you for bringing up what I've said to you many times, which is what a lot of people have said in the stories about having to leave. Oh, it's so sad, you know, my family was born and, you know, I was born and raised here and I can't afford to live here. I got to leave. Mm-hmm. And Arthur says basically sad but tough, right?
3: Right. Okay. Look, my ancestors left Greece. They would have liked to have stayed in that country. Maybe Amy would have loved to have stayed in China if the circumstances were different. But she couldn't stay there. She had to leave her family, her past, her culture. It was turning bad with communism, of course. But she came for a better opportunity, brought her responsibility with her, and succeeded. Everyone has that opportunity. Stop crying, looking for handouts. You're not entitled to anything. Right. You have to earn it.
0: Okay.
3: That's
0: we have a bunch of other callers now. I think we have pretty close to full board. But before I let you go, Arthur, please answer my question. It's not a really fair question to you because Prunedale is in Monterey County. It's not in Santa Cruz County. But I'm going to ask you the question anyhow. if it sounds like you know Santa Cruz County pretty well. Do you believe that Santa Cruz County is better off having gone through the better part of 50 years with a hysterical anti-development attitude? Or do you think we would have been better off by just letting the market be free?
3: Okay. Well, let me answer that. The state and the counties and the cities, if you check the current news, are all in debt, unfunded liabilities all over the place, looking to raise taxes. So Proposition 13 held them back. The Santa Cruz's policies of not allowing expansion didn't give them the revenue that they were zealously looking for in property tax income. And all those six-story pigeon coop housing developments that are popping up all over Santa Cruz are providing them with increased property taxes to spend it in a largesseful way on all of their projects and giveaways. And no, my problem is Santa Cruz should have just maintained whatever policies the people there wanted. The state should have stayed out of it. There's a lot of other areas where they could develop low income, fair income, whatever they want to call it, housing, build all the stack and pack properties they want in other areas. Everyone's not entitled to live along the ocean. Okay. That's my comment, MZ. I'm sorry.
0: All right. You don't have to
3: apologize.
0: Did
3: I answer your question?
0: Yeah, pretty much. Thank you. All right. Okay. Always great to hear from you, Arthur. Have a good one. We'll talk to you soon. Here's Joe and Salinas. You're on KSEO, Joe.
4: Yeah, you spanked San Jose a little bit, but let me tell you what San Jose has that Santa Cruz doesn't. How many H-Marts are in Santa Cruz?
0: How many?
4: H-Marts.
2: What's
0: it? Well, neither Amy nor I know what you're talking about. Please explain.
4: It's an Asian grocery store that's fantastic.
0: Oh.
4: Do they have cracked rice? Do they have ash noodle? You can't get that anywhere else but Santa Cruz San Jose.
0: Listen.
4: You like to eat, right?
0: Joe. I don't know how long you've been listening to the KSCO and the Saturday special in particular, but I have a very odd sense of humor. And I wasn't trashing, though it sounded like, because I said, gagging. I was using that to point out that it didn't matter what your personal politics were. Everybody agreed that they wanted Santa Cruz to not become like San Jose. And that's why they voted for all the hysterical anti-development candidates for years and years and continue to, I think, you know.
4: You know, San Jose is not that bad.
0: I know. And you definitely hit a sensitive spot here with Amy and me. Amy, how come you and I don't know the H thing that he was talking?
2: I don't know. Maybe we should have tried.
0: I know.
2: I don't know anything about San Jose.
0: I know, because there's nothing we love more than good Asian markets, you know, to get great Asian.
4: Amy's going to love H-Mart. Amy is going to love H-Mart.
2: Oh.
4: And you will be going there every time you go through San Jose now.
2: Yeah.
4: Another thing is, in Santa Cruz, you go up to a coffee shop and you ask for a salted coffee. They don't know what you're talking about. In San Jose, you get salted coffee, the Vietnamese coffee, so good. And, you know, when I go to San Jose, I stop at H-Mart. I stop at 85 Degree Bakery. Have you been there?
0: No.
4: They have four of them in San Jose.
0: Oh, you haven't been? Amy, to hell with Santa Cruz. Let's move to San Jose. Really?
4: No, don't do that.
2: My niece in San Jose, they think that part of it, they love San Francisco still, but that for the kids, they think over there San Jose is better.
0: Yeah.
2: Of course, job too. The commute definitely is better.
0: Right.
4: Okay, basically, you know, stop at H-Mart. Stop at 85 Degree.
0: I'm so happy you brought that up because I wasn't trashing San Jose.
2: Yeah, I heard about some people from Santa Cruz drive to San Jose 85 Degree to buy some bakery. They like
4: that's
2: it.
4: Probably
2: I heard
4: 85.
2: About it. Yeah, yes.
0: Okay.
2: All kind of stuff.
4: When you're there, try the salted coffee.
0: Yeah, duly noted. So, Joe, how you live in Salinas, but you work up in San Jose? How is it that you know all this?
4: Asian culture.
0: Wow. Okay.
4: You know, we eat. Oh, you can get vegetables in San Jose. You can't get anywhere else. You know, we cook a lot. We like certain vegetables. Mm-hmm. We stock fresh up vegetables in San Jose. Well, Asian vegetables.
2: Yeah, that's true.
0: Are you yourself Asian, or are you married to an Asian person?
4: Yes.
0: Oh, cool. Great.
2: We've sort of belong to a group,
0: you know, of spouses or boyfriends or girlfriends who have Asian counterparts.
2: No, you have a friend that live in San Jose. They have last time with they get those fresh vegetables, Asian vegetables, remember, Vietnamese. Yeah, she got all the fresh vegetables. We was very surprised. Have more market cost than here. Oh,
0: definitely.
2: It's no question.
0: So you're right. Thank you for calling in. And obviously, I touched a nerve that I didn't mean to touch, but I'm happy I did.
2: Vietnamese coffee, delicious.
0: Thank you, Joe.
2: Thank you.
0: Talk to you soon. Here's Johnny in L.A. Johnny, you're on.
5: Actually, always great to talk to you and Amy. I'm in L.A. By the way, we are doing some amazing projects and when you're involved in down in L.A. But it's 99th, the CBS radio got shut down almost 100 years, you know.
0: Yes.
5: You're the history. You're part of, only you and I would understand this. Most for the listeners, CBS radio did broadcast from all around the world, the broadcasting to where Amy is from, China, and all this stuff. Legendary Paley, Columbia Square. Of course, you know it. I don't need to explain to you. You're in super. I just think, what do you? I just wanted to take from you on the Saturday special of what do you think? Where's radio going? And I think it's actually with Jensen Huang. I think things are going to go better than what people think. I think it's actually what Amy's opposite of what that was just saying. There's no Asian culture, by the way. There is. Everyone's different. There's Taiwanese, there's Hong Kongese, there's Japanese. Mm-hmm. There's no homogenic, yeah. Right? Everyone goes, yep.
2: Oh, different. Yes.
5: Everyone. But everyone is exceptional. Exceptional. But it's MZ. You and I are bad Jews. I'm the worst Jew ever, so I'm not going to throw you under the bus. I'm
0: you
5: the worst
0: keep
5: Jew.
0: Saying
5: I'm
0: that. Keep Speak for yourself.
2: Every time you say that, every week you say that, bad
5: I'm
2: Jew.
5: I'm Mel Brooks dropping the Five Commandments. Most of my show, and I drop the Five Commandments. MZ gets the joke. Yeah. It's a do not break, do not this. But what I mean is all of us elegantly, can I say that together, that makes everything great. It's a mosaic. It's Moses. Mosaic. It's a blending of everyone, and that's what, to me, everyone puts down Donald Trump. No, it's about what he's saying in the Middle East, whatever he's doing, whatever we're doing from, let's go build great things, not destroy things, right? Constructive words mean something. Construction. Constructive. You're
2: not
5: talking about the Coastal Commission.
2: Yeah.
5: Yeah. Not destruction.
2: Yeah.
5: And I served in the military. I'm just retiring, by the way. 25 years out, I'm done. On July 31st, my birthday, I'm done. I'm gone. Leon's got his shit. We could all talk about this. But what it is about conversation and Charlie Kirk getting shot. I'm just saying we need to get into constructive behavior, not destructive behavior. You always at MZ, I'm going to compliment you on the almost 100th anniversary of CBS Radio getting shut down. You have always been about constructive behavior, constructive dialogue. Your radio, people don't know this. MZ, by the way, I'm just toot your horn. People don't know. If you were to listen to the old interviews he used to do on the Saturday special, it was amazing, Amy. I mean, he got on Borland, the guys who founded, all the guys that founded Silicon Valley. That AI is now where everything is. And MZ, I just want to compliment you as a host.
0: Thank you, yeah, Johnny. I'm going to, every time I ping Philippe Kahn, you're talking about, the guy who started Borland, he's been very successful. He's got the Midas touch for anything he touches turns to not gold but platinum, you know. And I pinged him a couple times to come back on, and he doesn't want to do that. And I think the reason, well, he told me the reason is he's a mathematician now and he doesn't want to fight with people and stuff like, I guess that's what talk radio has devolved into is.
5: But I can get Wozniak for you. Is it okay? Would you take Wozniak?
0: Well, I know Woz. Yeah, definitely get him. Get him for me. And I also want you to get, Mel Brooks for me, but you've told me you can't do that.
5: No, well, the trouble is, you know protocol. You know, see, only MZ understands that. So the talking audience out there, here's a running joke I said to one of my friends. We're shooting two big movies back east. And I go, I can't talk to anyone, but MZ knows in Hollywood there's protocol. And even though you know them, you have to go through their agents and managers. It's all complicated, right?
0: So what? I mean, you can do that.
5: I can do it, but you get what I mean. They'll talk to you personally. I can get them to talk to you personally, but get what I mean?
0: Okay. Well, the last time I had Woz on was in 1992. I had known him. I had gotten to know him shortly, like 3 or 4 years after he founded Apple with Steve Jobs. And we used to have lard out. I was the president of the Santa Cruz County Apple Computer Users Group. And Steve Wozniak was a member of that group. So that's how I got to meet him. And I said, wow.
5: A group of nerds, by the way, for the audience out here. Group of total nerds. So don't think me and MZ, we're, you think he's on radio. He's just glamorous. He's actually a gorgeous guy. He's 6'9". Bob White looks like a rock.
0: So anyhow, we used to have Woz come and do an annual lard out at my house in West Santa Cruz, where everybody would bring the richest, fat, most fattening, decadent dessert you can imagine. And he would tell the story of Apple. And every year, the story would change because there was a lot more that had been added, right?
5: So, who was never mentioned? Arthur Christian Markula.
0: I showed I showed I showed Mike Markala my US Festival, you know, video.
5: Yeah.
0: You know, that Mr. Logic and I did together with Lucia Grossberger and so forth, and a lot of stuff, but we don't need to bore the audience with that. Yes, no, absolutely.
5: But
0: ping Waz for me and he'll probably say yes, he'd like to come back on.
5: There's some other people I could get on too, but good. Legendary people behind the scenes that are wonderful people, and actually between you and I, I'm talking to you and I have your contact. But we're actually picking up, I won't name it, David Ellison just picked up Paramount. Get what I mean? Oh, he's offloading too. We'll talk later.
0: Okay.
5: Put some fears in my family hands. We'll talk later.
0: Okay. Take care, Johnny. That opens up a line at 831-479-1080. I was going to ask Johnny about the development thing, but because he's a developer himself, you know.
2: Yeah.
0: But didn't get a chance. Anyhow, we want to get more callers because we have open lines now. But here's Billy in Watsonville. Which Billy are you, Billy?
6: Oh, hold on a second. I got to clear all that smoke that's in there after Johnny.
0: Oh, okay.
6: Yeah. Dang. Oh, geez. That guy is an artist of epic proportions. He knows everybody that's ever lived going back 2,000 years.
0: Well,
6: this
0: I can tell. I can tell. And it's an honor to have you on the Saturday special.
6: Okay. I'm happy to call in. I just, you know, I listen every Saturday, and I'm always so optimistic because you always say we're going to have fun. We're going to have fun on this one.
0: Yeah.
6: And I'm wondering, is this fun? Are we having fun yet?
0: Oh, I see what you're saying. Well,
6: What is our topic?
0: The topic is development. People are wondering, people are surprised that Santa Cruz is in the news but the population shrinking because people are leaving because it's too expensive. And I'm saying, well, what do you expect from the way the place has been operated politically for for decades, regardless of your personal politics? Everybody's hysterical about growth, and they wonder why there's a housing shortage, right?
6: Well, right. I think for the most part you're correct. I think that the caller previously, two callers ago or whatever, his attitude in general, I think, is not the majority of people in Santa Cruz County.
0: You're talking about Arthur and Prunedale, who said you're not entitled to live near the ocean. If you could afford to, great.
6: It's a ludicrous statement to begin with, because most people in Santa Cruz County live right by the ocean. I mean, the working poor live all over the county and mostly like in the Watsonville area too, probably. So development in general just needs to happen. There just needs to be more housing in general, you know. Eventually it'll help the prices go down.
0: Yes, but people exactly. So you're a smart guy and you understand that.
6: We shouldn't have a bad attitude towards people who, like you, like I think, you know, if you were born in this town and you just have a normal, low-paying job, you should be able to survive. It should be like that anywhere. But everywhere in America, it's hard for the working poor to survive in 2026. And we have to solve these problems and not demonize, I think, those that are just trying to make it. I think that turns people off.
0: Were you listening from the beginning where I read my commentary? And I'm going to record it, and it's going to play all over the state. Oh, my God. Oh,
6: I'll check
0: God.
6: It out. I'll keep an ear on.
0: I'm tempted to maybe I will do it again at the top of the 11 o'clock
2: to
0: hour.
2: 1 minute?
0: No, it's probably 2.5 minutes. Yeah. So will you listen, Billy? I'll do it because I've been meaning to say this for a long time, and it's one of my favorite topics.
2: So say again.
0: Right now?
2: Yeah.
0: No. I want to wait. I want to wait till the top of the hour. I'll do it I'll do it right after the 11 o'clock news break. Okay. I'll open the, I've been screaming about that for years. They make it so difficult for you to get a building permit for anything, and so expensive that oftentimes the building permit costs more than the damn construction itself. No, I'm not exaggerating. That's true.
2: Yes.
0: That's true.
2: Yes,
6: well, I love that issue. It's so punitive in California, you know.
0: But in Santa Cruz in particular, I don't think most places in California are anywhere near this bad.
2: San Francisco is the extreme, absolutely.
6: Santa Cruz is the extreme. And it makes sense that it's the extreme because we're right next to where that type of thinking comes out of UCSC and the University of Berkeley. There you go.
2: Yes.
0: So I've been trying to get people who have traditionally been, you know, card-carrying advocates for this kind of, well, I call it hysterical, and people say you shouldn't be negative like that. I don't think I'm being strong enough. Hysterical anti-development behavior and sentiment. Okay, that's why everything is so damn expensive. Can't people understand that? It's not rocket science. It's easy to understand.
6: It's easy to understand, but we have to do something about the problem, right? We just can't call in and say, well, the poor people just have to move somewhere else, blah, blah. Hey, buddy, that's not going to fix it because it's like this everywhere, okay? It's like this everywhere. So you just want everybody to move up and just live in the middle of nowhere, in the middle of the desert or something like that? Like I say, you know, I like Bumtown. That's what it's all about, you know.
0: You're the head of Bumtown, I heard yesterday.
6: I'm the mayor of Bumtown. I'd love to have him, okay? If I can be free of a society that makes it impossible to have fun or do anything. I mean, Santa Cruz County sucks for fun, all right? This at 7, 8 o'clock at night, there's nothing to do. It blows, okay? It's a retirement community to the point where it sucks. It's no fun. We need to develop things. Where's a miniature golf course? Where's the 9-hole golf courses? Where's anything for kids? More skate parks, anything. And Felipe Hernandez, who was running for a city councilor in Watsonville, that just had that park open up, the first one after 66 years. Thank God he did. Why did it take 66 years? What are we doing?
2: I think he's gonna like my commentary.
0: I really do.
2: Boardwalk gonna close because not many tourists.
0: No, I don't think it's well. Actually, Amy and I were remarking about that.
2: Really.
0: Yesterday,
2: really,
0: we
2: not
0: were
2: not that many people.
0: Well, yesterday, or the day before, very recently, we were down there and we were blown away.
2: Just like by the lack of people,
0: but it's not the summertime yet.
2: Well, almost there. It's supposed to be
6: stopped. I think it's a sign of the economy also.
2: Yeah, I don't see any tourists. Not the tourists.
6: I don't think that's true, but in general, well, the county has this major problem. Instead of pointing the finger at people and blaming one person or the other, we need to figure it out together. And otherwise, I think we're falling for traps set by us, that those that don't really care about the rich or the poor. And those people are anti-human, okay? And I'm not going to get into that, but I think we need to care more about each other, yeah.
0: I'll drink to that.
6: And have fun, yeah.
0: Okay. All right, I'm very interested in what you feel about my commentary, which I will read live again in about 10 minutes or 15 minutes or something like that, okay? Okay, thank you, Billy. Great to hear from you, and we'll talk to you soon. Our next caller is going to be Jill in Santa Cruz. Hi, Jill in Santa Cruz.
7: Hello. Thank you so much for the program. I just had a question. I was wanting to know, is it possible to get Steve Hilton as a guest on your program?
0: Well, I'd love to. I'll ask my friend Ramin, who knows him pretty well, if he can help in that regard.
7: Because he's coming through Santa Cruz next week. So I think it would be fantastic to
0: Well, that you know that means you are more plugged into it than I am. So are you part of the group that's bringing him to Santa Cruz?
7: I am not. But if Ramin knows him, then he'll plug in to that and just, you know, reach out to him and ask him if he can be on your program.
0: Wow. Okay. Well, for next Saturday.
2: Sunday.
0: It could be on the
2: Saturday.
0: It could be on the it's still before the election.
7: That's right.
2: May 30th, right?
0: And I'm keeping my fingers crossed that he'll be in the next election also.
2: Yes.
7: Absolutely. Yeah. Yes, because if we don't change governorship, we change nothing. I mean, we can talk and talk all we want to, but we need I really believe in him. We need a change of governorship.
2: Yes, definitely. It's,
7: yes, because then it will change the law, the regulation, the leaders, and then you will see and experience change. So I just suggest that to you, and I pray that you can get him on the program.
0: Great. Jill, how long have you been listening to KSCO?
7: Oh, I forever.
0: Do you remember how you discovered us and when?
7: Well, you know, I was a commuter, and I just had you on constantly. And, I mean, it's been, I've been listening to 1080 even prior to you taking over, but all the years that you've been there. And I just love having you in the radio accompanying me on all my travels. So,
0: wow, what a kind thing to say. Thank you. That's very sweet.
7: Well, it's really, yes, it may be kind, but it's really, I'm saying this because I don't think you realize how much it means to have you on the radio and how much I appreciate that. And there's so many people that do. So I pray for your continued success. Because
0: all we need is a little help for people to help us get sponsors for the station. That's the only thing we've ever need, and then we'll be able to do way more than we're doing now. You know.
7: Well, I do hear your plea for guests. So I think when you have a dynamic guest and someone that can change the future, I think that's really important. So that's why I was suggesting Steve.
0: Yeah, and don't think it hasn't gone through my mind to begin with, you know, because he's great. You know, I'm seeing him on so many YouTube videos and stuff and candidates forums. And so anyhow, thank you for bringing that up. I will do everything I can to make that happen since he's going to be in Santa Cruz anyhow. But he doesn't have to be. To be on KSCO on the Saturday special.
7: No, yeah, you know how to do all of that. Yeah. Absolutely. I thank you, and have a blessed day.
0: Thank you, Jill.
2: Thank you.
7: Bye-bye.
0: Appreciate your call. All right, that's it for calls here for this hour. Now, so the growth thing, I for some reason I thought your response would be a little different than, well, there's nothing we could do about it. I think there is something we could do about it. I think we can let the natural market
2: market economy. Right now, people move out. It's not that the point is they can afford a normal situation. I think also a lot to do with the Silicon Valley have a big changes. They lay off lots of people.
0: Well, that's what I was saying.
2: So some of them have a good salaries, a good income, so they can able to live in Santa Cruz. But then now they don't have it. So honestly, they don't have a job. I think the AI thing come out is...
0: I'm going to read the last sentence of my thing again.
2: Mm-hmm.
0: Nobody else is patting me on the back, so I'll pat myself on the back. What
2: okay.
0: the hell?
2: Sure.
0: But to end on a high note, because the leaving trend, in quotes, and the AI revolution have both begun, lower prices, hell, possibly even a housing price crash, may well be in our not-too-distant future. So cheer up. See?
2: Great.
0: Now, I read that to you before, and now you're reacting. It's like, did it go over your head before? You were reacting positively.
2: Wow.
0: Amy, well, if I can't get a compliment out of you, maybe I can get one out of Tommy in San Rafael.
2: That's right.
0: Go ahead, Tommy. What's up? You've got less than a minute. Go.
8: Hello. Good morning.
0: Hi.
8: Hey, I listen to your station on when I'm not working on Saturdays. So this question, the guy from Prunedale, this is your down your way, he seemed to get it a little more. And then Billy chiming in, he doesn't get it, because I would say, well, who's going to pay for the housing? Who's going to pay for the cheap housing? Don't you get that it's part of the socialist system? Is it you're going to try, it's going to end up, you take from one to give to another.
0: Oh, my God, how did that get past me? And so I'm so happy you called, and I'm so

Well, the topic today has been one of my favorite topics, development in Santa Cruz County.

0: guy wrote a brilliant commentary about development in Santa Cruz County. I wrote it this morning, but I didn't have time to record it. So I read it live today. And most people aren't up to join the Saturday special when it begins at 10 o'clock. So I've decided I'm going to read it again. But I also decided to hold Tommy and San Rafael over from last hour so he could finish his thought. So we'll do that right now. And then I'm going to read my brilliant commentary again and see if some people feel like complimenting me. Okay? Let's see. I got to get back to Tommy here. Tommy, you're back.
1: Hey there. So, yeah, hey, I'll have to say that, yeah, thank you, because I like your station, and you're a good guy.
0: Oh, thank you. Now, are you real? Are you listening online from San Rafael?
1: Yeah.
0: Oh, okay. So, do you realize that you have one of the few places left in the world where you could get almond-pressed duck?
1: Oh, really?
0: And that's at Yet Wah on 4th Street, or 4th Street, I think you call it, in San Rafael, right?
1: Yeah, I haven't had the pressed duck, though.
0: Yeah, you have to go and have the pressed duck before they decide that it's too much labor to prepare it.
1: I won't watch them press it, but I'll eat it.
0: Okay, good. All right. So you were going to finish your thought from last hour, right, about socialism.
1: What I was gonna say is,
0: yeah.
1: Yeah. You have to, you know, you're concentrating on Santa Cruz, but, you know, just expand it to California, because
0: sure.
1: It's obviously going on everywhere. And probably if you went to, I haven't examined it, but if you went to a lot of the blue run areas, you would probably see the similar type of thing probably trying to be propagated. And so once again, I would ask a few questions.
0: Okay.
1: For one, the state did it, right? The state in recent years has made these housing mandate type laws, changing regulatory things. So let me ask you, do you trust the supermajority of Democrat / communists of California? Do you trust them to be doing things that...
0: Oh, my God. Like? You've brought something to mind that I hadn't even thought of. See, I keep telling people I'm not that bright, but even I know certain things, you know, okay, but I hadn't thought of that.
1: They're not you probably in your head.
0: God, I wish you could go to a better place where you get a better signal, because we're losing you, Tommy. God.
1: They're not on your side, so that if they're promoting something, do you think it's for you?
0: Well, I think they're reacting to something that someone needs to react to finally, and that is the housing crisis, which I see in Santa Cruz. And I don't see it's as bad elsewhere. But, of course, it's bad in Silicon Valley. Of course, it's bad in San Francisco.
1: But the guy, Arthur, he was more correct in that we need to be a merit-based society. So basically, you kind of have to, you know, do what it takes. So, on the other hand, this Billy, is it, well, he just wants stuff created. Yeah, just make it happen. But somebody has to pay. So who's going to pay? So you see, it's about taking from one to give to another.
0: Yeah.
1: And if you take from the more productive people, then they run away to somewhere else, and then it spirals down. You can't tax your way out of a fiscal problem.
0: Wow.
2: That's right. That's what Obama said. Redistribute the wealth.
0: Louder.
1: So,
0: yeah. So good. Yeah, Obama wants to redistribute wealth, as do all the other communists.
1: Because I've watched
0: and
1: it happen.
0: And America haters.
1: You go look at all these places where whatever way to make it happen, and big housing push and developments, you'll see that the front story is, oh, it's for your family and friends. But go look at the numbers and see who ends up with the housing, and it's 80% plus new people that come from elsewhere. And then all that happens is you've got more bodies in an X-defined, you know, smaller space. And so thus the resources become less and quality of life gets worse for everybody there.
0: I can't argue with that. Can you, Amy?
2: No, that's true.
1: Exactly. So people don't like to swallow the truth. And you just have to be logical and analytical and just kind of, you know, look and, hey, well, that's the truth.
0: All right. I believe that you were tuned in early enough to hear my commentary that I read.
1: No, I missed it.
0: Oh, you missed it. Oh, wow.
2: So that's the reason you had to read
0: it. Okay. Well, I told Billy, who missed it also, that I was going to redo it right now. And we have Alec in Santa Cruz waiting, but I'm already eating into the time I promised Billy that.
1: Well, I'll let you go.
0: No. Stay. I want you to stay, and I want to hear your response to my commentary. In other words,
1: okay.
0: I'm fishing for compliments, like I always do. Okay.
1: Well, yeah, and yes. You're a real nice guy, but sometimes you're a little naive. But that's why good that you and Amy are a good combo, because then she'll point out some stuff to you.
0: Right. And the worst thing that she could say to me, and she says it regularly, she calls me a liberal because I have no common sense.
1: Well, she's just getting. She's just kind of wake up, McFly.
2: That's right.
0: Wake up, McFly. That's pretty good. Yeah, from Back to the Future. Okay, so stay there. And Alec in Santa Cruz is listening. And I hope Billy in Watsonville is still listening, because I'm calling it my world-famous And You Wonder Why MZ commentary, okay? Hi, it's MZ. And though I'm not particularly bright, I have been warning you for over 45 years. The hysterical anti-growth policies practiced in Santa Cruz County since 1978 would continue to generate a housing affordability crisis that has now reached unprecedented proportions. Santa Cruz continues to have the distinction of having the highest rent in the nation, as it has for years. But now we are in the national news because so many people have said, screw it, it's not worth it, and left. But is there any wonder why? Basic economic law, not theory, dictates that whenever the supply of anything, as in housing units, is artificially limited, its value will rise, period. So here we are in 2026, 48 years after we passed Measure O in the city of Santa Cruz and Measure J in the county, both hysterical anti-growth directives that for decades made it so expensive and insanely difficult to obtain building or remodeling permits, and all but impossible to create new parcels and land subdivisions, that the state of California has stepped in and ordered new uncontrolled development to take place in order to address our critical housing crisis. I myself find it sad and disgusting what has happened to downtown Santa Cruz with all the new 6-plus-story pigeon coop construction that has destroyed the character of downtown. But we have only our greedy and arrogant selfish selves to blame for the decades of hysterical anti-development policies we have practiced in this county. Development is not a four-letter word, but it certainly has been treated as such for long, decades, for so long that now that the chickens have come home to roost, our community is only affordable to truly rich people. State money to widen Highway 17 and build needed new infrastructure was turned away by our elected officials in the late 70s because it would induce growth. But the growth came anyway, and that improvement money is long gone. Too bad. But to end on a high note, because this, quote, leaving trend, unquote, and the AI revolution have both begun, lower prices, hell, possibly even a housing price crash, may well be in our not-too-distant future. So cheer up. For KSVO and KOMY, I'm MZ. Okay, Tommy, I potted you up again. You heard that?
1: Yes, I heard that.
0: What are your comments?
1: Well, once again, you're concentrating on Santa Cruz.
0: Yeah.
1: But generally, it's kind of going on most places in California. So it's about even though they're overly blue to start, it's about driving more people from rural to red to blue urban, and then also it's that not it like as Arthur said, who said everybody's supposed to be in A or B? Is there some who says that somebody is supposed to be able to live here versus there? If here's more expensive than there, and you can't afford here, then you can't be there. And hey, I'm getting crushed myself. But I know that the end game of that model makes it all worse. So that's not the answer as far as I'm concerned.
0: What is not the answer? Allowing more to be built instead of being hysterically anti-development?
1: Well, so what's going to get built? So if it's going to be artificially
0: market economy. No. Free market economy.
1: Okay, right. So that's not going to solve the answer of what the average person is saying, well, make it cheaper. Because you're going to build more, and if it's market rate, they're not going to be able to afford it, and you're never going to be able...
0: Market rate will go down if the demand goes down, and the demand is going to go down if more and more people leave.
2: No, the
0: demand is going to go down when more and more people lose their high-paying jobs in Silicon Valley because of AI.
2: No, you see that China, lots of cities become an empty city because they didn't lower down the price. Nobody buy. So become a gold city.
1: I
2: don't know about this Santa Cruz, those project. They under the name of affordable housing, but the price is not affordable, as I know. So what do they really do? And then they also think about the building. Some building is totally given free to the homeless people. Free.
1: Well, in San Francisco, for instance,
2: That
1: apparently the scheme of housing there is for whatever units of whatever buildings that the city, county, state, whomever it is got control of, is one-third of somebody's, once you get into that queue and get accepted, one-third of that somebody's income, which apparently could be even as low as like, I talked to some person there. Somehow a person had gotten housing that was ex-homeless, and I think it was like $300 or $400 a month, so they're paying $100 or $130 a month for some unit that probably somebody down the hall might be paying $2,000 or $3,000 for. Is that fair?
0: I don't think it is.
2: Yeah, we talk about the entire welfare system.
0: Okay.
1: So do you see how that there's not a...
2: It's not working. They created the more lazy people, unproductive people, not the to promote people productive. You know, talking about this housing thing, housing project is not new. Maybe Santa Cruz is new, but in San Francisco, not. You know, when I have my first apartment in San Francisco, it's called a first-time buyer program. And down there was another called housing project in Diamond High, very nice area. You look at all the view in the city. So I was thinking, I said, you know, those people, housing project down there, they have a best view. So they should be a happy and nicely live there, but it's not. They were drag, you know, the graffiti all over the place. Anywhere you have a housing project, just like that. Because they're
1: not,
2: free, you know. So they don't have to pay. So that's what I'm talking about. This whole thing is not working.
1: Here's a couple of examples. Mm-hmm. I'm not saying that everybody that has gotten housing, you know, given to them in San Francisco for whatever, you know, lower amount of money is this case, but I've been there to that part of San Francisco, and I've seen some people come out of their units where I could see that they were high as a cut. They were like heroin or whatever. Mm-hmm. They were maintained on it. I could just tell from looking at them. Mm-hmm. And they were just, and I've heard something recently about how people the few that want to go straight are having a hard time because earlier rules said that they couldn't be kicked out for drug use. So that the ones that want to get straight can't even get straight because they're living in an environment where inside the building it's going crazy. Then there's also examples of, do you think that there's any rules about citizen versus non-citizen in the San Francisco housing game? No. So, obviously, guess who else is getting housing? Do you think that's right?
2: Yeah.
0: No. You mean no, don't
2: no.
0: you?
2: Yeah.
0: You said yeah. I think you meant no, Amy.
1: No.
0: Okay.
1: Oh, yeah.
0: Tommy, hold on. Billy is calling back. He might want to talk to you, but I'm going to put you on hold right now. I don't want you to hang up here. Let's get Billy back. Billy, you heard my commentary now, right? Do you have a comment about it?
3: Yeah, MZ. Your commentary, I agree 100% with. It's completely accurate and spot on. And to Tommy, I would say, first off, what I was talking about had nothing to do with government housing or how they have created the problem, basically, that you talked about. What I want to see is the government get absolutely out of the way and remove the regulations and let free market capitalism to take place.
0: Wait a minute. Allow does that mean not have building permits, just let people build whatever they want?
3: Mm-hmm. No, I think we have to have a permitting process and things, but I want to see single family homes built. I want to see condos built. I want to see low income built. I want to see all of it built to the point where it will eventually lower the overall housing cost, like you know, because you've studied real estate. So have I. It's logic. It's just the way that it works, you know. Government housing and things like that, I don't even want to talk about it. The government, you know, I have no opinion on that. I just know that that will solve a huge part of the problem after what was caused by the government itself in the 2008 housing crisis and all that, how they collapsed the market on purpose, built it up, collapsed it. I don't want to get into that. But the point is, you are spot on. That is the way that we address the issues. And we have to face the facts for those of us in 2026, okay? We have to develop. We can't keep it this little nice little paradise. We can do the best to be symbiotic with it, but we have to build, build, build. And the state of California, in addition, was in violation of federal numbers. For years, they were saying, you're supposed to be allowing and building more homes in the state of California, and they refused to do it, the leaders of California. So it is the government that itself that has ruined everything and made the mess. I don't want the government involved.
0: The local government is what you're talking about, and I totally agree with that. I don't want to attack people whose heart they believe was in the right place, but they totally screwed up Santa Cruz.
3: I want to
0: made it the most expensive place in the world.
3: They, but like you addressed, they did it on purpose because it raised the value of their homes, and they knew that that would be the case. That's corruption. Well,
0: maybe.
3: That's totally correct.
0: Now hold on. I want to add Tommy here. Did you have the wrong idea about Billy?
1: Yeah, well, no, that sounds like, you know, it sounds on paper like a good idea, but I got a couple of questions then. Well, who's going to pay? How does it pencil out for the low-income housing?
3: What low-income housing?
1: You said low-income or low-cost? I can't remember what the phrase was, but so who's going to pay for the quote below market housing?
3: Well,
1: you can't pay for below market housing without taking from one and giving to another.
3: No one is taking anything, and below housing market is a nebulous term to begin with. If you begin building condos to the tunes of a couple thousand, like let's say in Watsonville for California, and you had someone that was willing to rent those out, that they'd know they could make a profit over time and rent it out for $800 to $900 a month, it could be done. But we don't have free market capitalism. Okay,
1: Who's going to build two, you know, however many of housing that's going to rent it out for $800 a month? Who's going to do that?
3: If people can make a profit, they'll do it.
1: But you can't make a profit. The cost of housing is $900 a square foot to build.
3: Right. Plus the permitting and this, that, and the other thing, even if you can get it accomplished, right? Which doesn't happen in this county.
1: So then also that haven't you watched to see what happens? It's sold as for your family and friends, but new people come from elsewhere.
3: Well, it's called living in America. There's nothing we can do about that.
1: But that also comes to I just use the analogy or phrase, when you throw out bird seed, the birds arrive, don't they? So it all ties to the business model of California and how it runs itself. It's grow government and grow the government.
3: Where does government even come into play with what I'm talking about? I'm saying I want government
1: ties together.
3: No, but what I'm saying is get the government out of the way. Why aren't you understanding what I'm saying?
1: Okay. So,
3: you don't think that if people could build cheap housing and then
1: how are they going to build cheap houses?
3: We have to get the government out of the way.
0: That's true. That'll make everything cost half. You know.
3: Yeah, it would.
0: Tommy, you seem like a thinker. It seems like you haven't thought that one out.
1: Well, I don't. So, get the government out of the way, and that's going to make cost half.
0: Yeah, around here, I honestly believe that. Amy might say I'm exaggerating, but I'm not exaggerring. You know,
3: no, I don't think you're exaggerating. I mean, this place has been like, it's like an island around here. And quite frankly, if it helps the poorer people, which I know will, I don't care if the skyline looks more like San Diego.
1: How about downtown San Jose? Okay.
3: What about downtown San Jose?
1: We'll use that as an example. Would you like downtown San Jose to be like just big mono block of tall, housing, you know, structures, whether it be 20, 30, 40 stories tall, whatever, because that's what they want to happen there. It's in process right now.
3: Well, whether or not I like it or don't like it.
0: As long as it conforms to zoning laws and building codes, yes, is my answer to that question.
3: In general, I would say yes, too, because the fact of the matter is to have free market capitalism, you don't know what will happen. When you look at other, metropolitan areas and even major cities in other parts of the world, we are pathetic. We're living in the Stone Age. We're thinking like cavemen.
1: Oh, you mean over in Europe where you go to the big cities and that's all it is? It's just big, gigantic monoblock. Don't you see that that model, that's what they would like to have here?
3: Who is they? Who's they? What are you talking about they? Who?
1: Have you watched, have you looked at Western Europe? Have you seen the going downhill basically and growing of government in Western Europe?
3: I care about Western Europe, man. I care about Northern California, okay? And what's
1: going on? But you have to look at one to compare it to another.
3: Why, though? Because I don't know their geopolitics or any of that. And actually, even bringing up China is ludicrous too, because China is corrupt as hell, and what they did with their housing. I mean, you can't trust anything.
0: Yeah, Billy's right about that. Right?
2: Exactly.
0: Amy, Amy will back that up for sure. Hey, guys, it's a great discussion we're having, but we have so many other people who want to.
1: I'll let you go.
0: Thank you for calling.
1: I'm about small government and, you know, rural. People get along better in the country for a reason, because there's less of them.
0: All right. Yeah, thank you, Billy and San Rafael.
1: Have a nice day.
0: You too. And, I mean, Tommy and San Rafael, and thank you, Billy. Okay, now let's see. Who is now? Oh, Alec in Santa Cruz has been waiting. You're on, hey, Alec. Mike.
4: Hey, Mike. Hey. Can you hear me?
0: Sure, fine.
4: Okay, cool. Is Billy still there?
0: No.
4: Okay. Hey, thanks for taking my call. I would start with the land that is taken up by the UC system, and I would basically minimize a lot of the UC system and let the smaller colleges compete on a merit and academic based system, and that way everyone would benefit. The quality of education would be higher, the cost of unit would be lower. You could also free up land with the Bureau of Land Management, at least. Okay, so maybe not on the coast, but out towards, you know, like the desert and like Bakersfield. I can tell you as sheriff of Bumtown, we have this neighboring city called Derelictville, and sometimes they sometimes they get a little bit of a past us because they've taken the cannery concept from Cannery Row and turned it on its head. They have those drainage pipes, and instead of living in them horizontally, they have them vertically. But also, if Steve Hilton does get into power, you could. It seems like they've finally been able to go after the coastal commission a little bit. If we could, I mean, of course, you know, I don't want to, you know, a bunch of high rises on the coast, but in terms of starting with the UC, if we did get Steve Hilton in, and if we got maybe you, me, Amy, and you know, some people, and Dave into the city council, we could probably deconstruct all of the high rises that they put in Santa Cruz. We could reuse some of the materials to build duplexes and single family housing on some of the UC property. So I would just say start there.
0: Well, that's an interesting thought.
2: That's great. That's good.
0: Wow.
4: Because they've always gotten a license to run roughshod over the state. So, you know, if we look at the resources that we could tap into if we did have someone reasonable in power that wasn't, captured and corrupt.
0: Okay.
4: Maybe we could start there. Anyway, thanks for taking the call.
0: Thank you, Alec. Thanks for calling 479-1080. Before we go to Dave and Soquel and Deborah and Monterey, let's hear from Steve, who texted me, Steve O. Hello, MZ. The U.S. is going through a population reduction right now. A lot of people are passing away from many things, including delayed health effects from the jab. And right now we have less people migrating to this country. Replace them because we have a closed border. So rents are going down in some areas now. Good for renters, but bad for investors. This might be a temporary thing and will probably change when the Democrats take back Congress, since they want open borders and ongoing housing shortage. This is mainly because investors and governments make more money when housing is in short supply. Wow, haven't thought of that.
2: Mm-hmm.
0: Let's see if we have something from... We did have something from Kathy the Troll, but I can't find it now. Let me see. I'll look under spam and see if it's there. Yeah, here it is, housing. Hi, Michael and Amy. Concerning people just needing to work harder so they don't have to leave Santa Cruz, don't forget the issue of massive immigration from Mexico, the people who weren't supposed to take jobs away from Americans. Actually, some of these people were taking jobs Americans could and would do, especially in construction. We saw this all the time in the 90s, especially construction sites where the contractors were the only ones that spoke English. Then there were some whose incomes were supplemented by the government. They worked at the low-paying jobs, and the taxpayers helped with their rent, health care, etc. Their children became dreamers, in quotes, then attended Cabrillo, then went on to getting jobs in Santa Cruz. They might have also gotten help from the taxpayers with that education. And don't forget the companies that have left the area, Wrigley, Lipton, etc. The job opportunities now are limited to mostly the service industry and medical. A lot of young adults are the ones dealing with the lack of jobs and high rents. And it sounds like Tommy has got it, so I'll stop here, although I could go on for days. Thank you, Kathy the Troll. Now let's go on to Dave in Soquel. Dave, thanks for waiting. You're on the air on KSCO.
5: Yeah, Michael, can you hear me? Dave
0: sure.
5: In Soquel.
0: Sure, hear you fine.
5: Okay. I kind of wanted to go back to what you said about the cost of the government that maybe people don't understand. Is back in the 70s when the no-growth thing swept through, and we had Gary Patton and Shiflett, and we had a planning department that had 93 employees more than the city of San Francisco did. The thing was, is it had the wrong name on that. It was not the planning department. It was the prevention department. And what it did is it put so much time and money into just getting a permit that people had to make a decision. Am I going to stand in line for 3 years to get this thing done, pay way too much for these permits, and when I get done, is it going to match the neighborhood? Well, if I match the neighborhood, I'm going to lose money at this. But if I go 5 foot offsets all the way around the property line and go, you know, 5 stories high, then I can make a pencil. And that happened. Now, the other thing was is that when the no growth came in back in the 70s and they went to a lottery, at one point Santa Cruz was growing at 4% annually. It's growing at about 0.25% right now. But anyway, a lot of houses and everything was going up. The no growth came in, wanted to stop it, wanted to put a free fence across Highway 17, keep everybody out. This is ours. Stay away. They tried it. The federal government, state government can't do that. Okay, so then the prevention department came in and drove all the costs up through the roof. And in the meantime, the cost, like I was saying, it costs so much to develop. And that's what we're seeing right now. The other thing was is that when they came out with the lottery system, and I think you would remember this, Michael, planning department, you had to get in line to get a building permit because they wanted to shut down the growth, which they did. Well, what happened was is we went into a recession. And nobody wanted to build a house because they couldn't sell it or be done with it. And they had to stay in line in that lottery and pay the government to keep their permit alive in the time. That was a big-time loser. That was a big-time loser. But my last point is this, is that if those controls were not in place for that many years with the no growth, all these high-rises that we're seeing around popping up in Live Oak and Santa Cruz, they would have been populated by single-family dwellings, duplexes, triplexes, in a natural growth pattern, and we wouldn't be where we're at right now, so far behind the eight ball as far as the government requires us.
0: Sure. Dave, did you hear my commentary that I read twice?
5: Yeah.
0: Okay. Are you in agreement with it, or do you have issues with it?
5: No, I'm in agreement with it.
0: Okay. So I'm assuming that you feel that we would be better off had we not gone through the hysterical anti-growth or anti-development pattern that we adopted for the most of the last 50 years. Yeah.
5: Absolutely. That I think that if that didn't happen and we had market rate forces, Santa Cruz would look a whole bunch different than it does today. If we would have let the market equalize the housing, it would look a whole bunch different today. I think we would be better. And anytime you have government subsidized housing or government subsidized anything, the price goes up. And when, you know, developers now, they don't even think about development in Santa Cruz unless they can get subsidized from the government. About 80% of development now in Santa Cruz is subsidized by the government. And that's a bad term. It's not the government. It's the taxpayers. It's you and me. We're paying the rent for the guy down there. And then let me ask one question. Those things that are going up and downtown, five stories, six stories high, they're $5,000 a month. Okay.
0: It's true. Amy and I checked them out.
2: $5,700.
0: Wow.
2: Last time I was
0: Yeah.
2: Checked.
5: Yeah. Who in Santa Cruz has a job good enough to be able to pay that? Not many. So what is it? It's a giant sucking sound from Silicon Valley, from people that make 200, 300 grand a year. They can afford it. And guess what, guys? Highway 17 isn't that bad of a commute. So I just don't see how the subsidized housing really helps anything. If it went straight market rate, we'd have some big-time corrections, no doubt about it. There would be a real estate
0: question. I can't wait to ask you this question. do you think it's a good thing or a bad thing that the government, the state government of California, has stepped in and taken away local control? And that's why those you know, what we call high rise, they're really not high rise, but they're much higher than we're used to in Santa Cruz. Do you think it's a good thing that the state has taken over, or a bad thing?
5: No, I don't. I don't think it was a good thing, but it also goes back to our politicians thumbing their nose at the state way back when and saying, yeah, we're supposed to add 1,000 housing units a year, but we're not gonna because we're no growth. And they put it off for 20 years, and then, you know, good old Sacramento comes down and says, guess what, boys, you're going to pay the piper now. And that's what we're looking at. The developers can bypass the planning department and have those things up and going and making money for them within a couple of years. That's what we're seeing.
0: Yeah. Yep. So what do you think should happen now?
5: Well, I'm not a big fan of the chicken coops that are going up all over around. And basically the barn door's been open and the cow's out of the barn, all right? Personally, I would like to see the subsidies cut back from the government for all these subsidies and make it go market rate. And what would happen is we'd have, you know, a lot of bankruptcies because these places are basically there because of the government subsidies. I don't think it's right. But yeah. after after the bankruptcies and the correction, like we saw in the stock market years ago, and the housing bubble, after the correction, I think that the rents and everything around here would be much more reasonable. It would be much more affordable for everybody.
0: Yeah, it's going to happen naturally, as I said in the last sentence of my commentary. You know, a combination of the AI revolution and the fact that people are leaving is going to create an automatic reduction in housing costs, don't you think?
5: Absolutely, unless the government comes in and subsidizes the difference. And if they do that, then...
2: we pay more tax.
0: God. Wow, great call, Dave. I hope you'll call more often. Appreciate it.
5: Okay, thank you, Michael.
0: Have a good one. Here's Deborah in Monterey. You're on KSCO, Deborah.
6: Hi, I want to say, first off, that I listened to Armstrong and Getty, and several years ago, they were talking about if you build a million-dollar house in California, you get a $600,000 house, because $400,000 is tied up in government regulations. And I absolutely believe in Tommy, what he said. Number one, if we get rid of all of these illegals that are have streamed across the border, get subsidies, get help doing everything, they're clogging up the works. And we have Silicon Valley up the road with AI. We can invent robots that pick vegetables. There's no artistry to strawberries or broccoli or parsley or celery or artichokes. We don't need all these people, and it's you don't even hear English spoken in this in the stores or anywhere. We've been invaded, and it's been allowed and it's been encouraged by both the tourist industry and the agricultural industry, and they need to start taking responsibility, and they need to start building housing for the workers. And we need a registered guest worker program. These people in charge of these hotels and these agricultural farms need to build their own housing, supply their own health care premiums for their workers, and start taking responsibility for the wholesale slavery they've enacted on us. And if we do that and we get rid of all these illegals and all this welfare state that we've built up, we are going to have empty housing everywhere. And I lived in Seattle. Whoever was talking besides Tommy that's talking about this fantasy of building single-family homes, that's gone. Seattle destroyed the neighborhood of Ballard, which was a nice little Swedish colony on the west side of Seattle, and substituted six-story minimum, the chicken coops they're talking about, these ugly boxes. That is what's going to happen because it doesn't pencil out. In my neighborhood in Seattle, it was the same thing. They were getting rid of single-story buildings everywhere and putting up a minimum of four stories, preferably six, because nothing pencils out with all the regulations and all the leftist democratic crap that's going on in the graft and scam. And what we need is a complete collapse. I do agree there, and shakeout. And then we need to get rid of all of this regulation. I don't think having a Republican governor will get much done because the legislature is still Democratic. But what he can start to do is what Trump started to do, which was start deregulating by executive order or something like that, and start getting rid of this big government we've got. When government puts its nose in anything, it goes to hell in a handbasket. And the problem is we're on the left coast, and government has grown and grown, and they've allowed all these people who don't belong here, who don't have skills, they just have needs. And they're sucking up all of our services and our money and everything else, and not providing any benefit, real benefit, to the productivity of the area. I am a pretty much no growth person. I think you have to keep certain areas small just to preserve them, because I'm watching, go up to Seattle and take a look at what's going on in Seattle. It's awful. The city has completely lost its character. It's full of these ugly boxes, and all they do is paint them different colors, you know, one next to the other, and think that that's pretty or something like that.
0: Deborah, they're all going that way. Didn't this happen in Seattle because of no growth or anti-growth sentiment?
6: No, not at all. It happened because of government. Thank you, Amy. You and I are on the same page. Yeah. We're the only
2: benefits in this conversation.
0: Well, thank you.
2: Any benefits they created for politicians, so they get a vote. Because illegal can vote.
6: This is the Democratic graft. Haven't you been listening to the news about all the graft and scam? They suck money and spread it around to their friends and put it in their pockets, and the money disappears, and then they say, oh, we're out of money. We need more. Let's invent a tax.
2: That's right.
6: So here goes another tax, and there's no accountability, and the money disappears, and there's no more money, and they say, oh, we need a tax.
0: I've paid attention to all of that, but the only thing that you said a minute ago that sort of struck me like an anvil in my head, was that you are for you're an anti-growth person.
6: I don't agree with unrestrained growth, because I don't think it's needed. If we had a responsible immigration policy and the people in this country got some skills and decided to work, we're training our young people to sit around and get rewarded for breathing in and out. And that's not the way life is. People have been trained out of working. They've been trained out of achieving skills. They listen to social media and they think they're going to become an influencer and sit on their butt on the internet all day long and make money. This is nonsense. And we've trained this whole generation or two of people not to work and to be anti-capitalist and expect a government pension.
0: With everything you're saying.
6: We've got to turn it around, but one person isn't. We've got to have a collapse.
0: How long have you been in Monterey? You haven't been in Santa Cruz County, right? As a resident.
6: I look at Santa Cruz. My mentor lives in Aptos, and I go up there frequently. But the fact is that the whole left coast is this way.
0: Okay.
6: It's not just
0: in
6: Santa Cruz.
0: In 1978. A Santa Cruz city measure and a Santa Cruz county measure was put before the voters. And they were both hysterical. I keep using that word, hysterical anti-growth
6: measures. Well, that's your perspective. I heard your thing. And that's we did something similar down in Monterey.
0: Oh,
6: and my sister came down here and said, oh, gee, you know, I lived here 30 years ago and we just came back and nothing's changed. And I said, I know, and that's wonderful. I think that's wonderful. The fact is that the only way we're going to keep it from being six-story boxes is to say no growth and limit.
0: And so all the Santa Cruz people who are
6: looking for cheap housing can come down to Marina, because they're building on every square inch of Marina. They have exploded growth in Marina.
0: So have them all come down to Marina. Deborah, I don't want to put words in your mouth, but please tell me that if you are in favor of a planning department that makes it very difficult and very expensive to get a building.
6: I didn't say that.
0: Oh.
6: I didn't say difficult and expensive. I said controlled. So the difficult and expensive comes from the fact that you got a bunch of leftist communists putting money in their pockets and spreading it around to their friends and growing government.
0: Okay, I agree with that. I agree with that.
6: And we, you know, this is the result of Democrats running things.
0: And the, result of Democrats is the high cost of the price of real estate and the high cost of rents.
6: High government. And I agree with Tommy. He was talking about getting the influence of UC Santa Cruz. That's what ruined Santa Cruz.
0: Totally, totally.
6: Was putting UC Santa Cruz in there. And we've got UC Monterey Bay, and it's completely screwing things up down here, too, because all these leftists are electing communists. And so now we've got communists in Pacific Grove. We've got communists in Seaside, for crying out loud. So the fact is, and Monterey is completely off the rails. I mean, their budget is so upside down, they can't see straight. But, oh, boy, we got to spend $10,000 for a LGBTQ rainbow sidewalk in June or some crap. These people are off the rails, out of control, because we give them money, and we've got to stop giving them money.
0: And I can't get any of them to come on KSCO.
6: Of course not, because they don't want to have a debate. This is the problem with the left. All they do is you challenge them, they shut you down or shut you out or shut you up and cancel you or smear you or disfriend you or, you know, get you off, shut up somehow.
2: Boycott your business.
0: Boy, would they be happy if KSCO went away?
2: Oh, yeah, definitely.
6: They don't even pay attention to KSCO because it's such a small voice. Compared to this social media nonsense they've got going on all the time. My next door neighbor was 35 years old, single woman, four kids, but one's out of the house, three kids from all these different fathers. You know, she works her butt off. I'll give her that. But she also has a quote unquote nonprofit that she gets money for and so forth and so on. And she is tied to her phone 24/7 on social media. And she starts talking to me about all this absolute nonsense. And I said, well, what about this? What about that? Oh, I don't know about that. I don't know about that. She doesn't know about anything that's going on. All she knows about is this fantasy world that's being spun on social media. And this is the problem. These people have their heads buried in their phones. They never turn them off. And they're getting fed crap. And they're acting on it. And I don't know what to do about it except let the whole thing collapse. I think the AI, we need to build robots to pick the damn vegetables and get rid of all these people who are dumping babies and getting their friends, relatives, and everybody else to come here and just sit and clog up the whole works. I've got a rental house across the street. It started out being two people. Now there's five in there. It's just that's what they do because the rent is $4,000 a month, so you get five people in. And this is what's happening. And this is what's happening all over. It started, I was looking when I grew up in Chicago. I saw these pretty high-rise buildings on the south side. And I said to my dad as we drove through, oh, look at those pretty buildings. He says, yeah, come back in 5 years and take a look at them. And sure enough, you know, because it was all public housing. And it was all destroyed. And this is what happens. You have to go up. You have to increase population density. And if you're going to make a profit in real estate because of the intrusion of government and all these
0: mandates.
6: Hey,
0: that's the end of this hour. Thank you for calling for KSCO Santa Cruz. Thank you.
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9: News this hour from Town Hall. I'm Jason Walker. Millions of Americans paying tribute to those men and women who have given all for our nation. President Trump earlier in the day at Arlington National Cemetery.
10: We owe our

0: Vietnam, tells me he supports President Trump and the war in Iran, as he personally fears the evil that terrorists could do with a nuclear weapon.
1: I believe our country is doing the right thing to rid itself of an evil that presents itself.
0: Covering Memorial Day, Laura Winters, Peachtree City, Georgia.
2: United Nations is facing apparently a serious cash crisis. More from Ken Lorman.
3: The shortfall comes from large unpaid assessed contributions, notably from major economies, falling voluntary funds, and an old rule forcing refunds of unspent credits even when dues aren't collected. By the end of 2025, unpaid bills topped about $1.5 billion, hitting regular and peacekeeping budgets.
2: Well, the travel industry a little on edge after Homeland Security Secretary Mark Wayne Mullen reiterated his threat to withdraw Customs and Border Protection officers from airports in, quote, sanctuary cities, that a move that could jeopardize international flights. More on these stories, townhall.com.
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2: That bystander struck by gunfire after a man fired at a checkpoint outside the White House over the weekend remains in serious but stable condition.
5: The Secret Service says the bystander, who has not been identified, suffered a gunshot wound described as not life-threatening. It was not clear how he was shot. Authorities have released a few additional details about the early Saturday evening shooting. The District of Columbia's Metropolitan Police Department said the suspect, identified as 21-year-old Nasir Best, started shooting toward a White House security checkpoint when Secret Service officers returned fire. Best was later pronounced dead at a hospital. Bernie Bennett in Washington.
2: Officials lifting an evacuation order for some of the tens of thousands of people who live near a damaged tank containing a hazardous chemical in Southern California. Authorities said late Monday they are reducing the evacuation zone, and it's safe for some of those residents to finally head home. Breaking news and analysis, townhall.com. Heat wave, sort of, in Europe.
6: The UK broke its record for the hottest temperature recorded in May, 94.6 Fahrenheit.
7: Oh, it's too hot for me, even though I'm from Hong Kong, but that is a different level, I think.
8: How are you enjoying this?
9: I'm not. I don't like it at all.
10: I don't like it. That's why you're sitting there in the shade.
6: The UK Health Security Agency issued its first Amber Health Alert of the year, warning of a possible rise in heat-related deaths. In France, two deaths were reported, possibly sports-related.
11: C'est assez flippant pour la suite.
6: Men on Hubert in Paris says it's quite scary for the future because we're not even in summer yet. I'm Ed Donahue.
2: Health workers battling the rapidly spreading outbreak of a rare type of Ebola in eastern Congo, and they say they're facing a pair of threats. One is, of course, contracting the virus. The other is encountering hostility from many local people. More on the stories, townhall.com.
12: Wheaties presents Joel McRae in Tales of the Texas Rangers. On stage tonight, transcribed from Hollywood, another in the Wheaties Big Parade of exciting half-hour presentations. Tales of the Texas Rangers, starring Joel McRae as Ranger Pearson. Texas, more than 260,000 square miles. And 50 men who make up the most famous and oldest law enforcement body in North America.

0: stories based on fact. Only names, dates, and places are fictitious for obvious reasons. The events themselves are a matter of record. Case for tonight, The Trigger Men.
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2: All night place on the highway south, mister. 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
3: I don't like big stations. We're gassing up right here. I got a tire you can fix.
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4: Hey, stop the chat, will you?
3: You heard him, Hick. Now get moving, or I'll put a slug in you.
2: All right, mister. I ain't arguing with a gun.
4: He gets that pump cord. Make him fill a couple extra 5-gallon cans.
5: All right, y'all. Stop playing the party and get that flat spare out of you so hot for action.
4: Okay, but let's shake it up, eh?
3: Well, come on, Hayseed. Get with the pump.
2: Keys are in the office.
3: Well, let's get them. And while we're in here, you might as well open the safe.
2: I don't know the combination.
3: Yeah? Oh! I said open it, you hick.
2: All right, mister, I'll open it. But you ain't getting away with this. Not by a dang sight.
3: We'll talk that over later. Just you and me, Hick. Just you and me.
6: KDX 8, all units. KDX 8, all units. Oklahoma State Police advised that about 9 p.m. of 527, gas station attendant in Ada, Oklahoma, was robbed and beaten to death with tire iron. Subjects tentatively identified as number one, Joe Gordon, average size, eyes blue, hair blonde, complexion fair. Number two, Tiny Gordon, 6'3", peculiar walk, pigeon-toed, same coloring as brother. Subjects now believed to be in Texas en route to Mexican border. Wanted six states and FBI for murder, bank robbery, narcotics, other charges. Use caution, these men are dangerous. KDXA Austin.
0: Tales of the Texas Rangers will continue in just a moment.
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1: There were no further signs of the Gordon brothers on the night of May 27th. But on the morning of the 28th, Captain Stinson of the Texas Rangers received a report that looked like a lead and immediately sent for Ranger Jace Pearson.
8: You sent for me, Captain?
9: Yeah, Jace. I want you to get right over to the General Hospital in Palo Pinto County. Been a double shooting. Deputy Sheriff and his son.
8: Where did it happen?
9: Near Mineral Wells, but check the hospital first. Shooting took place during the night. Rancher found them in this morning.
8: Mineral Wells, that's on the road south from Ada, Oklahoma. You think it might have been the Gordon brothers?
9: It smells like them. They were headed south, according to all previous reports. I figure they're making their run for the border, and they'll kill anybody who tries to stop them.
8: Sure looks that way.
9: The deputy never saw who gunned him, Jace. If he can talk, get all the information you can. And if it looks like the Gordons, stay with it all the way. We don't want them to get across the border.
8: I understand.
9: Judging by their past movements, they steal cars and dump them for new ones at regular intervals before they get too hot. So don't pin too much on any car descriptions.
8: I won't. I'll see you later.
9: Oh, Jace.
8: Yeah?
9: You get anything hot, report it by phone. If I have anything for you, I'll have the radio dispatcher tell you to call in. The men we're after might have a short wave set.
8: Right, Captain.
9: One thing more, Jace. This department hasn't lost a man in a long time. Let's keep it that way.
8: Yeah. I wouldn't want to be the one to spoil the record. I checked my car out and headed for Palo County. I reached the hospital at 9:45 a.m. and saw the doctor in charge.
10: He'll pull through, I think, but his condition is critical. Shot 3 times through the back. One of the bullets is lodged in his spine.
8: Which room's he in?
10: I'll show you.
8: Deputy's son hurt bad, too?
10: Too bad, Ranger. Dead on arrival.
8: He know it?
10: Yep, he knows. It'd be better if you could wait.
8: I wish I could. I can't.
10: I understand. He's in here.
8: The deputy was lying on his stomach, a dazed look on his face like he was remembering something over and over, but still couldn't believe it. I knelt on the floor beside him so he could see me while he was telling me what happened.
11: You see, my boy built himself one of them hot rod cars out of an old chassis and spare parts. You know youngsters.
8: Yeah.
11: I broke down on him last night. Fooled with it and couldn't get it to start. Called up home about midnight. Tell me and his ma why I was out so late.
8: Sure.
11: I drove out in my car to meet him where he called from, up at Salesville. We both fooled around with his car some, but wasn't fixing to go at all.
8: Here. Here, sip a little water through this glass straw. Better?
11: Thank you.
8: You couldn't get the car started?
11: Yeah. So finally, I told the kid to come on home. And we'd get it taken care of today.
8: Hmm.
11: Reckon it don't matter none now.
8: What happened on the way home?
11: We passed the car place. Big place. It raises silkworms.
8: Here. Let me fix that pillow for you a bit.
11: Thank you. Worms feed off the leaves of the mulberry trees. We was passing a grove covered with mulberries. I spot a fire. A little campfire, like deep in the grove. Almost out of sight.
8: I see.
11: Thought I'd better stop and have a look. The kid, he wanted to get out of the car with me. I don't know why I let him, but I had no way of knowing.
8: No, of course, you couldn't know.
11: We walked in. I guess they heard us coming. One of them kicked at the fire. I saw his shadow. That's all. I yelled at him to stand where they was, and they started blasting.
8: Go on.
11: I turned, pushed the kid down. Something hit me in the back. Went out. When I came to, my kid was lying there. Just a couple of feet from me. 15 years old.
8: All right. Don't try to talk anymore.
11: Get him for me, Ranger. Please get him. Me and my kid.
8: I left the hospital and headed for the Carvath ranch outside Mineral Wells. Big Jim Carvath, the owner of the place, took me into the mulberry grove where the deputy and his boy had been gunned.
12: Well, this is the spot. Sheriff's combed it over pretty complete, though.
8: Had their fire right over here.
12: What are you digging out of them ashes?
8: Fire wasn't burning long. Started it with a road map and an envelope. Little corner of the envelope not quite burned. I can just make out the stamp.
12: Huh?
8: It's Mexican. Maybe our lab can make out the postmark.
12: Out of that charred hunk?
8: Yeah. If I can slide it into this fresh envelope without breaking it up too much.
12: You fellas sure can figure a lot from a little, I reckon.
8: Sometimes. When they left, they went through there toward the road.
12: How do you know that?
8: Here's the mark where the fire was kicked. Steps from it move that way.
12: It might have been the sheriff and his men.
8: Not in low heel eastern boots. See the impressions?
12: Oh.
8: One set, same as yours or mine, except for the difference in boots.
12: Huh.
8: The other set scuffs in at the toes. The man who made those is pigeon-toed.
12: You sound like you could draw a picture of them.
8: I could now. Let's see where these prints lead. They led to the road, or almost to the road. Just at the edge of the grove were tire markings where a car had been backed into the mulberries to screen it from sight.
12: Yeah, this is it, all right. Can see where it scraped the branches.
8: Did more than scrape them. End of this one's been torn off. The part that got torn off isn't on the ground. Low branch, too.
12: Oh, that means something?
8: From the tire marks and the height of the branch, it means the baggage compartment of the car was open and then closed down on the end of the branch. See, it snapped off when the car moved.
12: You sound like that's worth knowing.
8: It might be worth plenty. The highway patrol turns up an abandoned car with a piece of mulberry branch caught on it. headquarters and turned the charred envelope over to the lab. Then I went in and reported to Captain Stinson.
9: Sounds like the Gordon brothers are all right.
8: I'd bet on it. And if they're in the habit of ditching their cars, we better check on all the stolen and abandoned. If we find the car, we'll know which way they're headed.
9: I'll send out a bulletin on it. What did Lab say about the envelope?
8: Burned pretty bad, Captain, but they think they can restore it. Take time, though.
9: And if they can bring out that Mexican postmark, it might tell us where the Gordons planned to cross the border.
8: That's what I was thinking. They won't go through a regular border station. It'll be an illegal crossing. And they'll probably have a hideaway arranged on the other side.
9: Yeah, probably other members of the Crawford gang.
8: I figure they'll try to make it before tomorrow morning. They'll be making their big run tonight.
9: Well, head south, Jace, toward the border. We'll relay all information to you as it comes up.
8: I'd better get charcoal out of the barn and hitch up my horse trailer.
9: Good idea. Wherever they try to cross, it's a cinch it won't be good territory for a car.
8: The border stations are covered, though, aren't they, in case they do try a legal crossing?
9: Now, their mugs are hanging in every customs house from Brownsville to El Paso. FBI has given them extra cover, and the Mexican police are helping, too.
8: I better get going, then. So long, Captain.
9: So long, Jace. And good luck.

0: loaded charcoal into the horse trailer and headed south, aiming for the center of the border near Val Verde County so I could change my direction fast either way. I kept a lead foot on the gas pedal. Towards sundown, I was just outside El Dorado when the radio dispatcher came through telling me to call headquarters. I got Captain Stinson on long distance.
1: That Mulberry branch is paying off, Jace. Abandoned car with a piece of it caught in the trunk has just been found in Fort Stockton, Pecos County.
0: How long ago?
1: Less than 15 minutes, and the motor was still warm. Highway patrol is throwing up roadblocks at all points, south and west. They can't be far out of Stockton.
0: Must be planning to try a border crossing in Presidio or Brewster County, then. Any report on that burned envelope?
1: Still working on it, Jace. You better head for Fort Stockton. If they do get past our block, they're within 90 miles of the border.
0: I'll do my best, Captain. So long.
2: Well, it's another baseball summer with ball fans all over the country watching their favorites and baseball champions all over the major leagues eating their Wheaties. Yup, and do they eat their Wheaties. The Philadelphia Phillies, Ashburn and Ennis. The Cleveland Indians, Lemon and Boudreaux. 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
0: I started for the roadblock area in Pecos County, but I never got there. I was still 50 miles away when headquarters radioed me to contact them by phone. I had a feeling the news wasn't going to be good, and it wasn't.
1: We can forget about Pecos County, Jace. The Gordons broke through our roadblock.
0: Where?
1: Back road near Hovey. They turned a Tommy gun on the highway patrol and the sheriff's car.
0: Kill anybody?
1: Two. And two more badly wounded. The men were just found when they didn't answer a radio call. Happened 2 hours ago.
0: Then the Gordons could be at the border by now.
1: The wildest part of it, Jace. And you'll have to guess what... Just a second.
3: I didn't hear something.
1: Okay, here it is, Jace. Lab report on the burned envelope.
0: Where was it mailed from?
1: Boquillas, right across the Rio Grande from the Santiago Mountains. That country's murder.
0: Worse for them than for us. River swollen by spring rains. They'll need a boat to cross.
1: County sheriff can beat through the mountains with posses. 10 miles each side.
0: I'll get as close as I can by car and then Charcoal and I'll ride in. The posse will corner them. We'll have them.
1: You're the closest ranger unit, Jace. But those men are dangerous. You want to wait for some help?
0: No time for waiting. Now's the time for getting them. You'll hear from me. In the south of Brewster County, the world comes to an end. I drove as far as I could and met one wing of the sheriff's posse where Maravillas Creek runs into the Rio Grande. Any sign of them, Sheriff?
4: Nope. Got men working in from the other side of the mountains, though.
0: I'll get my horse and ride in with you, Ways. Then we can split and fan out.
4: Good. Mighty fine horse, Ranger.
0: The best. Come on, Charcoal. Hey, which of your men knows this section best?
4: Jaime Sanchez, I reckon.
0: I'd like him to ride with me when we split.
4: Oh, he'd be proud to. Sanchez!
5: Hey! You want me for something, Sheriff?
4: Ranger wants you to ride with him.
5: That's good with me.
0: Thanks, Sanchez. You got any signal arranged with the rest of your posse?
4: 3 shots. 2 seconds between each one.
0: Good. Well, let's ride.
4: All right, men. Mount up.
0: Well, we'll follow the river, and then you can drop off in pairs and head in toward the peak. The sheriff will pair you off. If you hit ground too rough for your horses, tie them off and move through on foot.
4: All got that?
0: All right. All right, let's move.
4: Come on.

0: closing the circle and hoping that Joe and Tiny Gordon were inside of it. The country got rougher, and no horse could have taken it without the light of the moon. Posse paired off and thinned out. Finally, the sheriff and his last deputy turned off, and Sanchez and I went on alone. How far are we from Boquilla, Sanchez?
1: About 5 miles, senor, and it would be right across the Rio.
0: We better turn toward the peak, then.
1: We can't go in very far in the horses. Maybe we should leave them right here. Easier to find again.
0: You're probably right.
2: Whoa, boy.
0: Tie them off over here.
1: See? There are some cabins up here in the mountains, but the men we are after wouldn't know about them.
0: What kind of cabins?
1: Old hunters' cabins from long ago when there were good hunting. But most of the game is gone. Nobody lives in them anymore.
0: No, but the Gordons might know about them anyhow.
1: You say they do not know this country.
0: Yeah, they could have been told. They're meeting somebody in Mexico. Some of their gang might have come through here before. That's why they picked this spot.
1: They're in such a hurry, though, I don't think they would stop.
0: Yeah, they would if the big boy got tired.
1: The big boy?
0: Yeah, Tiny Gordon. He's pigeon-toed. Something wrong with his feet. He's big and heavy and carrying a lot of weight. He's going to slow down in this country.
1: I think you're right, Ranger Pearson. He ain't got good feet. He slowed down plenty in here.
0: And the cabins in the territory we're covering?
1: See, two of them.
0: Now, let's take a look.
1: See, the first one is right up this way to the left, about 2 miles in.

0: Doesn't seem to be anybody in there.
1: No. Maybe they're just waiting there.
0: Soon find out. Stay clear of the doorway and keep your gun ready while I go in.
1: See, but you better have your guns ready, too.
0: Don't worry. I got them. Watch it. Nobody here. Come in. Lamp here. I'll light it.
1: Something wrong with the lamp, senor?
0: No. But I don't think I'll light it after all. Use your flashlight instead.
1: See? There.
0: Feel the glass. The lamp chimney.
1: It's warm, senor.
0: Used less than half an hour ago. Could any of the posse have reached here before us?
1: I don't see how. They're all turning further back.
0: I mean the group working in from the other side.
1: No, they came all the way from Hot Springs, further than where we start. That's where the sheriff's deputy went to get them.
0: Flash your light around a little.
1: See.
0: Wait. Wait, turned on the chair again.
1: See.
0: Look. Dust wiped off it. Somebody sitting there not long ago, that scraped spot on the floor. Sat with his legs straight out. That scraping was done by his heels.
1: See, you have a good eye.
0: I think I'll sit down there and stretch my legs. My heels reach those marks?
1: No, not quite so far, but why do you do that?
0: Because I'm 6 feet tall. The man that sat in that chair is taller. Tiny Gordon is 6'3". Come on. Look around, see which way they're headed.
1: Gee. I think this way, Ranger Pearson.
0: Why? What'd you find?
1: Somebody step on the dead log, take off a piece of the bark.
0: Yeah. And prints there, too. Here, flash your light.
1: See? Here.
0: Two sets. One of them with the toes turning in. Now throw the light that way.
1: See? That bush.
0: First one through here held the branch back for the other to pass. Knocked off a few berries. Crushed them on the ground.
1: He's still wet from the juice.
0: We got direction now. Let's move. Better put that light on.
1: They headed for the Rio, all right. Shouldn't we fire the gun now, the signal for the posse?
0: No, we're too close. Gordons might hear it, too. Probably think they're safe in here. They don't know we've got a postmark. Better chance of getting them cold if they don't know.
1: See. You think they're going to fight if we catch them?
0: With murder charges in a couple of states, they got nothing to lose. They'll fight plenty. They left a trail all the way, easy to follow even by moonlight. Got fresher as we moved along and saw more and more spots where Tiny Gordon had stopped to rest, and the pace spots where Joe Gordon had moved around restlessly waiting for him. It wasn't long before we could hear the lapping of the Rio Grande as the foothills dipped down toward it. And then we heard them, moving and talking in the reeds at the edge of the river.
2: All right,
3: take it easy, man. How do you know?
2: I even got a letter.
3: They expected us last night.
2: Let's try again. You know we ain't moving on a train schedule.
3: Suppose they don't come. We'll be late in a couple of hours.
2: So go back to that cabin and hold up again until tomorrow night. Besides, who's going to see us here?
3: Oh, maybe an Indian or something. I don't know who's liable to be cramping around. What are you, Daniel Boone or something?
2: That dryer.
3: Don't you tell me to dry up, you little
2: punk. That tiny.
0: We figured that right. They're expecting a pickup from the Mexican side.
1: Gee, good thing the boat is not coming.
3: Who brought those Tommy guns?
2: Lucky you could carry a 45. You try to carry a Tommy gun away, you were flopping around in there. It'll kill yourself and me, too.
3: I might kill you someday, Joe, shooting your mouth off.
2: Go on, try it. I'll blow your brain.
3: Why, you want to put you to jaw, Joe? Try it.
0: Well, they got 45s. But so have we, see? Let's move in and take them. We slipped down to the edge of the reeds. I tapped Sanchez to move off about 30 yards so they'd have to come between us if they made a break away from the river. We couldn't see them in the reeds, but they couldn't see us either. Sanchez reached his position, and then I straightened up.
3: Come on, Joe, will
4: you? Tiny!
3: Hey,
4: Joe!
3: Who's that? Get up, Tiny!
4: I'm a Texas Ranger. There's a posse of 20 men in the hills. You're surrounded. Will you come out? That won't do you any good.
5: This way, Tiny!
4: Open up, Sanchez!
3: Don't get through here!
4: That's a posse signal, Tiny. They'll all be heading this way.
3: You won't be here to meet them. Wait, come.
4: What's the matter, Tiny? Your gun empty?
3: Mine isn't, Captain.
4: Hey, how'd you fellas ever kill anybody? You don't even come close.
3: Where are you, you hicks? I'll kill all of you, you stinking hicks.
6: I'm over here, senor.
3: Oh, yeah?
4: rest of the posse will be here soon. It'll be daylight. We'll starve you out or burn you out. You're hog-tied. You better give up while you can.
3: I ain't giving up. I'll take a lot of your hits with me. Come on, Joe.
5: Wait, with you. Bring him this way, son.
4: You had your chance,
5: Tiny. You dirty...
4: All right, Sanchez.
6: You got it, senor.
0: Yeah. Guess this job is almost finished.
1: Almost finished? They look like they finished good.
0: Yeah, I mean the rest of the Crawford gang are from across the river. Well, I'm a nice surprise for them if they come over in their boat. Posse will be here soon, and we may be able to take them by surprise.
1: Easier than these two, senor. You know, I don't think they like us very much.
0: I saw what they did to a deputy sheriff and his kid. I didn't like the Gordon brothers very much either.
7: Hours later, other members of the Crawford gang were surprised and captured without resistance when they crossed the Rio Grande to keep their rendezvous with the Gordon brothers. They were turned over to federal authorities to stand trial for their crimes.
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7: Next week, Joel McRae in another authentic reenactment of a case from the files of the Texas Rangers. Joel McRae will soon be seen starring in the Universal International Technicolor production, Saddle Trim. Tonight's cast included Tony Barrett, Tom McKee, Tom Holland, Jack Crucian, Byron Kane, and Jay Novello. This story was transcribed and adapted by Joel Murcott, and the program was produced and directed by Stacy Keach. This is Hal Gibney speaking.
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0: Texas Rangers.
1: Texas Rangers, first to advance, last to retreat.
0: Texas, more than 260,000 square miles.
1: And 50 men who make up the most famous and oldest law enforcement body in North America.

0: from the files of the Texas Rangers come these stories based on fact. Only names, dates, and places are fictitious for obvious reasons. The events themselves are a matter of record.
1: To a Texas Ranger may go as many as 4 assignments a week. A case may lead him into the remotest corner of the plains or the crowded streets of the biggest cities. But wherever he goes, he commands respect. To Texans, his badge is the symbol of security.
2: This is Ranger Jace Pearson. The case we call by just a number began on the morning of July 15th last year. The Stevens Ranch, located just about in the middle of Carson County, was where it started. Started when the Stevens kid, aged 9, came running up the long drive to his house.
3: Billy.
4: Mom, I saw it. I saw it.
3: What did you see, Billy? Answer me, son. What's the matter?
4: Carl was... And his mom and dad...
3: Son, tell me what's wrong.
5: Emmy, I saw Billy come running up.
3: Sam, I don't know. Look at him.
5: Billy, it's Dad. It's me, son. Come on now, what's the trouble?
4: Carl, I saw it.
3: He's talking about Carl Evans.
5: Is that right, Billy? What about Carl? Something's wrong at the Evans place. Take care of Billy. I'm going to ride over there.
2: Sam Stevens saddled a horse and rode to the Evans ranch, over 3 miles away. What he saw there made him call the sheriff, who arrived a half hour later.
6: They're in here, Sheriff.
7: All right, Sam.
6: This is what Billy saw. Yeah.
7: Kid all right?
6: Hysterical when I left.
7: Mm-hmm. Look here. Flat iron, Sam.
6: Yeah.
7: Don't touch it. Blowing Tom Evans was killed with it.
6: And him. The kid, Carl.
7: Yeah, little Carl.
6: But kind of dirty. Who'd do a thing like this?
7: It'll be hard finding out who did it.
6: Hard?
7: Yeah. No telling when it happened.
6: Oh. Yeah, I see.
7: Reckon even the autopsy won't tell much. Not in this case.

0: Sheriff Larkins was right. The triple murder had been committed too long before. No way of telling how long. The sheriff got in touch with the Rangers, and I was assigned to the case. Together, Sheriff Larkins and I went over to Evans' place.
1: There's the room, Ranger Pearson.
0: Okay, Sheriff, let's have a look.
1: Place is just like me and Sam Stevens found it. Except in the bodies.
0: Sure. Kind of a mess, isn't it?
1: Was a lot worse.
0: Any fingerprints, Sheriff?
1: Nobody's touched anything, not even the phone. Been leaving the prints for you.
0: Okay, I'll see what we can pick up. Meantime, we'll...
1: Well, what are you looking at?
2: Had any
0: rain here lately?
1: Rain? Nary a drop. Why?
0: Look.
1: Looks like a little clump of mud got kicked under the bed. Mean anything?
0: Maybe. Funny shape. Kind of like it came from the instep of a man's boot.
1: So?
0: Let's go outside.
1: Oh, sure.
0: Only one way a piece of dirt could clump in a man's boot, if he walked in wet earth.
1: Dryest bone around here.
0: So, chances are nobody around here had this piece of mud in his boot.
1: It ain't likely.
0: Now, wait a second. Different kind of earth here.
1: Say, you got something to go on?
0: Sure. Only one thing wrong.
1: What's that?
0: When was the man here? When did he kill Flo and Tom Evans? And Carol?
1: Yeah, and why?
0: Maybe if we learn when, the why will answer itself.
1: How's that figure?
0: Don't know. Not yet. Well, let's get back to town. I want to match this clump of mud against the boots of everybody who went in that room.
1: It ain't going to be hard. Only 5 people from around here. Not down in Evans's.
0: Okay. Let's get back. Pretty well-kept ranch.
1: Yeah. Tom Evans liked it that way.
0: Mm-hmm. Wonder why I let that fence go.
1: The fence? Which?
0: Right here.
1: Hey.
0: What is it?
1: The hogs.
0: Hogs?
1: Sure, Tom's hogs. This there sty. Ain't one here. Think the killer stole them?
0: Come on. Here's why they're not here, Sheriff. This break in the fence.
1: Figure the killer might have busted through?
0: No. The hogs did, more likely. Rails are broken through from the inside, see? Pushed out.
1: Hogs did it.
0: It'd be unlikely a man would steal hogs. Too easy for somebody to spot him, so why?
1: Why what?
0: The hogs broke out for some reason. Scared?
1: Well, if the killer cut across the sty, there's no chance of finding his tracks, not in here.
0: Look, I wonder if I could talk to Billy Stevens.
1: I reckon so, but...
0: Got an idea. Let's go. Hello, Billy.
3: Huh?
0: Nice pony, Billy. Yours?
3: Yeah, he's mine. He don't know you, mister.
0: Oh, I'll fix that. Hello, boy. You got a name, Billy?
3: Uh-huh. Jinx.
0: Fixing for trouble, huh? Got a good mouth, fine legs. Good boy, Jinx.
3: He don't let everybody pet him.
0: Well, I can't blame him for that. Oh, by the way, my name's Pearson, Billy. Jace Pearson.
3: Howdy.
0: Howdy.
3: You come to see my dad?
0: Well, matter of fact, Billy, I'd drop by to see you.
3: Me?
0: Yep. Ever see one of these, Billy?
3: Texas Ranger badge.
0: That's right.
3: You a ranger?
0: Sure am.
3: Gee.
0: Billy.
3: Yeah, Ranger Pearson?
0: Kinda need your help.
3: Mine?
0: Real bad-like.
3: But... Sure.
0: The other day, you went to see your friend.
3: Carl Evans.
0: I want you to remember something, Billy. It'll be a big help to me if you can.
3: I ain't gonna think.
0: Oh,
3: not
0: about that, Billy. About the hogs.
3: Hogs?
0: Mm-hmm. Did you see the hogs?
3: Mr. Evans' hogs?
0: That's it?
3: Sure. I saw them.
0: In the sty, huh?
3: No, they were loose. Running around loose.
0: Sure?
3: Sure. Running around making noise. And then I went up to the door. I knocked. Nobody answered. I went to the window. I looked in and I...
0: Fine. Guess we'll write down about the hogs in the notebook. And I'll put it in the report.
3: With my name?
0: With your name. You'll probably get a letter of thanks from the colonel.
3: I will?
0: Sure thing. Well, Billy, be seeing you.
3: Hey, Can I tell the kids I helped the ranger?
0: You want to?
3: Gee, you betcha.
0: Okay. You tell them I couldn't have done without you. After Billy told me what I wanted to know, Sheriff Larkins and I went back to the Evans Ranch. In the barn, we found three sacks of feed, two full and one with just enough taken out for one feeding of the hogs. Then I checked with the feed store in town.
4: Sure, Tom Evans bought all his feed here.
0: You got a record of the last time he's in, ma'am?
4: Sure have. Right here in the camp book.
0: Can I see it, ma'am?
4: Certainly can. Anything for a ranger. Here it is. Right here.
0: The 9th of July.
4: That's right. Just 6 days for Billy Stevens.
0: Uh-huh. 6 days before.
1: Pearson, anytime you're ready, got all the people together who was in that room. Got on the same boots you wore that day.
0: Oh, thanks, Sheriff. Now, ma'am, you're sure it was the 9th?
4: It was the 9th.
1: Could have told you that, Pearson. A couple other folks saw Tom Evans here in town.
0: Yeah, I know.
1: So him and his family could have been killed any time between the 9th and the 15th.
0: Yep. Ma'am.
4: Yes?
0: Tom Evans say anything, in a hurry? Anything like that?
4: Why, yes. I remember him telling me he had to get back to the feed. He was all out.
0: Sure of that?
4: Just sure as I'm standing here.
0: Good. Thank you, ma'am. Let's go, Sheriff.
4: Sure hope you get him.
0: Thank you, ma'am.
1: Anything fitting together?
0: The murders were committed late on the 9th or early the morning of the 10th.
1: Well, I figure.
0: Tom Evans bought feed on the 9th, 3 bags of it. And he said he was all out of feed at the ranch. He had to get home to feed the hogs. We found those bags of feed, Sheriff. 2 of them unopened.
1: Yeah, and the third...
0: with just enough feed taken out for one feeding.
1: Sure. Tom fed the hogs on the 9th.
0: But on the 10th, he didn't. Because he was dead. Murdered.
1: Got something to go on at last.
0: Yeah.
1: Well, it is something.
0: I guess so. But I'm counting more on this, Sheriff. A little piece of mud. Earth that came from someplace else, carried in by the... murderer on his boot.
1: How do you know it comes from someplace else?
0: Ever see earth this color around here?
1: No.
0: I've seen this kind in Wheeler County.
1: Wheeler? That's a long piece.
0: So much the better.
1: Better?
0: Come on, Sheriff. I got a lot of questions to ask and a real short space of time to get them asked. Sound or look like much. Meantime, the killer might have made tracks for any place in Texas. He might have headed for the border into Mexico or got himself lost in the lonely stretches of New Mexico or in the big cities of Oklahoma. He had a whole week start. Meantime, I reported back to my company captain, Clay Travis. He wasn't enthusiastic.
5: There's not much to go on, Jase.
0: Oh, little enough, but working on a shoestring is better than nothing.
5: How's a shoestring look?
0: Never gets any longer. Anyway, Cap, Evans was in town on the 9th, and he went to the bank, drew out $100. Couldn't find that money on his ranch.
5: Robbery?
0: Yeah. The way I figure, the killer was surprised, grabbed this.
5: Yeah, flat iron.
0: Uh-huh.
5: That iron's been gone over by the lab, and the only thing on it was blood. The Evans's.
0: Couldn't pick up a clean print anyplace in the murder room, either.
5: You ever figure it mightn't have been a stranger?
0: Sure. But I'm laying my money on that piece of mud.
5: Oh, say, a report on it came from the Austin lab. You want to look at it?
0: Sure do.
5: Okay. There it is. And you were right about Wheeler County.
0: Mm-hmm. Looks like we're narrowing down a little. This particular sample found in southwest Wheeler County.
5: Still covers a good piece of territory.
0: Yeah. But there are just so many ranches in that section.
5: Ranches? Oh, well, you figure your man might have worked on one of them.
0: Could be. The way I look at it, he wandered down into Carson County, into town, minus eating Evans with the money, tailed into the ranch.
5: Without being seen by anyone?
0: That's my point, Cap. This time of year, there's a lot of folks passing through, looking for work. Ever pay much attention to one of them?
5: Yeah, lots of times.
0: Well, you're paid to do it. Other folks aren't. Not unless he acts up to attract attention.
5: So you've got no description?
0: Might get one in Wheeler County. I'm going to check every ranch there and send in samples to Earth from every one of them. Be seeing you.
5: How are you going?
0: I'll take the radio car. Keep in touch that way. And I'd like to take this flat iron with me, if it's okay with you.
5: Yeah, it's okay with me.
0: Oh, better take a horse trailer, too. Something tells me when I find our man, it'll be someplace only a horse can get to.

0: Somewhere I once read that a man had found a needle in a haystack. Did it on a bet. Well, there was only one haystack. Southwest Wheeler County was one ranch after another, and every dead end I ran into gave the killer another break, a longer lead, a better chance to get away. And the man who found the needle knew what a needle looked like. We had no description. A needle stayed in one place. Our man could move around. I ask a lot of questions, all the same, every place I hit. Then on a ranch near Ramsel, I got the first real lead.
1: Come on, have some coffee. We can talk.
2: Don't go to any trouble.
1: Trouble for a ranger? You boys got any idea what you look like when you turn up?
2: Good or bad?
1: Son, us folks living out here all alone, that badge you're wearing's like a handshake. How'd you like something to eat?
2: Well, it can't stay long, Mr. Williams.
1: Oh, looking for somebody, huh?
2: A murderer.
1: Can I help any?
2: I don't know. It all depends. Depends on whether you hired any hands the last, month or so.
1: Sure, got some here now. You won't see them?
2: No. Besides, I don't think my man would be here.
1: Huh? But you're looking. You come here.
2: I want to know if any hands left here around the 9th of the month. This month.
1: Ninth. Nope, didn't close out nobody on the 9th. The 7th do?
2: Just about right.
1: Closed out Orwell that day.
2: Orwell? You know him?
1: Never laid eyes on him before I took him on a couple of months ago.
2: Why'd he leave?
1: Ornery cuss. Never got along with anybody. Always asking for his pay in advance. Had it spent before, it hit his pocket.
2: I want you to think carefully. Give me the best description of him you possibly can give. Every detail, how he talked, acted, looked, everything.
1: You figure he's your man, huh?
2: I don't know, Mr. Williams. Until I get a better lead, I'll trail this one.
0: Gave me Orwell's description. I sent it into company headquarters along with a sample of earth from the Williams Ranch. Then I kept checking. Yeah, here and there Orwell had been seen, gotten a poker game, lost some money, picked up a few dollars doing odd jobs, but always moving westward toward Carson County and the scene of the murders. Meantime, I put in a call for Captain Travis through our Amarillo radio, KTXE. He was out, but an hour later he came through.
3: 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Unit 3 to Unit 10.
0: Unit 10 to Unit 3. Unit 10 in Gray County, outside of Lafer's. Anything for Unit 10?
3: Just learned samples of earth from Williams Ranch and murder scene established identical. Your description of suspect sent out on all points bulletin, but suspect may be across border for now.
0: Unit 10 believes suspect still in state.
3: Why Unit 10?
0: When suspect left Williams Ranch, he had his pay. Didn't keep it long. Evidence indicates suspect a drifter. Probably thinks he's safe by now and won't move fast.
3: Highway patrols and ranger units near borders alerted.
0: Suspect's previous travel habits indicate he stays to back trails.
3: Which direction you moving, Unit 10?
0: Unit 10 moving west, toward Carson County. We'll keep Unit 3 informed. 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Once or twice I got a dim lead on Orwell, but he was like quicksilver. He kept moving. The more he did, the more I was convinced he was the killer. And then I just got over into Carson County when Captain Travis contacted me by radio.
3: Unit 3 to Unit 10. Unit 3 to Unit 10.
0: Unit 10 to Unit 3. Go ahead, Unit 3.
3: Another lead on Carson County suspect. This one's still smoking, just came in. Here it is, Unit 10. A man answering suspect's description reported seen near Pelly Ranch up near Amarillo.
0: We'll investigate. Unit 10, 10-4. I covered the 60-odd miles to the Pelly Ranch near Amarillo in something less than an hour. Got in touch with the foreman and told him what I wanted. But he told me...
4: Got no hand named Orwell, Ranger?
0: Sure?
4: Darn sure. Man you described is a poke named Martin.
0: That doesn't mean a thing. Probably a phony name.
4: Sure, could be. What do you want to do about it?
0: Where is this Martin?
4: Riding fence, north of here.
0: I want to get to him.
4: Not in your car.
0: I got a horse.
4: You'll need it. Look here, if this guy's what you say, he ain't going to stay long in one place. Hands got paid off yesterday and Martin's headed for the north fence early this morning.
0: Where'd he start from?
4: I can show you.
0: Come on.
4: You see, this Orwell was riding a sorrel.
0: That's what left the Williams Ranch on.
4: Well, this Martin's riding a black.
2: Man can change horse as well as his name.
4: Sure.
2: You see him start out this morning?
4: Yep, rode as far as the edge of the corral with me. Tell him what I want it done.
2: That'll help some. Looks like it'll be a trailing job.
4: Yes, guess so. Well, here's where he started from. Big mess of tracks here. I'm telling which one's Martin's horse.
2: But did he ride off alone?
4: Uh-huh. Straight north, heading for the fence.
2: Well, thanks a lot. I'll see if I can pick him up. I rode for 2 hours, cutting back and forth in an arc line to pick up the trail. And then I got a break. Someone had pulled up at a stream to water his horse, and there were boot tracks in the soft earth around the stream. A cigarette butt that hadn't been smoked too long before. The paper was still fresh. The horse's tracks didn't go north from there. They turned off due west and kept along the bank of the stream. Looked like Orwell or Martin was keeping close to water. That meant he wasn't going to ride any north fence, but was heading for the border of New Mexico. He wanted good camping spots handy. Well, looked like Martin was my man. I didn't know. For sure.

0: It was late afternoon when I spotted him, riding up ahead well off the Pelly Ranch. I put my badge away and my guns under my shirt and caught up with him.
1: Who's there?
2: Howdy.
1: Howdy.
2: Yeah, been trying to find you.
1: What for, mister?
2: The boss sent me out.
1: Boss?
2: Sure, back at Pelly's.
1: Looking for me?
2: Yeah, looking for you.
1: Why? What for?
2: Seems like there's a big break in the north fence. Stock's getting through.
1: That all?
2: Well, you're a long way from the north fence, and it seems to me you're riding the wrong way.
1: Seems to me it's none of your business, mister.
2: I thought you were working for Pelly.
1: Nope.
2: How come?
1: Quick.
2: Yeah? You tell Pelly?
1: Nope, just took a look at the fence. Too much of it for me. He wasn't working for Pelly when I left.
2: Just got took on this morning.
1: Ah. Well, you go fix a fence. I'm going my way.
2: Huh?
1: I told you, I'm going my way.
2: No harm if I ride a piece with you, is there?
1: Ain't asked you to.
2: Unsociable, ain't you?
1: Nosy, ain't you?
2: Nope. Just friendly.
1: Oh, look. I don't want anybody riding with me. Now, get on your way. We're going to have trouble.
2: Now, funny, I keep looking at you thinking I've seen you before.
1: Well, you ain't.
2: Could have swore I saw you in Carson County.
1: Never was there.
2: Seems like I saw you. You must have worked there.
1: Never was there, I said.
2: Okay, okay. A man can make a mistake, can't he?
1: Now get on your way. Something funny, mister?
2: Yeah, just thinking. Boss sends me out to find you, and here you are dusting off. Here I am feeling the same way. I ain't anxious to work either.
1: No? How come? I thought you was just took on.
2: Yeah, but changed my mind. I got enough money.
1: Oh? You?
2: Sure. Ran into a little crap game. Kind of ran in luck.
1: That's so?
2: Yeah. Couldn't make a wrong throw. Kept bobbing 7s, 11s, one right after the other.
1: A man gets in luck, he can make a kill.
2: Yeah, 500.
1: Yeah, I guess you don't feel much like working.
2: Thought maybe I'd hit for New Mexico. Maybe go as far as California.
1: I thought so myself. Yeah, okay, you want to ride with me? Okay by me.
2: Well, kind of like good company myself. Especially when I got to camp out.

0: Some you want my saddlebags, Martin?
1: I thought you were sleeping.
0: No, don't reach for it, Martin. I'll blow your head off.
1: What are you getting head up about?
0: Man starts to go through my saddlebags while I'm sleeping?
1: Well, there's no need for that gun. I was just looking for cigarettes.
0: Yeah?
1: Sure, that's all. What else?
0: You tell me.
1: Suspicious like, ain't you?
0: Call it careful.
1: Sure. You got a cigarette?
0: Some packs in my saddlebags.
1: Don't mind me nosing around them now, huh?
0: Not while I'm looking.
1: Okay.
0: Cigarettes wrapped up in a piece of old blanket.
1: This bag?
0: Other one.
1: This it?
0: Yeah, that's it. Wrapped up in that.
1: What do you got here? Feels like a ton of iron.
0: Might be. Unroll the blanket.
1: Yeah.
0: Recognize that flat iron, Orwell?
2: You dirty!
0: Orwell got himself between me and my horse. He slapped it hard. The horse jumped toward me. I rolled over and away when Orwell fired again. And then he was gone. To wait till morning was to give him a ticket to freedom. I trailed him on foot. For over an hour, we played cat and mouse in the stillness of the country. And then I came to a little arroyo. Orwell! You're not going to get away, Orwell! Come out with your hands in the air, Orwell, hear me? Okay, I'm coming in after you.

0: Toss your gun out, Orwell.
1: Yeah.
0: Gun flashes make good targets in the dark, Orwell.
1: How come you know my name?
0: Found it out. Still say you never been in Carson County?
1: What? Who are you?
0: Chase Pearson, Texas Rangers.
1: There ain't nothing you got on me. Nothing.
0: I think there is, Orwell. You gave yourself away when you saw the Flatiron. The Flatiron that killed a man, his wife, and a little kid. Okay, we better get going. The case was closed when Orwell broke down and confessed. Not long after, he went to the electric chair at Huntsville.
2: You have just heard an authentic reenactment of the case from the files of the Texas Rangers.
3: Tonight's script was written by Russell Hughes and produced by Stacy Keach. Next week, the National Broadcasting Company will bring you another case from the records of the oldest law enforcement body in North America, the Texas Rangers.

0: Higher oil prices have weighed on real wages, but there is optimism ahead. If oil drops back below $80 a barrel, experts expect incomes and overall affordability to rebound. Ken Lorman reporting.
1: Encouraging news from Southern California. Authorities there lifting an evacuation order for some of the tens of thousands of people who live near a damaged tank containing a hazardous chemical. They're reducing the evacuation zone for at least some of the people. And the Scripps National Spelling Bee gets underway Tuesday in Washington. More on these stories, townhall.com.
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1: Democrats increasingly critiquing each other over their personal stock trades.
3: In Democrat primaries across the country, candidates are critiquing individual stock trades and the personal wealth of their rivals in a bid to build credibility with voters. The unusual angle of attack comes as the party looks to hone its anti-corruption message against President Trump in the midterms. Lucrative stock trades are surprisingly common even among progressive Democrats. Polls show the public takes a dim view of insider trading in Washington and supports more guardrails against corruption. Bob Agner reporting.
1: Texas Republican Senate candidates John Cornyn and Ken Paxton had no public campaign events on the last day before the Tuesday runoff. Their faces were unavoidable, though, on TV, giving their heavy round of media spending. Meanwhile, as for the race itself, polls are running very tight. Breaking news and analysis, townhall.com. As key talks have been ongoing now for several weeks, Israel's opposition leader says the ongoing U.S.-Iran deal is, quote, bad for the region. Rika Ann Garcia reports.
4: Israel's opposition leader Yair Lapid says the U.S.-Iran deal fails to meet Israel's goals and criticized Prime Minister Netanyahu for allowing Washington to negotiate with little Israel input. Lapid, who seeks to unseat Netanyahu in the upcoming elections, described the deal as disturbing and warned it will condemn Israel to future wars with Iran. He and fellow opposition leader Naftali Bennett have formed a coalition to challenge Netanyahu. Lapid ruled out a two-state solution and cooperation with Arab parties, but emphasized that Israel should avoid steps that would hinder a future Palestinian state. I'm Rika Ann Garcia.
1: And more on these stories at townhall.com.
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0: 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I've been studying healthy bodies for 35 years, and what I've got to tell you may shock and surprise you, but if you listen up, it may change your life.
1: Everyone knows that melatonin is a great sleeping aid. If you have insomnia, or even if you just want a good night's sleep, using this natural, non-toxic, and gentle supplement at bedtime can help you fall asleep fast and get you some pretty cool dreams, too. But did you know that melatonin, the same stuff you take to help you go to sleep, has actually been shown to improve the symptoms of GERD? And it's especially effective for nighttime acid reflux. Melatonin inhibits the secretion of stomach acid, and it has significant protective effects on the stomach lining. Scientists told the story of an elderly woman whose GERD symptoms responded favorably to 6 milligrams of melatonin taken at bedtime. When she dropped her dose to 3 milligrams, her symptoms came back. A study published in 2007 in the Journal of Gastroenterology found that nearly 60% of patients who took a daily 5 milligram dose of melatonin were completely healed within 12 weeks. Melatonin also plays a very important role in the functioning of the esophagus, the tube that connects the throat to the stomach. It can help reduce the production of the gases that relax the esophagus, specifically something called nitric oxide. And because heartburn can be caused by activation of the stressed nervous system, melatonin's relaxation effects may play a part in improving the symptoms of acid reflux. Other researchers attribute melatonin's protection from acid reflux symptoms to its antioxidant properties. Whatever the reason, if you're dealing with chronic heartburn, using melatonin is at least worth a shot. Try taking 6 to 9 milligrams at night, giving it about 4 to 6 weeks to see if it helps. At the very least, even if you still have some reflux, you're going to get a really good night's sleep. Pharmacist Ben here, urging you to go to KSCOHealth.com to order Beyond Tangy Tangerine, the Healthy Start Pack, and other nutritional supplements that I personally use and recommend. 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
3: News this hour from Town Hall. I'm Jason Walker. At Arlington National Cemetery Monday, President Troop honored those, our nation's heroes.
4: Before we hail the founding, we honor the fallen. Before we celebrate the triumph, we pay the tribute. Before we crown the victory, we count the cost. Today we are reminded that there could be no 4th of July without America's armed forces, and there could be no Independence Day without Memorial Day.
3: U.S. Army veteran and retired military intelligence officer Joe Bowler served in Vietnam. He says Memorial Day is a time to remember all of those we lost fighting all the wars to keep Americans free.
5: It's a day that we should remember our fallen comrades, especially, and the service that they provided to our country. Like we say, we love our barbecues and hot dogs and different types of libations, but first and foremost, we need to remember our fallen soldiers that provided this opportunity to celebrate.
3: And Bowler says, remember, the United States military gets the job done.
5: Well, we all do our duty, and anybody that's been a veteran or even in civil service or just the normal corporate world, we don't always agree with the leaders above us, but in the military especially, we give our respect. We

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2: Way.
0: Who are the NBA's top stars for this season? Here's Gethin Coolbaugh with that story.
3: Shai Gilgeous-Alexander of Oklahoma City and Nikola Jokic of Denver were unanimous first-team All-NBA selections this season, while San Antonio's Victor Wembanyama missed joining them in that club by one vote. Wembanyama, the Los Angeles Lakers' Luka Doncic, and Detroit's Cade Cunningham completed the All-NBA first team, the NBA said Sunday while releasing the vote totals. Boston's Jaylen Brown, the LA Clippers' Kawhi Leonard, Cleveland's Donovan Mitchell, Houston's Kevin Durant, and New York's Jalen Brunson were named second-team All-NBA selections. I'm Gethin Coolbaugh.
0: Quite a night in Arlington, Texas. Tatsuya Imah and two Houston Astros relievers have combined for the first no-hitter in the majors since 2024. Final score 9-0 over the Rangers. Breaking news and analysis, townhall.com. A former chief executive of the Scottish National Party pleading guilty to embezzlement.
4: Peter Murrell, the estranged husband of former Scottish leader Nicola Sturgeon, has pleaded guilty of embezzling over £400,000, or roughly $540,000, from the Scottish National Party. Authorities say he used the money to buy a motorhome and two cars. Murrell, who was the SNP's chief executive, was remanded into custody after his plea in the High Court in Edinburgh. He was originally arrested in 2023 during an investigation into the SNP's finances. Sturgeon, who resigned in 2023 after 8 years as First Minister, was later cleared of any wrongdoing. Rica and Garcia, London.
0: Prize-winning writer from Trinidad and Tobago embroiled in the latest controversy involving a short story and allegations that AI was used to write it. More on these stories, townhall.com.
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6: 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We are the poster child of trying to impress people. 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
4: News this hour from Town Hall. I'm Jason Walker. At Arlington National Cemetery Monday, President Trump remarking on the significance of Memorial Day.
5: Before we hail the founding, we honor the fallen. Before we celebrate the triumph, we pay the tribute. Before we crown the victory, we count the cost. Today we are reminded that there could be no 4th of July without America's armed forces, and there could be no Independence Day without Memorial Day.
4: Meanwhile, the president says that any agreement with Tehran to end the war should include a number of requirements.
6: The U.S. brokered accords were forged during President Trump's first term and aimed at normalizing relations with Israel. In a social media post on Monday, the president tied any eventual agreement to an expanded participation in those accords. He pointed to Saudi Arabia and Qatar as countries that should immediately sign on, followed by Pakistan, Turkey, Egypt, and Jordan. It remains unclear how workable the proposal might be in those majority Muslim countries. Bob Agner reporting.
4: In the meantime, the United States military says it has carried out, quote, self-defense strikes in southern Iran, including on missile launch sites and boats that were placing mines. Further details not immediately clear. Health workers responding to that spreading outbreak of a rare type of Ebola in eastern Congo are now facing two threats. They, of course, risk contracting the virus and encountering hostile crowds. Aid workers especially vulnerable in this volatile region where armed groups have caused significant unrest. Trust is scarce among the traumatized population, complicating efforts to contain the outbreak. Meanwhile, 900 cases have been so far confirmed. More on these.

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1: Rescue efforts continue to reach seven people trapped in a cave in Laos. Here's correspondent Jennifer King.
2: Teams in Laos are attempting to rescue seven villagers who've been trapped in a flooded cave since May 19th. The group of villagers went in looking for gold, but heavy rain triggered flash flooding that blocked the exit. Volunteers said one person was able to escape and alert authorities. A team of Thai rescuers arrived to help on Sunday. Divers have started navigating flooded sections of the cave, working toward the area where they believe the group may be trapped. Audio courtesy Meta Dhamma Rescue Callison. I'm Jennifer King.
1: Secretary of State Marco Rubio's visit to India highlighting efforts to stabilize relations between Washington and New Delhi. Two countries aim to strengthen strategic and economic ties despite recent trade tensions between the two. Breaking news and analysis, townhall.com. A new movie is out concerning World War II, and it's a story most people have never heard.
3: The film Pressure focuses on the Scottish meteorologist who helped to save D-Day. Pressure explores the tense 72 hours before the Normandy invasion and highlights the crucial role of Captain James Stagg. He advised General Eisenhower and Allied leaders to delay the invasion because of bad weather. That 24-hour delay changed the course of the war. The film emphasizes leadership and the importance of taking into account the advice of expert counselors. Rich Thomason reporting.
1: And another bitter fight. This one in the Lone Star State. Right now, anybody's guess who will come out on top? Texas Republican Senate candidates John Cornyn and Ken Paxton flooding the airwaves earlier with campaign commercials going into Tuesday's runoff. More on these stories, townhall.com.
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1: Now, Dave, I know you've been thinking about doing stand-up, and you were thinking about going to a clown convention.
2: Yeah.
1: When are you going to be doing that?
2: I don't know. The better question is, why are you doing it? Well, it's part of research. I'm doing research for the show, Billy.
1: Because I hear the
2: I want to brush up on my routine, my comedy routine.
1: I hear the most conventions and stuff that people go to, it's just a lot of, like, you know, bad behavior. And
2: I went there, Billy, and then I don't know. I just heard some weird. I couldn't do it. What was going on over there?
1: In the back rooms?
2: It sounded like some... a bunch of horny clowns out there.
1: Oh, no, did it?
2: It did. It sounded...
1: Oh, you got audio of it.
2: Yeah.
1: That's terrible.
2: Yeah, these guys were...
1: What are they doing?
2: You know what they're doing.
1: Sounds like MZ's lowrider. Are those lowriders or clowns?
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3: 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Okay, have a safe day, and be sure to call us before the next big rains arrive." Thanks, folks.
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5: News this hour from Town Hall. I'm Jason Walker. Today we remember those brave men and women who have given all for our country. President Trump Monday at Arlington National Cemetery.
6: We owe our liberty, our self-government, the glories of our history and our very nation itself to the generations who paid for it with everything they had, the ultimate sacrifice.
5: All around the nation, memorial events taking place, including this one in Peachtree City, Georgia.
7: More than 300 people showing up, wearing red, white, and blue outfits and waving American flags at this patriotic ceremony. U.S. Army veteran and retired military intelligence officer Joe Bowler, who served in Vietnam, tells me he supports President Trump and the war in Iran, as he personally fears the evil that terrorists could do with a nuclear weapon.
8: I believe our country is doing the right thing to rid itself of an evil that presents itself.
7: Covering Memorial Day, Laura Winters, Peachtree City, Georgia.
5: United Nations apparently facing a very serious crisis when it comes to money.
9: The shortfall comes from large unpaid assessed contributions, notably from major economies, falling voluntary funds, and an old rule forcing refunds of unspent credits even when dues aren't collected. By the end of 2025, unpaid bills topped about $1.5 billion, hitting regular and peacekeeping budgets.
5: That is correspondent Ken Lorman, who adds the cash squeeze, forcing cuts, reducing patrols, hiring freezes, and even some scaled-back missions. Secretary General is urging immediate payments and rural reforms to avert wider disruptions. More on these stories, townhall.com.
10: 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This is Dave Michaels, here to tell you about the Ultimate Daily Classic. Now, this special formula is designed to promote healthy blood pressure and improved blood flow to all parts of the body without the use of drugs or blood thinners. Improved blood circulation can result in better vision, brain, and kidney function. Ultimate Daily Classic has a mix of minerals, extracts, and herbs, all in an easy tablet form. It's got hawthorn berry, ginkgo leaf, bilberry, thymus gland extract, and more. You don't have to go out and gather those things. They're all in there. If you're concerned about blood pressure, kidney, or eye function, then you should check out the

0: remains in serious but stable condition. Correspondent Bernie Bennett.
1: The Secret Service says the bystander, who has not been identified, suffered a gunshot wound described as not life-threatening. It was not clear how he was shot. Authorities have released a few additional details about the early Saturday evening shooting. The District of Columbia's Metropolitan Police Department said the suspect, identified as 21-year-old Nasir Best, started shooting toward a White House security checkpoint when Secret Service officers returned fire. Best was later pronounced dead at a hospital. Bernie Bennett in Washington.
0: Some relief in Southern California. Officials lifting an evacuation order for some of the thousands of people who live near a damaged tank containing hazardous chemicals. Authorities say they are reducing the evacuation zone, but not all have gone home yet. Breaking news and analysis, townhall.com. Heat wave of sorts in Europe.
2: The UK broke its record for the hottest temperature recorded in May, 94.6 Fahrenheit.
3: Oh, it's too hot for me, even though I'm from Hong Kong, but that is a different level, I think.
4: How are you enjoying this?
5: I don't like it at all.
6: I don't like it. That's why he's sitting there in the shade.
2: The UK Health Security Agency issued its first Amber Health Alert of the year, warning of a possible rise in heat-related deaths. In France, two deaths were reported, possibly sports-related. Men on Hubert in Paris says it's quite scary for the future because we're not even in summer yet. I'm Ed Donahue.
0: Health workers continue battling the spreading outbreak of a rare type of Ebola in eastern Congo, and they're facing two threats. One, of course, they risk contracting the virus itself. The other, they continue to encounter hostility among many locals. More on these stories, townhall.com.
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1: Up next, Cliff Berrickman joins us as we talk about Bigfoot, and we'll take your calls as well. He's our third special guest in our Bigfoot extravaganza. You're looking for a good night's sleep? Well, you can find it with a ghost bed.

0: Hi, registered pharmacist Ben Fuchs here. I've been studying healthy bodies for 35 years, and what I've got to tell you may shock and surprise you, but if you listen up, it may change your life. Like a lot of older folks, my mom isn't very computer savvy. Well, I got her an iPad, and she figured out how to play songs and do email, but she really isn't hip to search engines and surfing the web, which is kind of unfortunate because lately my mom has been looking for surgeons. And while there's lots of sites that rate them, if you can't search the internet, they aren't going to do you much good. And even if she could navigate her way around the web and take advantage, at the end of the day, these ratings are based on the opinions of just a few patients, and you never really know. Surgical procedures are always dangerous, accounting for thousands of deaths and post-surgical complications every year. In the coming years, looking for a good surgeon won't be as important because many of the roles they play are about to be replaced by robots. And not just any robots, but nanorobots. Infinitesimal information processors around the size of a bacteria, 100 times smaller than a cell and 1,000 times smaller than a grain of rice. They'll be injected directly into your bloodstream, powered by microscopic engines, maneuvered through magnetics, and operate in teams up to 100 billion strong, attacking microbes and traveling through the smallest of capillaries to clear out clogs and repair broken vessels. Some will even have teeny tiny blades that can slice through tumors. In the meantime, if you're searching for Dr. Sawbones, you might have to settle for surgeons.com, but come the not-so-distant future, he could very well be found as a swarm of molecular-sized computer devices floating around in your bloodstream and operating on you from the inside out. 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
2: News this hour from Town Hall. I'm Jason Walker. Secretary of State Marco Rubio says details still being worked out on how to end the war in Iran. Here's Ed Donahue.
3: Speaking from India, Rubio says the sides are working on an outline.
4: Suffice it to say that some progress has been made, significant progress, although not final progress has been made.
3: Regional officials say the deal would gradually reopen the Strait of Hormuz and see the U.S. blockade of Iranian ports end. Iran would give up its stockpile of highly enriched uranium. At Arlington National Cemetery, President Trump mentioned those who were killed fighting Iran.
5: We lost 13 wonderful souls, wonderful special people.
3: The president said there could be no 4th of July without America's armed forces, and there could be no Independence Day without Memorial Day. Ed Donahue, Washington.
2: Memorial Day has seen the usual leisure activities, but far more important, millions of Americans paying tribute to those who have given their lives for the United States of America. A new income tracker highlighting a sharp contrast in wage trends between the last two administrations. Here's correspondent Ken Lorman.
6: Data from the Unleash Prosperity Committee shows incomes rising significantly faster during the first 16 months of President Trump's second term compared to notable declines under former President Biden. Analysts say recent pressures tied to the Iran conflict and higher oil prices have weighed on real wages, but there is optimism ahead. If oil drops back below $80 a barrel, experts expect incomes and overall affordability to rebound. Ken Lorman reporting.
2: The Scripps National Spelling Bee is set to get underway later today in the nation's capital, running through Thursday. The champion will get $50,000 in cash and prizes. More on these stories, townhall.com.
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0: plenty of time on television, getting a final round of media spending in. They topped $109 million between the two campaigns and groups that support the two. Breaking news and analysis, townhall.com. As key talks have been ongoing now for several weeks, Israel's opposition leader says the ongoing U.S.-Iran deal is, quote, bad for the region. Rika Ann Garcia reports.
1: Israel's opposition leader Yair Lapid says the U.S.-Iran deal fails to meet Israel's goals and criticized Prime Minister Netanyahu for allowing Washington to negotiate with little Israel input. Lapid, who seeks to unseat Netanyahu in the upcoming elections, described the deal as disturbing and warned it will condemn Israel to future wars with Iran. He and fellow opposition leader Naftali Bennett have formed a coalition to challenge Netanyahu. Lapid ruled out a two-state solution and cooperation with Arab parties, but emphasized that Israel should avoid steps that would hinder a future Palestinian state.
0: More on these stories at townhall.com.
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0: This is an important public service announcement for residents of Santa Cruz County. The county is currently reviewing proposals and regulations for battery energy storage systems, also known as BESS. These are large, industrial-scale battery facilities designed to store electricity, often generated by solar or wind, so it can be delivered later when demand is high or generation drops. Battery energy storage is becoming more common across California, but getting the location right is critical. Last year, a battery energy storage facility at Moss Landing experienced a thermal runaway and fire, drawing attention to the risks associated with large lithium-ion battery systems. Incidents like that highlight why site selection, emergency response planning, access to water, and proximity to existing infrastructure all need careful consideration. In Santa Cruz County, several potential locations have been discussed, including areas near Minto Road in Watsonville and near Aptos High School. These locations have raised questions because of their proximity to homes, schools, farmlands, waterways, and environmentally sensitive areas. Battery storage facilities are often placed near existing power substations and typically require access to large amounts of water. If you choose to contact your county supervisor, you can ask questions about safety standards, emergency response planning, and environmental impacts, and you can suggest that battery energy storage projects be located in areas that minimize risk to people, property, and sensitive land. To learn more, the easiest way is to search online for Santa Cruz County BESS. You can also contact the Santa Cruz County Board of Supervisors directly. The phone number is 831-454-2200. You can email the board at boardofsupervisors@santacruzcountyca.gov or email your individual supervisor. Those email addresses are also listed on the county website. Battery energy storage is a complex issue with long-term implications for public safety, land use, and the environment. Please take the time to stay informed and make your voice heard on decisions that will shape the future of Santa Cruz County.
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2: Breaking news this hour from Town Hall. I'm Rich Thomason. Southern Iran has been hit by a fresh round of U.S. military strikes.
3: A statement from U.S. Central Command said the strikes were carried out to protect troops in the region from threats posed by Iranian forces. The statement didn't provide details of the attacks, but unconfirmed reports suggest the targets involved two Iranian boats linked to the Islamic Revolutionary Guard that were alleged to have been laying mines in the Strait of Hormuz, as well as the port city of Bandar Abbas nearby. The developments come at a delicate time diplomatically, with a fragile ceasefire in place and negotiations to end the conflict currently underway in Qatar.
2: And that's BBC's David Willis. President Trump says a deal with Iran would require its enriched uranium to be turned over immediately to the U.S. or to be destroyed in place in Iran. And Secretary of State Rubio says it's either going to be a good deal with Iran or there isn't going to be one. No longer danger of a massive explosion of a chemical storage tank in Southern California. It forced tens of thousands from their homes.
4: The crack is there. We have verified that it's there, and the tank has released its pressure. Additionally to that, the temperature has been stabilized and actually reducing. It is currently 93 degrees, down from 100 degrees. That is incredibly positive news as we turn the corner on this incident.
2: Orange County Fire Chief Craig Covey says the goal is to get all of the evacuees back home ASAP. Primary day in Texas. Republicans deciding between incumbent U.S. Senator John Cornyn and State Attorney General Ken Paxton. Paxton has the backing of President Trump. Parts of the South dealing with flash flooding. And more of the same is possible today, according to forecasters. It extends from Texas into Georgia and up into the Carolinas. More on these stories, townhall.com.
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2: With two new cases reported, the number of Ebola infections in Uganda has risen to 7. Correspondent Rika Ann Garcia has the update.
6: All the cases are linked to the outbreak in Congo, which appears to have started several days or weeks before Congolese authorities declared the outbreak recently. A health worker spoke to the AP about the awareness campaign that they've been conducting in local communities. We've come to tell the people of Bibo Kolomani that the disease is here. Unfortunately, we're facing resistance and some people want to stone us, but we're not going to give up. We're continuing to tell them that the disease is here. The outbreak in Congo is worrisome. Authorities there said suspected Ebola cases have now passed

0: Shade.
1: The UK Health Security Agency issued its first amber health alert of the year, warning of a possible rise in heat-related deaths. In France, two deaths were reported, possibly sports-related. Men on Hubert in Paris says it's quite scary for the future because we're not even in summer yet. I'm Ed Donahue.
2: Following the long holiday weekend, traders return to work this morning on Wall Street. The Dow will open at a record high, and this morning stock futures are sharply higher. The Dow futures up 236 points, NASDAQ futures ahead 283, and the S&P futures better by 47 points. Townhall.com.
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0: 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I've been studying healthy bodies for 35 years, and what I've got to tell you may shock and surprise you, but if you listen up, it may change your life.
1: By far, the leading cause of death worldwide is a class of illnesses doctors call non-communicable diseases, or NCDs. These are chronic long-term illnesses that aren't spread from person to person and that don't resolve themselves. One of the more recently described NCDs is a constellation of symptoms referred to as TINU or TINU. TINU, which stands for tubulo, interstitial, nephritis, and uveitis, is an inflammation of the kidney blood vessels, that's the tubulo, interstitial, nephritis part, and the eyes, that's the uveitis. But this breakdown is not restricted to the eyes and kidneys, that's just where it's noticed. In other words, as exotic and complicated as it sounds, TINU is just another run-of-the-mill circulatory issue that affects the entire body. To reverse TINU or any other circulation system disease, whether it involves the kidneys, the eyes, heart, or the blood flow itself, it's best to take a twofold approach. In the first place, strengthening blood vessels with nutrition, and in the second place, reducing the burdens on the circulatory system by eliminating digestive stresses, lowering blood sugar, and reducing psychological strain, which can put undue pressure on circulatory vessels. That means working on the digestive system by eliminating problem foods and using probiotics, working on the blood sugar system by eating less sweets and flour and processed foods and drink, and turning on the relaxation nervous system. Use nutrition, make sure you're practicing your deep breathing, and of course, mental and emotional strategies are really important. And these are all simple things that everyone should be doing, TINU or not. 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
3: Breaking news this hour from Town Hall. I'm Rich Thomason. Secretary of State Rubio says U.S.-Iran negotiations are ongoing, even as the American military hits Iran again.
4: The U.S. military says it carried out self-defense strikes in Iran, including on missile launch sites. The attacks on missile launch sites and boats placing mines come even as President Donald Trump said on social media that negotiations were proceeding nicely. Earlier, Trump said any agreement to end the Iran war should include a requirement for several additional countries, including Saudi Arabia and Pakistan, to join the Abraham Accords. That's the U.S. brokered agreements from Trump's first term aimed at normalizing relations with Israel. Further details were not immediately available, including more specifics on the threats from Iran and what this means for negotiations. Kaya Pinjwani, Washington.
3: An Israeli airstrike has hit a village in eastern Lebanon. Israel going after Iranian-backed Hezbollah fighters. Lebanese state media says a dozen people were killed. An Israeli security official says the military is calling up more troops for Lebanon. Republican U.S. Senator John Cornyn is facing a challenge from Texas State Attorney General Ken Paxton. Today's GOP primary runoff. Paxton has been endorsed by President Trump. Cornyn is seeking a fifth term in the U.S. Senate. President Trump goes to the doctor today, his annual physical and dental checkup at Walter Reed National Military Medical Center. An evacuation order lifted for at least some of the tens of thousands of people who live near a damaged chemical storage tank in Southern California. Authorities say at this point no longer a danger of a massive explosion. The New York Knicks going to the NBA Finals for the first time in 27 years after routing the Cleveland Cavaliers in Cleveland last night, 130-93. Wall Street Dow futures up 262 points. More on these stories, townhall.com.
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3: They abandoned their homeland to marry up with ISIS, and now they're being allowed to go back home.
6: The Australian government has confirmed that 7 women and 12 children linked to the Islamic State group were heading home on Qatar Airways flights, less than 3 weeks after a group of 13 people in similar conditions returned to Australia's two largest cities. 2 women with 7 children have flown to Melbourne. 4 women with 6 children landed about an hour later in Sydney, news media reports. It was not immediately apparent if any arrests were made at the airport. Home Affairs Minister Tony Burke says anyone among the 19 on their way to Australia who's committed crimes can expect to face the full force of the law. I'm Charles Villadesma.
3: Search operation for 7 villagers trapped inside a flooded cave in central Laos has entered its seventh day. The rescuers encounter tough terrain and weather in their bid to reach the group. 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For these high school grads, you might say that farming is in their blood.
7: 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It was all part of Tractor Day, a celebration at Airport High that dates back to the 1980s. Most of the

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1: Four separate guests for our Bigfoot extravaganza tonight with your calls. Up next, Dr. Robert Michael Pyle will be our first guest, and you're ready with him when we come back. 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
1: And I wanted to talk to you anyway about the UFO reports, what you think of them.
2: The best thing about it is it's really exciting. We got complete vindication because basically what happened was is the government admitted that we don't know what these spots, these objects, these bright lights are, but basically you can help the government because the thing we're finding out is government's not that bright and they need our help. So that's where Coast to Coast AM comes in and George Norrie comes in. Because you're going to have people on here that will give the government investigators an idea where to look, how to look, and what to look for. So it really does a lot of validation of the history of this show, and this is a huge step forward to getting to the truth, because for the first time, we have the U.S. government admitting that there's something to this, really admitting there's something to this, and that's the big step for all of us.
3: 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I'm Tony Tanto, your fresh grocer, and today we're going to do a tip on cluster tomatoes. Okay. 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Cluster tomatoes. If you want a great recipe of cluster tomato sauce, log on to TonyTantillo.com.
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4: 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We'll look at Bigfoot. 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
1: It's time to congratulate you for your efforts to get a UFO UAP disclosure. 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
5: 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And ultimately, we got disclosure. And you're here to see it, and so am I.
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2: We cannot tell them yet, but it's going to be big. 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

0: So yesterday starts off terrible to laundry day.
1: Yeah.
0: Everything's dirty. Everything. I didn't even know I had that much stuff. I'm thinking, how could this possibly be any worse? And there's over there on the other side of the room, a screaming, crying baby.
1: Wait, I have the text here. You said, there is some baby here at the laundromat that is giving me the goofy eye and driving me crazy. And I just wrote back, I said, try to remain calm and remember that there's someone else.
0: I didn't respond because I was in a death match of wits with this baby, right? I'm
1: thinking, what did it want from
0: you? I think
1: you,
0: he was trying to intimidate me, is what I think. So I said, you know what? I am the more dignified of the two.
1: Uh-huh.
0: I don't poop in my pants like you do.
1: Well, what did you do?
0: Well, I did the only thing that I could do.
1: What?
0: But he knew that he was defeated. So
1: defeated? What do you mean?
0: He knew that he had been defeated in this battle of wits between him
1: and
0: I.
1: Are you sure?
0: So
1: it sounds like you backed down.
0: So he jumps into
1: his... I think the baby may have won.
0: You know, if you think about it that way, maybe he did. What? So
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3: Across America, the headlines keep coming. People killed, not for what they did, but for what they believed. Somewhere along the line, disagreement turned into hatred, and hatred turned into violence. But here's the truth. No political view, no opinion, no argument is worth a human life. We can debate, we can disagree, we can vote different ways. What we can't do is stop seeing each other as people, neighbors, fellow Americans, human beings. 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
6: Breaking news this hour from Town Hall. I'm Rich Thomason. Secretary of State Rubio says there are details yet to be ironed out in talks with Iran.
7: Speaking from India, Rubio says the sides are working on an outline.
8: Suffice it to say that some progress has been made, significant progress, although not final progress has been made.
7: Regional officials say the deal would gradually reopen the Strait of Hormuz and see the U.S. blockade of Iranian ports end. Iran would give up its stockpile of highly enriched uranium. At Arlington National Cemetery, President Trump mentioned those who were killed fighting Iran.
9: We lost 13. Wonderful souls, wonderful special people.
7: The president said there could be no 4th of July without America's armed forces, and there could be no Independence Day without Memorial Day. Ed Donahue, Washington.
6: And U.S. forces launched a new series of strikes on Iranian military targets. An evacuation order lifted for some of those evacuated from their homes near a chemical storage tank that was in danger of exploding in Southern California.
10: It's not over yet. We still have work to do.
6: Orange County Fire Chief Craig Covey.
10: There's two things that we're going to be still doing an operational operation on. Number one, we still have to mitigate a fire and very small explosion concern and also a spill potential.
6: President Trump's endorsement has carried a good deal of weight in recent GOP primaries. Today we'll see how things go in Texas, where incumbent U.S. Senator John Cornyn is facing a runoff against Trump-endorsed Ken Paxton. The winner will face Democrat James Tallarico in the general election. From Texas to Georgia to the Carolinas, forecasters say flash flooding is possible today. Much of the South swamped by torrential rains. And four people are dead after a train collided with a school bus in northern Belgium. On Wall Street, Dow futures 308 points higher. NASDAQ futures up 309. More on these stories at townhall.com.
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6: Fuck. Rescuers in Thailand are racing the clock to reach 7 people trapped in a cave by flooding.
12: They're hoping that they can just keep pushing away to reach what they expect would be an upper chamber that may be above the water level where they assume these people would have gone for safety. But they won't know. They don't even know if they're alive yet until they reach them. And when you look at the images of the conditions they're working in, they're extremely rough. Tiny cavities they're going into, divers coming out completely covered in mud. They're trying to pump water out, but they're up against these very torrential rains at the moment. So it's an ongoing rescue effort, but at this stage, very unclear what the outcome will be.
6: That's the BBC's Jonathan Head. Firefighters have been battling wildfires in Scotland, and several drowning deaths have been reported as a spring heat wave scorches parts of Western Europe. Temperature records have toppled in the UK, London experiencing a rare tropical night when the temperature remained above 68 degrees. News and analysis, townhall.com. A Dominican baseball star convicted of abusing a minor.
13: Tampa Bay Rays shortstop Wander Franco has been found criminally responsible for the sexual and psychological abuse of a minor by a judge in the Dominican Republic, but he will not serve a sentence. Franco was arrested in 2024, accused of having a relationship with a 14-year-old girl, during which time he paid the girl's mother thousands of dollars. The mother was found guilty of sex trafficking and sentenced 10 years. The judge says he took into consideration that Franco was a victim of extortion, so he was given a judicial pardon. It's not clear what will happen to his major league career. The Rays placed him on the restricted list, which means he hasn't been getting paid. His full sentencing is set for June 16th. I'm Jennifer King.
6: European Union officials say Europeans can expect oil and gas prices to remain above what they were before the Iran war for at least until the end of 2027. Prices for other goods also following an upward trajectory.

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1: One of the funniest times never change stories for you that I learned over the weekend. And I think it is uniquely rough time to be in the world, to raise kids, all that sort of stuff with AI and the internet and smartphones, stuff like that. Definitely true. But a funny some things never change that we'll get to later this hour.
2: Excellent.
1: Particularly about young people, the young generation.
2: Timeless wisdom with Jack Armstrong. Stay with us. So, generally, when Katie was pre-mom, she would do this segment. We called it the lead story, where she would bring us the headlines of the day so we could consider them and kind of get a little digest of the news. But Katie is off for a while on maternity leave, and we have invited and borrowed from Newsmax an old friend of the show. I'm sorry, God, I implied you're old. You're not old, you're beautiful, you're young, you're youthful. Heather Myers.
1: Can we get a second take on that?
2: This is why I have no friends, Heather.
1: That was not what you're supposed to say.
3: Oh, wow, that was quite the introduction.
2: She's a long-time friend since she was six years old.
3: Our elderly friend, yes. Bring her on in.
2: Look at her. Isn't that special? She can still speak, right?
1: Yes, exactly.
2: Oh, so let's figure out who's reporting what. It's the lead story with the fabulous Heather Myers. Heather.
3: Jack and Joe, good morning to you. Let's compare and contrast some headlines, shall we? From CBS News, Trump to head to Walter Reed for routine annual dental and medical assessments.
1: Yes, why are his ankles so swollen? Everybody wants to know, but I bet they don't tell us.
2: Oh, boy.
3: Yeah. MS Now, Trump faces questions about age and health as he heads to Walter Reed. And from Yahoo News, Donald Trump returns to hospital for a third time in 13 months as health concerns grow.
1: You know what I just heard? I heard it on NPR. We all knew it, but for some reason hearing it struck me anew. Donald Trump is the second oldest president we've ever had behind the first oldest president, who was our last president. What are we doing? What is this? Anyway, back to you, Heather.
3: Yeah, he turns 80 next month.
1: Yeah?
3: Believe it or not.
2: Wow.
3: All right, from MS Now, U.S. military says it carried out self-defense strikes in Iran as Trump touts negotiations.
1: Who knows what
3: from
1: they
3: Fox,
1: are.
3: Yeah, we'll see what happens next. From Fox News, California gas prices top $6 a gallon as Newsom faces backlash over green energy agenda.
2: As well he should, as he's driven all the refiners out of the state, as we've documented many times.
3: From ABC News, risk of devastating explosion has been eliminated in California toxic chemical tank incident. Officials say a crack in the tank has released pressure and the internal temperature is now decreasing. And from The Independent, construction work has started at the White House for the UFC ring to celebrate Trump's birthday.
1: Oh, boy.
2: Yeah, I saw that on Special Report last night with Brett Baer. It's a giant structure. It's just crazy.
1: That was a hell of a sentence you just laid on us. That is... Wow. The UFC ring on the White House lawn is almost done for the president's birthday. It's quite the headline. Oh, my God.
3: Yeah, I told you he's turning 80, and this is how he's celebrating.
1: Who doesn't?
3: Big fight. And from the Babylon Bee, Netflix announces wife mode function that explains entire movie before it starts.
2: Oh, I won't have that sexism.
1: Oh, that's funny.
2: All right. Thanks, Heather.
1: Yeah,
2: well
1: thank
2: done.
1: You.
3: Thanks, guys.
2: We'll talk soon.
1: We got our old friend, Heather.
2: Old Heather. Yeah. Why is he talking to her? You're supposed to wonder. That's part of the. It's a mystery. You're not supposed to know yet.
1: Who's he? I don't know. You don't know. Nobody knows. They're going to reveal that.
2: It's okay.
1: Building drama.
2: Right. Oh boy.
1: My dad used to say that to me all the time when I was a kid. How about we watch and find out? He would always say.
2: well. Oh goodness. So we'll take a look at the bizarro non-deal with Iran coming up.
1: And how times never change. We want to get to that, too, because it's pretty entertaining. A bunch of stuff on the way. Stay right here.
0: Armstrong and Getty.
2: Your personal information is valuable and far more accessible than you realize.
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5: With SRN News, I'm Rich Thomason in Washington. Secretary of State Rubio says there are details yet to be worked out in talks with Iran. This as U.S. forces have launched a new series of strikes on Iranian military targets. An evacuation order lifted for some of those evacuated from their homes near a chemical storage tank that was in danger of exploding in Southern California. President Trump's endorsement has carried a lot of weight in recent GOP primaries. We'll see how it goes today in Texas, where incumbent U.S. Senator John Cornyn faces off against Trump-endorsed Ken Paxton in a runoff. From Texas to Georgia to the Carolinas, forecasters say flash flooding is a possibility today as much of the South has been swamped by torrential rains. On Wall Street, the Dow futures 273 points higher. NASDAQ futures up 321 points ahead of this morning's opening bell. This is SRN News.
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2: Yeah. A woman speaking for many of us.
3: Yes.
2: The never-ending asking to tip, and then the weird, would you like to tip 18%, 22%, or 25%?
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2: Couple of music slash artist notes leading up to a booyah comment about artists in general. First of all, this. Sonny Rollins, tenor saxophonist and one of my favorite jazz musicians, died at age 95 yesterday. Sax Colossus, I think, was his most famous album. I prefer Sunny Side Up, but if you're into jazz, man, and you have never checked that out, please do. Speaking of old musicians, not dying, still alive, Bob Dylan turned 85 on Saturday. Bob Dylan turned 85 on Saturday, and I noticed when I was driving over the weekend, it said Bob Dylan playing sometime in June around here somewhere. At some casino. I thought, wow, he turned 85 and he's playing somewhere around here. Okay.
3: What does an 85-year-old Bob Dylan sound like?
2: Well, and I get it if you're, you know, Billy Joel, old, you're playing Madison Square Garden every night. I mean, you know, I get that. Or you're touring the big city. You're going to play some casino in a medium-sized city as an 85-year-old? Why?
3: Why are you touring at all? Just do a residency somewhere like Billy Joel does.
2: Yeah.
3: I mean, the bad part of touring is touring.
2: Yes.
3: It's not playing the shows. That's
2: what I mean. I can understand why you're probably doing it at home for nothing. You like walking out on the stage with a guitar and singing your song and play it. I get that. Why you'd want to get in a plane and limo to a hotel and all that sort of stuff at age 85 and walk out to a couple hundred people at an Indian casino? I don't know.
3: Wow.
2: I don't know. Who knows? But here's the thing I really liked, and this is not about music. Javier Milei, who we really like around here. He's the libertarian leader of what country?
3: Argentina.
2: Argentina. Mm-hmm. Has turned that country around. It's a crazy hairdo. Said over the weekend, I have nothing against artists. I myself had a rock band. My problem is that if you need a government subsidy to make art, you're no longer an artist. You're a public employee.
3: That's fair
2: pretty
3: enough.
2: Good. That's pretty good. Yeah. That's pretty
3: that
2: good.
3: That is good. Yeah.
2: You can call yourself a poet or a painter or whatever, and I'm not against doing it as a hobby, you know, to release whatever you got to release as an artist. But until somebody's paying you for it, I don't know.
3: My favorite Bob Dylan observation is that if in 1987 you had placed a wager that Bob Dylan would be the last of the Traveling Wilburys standing, number one, all you got is Jeff Lynne in your way, and you'd have an enormous payout. I mean, crazy payout. You could have gotten odds. Oh, well.
2: Coming up, we're going to get into the L.A. mayoral race, which is pretty damned interesting and I think applies to people all around the country, whether you're into who's the mayor of Los Angeles or not.
3: Virtually every big city in America. Yeah, finally, somebody's telling the truth.
2: Another guy, crazy person, shooter killed near the White House over the weekend. 21-year-old dude. Came at one of the checkpoints with a backpack and a gun in it, ordered to stop, pulls out a gun, points toward the Secret Service. They blast him full of holes and he's dead. And he had been doing this for like a year or so, showing up at checkpoints and saying, I suppose it would be the best way to get in. So he was on their radar a lot.
3: Yeah.
2: They were keeping an eye on him. Claiming to his closest friends that he was Jesus. Thinking he's not.
3: No.
2: Poor crazy person.
3: Yeah.
2: But not so crazy that he couldn't latch on to an idea, which was apparently harming the president or somebody, because he kept at it for a very long time. showing up at checkpoints and trying to get in.
3: And thank you, Michael. That's better. That is definitely a national failing we have, that we no longer can preemptively, for their own good, house people, restrict them, you know, hospitalize them, whatever, before they do something like this, often taking somebody innocent with them.
2: That's a good point. You keep trying to get into the White House grounds and you claim to people you're Jesus. That's not committable offense.
3: Right. Come on. That is a guy who is headed for a violent death. And again, maybe innocent victims. We've got to do better.
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14: Good SRN News. I'm Rich Thomason in Washington. A federal court has blocked, at least for now, Alabama's plan to use a redrawn congressional map. It could help Republicans win an additional seat in the midterm elections. Secretary of State Rubio says U.S.-Iran talks continue, even as the American military hit Iran again, striking missile launchers and mine-laying boats in southern Iran. Republican U.S. Senator John Cornyn facing a challenge from Texas State Attorney General Ken Paxton in today's Republican primary runoff. Paxton has been endorsed by President Trump, Cornyn hoping for a fifth term in the U.S. Senate. President Trump goes to the doctor today, his annual physical and dental exam at Walter Reed National Military Medical Center. Watching Wall Street, the Dow is down 1 point, the NASDAQ Composite Index up 366. More details, SRN News.
15: Hi, everybody. This is Dr. Duncan McCollum, and I have this patient, Tim, here. Why don't you just tell us what's going on, what happened, and where you're at right now?
16: Yeah, I have peripheral neuropathy, which is burning and numbness and pain in my feet, and wasn't able to work and ended up with so much pain that I was pretty much homebound, quit driving, had a hard time sleeping. 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
20: Yeah.
19: And you were thinking about going to a clown convention.
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19: The better question is, why are you doing it?
20: 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I'm doing research for the show, Billy.
19: Because I hear the things
20: I want to brush up on my routine, my comedy routine.
19: I hear the most conventional stuff that people go to, it's just a lot of, like, you know, bad behavior. And
20: I went there, Billy, and then I just heard some weird.
19: 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In the back rooms?
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19: Oh, no, did it?
20: It did.
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19: What are they doing?
20: You know what they're doing.
19: Sounds like MZ's lowrider. Are those lowriders or clowns?
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6: Not finding this anywhere. Fox had a headline up on the TV. Said Marco Rubio says it could take days for the details to shake out on this deal. Not finding that anywhere else, but keeping an eye on the, there he is up on the television right now.

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6: This is Reg.
7: Hey, I'm Reg.
6: Reg can be a little difficult to be around.
7: What? Please. Name six times.
6: Because when you casually share an opinion with Reg, Reg gets angry.
7: Give me a break. You have no idea what you're talking about.
6: So when you're renting a car for your road trip and you ask for a standard, he says,
7: are you kidding me? You know, it's people like you that keep humanity from getting anywhere. 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Get the automatic. It'll do the work for you. Oh, I see. Oh, or is it because it costs less? You cheap, pathetic imbecile. Live a little, you fossil.
6: There are Regs on both sides of any conversation, especially when it comes to politics. But the truth is, we're really not that different from each other. Be kind, hear each other out, and try not to be too much of a Reg. Our community will be better for it. 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

0: Rhino from hell.
1: President Trump has been extremely critical of Tillis.
0: Yep.
1: He pledged to defeat Tillis in his election.
0: Yeah.
1: And so Tillis dropped out. He's not running for re-election. Yeah, he's going to be
0: good. But MAGA's dead.
1: Instead, Michael Whatley is a good guy, is running for his seat. But it's an open seat now. And Tillis did it because the president came out hard against it. But that's a second Republican
0: Who's three?
1: Pretty damn chippy.
0: Yeah.
1: A third Republican who was not there for this meeting, but is my colleague, John Cornyn.
0: Yes.
1: So John Cornyn, the senior senator from Texas.
0: Too bad, so sad.
1: He is in the middle of his primary right now in Texas.
0: Mm-hmm.
1: The primary is next Tuesday.
0: Yeah.
1: We are right now, as we speak, in the middle of early voting, so Texans are voting right now.
0: Today.
1: And this week, President Trump endorsed Cornyn's primary opponent, Ken Paxton.
0: Yeah.
1: Now, that is going to have a massive effect on the election.
0: Now, the other person he was talking about, I won't play it out because I didn't edit it. I'm just running it on the fly here. The total segment of his podcast, but also Rand Paul. Rand Paul is also angry at Donald Trump. Here's the thing, and here's the reason why John Cornyn was not chosen by Donald Trump to be endorsed. And it wasn't just because the reason why he's going to lose isn't just because Donald Trump endorsed Ken Paxton. The reason why he's going to lose is because he hasn't done D-word for Richard while he's in the Senate. And he is an old guard, country club, blue blood, insider, GOP member, like Mitt Romney, John McCain, all of those, Nikki Haley, all of those. And that part of the Republican Party is dying or almost dead. And we're going to find out today. But it wasn't necessarily that Donald Trump endorsed Ken Paxton. It was what comes with that endorsement. And with that endorsement comes, we got to get somebody in here who will actually do something rather than the same old in Washington, D.C. We have been conditioned as Republicans to hold our noses and vote over the years. We've always had the, like Mitt Romney. Who the hell wanted Mitt Romney as the president, really? I mean, of all the people you could choose, Mitt Romney? No. We had to hold our nose and vote for Mitt Romney. We had to hold our nose and vote for John McCain. We've got a revolutionary president because he is doing what we are asking him to do, and he is changing and turning Washington, D.C. upside down in the process. He closed the border with an executive order. Lowest, illegal entries in the country for decades. Murder rate, 100-year record, broken. Crime is coming down. We have taken Iran out of the terrorism business. Hopefully, we're going to finish that off. And I have a funny feeling we're going to have to start dropping some bombs. You've got manufacturing coming back to the United States when they said it never could. You've got him cleaning up the city of Washington, D.C., make it looking absolutely beautiful, making into that shining city on the hill, making prescription medications very inexpensive, including one prescription med as a therapy that actually helps children born deaf here. And the company that was involved with it is giving it away for free. So children will be able to hear for the very first time for free thanks to Donald Trump. And yet you've got negative, negative, negative, negative, negative on everything. Negative on everything. This weekend it was doom and gloom, and we're going to get into the absolute outrageous nonsense that happened on Memorial Day. Of all the things that the Democrat Party could bastardize, this was it. This was gigantic. To bastardize the Memorial Day, when we were visiting the graves of our loved ones, many who fought and died, and if not, served our country, and the Democrat Party put up an awful, awful, awful post on social media. They recognized that it was awful, and they took it down. But other people, like Jacob Frey in Minneapolis, decided to make Memorial Day about George Floyd, a drug addict who died of a drug overdose, and then they used it as a psyop to set the country on fire. So that's your Democrat Party. Ta-da. Let's take a break and come back. This is the Rob Carson Show.
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1: We are coming up on this 250th anniversary of the American experience. What specifically makes you optimistic? Because this country at times can feel dark these days. There's a lot of darkness.
0: That's because you're painting it that way.
1: What makes you feel optimistic?
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2: Well, ultimately, because we're in Washington, D.C., and everything revolves around politics, we have to remember that politics aren't everything. American lives continue on.
0: This is Medal of Honor recipient, Lieutenant Colonel William Swinson.
2: Children are born, children go to school, lives are achieved, dreams are achieved. This country is a great place.
0: Yeah.
2: It's not politics. It's not just what's the news bites coming off of media. Mm-hmm. Ultimately, we continue forward as a country, continually imperfect, continually evolving forward, always trying to achieve a more perfect union.
0: A more perfect union. In order to form a more perfect union, and we have been trying to become a better union since the day we were founded. That's why the Republican Party was founded, to destroy slavery. That was one of the ways we made it a more perfect union.
2: That's what's important to remember, what we can achieve aspirationally. No other place in history, time, or on this planet have ever gotten to where we are today.
0: Yeah.
2: We need to be proud of that, and we need to remember that is what we stay focused on.
0: Nice try, though, Marge.
2: Yeah.
1: What we can be.
0: Yeah, what we can be. Marge, of course, is going to continue to be negative.
1: And the promise of it. What makes you optimistic?
3: It's so important to remember who we are as a country and take an opportunity to celebrate that and think about...
0: This command sergeant, retired Matthew Williams.
3: The challenges that we've overcome, how far we've actually come. You know, I think if you frame it that way, you think very deeply about our trials and tribulations from beginning to today.
0: Yeah. We've been through a lot, and have you heard the media say anything positive about the 250th anniversary of America? Are they running any PSAs celebrating the 250th anniversary of America? No, they're not, because Donald Trump is the president. That's why. And while they do that, we march to the beat of a different drummer. I went to that big rededication event on the National Mall a couple weeks ago on a Sunday, and it was one of the most beautiful things I've ever seen, one of the largest gatherings I have ever seen. Patriotism is alive and well. We love our country. We love America. And the people who have done everything they can the last decade to tear down statues, to erase history, it's failed. It has absolutely failed on them. But nice try. Nice try. Not going to work. Not going to work. The reason why yesterday, Memorial Day was one of the biggest Memorial Days I've ever seen. There was so much love. There was so much love in the air. I was walking around this Alexandria Cemetery and having a chat with the guy who knew a lot about it. And we'd stop and I don't even know this guy. And I would stop and bow my head and pray, and he would do the same thing. It was remarkable. It was absolutely remarkable. And the darkness of the left is going to try to cast a shadow on this year, and we're not going to let them do that, are we? We're going to overwhelm them with joy, with faith, and with patriotism. That's all there is to it. This weekend, a madman fired off rounds near the White House. His name is Nasir Best. He was 21 years old, and presumably he was there to try to shoot Donald Trump.
4: 21-year-old Nasir Best was little known to his neighbors, but he was well known to the Secret Service. This weekend, investigators say it was 21-year-old Nasir Best was little known to his neighbors, but he was well known to the Secret Service. This weekend, investigators say it was Best who opened fire near the White House, exchanging gunfire with Secret Service agents, and was shot and killed. Last year, agents say Best was arrested at...
0: Y'all getting about sick and tired of this crap? Because I am.
4: Claiming he was Jesus Christ and tried to gain entry to the White House.
0: Yeah.
4: He was ordered to undergo a psychiatric evaluation.
0: Why do nutbags always say they're the second coming of Christ? Do you ever notice that? It's always, I'm Jesus. Really? Really? You're Jesus. I mean, really. I mean, clearly, not Jesus.
4: Best graduated from Dundalk High School 3 years ago and was a member of the track team. His most recent address was here at Foundry by the Park Apartments in Dundalk.
5: That window's mine. That one's his.
4: This man lived next door to Best and, like many residents, was stunned to hear the news.
5: Totally surprises me. I had no clue whatsoever.
6: I just thought it was surprising that they said he was out here. I'm like, I ain't never seen nobody out here crazy like that.
4: Court records.
0: Yeah, it's because it's called stochastic terror. You say things about Donald Trump, for instance. You call him a Nazi and a fascist and all that. And then an unhinged person like this feels it's their duty to kill that person. You see? Do you understand that? Are you sick and tired of this crap? Because I'm sick and tired of this crap. We are all Secret Service agents now. We are. We are all Secret Service agents now. And I've had enough. I've had enough of this absolute nonsense. Utterly, utterly, utterly ridiculous. But the Democrat Party is doing everything they can to paint the country in darkness. Now it's gas prices are up because of the conflict with Iran, which presumably is going to end soon. I'm going to be talking to General Blaine Holt in the third hour of the show about how it's going, what we got to do, what is next, by the way. But this is a little montage of Barack Obama and Pete Buttigieg when Joe Biden was the president. Actually, the Obama was from when he was the president. And Joe Biden said a couple of years ago, we went into when he invited Ukraine to be invaded by Russia and then sent him $250 billion. By the way, the conflict around $25 billion, a drop in the bucket compared to that. And we didn't even get an itemized list. And a lot of it went through the oligarchs who run that country. It is absolutely 100% true, by the way. 100% true. But that said, Joe Biden said, hey, man, when he was asked about $200 gas, how long is this going to last? He goes, however long it needs to take. However long it needs to take. And now gas prices are all sorts of a problem, and inflation is all sorts of a problem, even though when inflation was 9% in the first year, beginning of the second year of Joe Biden's term in office, 9% inflation. 9% inflation. The price of a home doubled. Interest rates tripled on that home. The price of a used car doubled. The price of new cars. I sold cars. I like to say $55,000 is the new $35,000. That's what it is. My son's getting ready to buy a car right now because his old car that I bought him is falling apart. 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That's about a $570 payment. And then you want a new car. What used to be $35 is now $55. What used to be $55 is now $85. I'm not kidding. I'm talking about a Toyota Tundra pickup truck. Used to be $55. 1794 edition. $55,000. Oh, my God. That was just 5 years ago. Now it's $85,000. And honestly, when it comes to pickup trucks, you can't start looking under $50,000 new. 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They wanted higher gas prices.
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0: He said energy prices would necessarily skyrocket.
10: We have to figure out how to boost the price of gasoline to the levels in Europe where it is now more than $10 a gallon.
0: Yeah, that's exactly what the left wanted. That's why they did all these idiotic EV mandates and everything went up through the ceiling as far as price is concerned. And guess what? We're never going to return to the prices we had 6 years ago when Joe Biden moved into the Oval Office. We're never going to get there. Because now everything is so much more prohibitively expensive, and it's not because we're in Iran. It's because of what he started, destroying the dollar, trillions of dollars in spending, a 40% increase in the size of the government, national debt of $40 trillion, and your dollar is worth D-word for Richard. There you go. So you can try to blame it on the Iran conflict, but that ain't even, that's nothing compared to what Joe Biden did for 4 years in our country. Let's take a break and come back. This is the Rob Carson Show.
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17: 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What is, who is this?

0: so good.
1: Dramatic collapse in H-1B visa applications being hailed as a long overdue proof that the one of the most controversial pipelines of foreign labor in the United States is being brought under control. It shows a U.S. citizenship and immigration studies shows a 39% drop in properly submitted H-1B registrations for the 2027 year. It has increasingly been used as a high-profile labor pipeline. Low-quality applications dropped off sharply, according to the Gateway Pundit, and it's true. Officials say the reforms are restoring the original purpose of the program that includes protecting market American wages and ensuring fair competition. Also, a larger share now hold advanced degrees. We want people who are qualified and who are, love our country. According to this organization, 71% of selected applications have U.S. master's degree or higher. Isn't that good news? At the same time, lower wage approvals have dropped. Only 17.7% of approvals now fall in the lowest wage category. This is why it's so bloody hard to find a job in America. This is one of the reasons why it's so hard to find a job in America. And we had companies literally having American employees train their foreign replacements, like rubbing a dog's nose in its own mess. That's what was being done, and it looks like we've turned around. Let's take a break and come back. This is the Rob Carson Show.
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0: Not one single one of them. Not a single. You are high. You think it's going to happen. Tuesday's letter is the latest effort by the Congressional Black Liberal Democrat Caucus to and its allies to gather support for preventing more Republican-led states from redrawing their districts away from that would dilute black political representation. That's a lie. Who wrote this crap? Who wrote this crap? It is not. All it does is it allows everybody to vote. They still vote in the same ways. It just doesn't gerrymander the districts according to race. Race. It is utterly, utterly insane. Here is, let me see if I can find this real quick, a wonderful talk show host out of Philadelphia, Kathy Barnett. And you may recall, before 2020, there was a walkaway movement on social media. Brandon Straka put it together, and it was 500,000, mostly black people, walking away from the Democrat Party because the Democrat Party has so abandoned and abused the black people of America in America's inner cities, almost exclusively represented by Democrats, okay? And here is this wonderful woman, Kathy Barnett, WPHT Philadelphia, saying that there is a massive awakening, that Supreme Court decision, the SCOTUS decision, a couple weeks ago that eliminated racially gerrymandered districts have caused the Democrats to have to be in a flop sweat, whatever that is. It's a flop sweat. And they are just going bananas. That's why they say stupid crap like Republicans want them to pick cotton, even though modern combines and farm equipment have been around well over 100 years. I know. Dear God, shut up. But anyway, Kathy Barnett says that she can feel it. She knows what's happening in the black community. And the Democrats, this is why they're going so insane. This is why they're saying stupid crap like the Supreme Court is the Dred Scott. The Dred Scott Supreme Court. I mean, utterly, utterly. That's more of that stochastic terrorism that I've been talking about. Oh, yeah, Dred Scott. Well, it means that you could, you know, somebody might want to consider taking out one of those justices and would consider themselves a hero, right? That's what they did with Donald Trump. Another assassination attempt. Guy, nutbag, said he was Jesus Christ, wanted to go into the White House and kill the president over the weekend. He got taken out. But that's what they're doing. Here is Kathy Barnett with the truth.
1: Since the 50s, the mid-50s, black people have given the Democrat Party a support ranging between 80 and 95% all across the nation. Yeah. But let me tell you, I saw this in 2022, that a switch has been flipped in the hearts and minds of black people all across the nation.
0: Yeah. And it's causing the Democrat Party to go insane. They're not coming up with an alternative platform. They're just threatening.
2: The system is rigged against everyday Americans to benefit, you know, the elites. And that's going to require massive campaign finance reform, massive electoral reform, and yes, massive Supreme Court reform as well. Yeah. Either MAGA extremists are going to break the country, or we're going to break them. And our goal is to break them. We have to beat them electorally, and then we have to break their spirit.
0: Yeah, break their spirits and crush their souls. That's what the Democrat Party is saying right now. On the other side of the break, Ro Khanna challenged on the Supreme Court. It's interesting. The Democrat Party want to pack the Supreme Court. I would say, and we were not going to do this, but when you say, hey, how about we do it now, they don't like that idea. Because Donald Trump would fill the four seats that they want to get a majority with conservative justices. They want to try to get into power by stealing the election, gerrymandering, mail-in votes. All of that is crumbling. All of it is crumbling. All of it is crumbling. And they are convinced that they're somehow going to get into the majority in both houses of Congress, and then they're going to pack the Supreme Court. But when you bring it up to them, let's do it now. Let's let Republicans do it. So Donald Trump, if you think it's that important that it's not political, then we should do it right now. And then, of course, they relent. Oh, no, no, no, no, no, no, no, no. That's all you have to do. That's all you have to do. It's like a splashing holy water on a vampire. They're like, they had no argument because their true intentions are very clear. Let's take a break and come back. This is the Rob Carson Show.
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8: Hi, this is Dr. Duncan McCollum, and I have this amazing patient, Gaylene, here, who walked into our office, well, barely walked into our office,
9: hardly able to walk and bent over. And within three visits, I was standing up straight, walking. I couldn't believe it. That's never happened to me before. It's been a very rough road, but we're getting there, and I'm very grateful.
8: And you had two back surgeries as well, right?
9: Yes, I did. Yep. In 1995, yeah.
8: And so they didn't really solve your problem?
9: No, they didn't.
8: And you came in, we did some stem cell treatments on you and some chiropractic on you, right?
9: Correct.
8: Yeah. So you're happy?
9: I'm happy. Everyone here is just awesome. They're all here to help you. They're all so sweet.
8: You should listen to Gaylene, see if we can help your health.
9: That's right. Anyone that needs help, please come in.
8: Thank you.
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11: We have to beat them electorally, and then we have to break their spirit.
12: And then we're going to crush their soul.
13: Oh, really?
14: You and what army?
0: How dare you? How dare you even think you could crush my soul? Are you out of your freaking minds? Break our spirits and crush our souls. Oh, that's just hilarious. Yeah, sure. With what? What? Your little soy boys? Little latte drinking soy boys? So dumb. I love it. Ro Khanna challenged on he says that, you know, the Supreme Court is Dred Scott Supreme Court right now. They're very political, but certainly adding Democrats who want to ignore the Constitution and just vote liberal is not politicizing the court.
15: Congressman, I just want to clear up something. You said the court should be apolitical. I heard Justice Ketanji Brown Jackson say the same thing. Did you support her appointment to the court?
16: I did.
15: Okay, so if you're saying you supported her and you have seen some of the rulings that she has made in the brevity of her time on the court.
0: Yeah, she uses the Constitution as toilet paper in the morning.
15: It seemed fairly obvious that she is not operating apolitically. I think that's a pretty fair statement.
0: Yeah.
15: And so as I say that, how can you then make the argument that by expanding the court, somehow we'll end up with a less political court?
0: Yeah. And why won't you do it now?
10: Why do you say she's not acting apolitically? I mean,
0: oh dear God!
10: She's supported voting rights. That is something Dr. Martin Luther King fought for. That's something John
15: up,
10: Lewis fought
15: you don't
10: for.
15: End up 8-1 as often as she country. Ends up 8-1 if you're not operating politically. And I think I could go a step farther and make the suggestion that yeah, go ahead.
10: It just could be she's doing her conviction. In fact, that shows she's not
0: but
10: considering
0: not
10: politics.
0: It's not about conviction, you moron. It's about interpreting the Constitution.
10: That she's even willing to...
15: Her conviction is
10: from...
15: not the rule of law. It's got to be the rule of law.
0: Yeah, no kidding. But that's what they want to do. They want to rig the Supreme Court in the favor of Democrats and ignore the Constitution because they will lose every time because everything they do is unconstitutional. Blah, blah, blah, blah, blah. There you go. Ken, my producer, Redneck MacGyver, said, Rob... You got to slow down. It gets worse after you, when you're reading. I know. I know. I'll do my best. I really do. I really will. Let's see. What? Oh, Graham Plattner. Graham Plattner. Now, this guy's a Nazi. I did a funny video this weekend. I saw an outhouse in some trees, and I said it was Graham Plattner's girlfriend. And I said, you got to go back to him. He still gets aroused when he thinks of your smell. And I posted that on the social media. It's all over my social media. Just go to Rob Carson or Rob Carson Show. But Graham Plattner, even though he's a Nazi, even though he has gone after other Army veterans and whatnot, even though he's a filthy, foul, I mean, despicable human being, apparently polls show he's ahead.
13: Despite the controversy, a new poll shows Plattner leading incumbent Senator Susan Collins by 7 points. So that's actually significant, Joey. He didn't apologize. He's done some explaining about some of the stuff he said in the past. This is different.
14: Yeah, Democrats have a fun way of hiding behind their service rather than using it as an experience they can learn from and grow with. Here's the truth. A lot of the stuff, I mean, even some of the stuff that was on Fox Digital that, you know, like he's talking about Porta-Johns and stuff, that is dark humor, and we use that. There isn't much he said that I haven't heard a veteran say. The difference is I heard them say it to me. We said it around a campfire with a beer in our hand. We said it as a way to express the
0: eye. Yeah, he exercises very poor judgment. The tattoo being probably the biggest thing there because it's literally, and it's funny because Bernie Sanders is campaigning for him, and he's got this this skull which represents the SS who guarded the concentration camps. And Bernie Sanders just happens to be Jewish. I don't know if you knew that. Yeah, he's pretty Jewish. About as Jewish as they come. Actually, he doesn't give a rat's behind about being Jewish. He is slavishly devoted to Soviet politics. That's all you need to know. This is a Democrat Representative Jake Auchincloss, Auchincloss, something like that. Anyway, he says that the tattoo is a disqualification for him.
16: So no weighing in on Graham Plattner?
17: I've been clear about Graham Plattner. I find that tattoo and his commentary about it to be personally disqualifying. I hope Maine voters agree with me. I think there would be a mistake for the Democratic Party to think that Graham Plattner's brand of the Democratic Party is what wins us durable majorities throughout this country.
0: Yeah, and I think they painted themselves into a corner in Maine. I don't think that he, I don't think he's electable. You know, we'll see, right? We'll see. Here's some quotes. Plattner, according to the Maine Monitor, replied, "I still have to jerk." Not on. Every time I sit in a porta potty, that blue water smell conditioned me. Who shares that on social media? Who shares it? Is it Howard Stern? Howard Stern would probably do that because he's a gross individual. Graham Plattner cruelly mocked his U.S. soldier who nearly died protecting his squad. Stupid mother to effer, didn't deserve to live. And then, of course, spend your leave banging hookers in Thailand instead of getting B-worded by the wife back home, and you can sell it as avoiding federal income tax. He wrote that on Reddit. He's a really disgusting human being. I mean, really disgusting. Here he is gushing over the Jewish guy in the Democrat Party at a recent campaign event.
18: So the last time, well, before last night, I shared a stage with Senator Sanders. It was here in Portland. 13 days after we had launched this campaign.
0: When was the last time a major country went socialist and anti-Semitic? Oh, yeah, that was Nazi Germany. When a party becomes socialist and anti-Semite. Victor Davis Hanson mentioned that's the death throes of the party. I am convinced the Democrat Party is in its death throes. But think about it. You've got a governor of, or I should say a mayor of New York City who's allowing terrorizing of people in synagogues by terrorists. And then, of course, the left rising anti-Semitism around the country, on campus, off campus, etc. You know? And then, of course, also turning into socialism. National Socialist German Workers Party. There you go. That's why I contend the Democrat Party is in its death throes. Let's hope that's true. Let's hope that's true. Doug Burns, former federal prosecutor, is going to join us on the other side of the break. He's always awesome. There's a million things to talk to him about, obviously, including threatening the Supreme Court and saying that the Supreme Court is a Dred Scott court, which Ro Khanna said over the weekend. It's utterly unhinged and actually dangerous. But I told you that as this election year rolls on, the Democrat Party is going to become increasingly unhinged and violent, 1,000%. And we have to come together to knock that crap off before it can happen. Let's take a break and come back. This is the Rob Carson Show.

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1: 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Dueling Pianos Night, Sunday, June 7th, 2 p.m. or 7 p.m. at the Santa Cruz County Veterans Memorial Building, 846 Front Street in Santa Cruz. 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
2: This is an important public service announcement for residents of Santa Cruz County. The county is currently reviewing proposals and regulations for battery energy storage systems, also known as BESS. These are large, industrial-scale battery facilities designed to store electricity, often generated by solar or wind, so it can be delivered later when demand is high or generation drops. Battery energy storage is becoming more common across California, but getting the location right is critical. Last year, a battery energy storage facility at Moss Landing experienced a thermal runaway and fire, drawing attention to the risks associated with large lithium-ion battery systems. Incidents like that highlight why site selection, emergency response planning, access to water, and proximity to existing infrastructure all need careful consideration. In Santa Cruz County, several potential locations have been discussed, including areas near Minto Road in Watsonville and near Aptos High School. These locations have raised questions because of their proximity to homes, schools, farmlands, waterways, and environmental sensitive areas. Battery storage facilities are often placed near existing power substations and typically require access to large amounts of water. If you choose to contact your county supervisor, you can ask questions about safety standards, emergency response planning, and environmental impacts, and you can suggest that battery energy storage projects be located in areas that minimize risks to people, property, and sensitive land. To learn more, the easiest way is to search online for Santa Cruz County BESS. You can also contact the Santa Cruz County Board of Supervisors directly. The phone number is 831-454-2200. You can email the board at boardofsupervisors@santacruzcountyca.gov or email your individual supervisor. Those email addresses are also listed on the county website. Battery energy storage is a complex issue with long-term implications for public safety, land use, and the environment. Please take the time to stay informed and make your voice heard on decisions that will shape the future of Santa Cruz County.
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0: Kristen, first we need to talk more about this Supreme Court decision. This is a Dred Scott court. They have engaged in the fastest rollback of black political rights since Rutherford Hayes ended Reconstruction in 1877. One third of African Americans in the Congress is
1: now just liberal Democrats.
0: Seats are being threatened. They're doing it to Jim Clyburn in South Carolina, to Benny Thompson in Mississippi, and across Alabama.
1: Oh my gosh. I got to tell you, this inflammatory language, last week it was Republicans literally want to put black people back picking cotton. Just getting rid of farm implements, I guess, that have made it much more productive. Just get rid, just to enslave some black people in 2026. It's so stupid. It's so stupid. Joining us to maybe put a little spin on this, make it digestible, Doug Burns, former federal prosecutor Doug Burns. I hope you had a wonderful Memorial Day weekend.
2: I did, Rob, and I hope you did too.
1: Brother, my first Memorial Day back in Washington, D.C., went to one of the oldest veterans cemeteries, one of the first national cemeteries, made a national cemetery by Abraham Lincoln here in Alexandria. Spent a good time walking among the tombstones. It was absolutely stunning. Absolutely stunning. So what do you think about Roe Conn saying that this is a Dred Scott Supreme Court? Dred Scott happened in 1857. He's saying we've rolled back everything to 1857. What the hell?
2: Well, he may be able to sell that to people who don't, and I'm not being pompous, et cetera, who don't really know anything about, you know, the intricacies of a Supreme Court decision, and that's why he's doing it. But he should be ashamed of himself. He holds a law degree. I have a new, you know, thesis and theory I've been kicking around, which is that somebody with a law degree who says what you just played has engaged in unethical conduct, frankly. Unethical. And the point is, what he should say is, see, what's really going on, and it's interesting, is that there are certain districts, you know, a congressional district's like a little fiefdom, a little mini state and so on, and there are districts like, you know, Charlie Rangel's district up in Harlem, you know, that's considered a minority district, and they think that they have the right to maintain them. That's the argument. That's fine. Mm-hmm. They're taking away some of these districts. You know, I'll listen to that. But to turn around with this ridiculous over-the-skis nonsense about how they're taking away the minority's ability to vote, I mean, again, broken record, totally unethical conduct by Ro Khanna.
1: Well, and we've heard it time and time again by members of Congress. Judge Gorsuch, you will reap the whirlwind, all of that. And it resulted in an attempted assassination in his neighborhood. They stopped somebody from doing that. What about disbarment for people who say things like this? And, I mean, it's very unlikely, obviously, because it involves pursuing it, full-throated pursuit of this, probably without a lot of support from other Republicans. But, you know, it sounds like they should be disbarred.
2: Yeah, I mean, part of the bar exam is like 50 questions on ethics. Seriously, it's kind of like a separate thing. And, you know, it's been a long time, and I don't have, you know, the code of ethics in front of me. But I'll guarantee you that there is, or this should be added, a provision in the lawyer's code of conduct and ethics that says a lawyer who knowingly makes public statements about a legal, you know, decision that's completely and patently false, you know, you have to tweak the language, you know, should be called in, you know, for censor, et cetera, et cetera, possible loss of license, and on and on. Because, again, my top all-star team list are all these law people. So, you know, Jamie Raskin has a degree from the Harvard Law School.
1: Yeah.
2: Chuck Schumer has a degree from the Harvard Law School. And these guys, time and time and time again, Rob, make blatantly false statements about law cases.
1: This is, at least unethical. And you've heard the expression stochastic terror, using, demeaning, calling it like a Dred Scott court, and that ultimately results in someone thinking that it is their obligation to eliminate these people from existence. And it's happened to four attempted assassinations on Donald Trump. There was a gunman captured outside of the White House, wanting to get into the White House with a gun. He was bananas, by the way. But this sort of rhetoric is used to motivate the unhinged to do unhinged things.
2: Yeah, I mean, I know you like this particular example because we've discussed it. Chuck Schumer, and you raised it just now, a minute ago. He stood there outside the Supreme Court engaging in language. You want to talk about unethical? Harvard Law School graduate. Let me tell you, Gorsuch. And I remember the way he, you know, pronounced it. Yeah. It's really Gorsuch. Let me tell you, Gorsuch. Let me tell you, Kavanaugh. Ready? You won't know what hit you. Are you kidding me?
1: Okay. I know.
2: I mean, that's absurd. And by the way, law enforcement should have rolled up right in his face and you know, interviewed him.
1: Hard. No, yeah, but
2: again, they get away with it. I mean, you know, you and I can talk till we're blue in the face about the double standards. It's just unbelievable. You look at the guy, I know I'm digressing, up in Maine. Oh, so he has a Nazi tattoo on his chest. No big deal.
1: Yeah, well, it is remarkable.
2: One of the Trump children, hypothetical law school classroom, one of the Trump sons, we'll narrow it to them, had a Nazi tattoo on their chest for 20 years. Excuse me.
1: Yeah, exactly, 100%. The Congressional Black Caucus on Tuesday calls on major corporations across the U.S., including those previously expressed support for voting rights, racial justice, oppose redistricting efforts by Republican-led states that seek to eliminate majority black U.S. House districts. This will be like a fart in a Cat 5 hurricane. No one is going to do this. The last week, remember, they said they wanted college athletes in their prime, the SEC, to give up their careers, to walk off, to support Democrats after the SCOTUS decision on gerrymandering racial districts. Guess how many kids have signed up for that? Yeah, zip, zero, nada, Doug.
2: I'll tell you something. Give you a little anecdote. A relative of mine, who was very liberal. She was a political science professor. She's still alive, 94 years old. Mm-hmm. And she goes, can you believe that they're naming something after Trump? What a disgrace, this and that. So I naturally volleyed back with the whataboutism approach. I said, well, wait a minute. What about the Tappan Zee Bridge that they named it after Mario Cuomo? She literally said to me, oh, that's a legitimate honor. I mean, the derangement is completely insane. So the point is, on the redistricting, really quick, they'll look you right in the face, completely calm, and go, can you believe what they're trying to do in Florida, the Nazis, this and that? But what they're doing in Virginia is wonderful. It's amazing. That is how deranged they are. They're crazy. They're absolutely crazy.
1: They are intellectually and morally bankrupt, and you cannot win elections from that position. Real quick before we go to break, $1.8 billion fund for people to apply to if they have been abused by the government or the DOJ. Democrats are caterwauling about it, ignoring the fact and trying to act like Donald Trump is targeting people. What's the future of this? Because it doesn't sound like it's going over well.
2: It's not going over well. You know, minor mischaracterizations are taking place, as always. But at the same time, just optically, it's probably not a good idea. He does, ultimately, the president, play the press like a fiddle, so he could turn around. I mean, he loves, in my opinion, he loves to put something out there that'll just make them have a colossal meltdown, and then he may just throttle it back.
1: Well, what about the possibility of saying that we'll cover your lawyers to sue the government if you have been wrongfully prosecuted?
2: Perfectly legitimate compromise, but what's being missed, and I didn't study it that closely, but hear me out, is a lot of pundits are saying, you know, only Congress can appropriate money. That's perfectly legitimate normally, but here, apparently, and Trump has very good lawyers. That's worth noting. Mm-hmm, very mm-hmm. good lawyers. They're very smart. They study all the federal statutes brilliantly. And the point is, funds were already set up and earmarked by Congress, okay? And those are the funds that he's trying to tap into, and that's a very, very important distinction. But crystal ball prediction, I think he'll end up in some way, shape, or form walking away from it.
1: Coming up, Marxist streamer Hassan Piker panics. He's served live by the feds on his podcast. He visited Cuba and was spewing Cuban propaganda. Some convictions with regard to January the 6th being overturned, among other things, on the other side of the break with Doug Burns. This is the Rob Carson Show. Back in a minute.
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7: 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Thanks, folks.
8: Dave, do you mind if I ask you a personal question?
9: You know about corn, Dave?
10: Yeah, I know about corn, Billy. Yes,
9: first off, let me ask you this. 479-1080.
10: If you have any corn stories.
9: If you're a person who likes corn, personally, I don't like
10: you're
9: corn.
10: A person
9: Dave.
10: Who likes corn?
9: Yes, Dave.
10: What the hell's going
9: hold
10: on here, Billy? What's
9: on.
10: Going on here?
9: Because, at the fair, they serve corn, don't they?
10: Yes.
9: Who eats corn, Dave?
10: What is going on here, Billy? I don't think I've heard the word corn mentioned this many times in a year, but we've done it in 2 minutes.
9: Did you know that corn is a fruit?
10: Let me tell you something about corn. It's a stupid name, okay?
9: So yeah, everything about corn is not intelligent. At Halloween time, what's the worst candy?
10: Candy corn.
9: Candy corn. Because the people that like candy corn, the
11: corn.
9: Black
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0: come on.
1: I introduced recently legislation to establish a 5% annual wealth tax on the 938 billionaires in America.
0: Yeah, it's stupid. It is more envy, politics of a socialist. Just to tax someone 5% on top of the billions of dollars they pay in taxes just because they're not taxed that way. It's double jeopardy. It's it won't stand in the court. I don't believe. Nope. Not going to happen. But they just keep it going, don't they? And New York and Zoran Mondani and this moron in Wilson, or whatever the hell her name is, in Seattle, they're begging businesses to stay now because businesses are done. And if I were them, I would say, screw that. We're done. Because we know you're lying to keep us here, and we know you'll just resume the abuse. So bye-bye. Let the Democrat states fall on their own. Dollar is not good right now. We saw the value of the dollar drop precipitously. I mentioned earlier, since Joe Biden came to president, 35% interest on your groceries in that 4 years. And we can't go back to where it was in 2019. We can't. Because now everything costs so much because Joe Biden blew up the federal government, printed money left and right, and now our dollar is worth less. I went to the store yesterday. I couldn't find a loaf of bread less than $4. Even the crappy stuff like we used to get the Wonder Bread when we were growing up, and you get like the temporary tattoo as a prize in the bread. They had to give you prizes to eat that crappy bread. Don't say that about Wonder Bread. No, it's not very good bread. It's terrible. It's like eating a sponge, for God's sake. What are you doing? What are you thinking? Don't feed your kids that stuff. Anyway, higher inflation, higher prices, higher cost of living, that's happening. Higher interest payments on the national debt. Every dollar Washington spends on interest is a dollar it has to tax, borrow, or print. Consequently, the dollar is going down in value. The price of gold, however, is rock solid. You prepare for financial setbacks. Move some of your money into gold. Text my name, Rob, to the number 989898. 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You don't pull the ripcord on the parachute once you've already hit the ground. 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Again, Rob to 989898. Own some Birch Gold from Birch Gold. By the way, nothing against Wonder Bread. I never gave it to my kids because kids love that garbage. I let my kids eat good bread, you know, whole grain bread and all that. They'll get used to it. Again, you can eat it all you want. I don't even care. Let's take a break and come back. Brigadier General Blaine Holt joins us at the bottom of next hour to talk about Iran and what's going on. Don't go anywhere.
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3: Breaking news at Town Hall. I'm Bob Agnew in Washington. It's primary day in Texas. Julie Walker reports it's a latest test of President Trump's election influence.
4: It's been a bitter and expensive primary in Texas, where residents are voting in a runoff for a Republican nominee for U.S. Senate, and where President Trump weighed in late to tip the race in an effort to rid the GOP of leaders less devoted to him.
5: We have a great candidate, I believe, in Texas, and I believe the Texas candidate, who's Ken Paxton. I think he'll win. I think probably he'll win very substantially.
4: That was Trump last week. His endorsement of State Attorney General Ken Paxton over four-term Senator John Cornyn gives the challenger a late boost. The winner runs in November against Democratic State Representative James Tallarico. I'm Julie Walker.
3: The nation's top intelligence official is stepping down, but not before releasing more classified findings.
6: Director of National Intelligence Tulsi Gabbard is stepping down June 30th, following her husband's cancer diagnosis. Before leaving office, Gabbard plans to declassify reports involving Havana Syndrome, COVID-19, the 2020 election, and alleged federal government overreach. During her tenure, Gabbard oversaw the release of more than 500,000 pages of records and implemented reforms that cut staffing by 40%, saving taxpayers hundreds of millions of dollars annually. Deputy Aaron Lucas will serve as acting director. Willie Nelson, Washington.
3: President Trump alerting Americans to the outcome of his latest physical exam.
7: The report on the president's health coming from Donald Trump himself. He takes to his social media page on Truth Social, writing, "Just finished my six-month physical at Walter Reed Military Medical Center. Everything checked out perfectly," in capital letters. "Thank you to the great doctors and staff," exclamation point. Heading back to the White House.
3: That's correspondent Laura Winters reporting more on these stories at townhall.com.
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3: Talk. Ukraine's capital of Kiev is bracing for a possible Russian missile and drone barrage.
9: Russia fired more than 100 drones and two ballistic missiles at Ukraine overnight, the Ukrainian Air Force says, as the country's foreign minister notes that Moscow's recent threat to hit Kyiv especially hard from the air has brought nothing new. Russia had on Monday urged foreign citizens, including members of diplomatic missions, to leave the Ukraine capital as quickly as possible, adding that systematic strikes on Kyiv were being prepared. I'm Charles Deledesma.
3: The Confidence Board's Consumer Confidence Index for this country slipped 0.7% in May, the first decline after 3 months of gains. Spikes in gas prices as well as higher food costs have worsened inflation, which has outpaced the growth in average paychecks. Gas prices have soared to a nationwide average $4.49 a gallon. Breaking news and analysis at townhall.com. Spending big money to provide more high-tech hardware appears to be backfiring in some public school classrooms.
10: After pouring billions into laptops, tablets, and learning apps, a growing number of schools say it's time to take a step back. The Los Angeles public school system will stop giving its youngest students devices as part of a sweeping new screen policy in the nation's second-largest school district. Concerned parents are driving the change. As one mother says, her daughter came home from school with a screen addiction in her backpack. Rich Thomason reporting.
3: Emergency officials have lifted an evacuation order for some of the people who live near that damaged chemical tank in Garden Grove, California. That's after a temperature inside the tank fell enough to eliminate the risk of a catastrophic explosion. Officials do warn there's a risk of a smaller blast or fire. That tank contains about 7,000 gallons of methacrylate. More on these stories at townhall.com.
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14: Opinions expressed on the following program are not necessarily those of KSCO staff, management, or advertisers. 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
16: There's no doubt that John Cornyn is reaching out to those who did not vote in the Republican primary or the Democratic primary, and he's trying to reach out to Democrats, encouraging them to come vote for him. Wow. One of the reasons that he likes having open primaries, which I am opposed to, I think we should have closed primary where only Republicans who have registered as Republicans can vote in the Republican primary so that Democrats cannot influence Republican primaries. John is reaching out to Democrats to try to get them to come vote for him because he knows that they are more sympathetic to him.
0: Wow, that's pretty low down and dirty. You don't ask Democrats to vote for you if you are a mega conservative, by the way. But that primary is going on in Tejas, by the way. Indy 500 is pretty cool to watch. This, Swedish guy, what was it? Won by 0.0 seconds. Couple hundred yards. Come from behind victory. Wow. I went there once. I went to the Indy 500 probably 15, 18 years ago. It's like fighter jets flying by. It is the most amazing thing. The cage surrounding the track that protects the crowd from, you know, tires and crashes and stuff rings like a bell. It's so bloody loud. You got to have earplugs. It is something else. It is something else. I don't think I'd go back though. I'm looking forward to the Grand Prix here in Washington, D.C. That's coming up in August. There's going to be a Grand Prix in Washington, D.C. Muriel Bowser, the mayor of D.C., wanted it 3 years. A Democrat. Because, you know, tourism starts to slip in D.C. in August, and this is going to be gigantic. They're talking, I think they had 300,000 seats. You can get tickets for free, but you got to get in a lottery and all that. But anyway, she wanted 3 years, and the people who were putting together the race said, let's just try it this one time and see how it works, and then we'll take it from there. But there's some amazing things happening for the 250th anniversary of America. The Democrats are not celebrating the 250th anniversary of the United States of America. Donald Trump is bringing fireworks back to Mount Rushmore on July 4th. They just unveiled a giant American flag that covers the entire, a good share of the Hoover Dam.

0: of what you do in this life.
1: Thank you.
0: What matters to me is that you keep doing this. 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
4: Any Democrat out there, what does your perfect country look like? Say you get everything you want. Is it like California? Godless crackheads, fentanyl, crooked all, walking up and down the streets everywhere, bankrupt, crime going everywhere. Look, folks, I'm not saying that God is the whole answer for everything, but the places people practice Christian-based morality sure are a lot better off. But those moral bounds are viewed as obstacles by people like Gavin Newsom. They don't use them. They're not guidelines. They're not bounds. They're nothing for them. They're just obstacles. And if these people win any power, they will impose whatever they want because, as you saw Kamala Harris, pack the Supreme Court. They're going to pass all kinds of laws, and those courts will say whatever they do is somehow constitutional, even if it's not.
5: Yeah, that is Carl Higbee, by the way, on Newsmax. He is outstanding, a real American hero, special forces, kicked some doors in Iraq, I believe, and killed a lot of bad guys. Really amazing guy, and he really says it like it is with regard to everything. Everything. He's a great guy, too, by the way. Really, really, really good guy. But that's it. You know, the Democrat Party wants to win by hook or by crook. Literally, that's by hook or by crook is what they're trying to win by. Spencer Pratt has a new ad about the money. He says that Democrat Party, they're always complaining they don't have enough money for all these programs, but they do.
6: The number one question that everybody has for me when they hear my plan is, how can we do that, Spencer? We don't have the money.
7: Where is the money?
6: Let me clue you in on a little secret.
5: Listen to this.
6: We have the money. It's just being stolen.
5: Yeah.
6: You pay countless tax dollars. You're taxed on your income. You're taxed on your gas.
5: Yeah.
6: You're taxed on your property. You're taxed out the... Every single expensive transaction you endure is taxed. Yes, hundreds of restaurants have shut their doors thanks to Karen Bass and Nithya Raman. Businesses are fleeing their terrible leadership, so revenue is decreasing. And I will turn that around, but we have plenty of money in this city. It's just being stolen. Our streets are a mess. Every day, people pop tires. Their suspension is shot, all because our streets are left in utter neglect and disrepair.
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13: 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MZ Michaels Werling has nailed down an interview with Steve Hilton, gubernatorial candidate for California, and we are going to join them right now. Are you there, MZ?
14: I'm here, Dave Michaels.
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1: Okay, Steve Hilton, welcome to Santa Cruz. This is a news event because it's not every day that the next governor in California is heading to into our area. I think you're here for a luncheon.
2: Yes.
1: In the Aptos area, and you're on your way, and you're here at KSCO first here. So thank you for stopping by. Amy's here also. Amy, you have a question for Steve.
7: Well, first of all, can I say what a joy it is to be with you? Thank you for having me. I'm very happy to be here.
1: Wow, good. That makes it unanimous, right?
14: Yes.
1: Okay. There are a lot of questions I have, and hopefully we have a very limited time for you to be here, so we want to try to cover the questions that we have
7: sure,
1: for
7: let's
1: you,
7: go.
1: And also be able to take some calls too. But Amy, you had a question for Steve away.
14: Yeah, only one question. What do you think? What's the most important? What's the bigger problem in California?
7: So the
1: that you can fix.
7: Okay. I'm going to give it to you this way. The massive, bloated, nanny state, bureaucratic government. That is at the root cause of everything. So we say everything's so expensive in California. Gas prices, the highest in the country. Mm-hmm. Electric bills, second highest in the country. Doubled in the last 10 years, more than double the national average. Housing costs, rent. Buy a house, impossible for young people to afford a house. Running a business, most of my career has been in business. I started a couple of restaurants. I've run businesses. It's a nightmare. The fees, the charges, the taxes, the permits, the hassle, the bureaucracy. Everywhere you look, everything is so expensive and such a nightmare because of this bloated nanny state bureaucracy. So everything starts with basically putting this bureaucratic government in Sacramento in the wood chipper and just cutting it back, and then we can cut spending, cut taxes, cut regulations. That's what it's all about.
1: When did you first get the idea that you should run for governor, and how long have you been a California resident? Which was new to me.
7: Oh,
1: because yeah, I didn't know that because I've seen you on Fox News Channel for years.
7: So we moved here from England, as people can hear my accent. I'm not originally from here. But I just want to say, Amy, very important point of connection is that my parents are Hungarian, and they were refugees from communism in Hungary. And I was born in England, but I grew up in a regular working class immigrant household. So I really feel that very strongly. I moved here with my wife and my two sons in 2012. We actually live in the Bay Area, not far from here. I know Santa Cruz really well. We've been coming here. We've been camping in Brighton down there and Aptos. We've got some really good friends in Capitola. The boys used to come, and we spent lots of time here. I know the area. I was just on the drive here. I've done that drive on the 70 many, many times. And we did that train ride. From Felton.
1: Yeah.
7: And it drops
1: Roaring Camp, yeah.
7: We did all that. And we've had many wonderful nights camping and weekends camping at
1: Wait a minute. You sounds like you've been a resident of California since before your gig with Fox News Channel.
7: Oh, well before. Yeah. 2012. When we moved here, I was... we actually moved because my wife was then working at Google. She in the communications at Google. I was just before that working in the government in the UK. I was senior advisor to the Prime Minister. So I had a big job in the government. She had a big job in Google. When our second son was born, it was just a lot, right? A lot of travel for her, a lot the time difference. So really for the sanity of our family, we moved here to the Bay Area. That's why we're in the Bay Area, so that close to her place for Google. She's not at Google anymore, but that was the reason that we came. And for the first couple of years, I was teaching at Stanford. And then I did a startup for a few years, and it was only after that, probably when did I start? Early, just around when President Trump was elected, 2016, that was when I started with Fox.
1: Okay. All right. And so, so you've gone through the angst that all of us have.
7: You had a question, which is when did I first think about running for governor? So I can remember it, not exactly the moment, but I do remember what happened was that I really loved being on Fox. That was an incredible honor, and amazing opportunity to be able to speak to the country every Sunday night on the next revolution. I loved it. But it's also true that most of my career has been doing things, not just talking as a commentator. And so I wanted to get back into that. And so 3 years ago, I started an organization. Well, it was just me and another guy focused on policy for California. I love California. There's nowhere better than California, but we can all see it's going really badly off the rails. I wanted to try and help make things better. So I started looking at the problems. I traveled the state, developing policy solutions. The first big, the organization was called Golden Together. It was nonpartisan. The first big thing that I looked at was housing. Like, the insane cost of housing means that, you know, our, you know, young people, you'd see, I was at Cal Poly just a couple of days ago, the students there, you talk to them, they've given up on the idea that you could ever make it in California and own your own home. It's just impossible. And so I looked at that issue, and amongst others, but that was the first big one. And then we tried to do a ballot initiative. We didn't raise the money. I started to engage with the legislature in Sacramento. That's when I realized this whole system of government in California is totally broken, captured by special interests, the unions, activist groups, the lobbyists. You know, it's just not representing the people. And that's when I thought, you know what, I want to get in there and try and make a difference.
1: So it was all during the last 8 years under Gavin Newsom, not under Jerry Brown. Although,
7: no. But it was
14: Newsom, the 16 years there were.
1: And Gavin Newsom for the last eight years.
7: Yes, yeah. But he was 8 years as lieutenant governor, correct?
1: Yes. Mm-hmm. So anyhow.
14: So it's great. You know, I didn't know your background.
7: Right.
14: My late husband is from Hungary, family. Yes.
7: Amazing.
14: They were directly from the concentration camp, stay in the Germany for 1945 to 1949, then come to United States.
7: Wow.
14: Yeah. So basically, you told me that, you know, that's great. So we're all American by choice.
7: Right.
14: So we always say that.
7: And
14: so
7: we
14: you
7: also
14: have the comparison, you know.
7: Yes, and we appreciate, I think what you're about to say, we appreciate what it means to have freedom, because we've seen what it looks like when you don't.
14: Yeah. Also, your comparison, you know, what's the socialism, what's the result of that? So what's the direction for the California will go? You know, basically, I've been here 44 years, but I just feel like I just go to the wrong direction.
7: Very much.
14: Worse and worse. And also, you also said you have a background, business background, also the school teaching in Stanford. So you know all the situations, what's going on, how they brainwash kids in the school, and also how difficult in doing business in California.
7: Exactly.
14: Yeah.
7: That's the main thing. If we don't have business climate that helps businesses, they won't create jobs, won't create opportunity for people, won't create the wealth that we need to pay for everything. And right now in California, this is terrible. When you look at the statistics, we have the highest poverty rate in the country, tied with Louisiana. We have the highest unemployment rate of all 50 states, the highest cost of living by far. It's a disaster. We are, and actually, it's, if we don't change direction, it's going to get much, much worse. I really think it's now or never for California. We're heading towards a cliff economically, because there are so many businesses already have left, but many, many more I speak to the whole time. They say, if you don't win, if we don't change direction, I'm out of here. And we could have a real economic collapse.
1: Yeah.
14: Yeah, now or never.
1: Okay. What do they call the system that we have for governor here? The top two people. What do they call that?
7: The top two.
1: Oh, okay. It's real simple.
14: Yeah.
1: Okay.
14: Yeah.
1: And for a time, they were saying that the top two could actually be two Republicans. And much more recently, I've heard you say there is no chance of that happening.
7: No. Well, you just have to look at the polls. Mm-hmm. So if you look at the last couple of polls, there was one which had, here was the numbers. I was 25%. Tom Steyer, the Democrat, 18%. Javier Becerra, the other one, 15%. The other Republican, Chad Bianco, like 10. And then everyone else in single digits. And then there was another one the next day, had me at 22%. Javier Becerra, 19, Tom Steyer 19, I think Chad Bianco 12. So the truth is that there's no possibility of the other Republican getting into the top two. All that it, anyone who votes for that other Republican, I understand people may prefer, you know, it's a free country, you can choose whoever you want. But right now, because of this top two system, there's a very serious risk that we end up with two Democrats. We could have two Democrats, Tom Steyer, Javier Becerra. That would be a disaster. It would mean no chance for change. California would just, it would just kind of be over. And so we have to get a Republican in the top two. I'm the only one who could possibly get into the top two because I'm at the top there. And so it's very clear, if people have not yet voted, if they're thinking about who to vote for, it's not personal. It's nothing personal about Chad Bianco, whatever. I get on with him, it's fine. It's just the reality now, the math. A vote for Chad Bianco is a vote for two Democrats in the top two. We can't split the vote. It'd be like with New York, with Sliwa. Do you remember? Mm-hmm. We can't split the Republican vote. I'm the leader by far. Leading in the polls, leading in fundraising, endorsed by the leader of the party, President Trump. We've got to get behind one campaign to make sure that we get something. Otherwise, you could have two Democrats.
14: Mm-hmm. Oh, that's very important, the point, really. I'm also a friend, you know, I mean, here have lots of Chinese populations, and people have, you know, business owners, they all know they wanted to change exactly, but they not really know what you're saying, this top two, that you policy. They not really know. They are ready to vote now, you know. Well, so today is very important.
7: Very important.
14: You have to explain that again and again and again because lots of people don't know about it.
7: Very important. Really. Like, it's very simple. If you want change in California, the only vote is Steve Hilton for governor. Any other vote, it means no change.
14: We're helping the Democrats.
7: You're helping the Democrats, yeah.
14: Wow.
1: Very recently, Gavin Newsom made a had a press conference during which he said, I do have a break-the-glass scenario. You know what I'm talking about,
7: yeah.
1: But I want you to explain it to our audience. The implication was that they could, if they wanted to, change the rules in midstream and go back to the old way of, I don't know what you called it, but it's not the top two.
7: Well, I think that the point he was making was very self-serving. He is only interested in one thing, running for president.
1: Yes.
7: For himself. So his nightmare scenario is to have a Republican governor in California. Because if I'm the governor of California, I'm cleaning up the mess that he made. In the same time, I'm showing the whole country how bad he was. It's a disaster for him. Even he doesn't want a Republican in the top two because it means that we'll be debating how badly he's done. He wants two Democrats. So the reason that he's raising this question is to encourage people to vote for Bianco by making people think that this two Republicans thing is a possibility.
1: Okay, but what does he mean by break the glass scenario? Where the implication.
7: Nothing. He's just trying to say.
1: So he can't. There's nothing that can be changed.
7: No, it's irrelevant. It's a stupid point. It's. We should. Don't fall for his ridiculous narrative. He's trying to stop a Republican getting in the top two. He wants two Democrats. He wants us to split the Republican vote. He's trying to raise the possible. Because I hear a lot of people say, oh, Steve Hilton's ahead. That's good. But let's get the other Republican in there. So I'm going to vote for Bianco so that we have two Republicans. That's crazy. But Gavin Newsom's trying to make people believe it's possible.
1: Okay, so there's no way. I don't understand how the system changed from the old way to the new way.
7: You voted for it.
1: Okay.
7: It was a ballot initiative.
1: Okay, so that's what would have to happen to change it back,
7: yeah,
1: right?
7: I'm not going to change it. He's just trying to raise the
1: grasping at straws and doing it in a way that that stupid people will buy. And I'm a stupid person.
7: I don't think it's that at all. I think people are very busy living their life. That you can't expect people to follow the details of all this politics. But now that we're 1 week to the election. I mean, the election is today and yesterday and tomorrow. But 1 week till the polling day, you know, the last day. If you have anybody who's listening who has not yet voted, the only vote that will get you change is me, Steve Hilton. Any other vote helps the Democrats, truly. And so that is a very important message. And even if you have voted, you've still got, and then you've got even more time, tell your friends, tell your family, tell everyone, post on social media. If you want change in California, Steve Hilton is the only choice.
1: Okay. So suppose you are in the runoff, and you're in the runoff with whomever. Okay.
7: Well, it's going to be either Becerra or Steyer.
1: Okay. Who do you think would be easier to beat?
7: I don't know, and I don't care.
1: Yeah.
7: Because the real point is we've got to have change, and both of those are Democrats. And so sometimes people say to me, how will you win? How can a Republican win in California? I say, with their record. The highest gas prices, highest electric, all these terrible things, highest cost of living, highest poverty, highest unemployment. How can a Democrat win? Their record is a disaster.
1: Yes.
7: And they've got nothing new to say. All they're offering is either more of the same or even worse. It's time for change in California. We have to have change. And so I don't really care. You know, you could look at Tom Steyer and Javier Becerra. And they've all got different, you know, they've both got different things that you could say. You know, Becerra is completely useless. He's been a career politician for 36 years, done nothing else. Even the Biden administration people who worked with him say that he's useless. They go on the record saying, is this a joke? How can he be the candidate? And you have to ask, how incompetent do you have to be? If Joe Biden's team thinks you're incompetent, it's really bad. And then you look at Tom Steyer, billionaire, climate fanatic. He's the one that gave us these high gas prices and electric bills and housing costs. Because in 2010, there was a ballot initiative to overturn the Global Warming Solutions Act, which had been passed the previous, you know, 4 years before. And this was a ballot initiative to overturn that.
1: Mm-hmm.
7: Tom Steyer came in at the last minute with millions and millions of dollars to defeat that. And then we were stuck with these extreme climate policies that have made our costs so high.
1: What about election integrity? That's what has me more scared than anything.
7: Well, fine, but there's only one response. Vote. Go vote. What are we going to do? There's nothing you can do about it until you're elected. Mm-hmm. So we cannot have a situation where people give up because they think that...
1: No. I'm not suggesting that.
7: I understand that, but we've got to just be clear. You've got to focus on voting. What did the President Trump say in 2024? Make it too big to rig.
1: Yeah.
7: That's the answer. Mm-hmm. Too big to rig. Really. That's it. Nothing else. We are weak from the election. It's now. Mm-hmm. This is no time for conversation about what about this. No, there's only one thing to do. If you want change, vote for it. If you don't vote for it, then it's not going to happen. But if you do vote for it, there's more of us than there are of them. There's a majority of people in California who want change. Not just
1: even the Democrats, I would think.
7: Correct.
14: Yeah.
7: Not just Republicans, not exactly as you say. Democrats, independents. But it's not going to happen unless we go and vote. Really. It's the only thing now. It's a week to go. We've got 1 week to save California. Let's do it.
1: I'll drink to that.
14: Yes. Okay. Also, I think it's very important that this interview, also you emphasize that only for you. That way, it's not going to happen to have a two Republicans. So people didn't realize that.
7: Yeah.
14: You know, lots of people, that's kind of misunderstood. Lots of voters that still, right now, they hesitated. Which one? You know, they're ready to go, but they didn't think about that. Just so important to this.
7: Yes.
14: Had to explain to people repeatedly. You know, time is running out, you know.
7: Yes.
14: So had to again. So they understand, because they're still confusing. Lots of people, which one? Say, that's there. That also your team, I just sent it to everybody, the whole thing, everybody.
7: Yes.
14: you know, Attorney General and yes. Controller, everybody, all the team. So you had to vote this. So then people right ready to go and fill out, yes. Send it out. So that's exactly. All. That's all you can do. Of course, you know, California people suffering. How many times we recall Newsom? How many times? Right. But this never happened.
7: So but this year it can happen.
14: Yeah.
7: Also, I just want to say a couple of things on this election integrity thing that should be encouraging for us. So in the last year, maybe 2 years, we've had maybe 3.5 million people taken off the voter rolls who shouldn't have been there as a result of lawsuits and pressure from the Trump administration. So that's really good. Secondly, the Supreme Court is considering a case. It's going to, it could be, the result could be any day now, banning the situation we have in California where if you send in your ballot and it arrives after election day, it's still counted for 7 days. That's crazy. And so I think we're going to see that law upheld, which is election day, that's it. No more messing around after that. So I think these things are movements in the right direction towards election integrity.
1: Right.
7: Yeah.
1: Good. Okay. You had said to me that you had not been on an interactive talk radio program.
7: Well, I've done a few, but not like a whole program. Yeah.
1: And that's what we do here on Saturday. We do a program called the Saturday Special, which we would love to have you on sometime if it works out. But it looks like we have a caller now, Dave. Yeah, we have Nancy and Carmel. Let's bring Nancy on and say welcome to KSCO and Steve Hilton. You're on, Nancy.
2: Hey, hi. Hi, how are you? Hi, Steve.
7: Hi, Nancy.
2: I've met you a couple times. So you just made a comment about just go out and vote. But I wanted you to know that I was at a function the other night, and the I forget his name, is it Flowers, whatever, from Salinas. He said not to mail our ballots. So he'll come and pick them up, that the office in Salinas will come and pick them up. Or like tonight, you can go to Michael's Pizza. Is it Michael's? Yeah. Mountain Mike's Pizza tonight to hand in your ballots. Mm-hmm. Because we can't count, we can't mail them. We can't mail them. It's too dangerous to mail them. We know what happens there. So contact your local party, hopefully Republican, and have them pick them up or take them to the proper place.
7: I think that's a great advice. And that's called ballot harvesting, where people, you know, take them for other people. And we used to be suspicious of that. No, we've got to beat them at their own game. All these crazy things. Look, I don't agree with any of this. It's ridiculous. But since this is the rule, we've got to use their rules against them. And so I love what you said, Nancy. That's a great idea.
2: Great. Thank you.
1: Good. And Nancy knows our call-in number. But I haven't even given it
2: up. I'm sitting here in my car, and I saw that heard that Steve was going to be on, and so I Googled the phone number, and I...
1: Well, here we are, so 831-479-1080. We only have Steve here for another 10 minutes or so.
2: Okay, good.
1: And so anybody who wants to call Steve may do so. Okay, yeah. Great. Thank you, Nancy and Carmel. 831-479-1080 is the number to call if you want to talk to Steve Hilton live for the next few minutes here on your favorite radio station, AM 1080 KSCO. I don't understand why there won't be a whole lot of Democrats voting for change. Because their wallets are affected, too.
7: Well, maybe they will. I mean, you're seeing a bit of that energy in L.A. with Spencer Pratt, and I think we're going to see it statewide. I mean, the truth is that you've got a lot of Democrat candidates running, and so maybe they believe that some of the Democrats are kind of going to bring some change or whatever. Mm. Now, I say no, because the Democrats are captured... They're owned by the unions, by the climate ideologues. Mm-hmm. It's just not going to change with them. But there may be some Democrat voters who say, yeah, maybe Katie Porter will be a bit different or whatever. No. The only real change is if you have a Republican governor. And actually, it's not just change. It's also balance. Like, it's not healthy to have 16 years, one party running everything. That's like what you get in communism.
14: That's
7: You've
14: right.
7: got the Democrats have been running the, they have all statewide offices. They have the two chambers of the legislature, supermajority. They have all the big cities, all the big counties. State Supreme Court, let's not forget the judges and the Supreme Court, 6-1 Democrat majority. So there's all this, you know, you've got to have some balance in the system. And that's why we have to vote Republican.
1: Okay. Sean in Live Oak is calling in. I'll be our next caller. Sean, you're on with Steve Hilton and MZ and Amy.
15: Hi there, and I already dropped off my vote for Steve last Friday.
7: Oh, at thank you.
15: The county building. But I was wondering if you're aware of, it's called the Battle of the Graphs, but it shows the scientific fraud, fictitious Michael Mann hockey stick, and compares it to what that climate actually was. And you can just see on a graph just a dramatic difference between scientific fraud and climate reality.
7: I think that the most important point on this is that all these things they're making us do in the name of climate, they're having no impact on the climate. None. It's a total self-inflicted pain for no gain whatsoever. That's why we've got to go in a new direction. We've got to reverse all this stuff.
15: Yeah. Well, I was just wondering if you're aware of, or have seen that graph, because it's...
7: Yes.
15: It explains it in a moment.
7: Yes.
1: Great. Sean in Live Oak, thanks very much
7: Thank
1: for calling
7: much.
1: 479-1080. Steve in Santa Cruz about changing demographics. Go ahead, Steve.
16: Yes, Steve. I hope this isn't off topic, but my friends and I are discussing it a lot. We're concerned about the fact that in the 70s and the 80s, the demographic of California, and especially Santa Cruz, but the California in general, was primarily American, English-speaking Anglos. 80 to 95% of California. I think around 90% of California in the '70s, and now it's shrinking down to about 20 to 30%. We're just seeing our country where we live change before our eyes, and I know this is going on in the UK and a lot of other places too, but we're seeing it more and more, and I was wondering if that's going to continue to just go that direction until I remember seeing some models that they created for the year 2050. There would just be a thin slice of west, you know, along the west coast of English-speaking people, and the rest of it mostly immigrant families.
7: Well,
16: your comment?
7: Thank you. I feel very strongly about a couple of things. Again, I say this as a legal immigrant. Number one, that if you come to this country as an immigrant, it's a basic expectation that you sign up for the values of this country and you're proud of this country and become a fierce advocate for everything that our country represents. And are proud of the history and the heritage and the values, and speak our language. I think that's a basic expectation of anybody who comes here as a guest and then stays and becomes a citizen.
1: You think?
16: Obama even said that at one point. He goes, and learn English.
7: Right. Secondly, I think that we have to stop incentivizing people to come here illegally. I mean, the clue is in the name. It says illegal immigration. It's against the law. So what are we doing? Just, you know, saying it's fine. We can decide which laws we break or don't break. It's ridiculous. And so I think it's very, very much past time that we enforce the law as passed by Congress on immigration and make sure it's actually done properly. And that's what you're seeing in terms of closing the border, for example. Giving free health care for citizens of other countries, paid for by taxpayers in California who can barely afford their own health care. Most other
16: Correct.
7: States don't do that, and we shouldn't either.
16: Oh, thank you so much, sir. I like the way you're thinking.
1: Okay. Thank you for calling 479-1080, Steve in Santa Cruz. The next caller will be John in Santa Cruz. John, you're on.
17: Oh, thanks, MZ. Hi, Steve Hilton. I hope you're our new governor
7: for
17: California. Although native-born Santa Cruzan, but I did move to Arizona because of the cost of living. It's just, God, it's too crazy. So, but a quick question is, can Chad Bianco drop out and throw his support in with you?
7: I think that would be the best thing to do in the interests of the of the state and making sure we get change. I don't think he's going to do that. I think he's been pretty clear about that. So we just have to win without that.
17: I see.
1: Thank you, John, for calling.
17: Okay.
1: Jan in San Lorenzo Valley, you're on.
18: Hi, yes. I said a long time ago that I think the Democrats are trying to destroy California so that when it fails, they can buy it up cheap. And I think that's what's going on. So I think we really, really, really have to get together and fight this.
7: Yes.
18: And vote for Steve Hilton and change California and make it that
7: yes,
18: golden state
7: I love
18: again.
7: It. I love it. Thank you very much. That's exactly
18: you're welcome.
7: Right.
18: Thank you.
1: Okay, Jan. Here's Joyce in Carmel. Joyce, you're on KSCO with Steve Hilton.
19: Steve, hello. Been to a couple of your events here in Pebble Beach and in Salinas. We have really tried to work hard for you here because we have to have change. And yes. We know you are the one that can do it. But just this morning, Gavin Newsom wants to give iPads to prisoners so they can watch porn. Can you imagine that?
7: With these people, you can imagine anything. It's crazy. Every day you think it can't get any worse, but it does. Just this morning, you can see it on my social media, at Steve Hilton X. I put out a video, Stop the Insanity. That's what this is about. There's just a level of insanity in our state that is just too much, and we have to stop it. I mean, you talk about the porn for the prisoners. We've also got free government diapers now that Gavin Newsom's sending out that actually cost three times as much as if you just bought them in the store, because actually the money goes to his cronies and donors. And so it's just, this is too much. We are done with these people, and it's not just Republicans, but it's not going to happen unless we vote. That's why I'm so happy to hear all of you saying you voted for me, but now we can take that time. We've got 1 week left. Make sure everybody gets out to vote.
1: But seriously, though, isn't it good that Gavin Newsom comes out and says these things periodically? Don't you think?
7: Well, I suppose so, but it's from politically. But we'd rather he wasn't doing the crazy things.
1: That's true. Very, very true. Okay, that's it. That's it for we've got less than a minute left, and you've got a place to be here, not
7: yes.
1: too far. A nice luncheon. Steve Hilton, we wish you the best. Thank you for stopping by KSCO.
7: Well, it's been wonderful to be with you. Thank you so much.
1: Yeah, we'll be talking to you, I think, in the next 6 months.
7: Mm-hmm. Absolutely.
1: Yeah, because we think there's a good chance that you're still going to be with us.
7: Thank you.
14: Yeah.
1: Okay.
14: Thank you so much.
7: Thank you very much.
1: This is KSCO Santa Cruz, Salinas, Monterey, and we will go back to our regularly scheduled program for this news event.
7: Thank you so much. Thank you very much. I want to

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6: 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I've been studying healthy bodies for 35 years, and what I've got to tell you may shock and surprise you, but if you listen up, it may change your life. It never ceases to amaze me how anyone could possibly dispute the health benefits of eating organically grown foods, which can generally be considered to be any produce grown without pesticides and artificial fertilizers. As it turns out, and as logic would dictate, organically grown foods may indeed have more nutritional value than their conventionally grown counterparts. Without pesticides and artificial fertilizers, crops are forced to make more of their own protective and growth-inducing chemicals. That's why a comprehensive review of 97 published studies comparing the nutritional value of organic and conventional foods found that organically grown foods contain higher levels of 8 of 11 nutrients studied, including significantly greater concentrations of health-promoting polyphenols and antioxidants. And according to the Organic Consumers Association, the scientists who reviewed the data found that these organically grown foods were 25% more nutrient-dense, delivering a lot more essential nutrients per calorie consumed. Is organic worth the extra costs? Well, at the end of the day, individual consumers are going to have to make their own decisions. But given the likelihood of toxicity from conventional pesticide-laden foods and the higher nutritional content of organic foods, it seems likely that staying away from synthetic pesticides, fertilizers, and other chemicals and sticking to foods grown the old-fashioned way is a wiser and healthier choice. 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
1: This is an important public service announcement for residents of Santa Cruz County. The county is currently reviewing proposals and regulations for battery energy storage systems, also known as BESS. These are large, industrial-scale battery facilities designed to store electricity, often generated by solar or wind, so it can be delivered later when demand is high or generation drops. Battery energy storage is becoming more common across California, but getting the location right is critical. Last year, a battery energy storage facility at Moss Landing experienced a thermal runaway and fire, drawing attention to the risks associated with large lithium-ion battery systems. Incidents like that highlight why site selection, emergency response planning, access to water, and proximity to existing infrastructure all need careful consideration. In Santa Cruz County, several potential locations have been discussed, including areas near Minto Road in Watsonville and near Aptos High School. These locations have raised questions because of their proximity to homes, schools, farmlands, waterways, and environmentally sensitive areas. Battery storage facilities are often placed near existing power substations and typically require access to large amounts of water. If you choose to contact your county supervisor, you can ask questions about safety standards, emergency response planning, and environmental impacts, and you can suggest that battery energy storage projects be located in areas that minimize risk to people, property, and sensitive land. To learn more, the easiest way is to search online for Santa Cruz County BESS. You can also contact the Santa Cruz County Board of Supervisors directly. The phone number is 831-454-2200. You can email the board at boardofsupervisors@santacruzcountyca.gov or email your individual supervisor. Those email addresses are also listed on the county website. Battery energy storage is a complex issue with long-term implications for public safety, land use, and the environment. Please take the time to stay informed and make your voice heard on decisions that will shape the future of Santa Cruz County.
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1: With SRN News, I'm Bob Agnew in Washington. Secretary of State Marco Rubio says details are still being worked out to end the war with Iran. Meanwhile, Iran complaining about some U.S. airstrikes yesterday. They took out missile launch sites and also some areas where the boats were staging to drop their mines in the Strait of Hormuz. Meanwhile, Iran denouncing those strikes as what it calls bad faith and unreliability. Marco Rubio's visit to India highlights efforts to stabilize relations with Washington and New Delhi. The two countries aim to strengthen their strategic and economic ties. The Trump administration preparing for a huge sports event ahead of the president's birthday in June. They plan to hold an MMA match right there at the White House. It was a mixed bag on Wall Street today. The Dow Jones Industrial Average struggled a bit. It was off 118 points to closing bell. The high-tech NASDAQ fared much better. It was up 312. This is SRN News.
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6: 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I've been studying healthy bodies for 35 years, and what I've got to tell you may shock and surprise you, but if you listen up, it may change your life. Of all the substances that are required for the functioning of the human body, none is more critical than oxygen. Without essential nutrition, we can live for months. Without water, we can probably survive for 3 or 4 days. But without oxygen inspiration, our expiration is inevitable within mere minutes. One of the more interesting responses to oxygen deprivation involves fat cells. Known as adipocytes, these cells initiate various coping strategies to deal with their inability to obtain oxygen. One of these strategies involves becoming impervious to the signals of the fat storage hormone insulin. This phenomenon, known as insulin resistance, unfortunately leads to large surges in the secretion of more insulin, which will eventually result in a dramatic increase in the size of fat cells and ultimately in weight gain too. In other words, less oxygen means more fat. What's worse, scientists are exploring the possibility that chronic inflammation, immune system breakdown, cell disease, and death may also be the result of oxygen-deprived fat cells. If you can't just seem to lose the weight, no matter how many calories you cut, supplements you've swallowed, or miles or time that you've spent on the treadmill, it's possible that you're dealing with oxygen deficiency. Try practicing slow, deep breathing on a regular basis. And because plants produce oxygen as a byproduct of their natural chemistry, making sure you've got lots of greenery in the house can also be helpful. 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I'm the pharmacist that believes that staying healthy and strong is not only about medicine.

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3: Hello? 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
0: Our scripture of the day, Matthew 11:29. Take my yoke upon you. Let me teach you, because I am humble and gentle at heart, and you will find rest for your souls. Jim Rohn said, formal education will make you a living. Self-education will make you a fortune. Mm-hmm. Scott's in Twin Falls, Idaho. Hey, Scott, what's up?
4: Hey, guys. Been following you guys on my Facebook videos for a long time, so good to jump in.
0: Well, thank you. Good to have you.
4: Hey, I'm engaged.
0: Yay! When you getting married?
4: Yeah, super excited. September. End of September coming up.
0: Yay! Good for you.
4: Thank you. So listen, my fiance owns a house. She's got three kids. The house is the house where the divorce went down. All the, you know, the bad stuff, I guess, that led us here. And so we are now trying to make a decision on what to do with this house. And the realtor is recommending a short sale. I don't love that idea, but I'm just, I guess, trying to decide whether to take this financial hit now for kind of a clean break, a fresh start, or preserve cash, stay put here temporarily while we stabilize, even though that will delay sort of this, I guess, breaking free of that baggage. So anyway, we love some insight.
0: So she owes more on the house than she can get for it.
4: Yes, sir. Anywhere from 25 to 40-ish is what the realtor is recommending.
0: And the house is obviously in her name.
4: Yes.
0: And does it have the X on it?
4: I believe that the X is on it. The X has got medical issues, out of a job right now. We're basically not considering him as any.
0: No, does he have to sign to sell it?
4: He may, I guess.
0: Yeah. If he's on the deed and he's on the mortgage, if you're going to do a short sale, he has to sign that he's not paying his bill, because that's what a short sale is.
4: Mm-hmm.
0: So a short sale is like a voluntary repossession. Okay? It's like turning in a car on a repo.
4: Mm-hmm.
0: And not paying the difference. So if you do a short sale, or if she does a short sale, you're not involved, okay? But if she does it, technically, if she does a short sale, make sure you remember these words. It is without recourse. Without recourse. And what that means is they can't come after her for the difference.
4: Okay.
0: That 25 or 40, they're accepting that the house isn't, if they foreclose on it, their analysis tells them, the mortgage company, that if they foreclose on it and resell it after foreclosure, they're not going to get any more for it than you're offering them.
4: Okay.
0: You see what I'm saying? In other words, if they go through all that and they lose $45,000, or they accept a buyer's offer and do a short sale, they lose $45,000, that's their analysis. If they think they can take it back and sell it for enough to get all their money, they would rather foreclose than take a short sale.
4: Mm-hmm.
0: But that means that the house is worth more than your realtor says it is, and I doubt it.
4: Right.
0: Why has the house gone down in value in Twin Falls, Idaho? I wouldn't think that's the case.
4: I don't understand it, to be honest. I'm trying to get to the bottom of it.
0: Is there something wrong with the house?
4: The house is fine. I suspect that there was some mortgage payments not being made. I'm still trying to get to the bottom of it. I feel like there's details I'm missing. But
0: $45,000 worth of mortgage payments not made? I doubt it.
4: Yeah. The thing is, Dave, I've been saving. I've been following your principles. I don't have any debt. I have money set aside that I've been saving up for a house payment myself before her.
0: Does she have debt other than this?
4: Only a small student loan of $5,000, which I'm expecting to just kind of write off as soon as we are together.
0: As soon as you're married.
4: And we've got a car. Yes, sir.
0: And you got to pay off the car. Okay.
4: Yes, sir.
0: I'm debating on doing that, paying it all down right now. So you could either pay the $45,000 and keep this house with all the bad memories and still not be shed of the ex because he's on everything, or you can let her do a short sale before you're married.
4: Mm-hmm.
0: But she's going to have the equivalent of a repo. Her credit score is going to disappear. No, you wish it would disappear. It's just going to be very low.
5: And would that be a problem when they go to buy a house?
0: Yeah, it's going to be a problem when you get ready to buy something later.
4: Could I not do it my own?
0: Probably.
4: Just have everything in my name?
0: You probably can, depending on Idaho law, yeah. Yeah.
4: Okay.
0: And she probably has marital rights, even if she's not on the mortgage. So you could talk to Churchill Mortgage, and they can tell you, you know, if your spouse has a super low credit score in Idaho, and you have the money and a good score, or no score, in your case it would be a good score, then... Mm-hmm. Then, you know, can I qualify that way and get a house? I think this lady and these three kids need to physically be off of that site.
4: Yeah, I agree.
0: I think I heard you say that clearly between the lines. And so, based on their emotional well-being and being rid of the guy with medical problems, which that can mean a whole lot of bad stuff I don't even want to get into, I'm gonna ask her to put this house on the market and get it sold. I will tell you that the short sale is a long and arduous process, though. Mortgage companies don't forgive debt easily.
4: Right.
0: They're gonna want appraisals. They're going to go. They're going to drag this thing out. It's very difficult. And
5: real estate
0: has appreciated in most areas enough that they don't do many short sales anymore, so they're not as adept at it as they used to be. Like back in 2008, everybody got to be experts on short sales. But, yeah, it's where the bank agrees to accept a price that yields them less than their payoff, and they eat the difference if you do it without recourse. For God's sakes, there's no point in doing it with recourse. I'd let her be foreclosed on before I did it with recourse. Because then that's the same thing they got
5: then. Is that hard for them to agree to?
0: No. No, they pretty much, that's what a short sale usually is.
5: Yeah.
0: But just make sure they don't forget to put that in there.
5: Yep.
0: You know, like Citibank forgets to do stuff. Yeah. Wow, interesting. All right, Josh is in Canada. Hey, Josh, what's up with you?
6: Hey, Dave, thank you so much for taking my call.
0: Sure, how can we help?
6: So I'm wondering if I should quit working for my family business and work on my side business that I had started to get out of debt. My wife and I are in baby step three, and it's taken off more than I ever expected it to.
0: How long have you been doing it, and what are you making?
6: So I've been doing my side business for about 3 years. I've started taking it more seriously this year when we decided to just completely knock out the debt. Currently, it's making about $10,000 to $12,000 a month in profit. That's just before taxes, though. And I'm making about $90,000 at my job working for the family business.
0: What is your side business?
6: My side business is automotive and commercial and residential window tinting. So I just go to people's places and tint their windows, basically. But it's great margins, and it's just like I'm already booking 3 weeks out at this point. But
0: and
6: it is
0: you
6: a busy
0: are a
6: season.
0: Good
6: kind of my
0: salesman.
6: Problem.
0: Yeah, way to go! I'm proud of you.
6: Yeah.
0: So what are the relational repercussions when you quit the family?
6: I feel like they're going to basically cut off the relationship with me.
5: Wait,
6: some things tell
5: for real?
6: Me no, but
5: are
6: some things tell me yes.
5: You think
6: yeah,
5: they'll cut
6: some
5: off?
6: Things tell me, yeah. The reason being my brother left the business. He was in it for a bit, left the business, and he had moved away. There was problems on his part, too. He didn't do it, like, the same way. But anyways, he had left the business, and now they just don't talk anymore. Part of that is mutual, but, yeah, it's just kind of he doesn't exist.
5: I would give them a long runway of communication.
0: Yeah, don't make it sudden.
5: Yep.
0: Just go, hey, Dad, I'm making $90,000 over here. I'm probably going to, or I'm making $10,000 a month. I think I'm going to go this direction. I need to know how I can do that and help you guys and be a blessing to y'all. If I need to put six more months in here to help you, I will. But I'm probably not going to be here a year from now. So let's talk about how I can do that and be a blessing to you, Dad. That puts this hour of the Ramsey Show in the books. We'll be back with you before you know it. In the meantime, remember, there's ultimately only one way to financial peace, and that's to walk daily with the Prince of Peace, Christ Jesus. 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Normal's broke. 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
9: the Swirling Broadcasting System. this hour from Town Hall. I'm John Scott. In Texas, an expensive Republican primary race for the U.S. Senate ends today. A lot of mudslinging. Here's Jennifer King with the update.
10: Senator John Cornyn had the lead in the March 3rd primary, but faces a strong showing from State Attorney General Ken Paxton, who secured President Trump's endorsement last week.
11: Trump endorsed Texas First, Ken Paxton.
10: Cornyn's campaign ads have been leaning heavily into questions about Paxton's past, including his impeachment for corruption charges, of which Paxton was later acquitted.
12: Why do child predators connected to Ken Paxton keep getting off easy?
10: The winner will face Democrat James Tallarico, a congressman from Austin, in the general election. I'm Jennifer King.
9: Speaking to reporters on his flight to India, Secretary of State Marco Rubio says the emerging agreement between Iran and the U.S. is one that world leaders from that region support.
13: I think there's strong alignment and agreement on what a preliminary draft should look like. I think that, like anything with something like this, it's going to take a couple days to settle on, even down to the disagreements over a word, sentence. So we'll have to work through that. If there's going to be a deal, we're going to have to work through that. But this is, it's either going to be a good deal or there isn't going to be one.
9: Iran has denounced the most recent U.S. strikes as a sign of bad faith. As negotiations press on toward a possible deal, the U.S. military characterized Monday's strikes in southern Iran as defensive, saying the targets included missile launch sites and mine-laying boats. U.S. consumer confidence declined slightly this month as gas prices stayed high and inflation remained elevated, a sharp contrast to soaring stock prices that have neared record levels. The Conference Board's Consumer Confidence Index slipped 7/10 points to 93.1 in May. That's the first decline after 3 months of gains. More at townhall.com.
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9: The Scripps National Spelling Bee runs through Thursday this week. After a long run at a convention center in suburban Maryland, the bee returns to the nation's capital this year at Constitution Hall near the White House. Spellers qualify by advancing through regional bees hosted by sponsors around the country. The champion of the bee receives more than $50,000 in cash and prizes. Well, it was not your typical graduation.
15: Seniors at a Michigan high school arrived at their graduation ceremony driving tractors. It was all part of Tractor Day, a celebration at Airport High that dates back to the 1980s. Most of the students arrived by 7:30 a.m., and the fun continued throughout the day with games and music. And while it is fun, it also honors the area's agricultural heritage. Jason Walker reporting.
9: News and analysis at townhall.com. PayPal, a pioneer in online payments, facing significant challenges nearly three decades after its inception. Bob Agnew reports.
16: The company is struggling to maintain its dominance amid fierce competition from Apple, Shopify, and buy now, pay later services like Affirm and Klarna. PayPal stock has plummeted nearly 40% over the past 12 months and about 80% over a five-year span. Recently, the company replaced its CEO and says it plans to update investors soon on its turnaround strategy. Bob Agnew reporting.
9: Drivers in Massachusetts for ride-hailing apps such as Uber and Lyft have become the first in the nation to certify a union. Labor leaders described the victory as the largest private sector organizing win since Ford automakers unionized in 1941. Drivers say rising gas, insurance, and maintenance costs have left many struggling financially. More on these stories at townhall.com.
17: 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The time is now 2:05, and we've got traffic and weather for you. We are going to start off with weather for this afternoon. We're expecting sunny conditions, highs around 66 degrees, winds gusting as high as 25 miles per hour. Tonight, increasing clouds, patchy fog along the coast, overnight lows around 50 degrees, winds gusting as high as 25 miles per hour once again. Tomorrow, we're looking at sunny conditions, highs in the mid-60s, no heavy winds. Tomorrow evening, 20% chance of rain with overnight lows around 50 degrees. Thursday's forecast, 40% chance of rain, highs around 65 degrees. And Friday, areas of fog in the morning, sunny by noon, highs in the mid to upper 60s. Your Monterey Bay boaters forecast for tonight, northwest winds 25 to 30 knots, easing to 20 to 25 knots after midnight, 5 to 7 foot seas, and west waves 7 feet at 13 seconds, along with a slight chance of very light drizzle after midnight. Out on Highway 17, southbound speeds, that would be as you're heading towards Santa Cruz from San Jose, slow moving from the reservoir to Summit Road. I don't see a reason listed for that, but it is very slow moving until you make it past the summit. The time is now 2:06. Coming up next here on your favorite radio station, it is time for the Knox Knows Show. Be sure to keep it tuned in, 475. Scratch that, 479-1080 is the phone number. Let's get it started. Take it away, Warren.
18: Well, good afternoon, folks. Holy smokes. It's Tuesday again. I've got a very special, couple of special guests here today with me. We're going to talk about gardening today. Cynthia Sanders and Zach Geske with Love Apple Farms. How many of you have been to Love Apple Farms and purchased your vegetables? I'm sure everybody has over the years. So, Cynthia, thanks for coming over today. How long have you been in this line of work? I know you've recently retired, but what... You don't have to tell us your age, but tell us how long you've been in the gardening business. Yeah.
19: Hi, Warren. So happy to see you and be on your program today. With my son here, Zach, he and I have been selling vegetables for, well, I've been selling vegetables since Zach was a little kid, but now he's a full-grown man, and he's taken the reins of Love Apple, and I guess I've been selling vegetables almost 30 years now, Warren.
18: Well, that's it. You used to be out in Ben Lomond there for a long time. That's where a lot of people got to know you there. And now you're located in Scotts Valley Drive. Yeah, Zach, you've got your own store now, and you're all set up to, you know, what's really nice about your store is that you don't just sell apples, I mean, Love Apples, which are a tomato plant. You sell other vegetables there. Tell us a little bit about your store. What are your hours over there?
20: Sure thing, Warren. Thanks for having us on today. Yeah, we have our storefront in Scotts Valley on Scotts Valley Drive, 5311. We're open during the spring right now from 10 a.m. to 5 p.m. every day, all holidays. The plants don't take any days off, and neither do we. So we're out there selling plants, watering. We've got... probably the best selection of tomatoes in the county, maybe even in the country. I'm not sure about that. I'd have to do some more investigation. But we've got over 60 different varieties of tomatoes, a lot of heirlooms, hybrids, all kinds of different stuff.
18: Tell the folks real quickly, those who don't know, the difference between an heirloom and a hybrid.
20: Sure thing. The simplest explanation of the difference between an heirloom and a hybrid is that for heirlooms, you can take the seeds and save them, grow them the next year, and they're very likely to be the same variety that you grew the previous year. For a hybrid, that's going to be, generally, when you save the seed and plant it next year, it's going to be different than the tomato you planted the previous year, because a hybrid is going to be basically a cross between two different varieties, and those are unstable. And when you save those seeds and try to propagate them the following year, you're most likely going to be getting a red cherry tomato, because most of the hybrids are crossbred with a red cherry tomato that tends to be the dominant.
18: How long can you keep a heirloom seed before it goes bad?
20: Oh, I mean, they were excavating tomato seeds out of Egyptian and Mayan tombs that were thousands of years old.
18: Really?
20: So,
18: yeah.
19: Well, maybe not Egyptian tombs, but Mayan, certainly Mayan tombs. Well, yeah, because anyway. Tomatoes are native to Mexico.
20: Yeah.
19: All good things are came from south of the border. Tomatoes, chocolate,
20: coffee.
19: Tequila,
20: coffee.
19: Vanilla,
20: coffees.
18: Right.
20: So, yeah, I mean, heirlooms, heirloom seeds, if you keep them in a cool, dark place away from moisture and light, they can last for many, many years. And in terms of, like, the genetic...
18: So do you take...

0: developed our own tomato varieties. One's called Love Apple. Another tomato variety we've developed is called Sexy Beast. And we've done a few more over the years, too. However, the hybrid seeds, you always have to buy new from its proprietary information and intellectual property. Somebody's got a patent on those seeds. So we have to buy those seeds. And we like to offer, when we choose the tomatoes to offer in the greenhouse, we like a really good selection of the normal tomatoes, if you will, the everyday tomatoes, but also put in the mix a lot of weirdo and wacko tomatoes that nobody's ever heard of, all different colors, shapes,
1: sizes. I see you've got colored
0: flavors.
1: Purple and pink ones over there. I mean, my gosh, it's almost like a tomato can be a flower if you aren't careful. Yeah.
2: Yeah, every color of the rainbow. Yeah. And
1: for those shapes. Folks who are just tuning in here at KSCO Radio, the number to call in if you have any gardening questions is 479-1080. This is the time to find out from the pros here on how to get your garden growing. So, I'm a big gardener myself with the Knox box, which I'm sure, what's a Knox box? Anyway, for growing anything, from flowers to vegetables, can you grow, is there a time of year that tomatoes will grow better, like a season? You can grow indoors, I'm sure, like hydroponically and stuff like that, but are tomatoes like a season for it?
2: Yeah, absolutely.
1: Weather, of course.
2: Yeah, where we are in our particular climate, tomatoes are most suited to be started in. We start our seeds, honestly, starting in January as kind of the sweet spot for starting seeds, and planting is going to be in the spring, and your growth and harvest is going to be in the summer and early fall. So where we are, that's what our climate allows. In terms of extending your season, there's multiple ways to do that. The most common one that we see is using a greenhouse. If you use a greenhouse, you can get
1: hot cap or something.
2: Yeah, absolutely. Right. You can get a couple extra months at the beginning or the end.
1: So what's the average time it takes to take one of your starts? Because you pretty much sell starts. You can start from a seed, but it's a little harder. I know that you are not into the seed thing. You want to get people a little head start by buying a start. Yeah. So by the time I put my start in the ground, and the weather's warm, the dirt is warmed up, what can people average time it take from the time I put it in the dirt till I'm eating that nice big early girl or that big boy tomato? What?
2: Yeah. Well, there is a stat for pretty much any tomato that you buy. It's going to be days to maturity. And any decent nursery is going to have the days to maturity listed for every tomato variety that they sell. And we have all those days to maturity listed. But in general, it's about 60 to 80 days from planting to getting fruit. And that's just going to depend on the variety.
1: So you got to have some patience for about 3 months there.
2: Yeah, absolutely.
1: So what can go wrong with the tomato between then and the time you eat that thing? What are some of the things you hear about? They didn't water it enough, or they watered it too much, or aphids got it, or there's always something, right, that you've got to blame somebody on it, right?
0: There's a lot of things that can flummox tomatoes. I call them the biggest divas we have in the garden, our tomatoes, because they're very disease-prone. So for us, it's all about prevention. And you can prevent some diseases by choosing a hybrid tomato that's been bred for disease resistance. That's one way to do it. And so the hybrid tomatoes are generally tougher. Heirloom tomatoes tend to be more persnickety. But we also want to space them properly, at least two feet apart. We don't want to crowd them because that brings on diseases and pests. And talking about pests, that's the number one vector of disease. So we want to watch for aphids, thrips, psyllids, and a lot of other pests that bring in the disease. So it's not just biting the leaves. It's bringing in a disease that the pests do.
1: And somebody was asking me this morning about ladybugs. Can ladybugs be...

0: Something to help get the aphids away. I've never put ladybugs around, but what about those
1: ladybugs
0: things?
1: Can and do eat aphids, that's for sure, but they also populate your garden with aphid eggs. So not ladybugs, but ants do. So you want to get a handle on the ants in your garden. So the ants will populate aphid eggs, and then a ladybug can come around and eat the eat the aphid. However, the problem is that the ladybug cannot eat as fast as the aphids can reproduce. An aphid can lay an egg for another aphid, one baby an hour, 24 hours a day.
0: Wow, so that's like too many aphids.
1: Yeah. So we need to spray for the aphids.
0: I haven't eaten aphids much. Are they any good eating? Maybe
2: to the ants. I mean, the ants are aphid ranchers.
0: Aren't going to kill you either. But I kind of like to have a nice, perfect tomato rather than eating the bug in it. What about worms and worm? You get worms. You used to get those in apples more than you do. Tomatoes, right?
2: Yeah, well, the iconic worm that really is affecting tomatoes a lot, especially in this area, is the tomato hornworm. Tomato hornworms are those big, squishy, green, caterpillar-looking things, and they can wreak a lot of havoc on tomatoes.
0: Okay.
2: They can eat a lot of tomatoes.
0: All right. Well, Dave's telling me that we've got to pay some bills around here with some advertising, so we're going to take a little break. 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
0: Okay, folks, we're back here on the It's the Knox Snow Show. Today's special guests, Cynthia Sanders and Zach Geske with Love Apple Farms, located in Scotts Valley. Go see them. They've got all the vegetables, and now's the time to get going. So, again, thank you, too, for coming in today. We've been talking about how to grow tomatoes this time of the year, how long it takes to grow. We said about 2-3 months, aphids and worms. Let's spend a minute here and talk about soil, because nothing works without soil. So last week we talked about 20-20-20, 10-42, nitrogen, phosphorus, and potassium.
8: but there's a little bit more to soil than just those three components. There's organic material that's in soil, and that's what plants really want to feed on. So when you're going to buy a plant, put it in the ground or put it in an ox box, you should really look at that type of soil, right?
2: Absolutely. Yeah.
1: The type of soil you use and the quality is everything. It's everything because that's where the fertility is. If you have a raised bed, you want to buy good quality topsoil that somebody's recommended to you. You want to amend it with things like worm castings, organic certified compost, some organic certified fertilizers that have the NPK in a good balance in there. I like that middle number, which is phosphorus, to be a little bit elevated over the other two numbers because that pops my flowers, and I can't get a tomato unless I have a flower first. I can't get a bean unless I have a flower first, so I need those flowers to pop. And the plants, as they're growing, they remove the organic matter, the microbes go through the organic matter, and they're also eating all that fertilizer. And they eat it pretty quickly, so if you don't replenish it and replenish it, they're going to go through and there ain't going to be nothing left in that soil. It'll be depleted. So before you plant, you should amend your beds and add the fertilizers. And you can even do that throughout the season as well. If you've already planted and you haven't done any of that, go ahead and add it now. It's fine.
8: I found that peat moss is really good because peat moss typically comes from antique lake beds with a lot of organic matter in it. So when you're looking for soil, it's also good to look at maybe it has some peat moss in it for the nutrients as well. But soil is the key to everything.
2: Absolutely, yeah. Peat moss is a common major ingredient in potting soils, and it's a good one.
8: Right. Yeah. And typically, I like to challenge myself from time to time, and I like to plant with seeds. Makes me more of a accomplished gardener when you put your seed in the soil rather than cheat by buying a starter, okay, that's already half grown. I see some tomato plants on the market that's already full grown almost already. Well, that's not right, you know. But try to have a little fun with some seeds. And I found that seeds are good to go about anywhere from, an inch to 3 inches deep is about the average, right? Maybe a corn, maybe a little deeper. But, don't push those things way down in there. They're not going to come up, right?
1: That's right. You want to generally cover your seeds anywhere from a quarter of an inch to a half an inch. The bigger the seed, the more soil you put on. But generally not more than an inch at the most.
8: Well, how about a carrot seed? My gosh, those things are so small. I got to put on my bifocals to get those things put in the ground, huh?
1: Yeah. Absolutely. We give a lot of seed sowing classes at Love Apple, and people can choose from our seed bank and sow and learn how to grow from seed. Because you're right, Warren. I mean, growing from seed is really when you're a true gardener. And it can also save you a lot of money growing from seed.
8: Right.
1: And you just got to know the timing. And that's what we also teach in class. Like right now, it is not too late to start anything in the squash family, melons, cucumbers, beans as well, winter squash and summer squash, zucchini, pumpkins, all of that right now can be started from seed sown directly in a garden.
8: I'll tell you what I like to grow in the fall and winter. I grow spinach, mm-hmm. and I grow lettuces and onions and beets. Those all are things that I don't really need a season for that. I have pretty good luck with those, and as long as I got a sunny spot for them to come up, I do pretty good with seed growing. It's a lot of fun, and I teach a lot of kids in classes and schools. I cut the legs down on my boxes real short so the kids can stand there, and every day they come to class, they can see that plant grow an extra quarter of an inch, and really gives a sense of accomplishment by seeing your plant take off. And then when it turns into something you can eat, that's even better. Try a little seed growing out there and see if you can become a real gardener instead of a start. But starts are okay. It's good to get the head start on it. So a lot of times people will start their seeds in a egg carton in the kitchen window. Sometimes you can cheat that way and get the seed going ahead of time and then transplant them from the kitchen window to the garden.
1: Yeah, anything you can do to recycle things, and you don't have to have a lot of money to start a garden. You can create your own compost. You don't have to buy it. You can create your own worm castle.
8: Yeah, I wanted to talk about that too. We'll try to sneak some of that into this segment, but composting is something that what do you do with that leftover food that you've just eaten or that it's vegetable and it can decompose? You can make your own soil. So there are some things you can probably add to it to help move the biodegradable stuff down, right, in with composting.
2: Yeah, absolutely.
8: Garbage can in the backyard, throw it in that, but
2: for compost, that's probably the number one thing as a home gardener that you can do to cut your gardening cost and to create a lot of fertility at home, is to just start a home compost pile. It doesn't need to be anything fancy. I've seen a lot of new products on the market of make compost on your kitchen counter or whatever. I haven't tried them. I can't speak to them, but you can make a compost pile for free. Absolutely. Our compost piles at the garden are just some shipping pallets that we've screwed together and just throw all your garden waste in there. You can throw your food scraps. You can throw your grass clippings, your yard trimmings, all that kind of stuff in there. It does get it's a little bit more complicated. You do want to have a balance of nitrogen and carbon in there, and you want to make sure there's moisture in the pile. So sometimes you may have to add a little bit of extra carbon, a little extra nitrogen here or there to create a good compost. But compost is like one of the main ingredients in a good soil, is that organic matter and that compost. And building a proper compost pile and making your own compost is an easy and cheap or free way to really boost the fertility in your garden.
8: Yeah. Again, those folks out there who want to get any questions in or answered about gardening, the number to call here is 479-1080. Talking about how to grow tomatoes or flowers. I like to grow flowers. This year I decided I would do a little more flower gardening, so I took the front of my store and decided that I'm going to go all flowers and see. And it's just as satisfying to see a real pretty flower garden growing as much as a vegetable garden. So can you eat many flowers? I've never eaten.
1: Yeah, as a matter of fact, we sell a lot of edible flowers.
8: Really?
1: It's not just about tomatoes for us. We have all the other veggies, too, including a bunch of herbs. Herbs would go really well in your Knox box.
8: So if I buy my girlfriend a rose, and if she doesn't take it, can I eat it?
1: Yes, you can. Just be careful that it's organic. Usually when you buy a rose, they're not certified organic. But so, if you were going to actually eat rose petals, which you can, I would grow the rose myself, and I would treat it organically myself.
8: Really? Because they got sprays on them or something from the nursery?
1: They do, and they can have some systemic.
8: So what's a good flower that if I wanted to grow and eat, what would be a good flower?
2: One of my favorites, the very easy, prolific one, is going to be nasturtium. Nasturtium are great. They grow really well in Santa Cruz. They don't take much effort, and they're really good at resowing themselves. So if you get one nasturtium start or start some nasturtiums in your garden, you will see them popping up year after year because they're really good at self-sowing. The flowers are edible. They've got a bit of a peppery flavor. They're really good in just a salad to brighten up your salad. And the leaves of nasturtiums are also edible. So that's one that kind of serves two purposes that I really like growing.
8: Yeah, Rick, we have a call in here from Marshall in Watsonville. Marshall, what's on your mind today?
11: Yeah, I hear about waterless tomatoes, and I'd like to know how much should you water your tomatoes and what time of season?
1: Yeah, Marshall, that's probably our biggest, most frequently asked question is how often to water, and then the tomatoes that are dry farmed. So dry farming tomatoes is a little bit of a misnomer. It doesn't mean that they never water them. It means that they water them very infrequently, and they also use a variety of tomato that can handle less water. The early girl variety is what they usually use in dry farming. Also, the tomatoes are grown in clay soil that tend to hold on to moisture quite a bit so that you don't have to water as frequently. And then lastly, those dry farm tomatoes are usually grown near the coast in our climate where it doesn't get that hot and there's a lot of foggy days. So those three factors play into successfully cutting down on water. The other way you can water your tomatoes less would be to mulch them, meaning a nice healthy layer of straw or chopped leaves or just redwood peat moss on top of your garden beds, pine shavings as well as what we often use, will reduce the amount of water the tomato needs. So a concerted effort of adding organic matter here and there while you're amending your soils can increase the ability of your soil to hold on to water so that it's made more available to the tomato. As well as, Zach, what do you think about other how often people are watering their tomatoes?
2: I think that I totally understand the desire to reduce the watering on tomatoes, but I think the important thing to know is that dry farmed tomatoes does not mean that they never get watered. Plants need water. They just need water to transport nutrients, to build their cell walls, all of that stuff. So dry farming is mainly about creating a soil that can retain water really well. And not everybody has that immediately. That could be a multi-year process of incorporating organic matter or other kinds of amendments to your soil to allow it to hold on to more water.
8: As we get more into the rainy season, I'll be talking more about rainwater harvesting. So it does take a lot of water to run a garden. And if you're on a meter. I know Scotts Valley, where you guys are at, they're probably watching every gallon of water that you're using over there. So if we can capture some water off the roof and store it, that can be a good thing. It can be a good thing and a not a good thing, but I'll educate you more on rainwater harvesting because I do teach that at my house. But I have a pond in front of my house, so I can fill my pond in one rainstorm and save it for later.
1: Nice.
8: But anyway, I hope we answered some questions for you there, Marshall.
11: Yeah, so should you stop watering your tomatoes in, say, September?
1: It would all depend on the weather. It all depends on if you've got clay versus sandy soil. So if you have heavier soil that tends to be more clay-like, you can back off that water, certainly. If you heavily mulch, you can back off that water. And if we're getting cooler temps, you can back it off. But September here in Santa Cruz County tends to be one of our hottest months.
8: Okay. So, well, we've got to take another break here. Dave, what has ears but cannot hear?
12: TV antenna. Did I get it right?
8: No. This is a gardening show.
12: Well, rabbits, rabbit ears?
8: A cornfield. All right.
13: You know, Billy, that one out of three people will get shingles in their lifetime. Did you know that?
14: Wow. Are you sure it's one out of three, Warren?
13: Man, that's great news, because here at Knox Roofing, we have GAF shingles, CertainTeed shingles, Owens Corning shingles, Malarkey shingles, wood shingles, and steel shingles. Holy smokes! We give shingles to everyone that needs them, and we can install them on their homes with no pain at all.
14: Warren, I don't believe they're talking about roofing shingles.
13: Well, Billy, maybe if I advertise properly and install those quality shingles, Knox Roofing might just get one out of three people. Wowee!
14: Look, Warren, I believe you can give the best shingles to whomever needs them. But medical shingles, You really don't want to give those kind.
13: All right, folks. For anyone who would like to get shingles, give us a call here at Knox Roofing at 461-0634. That's 461-0634 anytime. Thanks, folks.
15: This is Dr. Duncan McCollum here, and I have Pastor Mark with me. 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
16: Yeah, I injured my knee years ago from sports and being dumb, and after the first stem cell treatment, after the very first one, I could do a full knee squat, and doctors told me that we want to replace your knee, and my knee would just ache just from sitting, and you probably experienced that if you have knee problems, but now, no ache, I can walk without pain. 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
15: When we looked at your x-rays, your discs and your knees look pretty good, too.
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15: So you'd recommend they do the $49 special to see if it will work for them?
16: 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I thought, I got $50 to spend to just see, and it certainly has paid off.
15: Call 831-459-9990. Thanks.
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8: Okay, folks, Warren Knox here with the Knox Snow Show, talking with Cynthia Sanders and Zach Geske with Love Apple Farms. Number to call in here if you have any questions about gardening is 479-1080. So we've been getting quite a bit in today on tomato gardening and watering and composting, gardening secrets. You know, one thing that we haven't talked about in the garden is what do you do if it's going to freeze?
17: Mm.
8: Oh, yeah. My God. You know, I'm a grape grower. I grew up in the grape growing business. And you know that you spend your whole summer growing grapes and it only takes one day to ruin everything. And you could lose your whole crop in one night. So, can we put a hot cap? Or I know we don't have too much of that here in Santa Cruz because of the we don't really get that many freezing days. But there's probably times of the year as that 90 days is rolling out, those 90 days of growing a tomato, where you might be a little scared. So what should the folks do out there to keep the plant happy? I mean the leaves happy.
17: Yeah.
2: Yeah, frost and freeze can be the death knell for a lot of summer or warm weather loving crops, summer crops. And often this is mainly a problem in the early season. If you like to get your garden started early, if you're planting stuff out in, you know, March or February, you could definitely get caught.
8: A lot of people do get into trouble by planting too early, right?
2: Yeah, you can. Yeah. Definitely plant timing your planting to plant at the proper time for that particular crop that you're growing is the easiest way to avoid a freeze. But in the event that you decide to plant and then the weather turns, it's impossible to predict the weather. You never know what's going to happen. So if you see that the weather's turning and you've got a freeze coming up, and you've got stuff planted that's a warm weather loving crop, the easiest way to protect them is to cover them with something. At night is generally going to be when you're going to see the freeze. So covering them with something at night is going to be a way to keep those happy in the early season. One of the things that we love covering our plants with in the early season is called floating row cover. Some people call it frost blanket. There's slight differences to what those things are, but covering those plants at night or even all day if the weather's poor with floating row cover is the number one way to protect things from freeze.
8: In the grape growing business, is a very scientific way that we protect grapes is we actually spray water on the plant so that the plant, the ice freezes around the bud of the grape. So that plant puts out just a little bit of heat. So that plant will never get below 32 degrees because that's what water freezes at. So you put water on a grapevine to avoid it from freezing. And that's how you see a lot of vineyards with sprinklers going on the freeze. Now, that's not going to work for a tomato plant or a lot of gardening, but that's how you they used to use a lot of wind machines to keep the air moving and smudge pots and heaters and firewood. Those don't work, but a freeze can definitely ruin your garden right now.
2: Yeah.
8: And there's nothing worse than spending all that time and energy. There's a couple other things that can get your garden that I've beaten with the box business is gophers. So I'm sure that you have some wire. You guys sell any kind of cages or wire over there that you might suggest, or they go get some stainless steel wire if you're going to plant in the ground. Because I tell you, about 3 or 4 years ago, I planted a pumpkin, mm-hmm. and I was doing really good with it. Oh, my God, it was getting to be like 2 feet in diameter. And I was, I'm going to make the world record Half Moon Bay. And a gopher got me. Mm-hmm. And it just ruined my whole life for that year. I've never been the same since. But so don't just put something in the ground, right? If you're going to go in the ground.
2: Yeah, well, gophers are particularly frustrating. It's very tragic losing a plant to a gopher, and it definitely does happen. We do carry some wire baskets that you can plant with. If you're going to put some wire on the bottom of your garden beds, you can definitely do that. I would suggest getting really high quality wire, though, because that stuff underground can start to deteriorate.
8: Stainless steel.
2: Yeah, so you really need stainless steel. Particularly marine grade stainless steel is going to resist that rust. And
8: maybe even be there for a year or two more,
2: yeah,
8: so you can
2: yeah.
8: reuse it again.
2: Yeah, if you're just using that galvanized wire you can get at the hardware store with the chicken wire, that stuff, really, the holes are too big, the gophers can get through them, and it starts degrading underground almost immediately. So
1: yeah, we also trap our gophers, too.
2: Yeah.
1: We sell what's called a cinch trap, and that you can also buy that online, cinch trap. There's YouTube videos on how to set the cinch trap. But basically, we also trap gophers.
2: Yeah.
1: I mean, we just caught a couple of gophers in our demonstration garden a few days ago.
8: I know. They just seem to come out of nowhere.
2: Yeah. And really, that's the... In our opinion, that's the best way of dealing with the gophers, because as many barricades and cages and netting and all that stuff that you can put in there, the gophers have all day, all night, every day to try and find one crack in your defenses there. So we find that trapping the gophers is the best. And if you come into the shop and want to buy a gopher trap, we'll be happy to show you how to set a gopher trap.
1: Exactly.
2: and how to trap gophers.
8: One thing that you don't really need, maybe I'm wrong, I do know horticulture a little bit, but you don't really need bees in a vegetable garden, do you?
1: Well, for tomatoes are not pollinated by bees. They can be pollinated by bees, but usually they pollinate themselves, because each tomato flower has both a female and a male part. So all we need is some wind movement to get those two parts together, and then the magic happens. But your other vegetable plants, anything in the squash family, cucumbers, melons, zucchinis, things like that, they need a bee to pollinate. So they have to go to a male flower within that same plant family and grab some pollen, and then go to a female flower, because in that plant family there are male flowers and female flowers, which are different.
8: And those are honeybees now, not wasp or yellow jackets.
2: Yeah.
8: I raised bees for quite a while, and I was doing really good, getting some nice honey and pollinating things around my place, and the yellow jackets came in and killed every one of them. Because yellow jackets are meat eaters. They're not for the fruit. So you see honeybees around your place, kiss them and send them on their way, okay? So gophers are bad, and bees are good. Some bees are good. Aphids are bad. Keep an eye on the pests that come. Another one that... You might have to worry about our deer.
2: Oh, yeah.
8: How about deer?
2: Keep them out. That's the best way. You got to keep the deer out of the garden one way or another. A fence,
8: anything to keep them out. They can come in a night and just clean you out in one good eating session.
2: Oh, yeah.
8: Yeah. Huh? You up there at Vine Hill Road where you guys were, you probably had the constant deal with deer up there, huh?
1: Yeah, and our 20-acre farm up off of Vine Hill Road, one of the first things we did was deer fence it all the way around,
8: okay.
1: Which was a pretty penny.
8: All right, well, Dave's yelling at me here again. He likes to yell at me when he's behind the glass, so he says it's time to take another break. All right, Dave. Tear it loose.

0: Garden Box Companies. I thought I'd ask you a few questions. What's the largest tree in the world? Well, that's the redwood. What's the longest river? The Nile. 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That'd be Mount Everest. What's the tallest person in the world today? 8 feet 2 inches. What's the oldest person alive today? 119 years old. 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
0: All right, folks, we're back here at the Knox Snow Show. KSCO Radio, the number to call in here. We've got a few minutes left here. It's 479-1080. We're with Love Apple Farms here, Cynthia Sanders and Zach Geske, talking about all the things that can make your garden work or not work. So I thought we'd talk this last segment about the cost of gardening, because food is getting pretty expensive now. I don't know what tomatoes are going for in the store, but I'm sure they're getting up there. And all the other things, vegetables, are high priced with the shipping costs and everything going up right now. So can you make money gardening?
3: That's a good question. I think it is possible to make money gardening.
0: Or save money. How about that?
3: I think it's possible to save money gardening. You really want to, if you're doing that, you're really going to be wanting to make as much of your inputs as you can. So that'd be like making your own compost, using your kitchen scraps in the garden, using fish heads, underplanting your tomatoes, that kind of thing. You can save money. But in general, gardening as a hobby is, it can be a relatively expensive hobby.
0: Well, one thing that Cynthia taught me years ago, she doesn't know this. She's taught me a lot of stuff. She doesn't know this, but she taught me how to can.
3: Oh.
0: I went to her canning class about 15 years ago. Okay? So when you get too much in the garden, let's say you're a really good gardener, you don't just turn it into compost. You can it, right?
4: Absolutely. Yeah.
0: So what can you can most anything?
4: Either that, you can either can or pickle it or salt it or dry it. There's so many things that our ancestors have done without electricity and modern chemicals to preserve their food for winter consumption. Like my grandmother had a victory garden back in the, 40s, and she had 8 children. So she had 8 farmhands to work in her vegetable garden. And this was in Minnesota, so they couldn't grow anything in the wintertime there, but it was all about their summer garden. They preserved everything, including they would fish in the streams, and she would can fish.
5: No, my mother was really into canning. She was really good at everything, even jellies and jams. Mm-hmm. So you can take a lot of those grapes that you're growing, or apricots, any of this different fruits.
4: Mm-hmm. You can make a jam out of tomatoes, too, Warren.
3: Yeah.
4: It's delicious.
5: Oh, really?
4: Pepper jam, too.
3: Yeah. My grandmother used to make a jalapeno jam that was really fantastic.
5: Right. So maybe it'd be good to go get a little canning class or go online. I'm sure there's an online class on the, because there is some sterile things that you have to do so that it stays sealed for the winter months. So you can keep a can of corn in your thing for what, a couple of years maybe, huh?
4: Absolutely. Depending on how you preserve it. But a big part of the types of tomatoes we sell are sauce or paste tomatoes.
5: Right.
4: And though
5: spaghetti sauce and stuff like that. Yeah.
4: People who come in and they buy a whole flat of San Marzano's because that's what they like to do is can 100, 200 quarts of tomato sauce.
5: Right. Maybe make a weekend deal with your children and say, hey, let's can this weekend instead of go to the beach. I think you could pull that one off. Well, you can try it. but they probably have never canned before. But it might be kind of a fun project to go get some, either grow it or some inexpensive, less expensive food and can it.
4: I think it'd be a great family fun day. I mean, that's how I learned from my mother and my father. My father was a big canner, and I impart the same to my son Zach. So it can be a generational thing and a fun thing, just like gardening can.
3: Yeah, and I mean, if we're talking about the cost of tomatoes and tomato sauce, I mean, if you go into a grocery store, tomatoes are like $5-6 a pound.
5: Yeah,
3: and if you're growing with how we recommend, we regularly are getting tomatoes that produce 50-100 pounds of fruit. And, I mean, I can't eat that many tomatoes, even if I was eating all day, all night. So canning, preserving is definitely a really good way to reduce your grocery bill if you've got a productive
5: garden. Yeah, I have a nice man works for me, Jim. He's already got zucchini coming out of his ears right now because that stuff just goes. You can get a lot of zucchini and squash out of a plant.
3: Yeah.
5: And
4: you can pickle that. Yeah. I have a wonderful recipe for bread and butter pickles that are made out of zucchinis.
5: Yeah, no, that's what you cucumbers are good to make pickles out of and all that. So you get a plant that produces too much, pickle it and can it or give it away. But don't throw it away unless you want to compost it.
3: Yeah.
5: So don't just throw it in the garbage can. All right, we got another caller here, Rachel in Santa Cruz. Let's see what Rachel has on her mind today.
6: Yeah, I was just wondering what you guys recommend for your favorite way to plant a tomato.
3: All right, our favorite way to plant a tomato. Well, thanks for calling in, Rachel. So we have a product at the nursery that is a blend of all the various fertilizers that we recommend. And those are, when planting in the ground, we like to put a half cup of worm castings, bone meal, all-purpose organic fertilizer, and alfalfa meal. And we call that a tomato bomb. We sell those at the shop. That's a really nice, just all-in-one thing to do. But we have a extensive planting tutorial on our website on loveapplefarms.com with some other alternative ingredients that you can use, some ways to save money planting by reusing some of your kitchen waste.
4: And it's not too late to put that stuff in the soil. Even if you've already planted your tomatoes, you would just dig a shallow trench, maybe 6 inches, about a foot away from your plants, put some fertility in there. Again, we use bone meal, alfalfa meal, 4-5-3, or another all-balanced dry fertilizer, and some worm castings, and then cover it up. And your roots will go over there and grab those nutrients.
5: Yeah, so hopefully that answered your question, but make sure you get it. I was told that you put a little bit more dirt. You get the stem into the dirt a little deeper when you first start out. Is that the case too, right?
3: Yeah.
5: So don't feel bad about you know, not getting that dirt around that plant, because it'll take off, right?
3: Yeah, you want to plant the tomatoes deep. So that's not the case for every single vegetable plant that you're going to grow, but tomatoes specifically, if you take a look at a tomato plant and look at the main stem, it's got a bunch of little tiny hairs on the stem. And when those hairs get planted underground, they become roots. So tomatoes have this kind of plant tissue called adventitious plant tissue that will adapt to the environment, and that's those little hairs. And those hairs underground become roots. So every time you transplant your tomatoes, when we're doing tomatoes for production, we'll start them in smaller containers and then move them up into larger pots and then larger pots again. Every stage that you transplant a tomato, you can bury it at least halfway up the stem for a much stronger plant.
5: You know, something that Cynthia taught me a while back, she didn't realize all this education she gave me years ago, but she made me put fish heads under the tomato plant before I put it in. Is that still, is that a folklore, or is it the real deal? What is a fish head going to do to my tomato plant?
4: Well, we were talking about cheap and easy gardening, and that's a way of using
5: your fish, salmon that you caught out in the...
4: That's right. That should be free. I mean, of course, the fish parts that you wouldn't eat, that you would throw away, like the fish head or the tail or the spine, you can bury those underneath your tomato plants, and that is a source of free nitrogen in the flesh of the fish and calcium in the bones of the fish. And as long as you dig it deep enough under the soil, about 2 feet, a varmint will not dig that up. But if you do it shallow...
5: Oh, a varmint might smell it.
4: Yeah, if you do it shallow, they're going to dig it up. But 2 feet, we found 2 feet is the...
5: Wow. Okay, yeah. So you got a pretty big hole to use fish heads. So,
3: yeah.
5: So if your husband or you know somebody who's a good fisherman, tell them to save the fish heads.
3: Yeah.
5: Going into the tomato plant.
3: Yeah, absolutely.
5: So, hopefully that answered some questions for you, Rachel.
6: Yeah, absolutely. Thank you so much.
5: Thanks for calling in. Okay. We're still going here. We've got a few minutes left, maybe a minute to go. But, folks, again, the number we hear is 479-1080. Get over to Love Apple Farms when you can. And, Dave, do you know anybody named Herb? Do you know any herbs?
7: I do not.
5: Neither do I, but I know there's herbs that you can put in your garden. So if anybody has the first name of Herb, you're in trouble. Okay. All right. Well, that's going to wrap us up here on Tuesdays at 2. Thanks, folks.
3: Thank you.
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9: News this hour from Town Hall. I'm John Scott. Speaking to reporters during his flight to India, Secretary of State Marco Rubio says that Iran's idea of a tolling system in the Strait of Hormuz is not acceptable.
10: The Russians are not in favor of a tolling system. The Chinese are not in favor of a tolling system. I mean, there's no country in the world that's in favor of a tolling system except the regime in Iran. So that's not acceptable. That cannot happen. The straits need to be open, unimpeded, without tolls. And obviously that needs to happen immediately as soon as anything's agreed to.
9: The negotiations to end the war continue on another battlefront. Speaking with reporters at the UN, Ukraine's ambassador to the United Nations, Andrei Melnyk, says Russia has reached a new appalling level of aggression against Ukraine.
11: On the night of May 23 to May 24, Russian armed forces launched one of the largest combined attacks against Ukraine, employing hundreds of aerial weapons, including ballistic and cruise missiles, as well as unmanned aerial vehicles. For the city of Kyiv, this was one of the most devastating attacks recorded to date.
9: Ukraine's ambassador Andrei Melnyk. Texans voting in a U.S. Senate primary runoff where incumbent four-term Senator John Cornyn facing a Texas Attorney General Ken Paxton in an expensive drawn-out race. 10 people injured after a chemical tank imploded at a pulp and paper mill in Washington State. No word on how many workers had been killed or remain missing at happened in Longview, Washington. President Trump wrapped up a three-hour visit to Walter Reed National Military Medical Center for the, what the White House describes as a preventive medical and dental examination. The 79-year-old president said everything checked out perfectly. More at townhall.com.
12: 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Dueling Pianos Night, Sunday, June 7th, 2 p.m. or 7 p.m. at the Santa Cruz County Veterans Memorial Building, 846 Front Street in Santa Cruz. Don't miss it.
9: The nation's top intelligence official is stepping down, but not before releasing more classified findings.
13: Director of National Intelligence Tulsi Gabbard is stepping down following her husband's cancer diagnosis. Before leaving office, Gabbard plans to declassify reports involving COVID-19, the 2020 election, and alleged federal government overreach. During her tenure, Gabbard oversaw the release of more than 500,000 pages of records and implemented reforms that cut staffing by 40%, saving taxpayers hundreds of millions of dollars annually. Deputy Aaron Lucas will serve as Acting Director. Willie Nelson, Washington.
9: BP ousting its chairman over what it called serious concerns related to important governance standards, oversight, and conduct. The departure was unexpected, with Albert Manifold having been appointed to the position just last year. Board member Ian Taylor will be interim chief, effective immediately. News at townhall.com. Here's today's Wall Street Business Report.
14: U.S. consumer confidence declined slightly this month as gas prices stayed high and inflation remained elevated.
15: The Conference Board's Consumer Confidence Index slipped 0.7 points to 93.1 in May, the first decline after 3 months of gains. Spikes in gas prices as well as higher food costs have worsened inflation, which has outpaced the growth in average paychecks, reducing most Americans' purchasing power. Gas prices have soared to a nationwide average of $4.49 a gallon from $2.98 just before the war began at the end of February.
14: That is Bernie Bennett reporting. PayPal, a pioneer in online payments, is facing significant challenges nearly three decades after its inception. The company is struggling to maintain its dominance amid fierce competition now from Apple, Shopify, and buy now, pay later services like Affirm. On Wall Street at the close, the Dow down 118 points, the NASDAQ up 312. For the Wall Street Business Report, I'm Bob Agnew.
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0: 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The Mineral Way brings it to you live every Monday afternoon, 5 p.m. Pacific time. That's what we're going to do right now. We're going to open the phone lines at 831-479-1080. Again, if this is a recording, then keep that in mind. But we are live every Monday afternoon, 5 p.m. Pharmacist Ben Fuchs joins me so that we can answer your questions and maybe even crack a joke or two. Isn't that right, Ben? Ben?
1: I'm here.
0: Okay, there you are. That you're giving me the silent treatment again.
1: No, I thought you were.
0: No, no, no, Ben. Well, you know, we're having some connection problems, but I got everything.
1: Okay.
0: We're good, Ben. We're good to go.
1: Okay, are we on?
0: Yes, we're on. We're
1: live.
0: Are
1: people listening to us?
0: Yes.
1: Oh, my God.
0: Yeah, I know.
1: How embarrassing.
0: Oh, jeez. Well, what are we going to do today?
1: I was going to read a guy. You know, I got a letter that I thought was really interesting, but I might want to save it for my call. And then after, you know, I'm kind of cheating on you a little bit here.
0: Oh, no, Ben.
1: I know. I'm doing a podcast after you.
0: What is it about? What's the story about?
1: It's really interesting. Well, a couple. First of all, there's a story on one of my medical websites that I go to. Uh-huh. Metabolic syndrome. You know, we talk about that all the time.
0: Yeah.
1: And psoriatic arthritis. And this is the headline. Common but unwanted bedfellows. Meaning they occur together and nobody knows why. Small study finds a close tie between metabolic syndrome and psoriatic arthritis. And it just cracked me up because we talk about this all the time. And now they're just discovering that these things go together. And it's just crazy to me how the most common sense ideas in health and in medicine are revolutionary and paradigm shifting to the establishment, to the conventional medical model. I mean, if you understand how metabolic syndrome works, even the name metabolic syndrome tells you it's metabolism, which means everything. Metabolic syndrome should be called everything syndrome because metabolism is everything. And so, of course, psoriatic arthritis is going to occur with metabolic syndrome. Psoriatic arthritis is a horrible blend of psoriasis and arthritis. I'm sure you're familiar with psoriasis, right?
0: Yes.
1: It's a horrible skin condition where you develop these raised lesions. Kind of scab-like lesions all over your body, particularly in your where you have folds, like between your knees or between your right where your arm meets your elbow. What's that called? That little area where your arm.
0: Isn't that your weenus?
1: Not your what?
0: It's your weenus.
1: Don't say that.
0: I think that's what it's called. The spot between your elbow and your this that's inside
1: the place
0: your elbow.
1: Where you bend there.
0: Yeah.
1: Is that called? That is not called.
0: I think it's your weenus, Ben.
1: I don't think it is.
0: Maybe. I think it is.
1: I never heard that term.
0: Yeah.
1: But anyway, that's where psoriasis psoriatic plaques tend to form. And then psoriatic arthritis is a condition where you have both arthritis and psoriasis. Of course, both can be autoimmune disease. Psoriasis and arthritis can be an autoimmune problem. And metabolic syndrome is associated with everything. But it just cracked me up how they consider this to be like an aha moment. You know, metabolic syndrome and psoriatic arthritis, study finds there's a link between the two. Well, all they got to do is listen to me and you talking every
0: right.
1: week on The Mineral Way or,
0: right.
1: you know, any of the things, you know, any of my podcasts or Zoom calls. We talk about this all the time. Comorbidities tell you that you're dealing with the same causes. A comorbidity is two diseases that happen together. And when two diseases happen together, that tells you that you're dealing with a common cause. In the case of psoriatic arthritis and metabolic syndrome, the common cause is intestinal toxicity and leaky gut and dirty blood and all the same things we talk about. So anyway, I thought this was interesting how in this article, this is on a legitimate medical website, MedPage Today, where they have articles from the Journal of American Medicine, Journal of Investigative Dermatology, Journal of Dermatological Treatment. I mean, it's a really standard peer-reviewed, orthodox, conventional medical website. And to them, it's a revolutionary idea that psoriatic arthritis occurs with metabolic syndrome.
0: And we say, well, no bleep.
1: Yeah, well,
0: right?
1: We say no bleep, exactly. And that's really important because, you know, probably a lot of folks listening to this program right now, you know, if you're sick, we tend to go to the doctor. When they mess up, we're shocked. Oh, my God, he's a doctor. How could he not catch this? How could he do something like that?
0: Mm-hmm.
1: We have to understand that medicine is not a science. Medicine is not a science because human beings don't lend themselves to science. Human beings are all different. Our lifestyles are different. The foods we're eating are different. By the time we're in our 40s or 50s or 60s, our bodies have changed in a unique pattern that's different. So you can't really have a scientific experiment, or you can't.

0: You have an autoimmune disease. An autoimmune disease means toxicities in the blood, means the blood is dumping toxins into the various tissues, in the case of psoriasis, into the skin, and then the immune system attacks. That's it's a pretty straightforward mechanism. In the case of arthritis, you have we'll say rheumatoid arthritis, you have toxicity gets into the blood and toxins get dumped off into the joints, and then the body attacks the joints, the immune system attacks the joints. So they're basically the same thing, right? Mm-hmm. Psoriatic arthritis, or psoriasis and arthritis are basically the same thing. Metabolic syndrome is a built-in inflammatory response that follows a poor sugar handling, we'll say. Elevated blood sugar is very inflammatory. The inflammatory system is the immune system. So basically you're dealing with an activated immune system. In both cases, you're dealing with immunity, i.e. inflammation. Now, you know you're not a healthcare professional, but you've been in the health world long enough. Aren't all diseases, don't you hear the word inflammation with all diseases?
1: Oh, yeah, of course.
0: Always, right?
1: Yeah.
0: Inflammation is immunity. Metabolic syndrome is an inflammatory issue. That is an immune issue. Autoimmune diseases are immune issues. So, of course, metabolic syndrome is going to be associated with psoriatic arthritis as well as with other autoimmune diseases as well. There's no such thing as an autoimmune disease that does not have a metabolic syndrome background or metabolic syndrome behind it. Every health challenge can be backtracked to this condition, metabolic syndrome. Well, why is that important? Because metabolic syndrome is a lifestyle issue. And that, to me, is the most important – that's the most important message of longevity. That's the most important message that we do on The Mineral Way and that I do when I do my talks. And that's the most important message somebody who's dealing with a chronic health challenge or has a loved one who's dealing with a chronic health challenge can ever hear. Because if it's something like they tell you, oh, your mother had it, your grandmother had it, your father had it, now you're going to have it, there's nothing you can do. If they tell you, oh, it's in your genetics, it's in your genes, there's nothing you can do. If they tell you, oh, it's a bacteria, oh, it's a virus, there's nothing you can do. But if it's your lifestyle, now you have control. Now you have things that you can do. And to me, that's the most empowering message somebody who's dealing with a health challenge can ever hear. There's something you can do. And in my opinion, as somebody who's been doing this for 40-plus years, there's no such thing as a health, chronic long-term health challenge, degenerative health challenge, that doesn't have something that you can do to either reduce the severity or reverse the condition entirely.
1: Wow, Ben, that's exciting.
0: Isn't that exciting?
1: I love that, Ben.
0: Yes.
1: Ben, that's... let me ask you a question. Let me go out into the weirdo zone here.
0: Yeah.
1: Okay?
0: Yeah.
1: How much more accurate do you think AI robots can or will be than physicians when it comes to diagnosing or...
0: That's a great question, and I'll tell you the answer to that question.
1: Okay.
0: The diagnostic model is antiquated, and by that I mean when we get sick, we follow a ritual that we never question. Like, think about you haven't really been sick, I take it, right?
1: I haven't been seriously sick for a long time.
0: Right, but say you have this weird rash that shows up. The first thing you're going to do, if you're like most people, is you're going to go to the doctor. And then the doctor is going to, you're going to go to the doctor's office and he's going to start to ask you questions. And then based on your answers to the questions, he's going to give you a diagnosis. Mm-hmm. That diagnosis is going to be a Latin name of what is occurring in your body. So, for example, if you go, you have these boils or cysts that are appearing under your arms or in your groin. Right, you say, what the heck is going on here? They've got these boils under my armpits, and they're kind of pussy, and they even smell a little bit. They got an exudate, pus. And you'll go to the doctor. He'll look at it. He'll ask you a few questions, and then he'll say, oh, okay, that is hidradenitis suppurativa. You have hidradenitis suppurativa. So what is hidradenitis suppurativa? It's Latin for pussy boils under your armpits.
1: Jeez.
0: That's what it is.
1: All right.
0: He'll tell you what you have in Latin. That's the diagnostic model. That doesn't help you. It doesn't help you to know what you to have a label put on your condition. That's basically what a diagnosis is. It's a label that's put on your condition. And the reason they do that is because then they don't have to think. Once they put the label on your condition, they can go right.

0: the book, and they can look up what kind of drugs people get for that particular label or that particular condition or what protocols or what surgical procedures or what you do. They don't have to think at that point. They don't have to backtrack to see what the cause of the problem is. Because, you see, the medical model or the diagnostic model, if you prefer, does not address causes. It just identifies symptoms. You see the distinction here?
1: Mm-hmm.
0: Addressing causes is not the same as identifying symptoms. Now, you asked about AI. AI can, if AI is programmed correctly, it can certainly address causes. It can backtrack and say why, what are the possible causes. But you don't need AI because I just told you the cause of all of these health challenges, dirty blood. How do you get dirty blood? Leaky gut. How do you get leaky gut? Diet and nutrition, period. And that's really what it all boils down to from a physical health perspective. Now, there are other things such as oxygenation and sleep and exercise and stress levels. These all play a role. But the fundamental determining factor in the development of disease is diet and nutrition. And I talk about food all the time. And it's not because I'm some kind of, you know, food crazy Boulder, Colorado, hippy-dippy, Mr. Organic guy. That's not the point. The point is this is how things get into the body. And if you know, and we just said, that all chronic degenerative conditions are inflammatory, that means all chronic degenerative conditions are immune. That means all chronic degenerative conditions are defensive, immune system meaning your defensive system, which means all chronic degenerative conditions begin with an offending agent. Does that make sense? You see how we worked here?
1: Mm-hmm, mm-hmm.
0: You've got inflammation, which means immunity, which means defense, which means offense. So if you have an offending agent that's causing a defensive response, which is activating immunity and inflammation, and you want to stop it, you got to go back to the offending agent. So how do you get an offending agent into the body? Well, it doesn't get sprinkled on your head from angels in the sky. How do you get an offending agent into the body?
1: You probably eat it, Ben, or it could go through your ear. Could it go through your ear or your butt?
0: No,
1: or your
0: it's not going
1: nose,
0: through your ear or your nose.
1: Mouth.
0: Absolutely not.
1: How about down there?
0: No, it's going through your food. It's going through the intestine. Now, you can inject these things, and that's why I was so adamant about not injecting things, you know, when that whole craziness.
1: Oh, yeah.
0: That's why I was so adamant about that and saying, don't inject anything, because that's another way that an offending agent can get into the bloodstream to activate a defensive response, to turn on the immune system and cause inflammation. And indeed, what do we find when people injected themselves with that stuff? Blood clots, pericarditis, heart disease, and ultimately mortality. And insurance companies know that since that thing happened, there's been an increase in all-cause death, all-cause mortality. And you can argue why that is, but certainly a case can be made, at least partially had to do with the stuff that people were injecting into their blood. So the point is that when you eat, it goes into the blood. When it goes into the blood, you're in a very precarious position. Because if something gets into the blood that's not supposed to be there, you're going to be off to the disease races, particularly if it happens chronically.
1: That would be terrible. Ben, I got to take a break. We'll be back in 2 minutes. So let's just hang out there, Ben, and we'll be right back.

0: Buster, is that you? You're moving like a pup on espresso. What gives?
1: Thanks. Just keeping up with my routine, some light jogs, a few unauthorized trash inspections, and started taking Arthrodex.
0: Arthrodex? Is that one of those new chew toys with Bluetooth?
1: Nah, it's a supplement from Youngevity. It's loaded with vitamins, minerals, amino acids, even stuff to keep my joints moving like they used to.
0: So it's like a multivitamin, but it actually tastes good?
1: Exactly. My coat's shinier, I'm springier than ever, and the stairs don't mock me anymore.
0: Man, I've been getting winded halfway through Squirrel Patrol.
1: Tell your human to go to themineralway.com. That's where mine gets it. Easy peasy.
0: Done. 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

0: Was that 2 minutes? I guess it was, Ben.
1: Didn't seem like two minutes.
0: Sure as heck didn't seem like 2 minutes. Boy, time flies when you're...
1: when you're listening to commercials. No, not really.
0: I don't think that's the way it goes, Ben, no. But we'll go with it. So 479-1080 is the phone number, 831 the area code, 218-5726 with your text messages, kscodave@gmail.com. Are you ready for some questions, Ben?
1: Yeah, you want? Are these going to be people on the phone or text or what?
0: Well, so far all I have is text messages, but people can call in. You know, we would love to hear from them.
1: Okay.
0: Calling in.
1: Let it rip.
0: Okay, so someone says, and these, I feel like we've answered these 100 bajillion, bajillion times, Ben. But
1: seems like, huh?
0: Here they are. Here they are, Ben.
1: Okay.
0: Says, I just had my 50th birthday. I've noticed my energy just isn't what it used to be. What should I take? Is that normal? Is what's going on?
1: They want to know. Assuming that this person is not using nutritional supplementation, they'll probably notice an immediate response once they start on a good nutritional supplement program, particularly liquid nutrition, and that's the Beyond Tangy Tangerine. The reason I like the Beyond Tangy Tangerine so well, aside from the fact that it's got this incredibly well-rounded spectrum of nutrition and nutrients, is because it's liquid, and that means it goes right to work. And you know that we just talked about how digestive issues and absorption issues are a big problem. This bypasses all of that. And things go right into the bloodstream. And so people notice very quick results with Beyond Tangy Tangerine. That alone will make a difference, but I would get on the entire Healthy Star Pack for energy. Now, there's a lot of other things that there's a lot of factors that come into play when it comes to general fatigue and just feeling not like you have that get up and go. Mm-hmm. And I don't know if this person is smoking. I don't know if they're exercising. I don't know if they're overweight. I don't know. You know, we don't have a lot of information. So I would get right down to the basics, Healthy Star Pack and Beyond Tangy Tangerine. And, in fact, why don't you have him come? Is this somebody from Santa Cruz? Is it a letter from Santa Cruz?
0: It doesn't say. It's an 831 area code, so maybe it is.
1: Go down to the Dave Cave and have a shot of BTT. Do you keep some BTT there for people to try?
0: I do, actually.
1: Yeah, give him a shot of BTT.
0: Okay.
1: All right. I would do.
0: That's what I tell people, too. People will ask me, well, what does this do? How am I going to feel on it? I feel bad, Ben, because I don't want to tell them because I think they're going to think that I'm lying to them.
1: You know, because everybody lies.
0: Right.
1: There's so much deception out there. But all you got to do is, that's why it's so important to try the BTT, because all you got to do is do a shot of it. Or pollen burst, for that matter. I like the BTT a little bit better, but pollen burst, man, that gives you a real buzz. I carry pollen burst packets with me, and when I teach classes, I hand them out to students so that they'll have some energy when teaching, especially if it's after lunch.
0: That's a good idea, Ben.
1: Yeah?
0: You're pretty smart, Ben. You are pretty smart. Let me see who we have. Tell you what, let's get to a phone call before we get to email here. We've got another email, but let's get to Pete. He's calling from, I believe he said, from Aptos. You're in the air.
2: Hey, Ben, thanks for all your great information
1: the
2: time. I have a question about the autoimmune and gluten. In regards to, supposedly, I think I've studied a little bit on it in schools, that in the small intestines, the villi supposedly is where you absorb the nutrients. What is it in the gluten that makes the villi or not be able to absorb nutrients?
1: Yeah. Gluten is glue. It's a very sticky, glue-like protein. That's why they get the name glue. That's why they call it gluten. It's a protein that has a very sticky quality, and it gums up the cells that line the intestinal wall, if you will, that line the lining of the surface of the intestine. And that glue disrupts the cells, results in inflammatory reactions inside the cells that cause them to kind of spread apart. And as they spread apart, they leave openings that allow food and other toxins, as well as immune chemicals, to get into the bloodstream. That's what leaky gut is, and gluten is one of the major causes. But there's other things that happen with gluten as well. For example, that inflammatory response that gluten can initiate on the cells can cause autoimmune problems, and that's what celiac disease is. Celiac disease is an autoimmune issue that affects that's the end result of gluten intolerance or gluten, the ingestion of gluten. But it's not just gluten that causes the problem. There's a lot of plant defense molecules. These plant defense molecules tend to be concentrated in seeds, and other places as well. But seeds is the most important place where you'll find these plant defense molecules. And it turns out that seeds, which grains are of course seeds, can be very problematic because of these plant defense molecules. In other words, plants don't want to be eaten, or seeds, plants don't want their seeds eaten. And so nature has equipped the seeds with these compounds that have medicinal as well as toxic properties. And there's a very close relationship between medicine and toxin, as you know. And some of these toxins that are in the seeds are actually beneficial for us. That some of the toxins that are in the seeds, things like resveratrol, for example, which you may have heard of, or other flavonoids, or phytoestrogens. These plant defense molecules can be used for example, for women when they're going through menopause, or as anti-aging compounds that turn on anti-aging genes. But their initial purpose, the reason the plants make them, is not so human beings can anti-age or have an easy menopause. They're made by the plant to kill the insects. They're actually natural pesticides. Go ahead, I'm sorry.
2: My roommate also had multiple myeloma, and I was trying to, you know, tell him in regards to just, you know, that, you know, all about the white blood cells, and he went through it with two, when he had to go through the blood transfer stuff. But what would I have been able to suggest to him with the multiple myeloma?
1: Yeah, multiple myeloma is a cancer a cancer of the blood cells, of the white blood, the immune cells. Cancers are always, even though they happen in different parts of the body, obviously, they're all always caused by some kind of stressor. Now, for the most part, those stressors are chronic and long-term. Occasionally, something like ionizing radiation can cause mutations and lead to cancers, and those can happen quickly, like when a nuclear power plant, like in Chernobyl or something like that, when there's a nuclear disaster, or Fukushima. But for the most part, these stressors that lead to cancers are long-term, chronic stressors. So when you hear things like, oh, this particular chemical causes cancer, or smoking causes cancer, it's not like anything causes cancer. It's like long-term chronic stresses lead to cell responses that are that ultimately show up as cancer. In other words, the cells respond to the stresses by dividing rapidly. And there's some really interesting mechanisms behind that, but long story short, this rapid division of cells that we call cancer is a coping mechanism. It's a way that the cell is dealing with the stressor. And for the most part, that stressor involves a problem with oxygen metabolism. And this was discovered by a guy named Dr. Otto Warburg back in the 1920s or 1930s. He noticed that when you rob a cell of oxygen, it can become cancerous. And so it turns out that cancer is an energy issue that involves some kind of deficiency or disruption in how cells process energy, because oxygen is so important for cellular energy. It usually involves some kind of lack of oxygen. Under conditions of a lack of oxygen, as well as the accumulation of toxicity in a cell, cells will start to divide in an out-of-control fashion. And a cancer cell is really interesting because it's like a sociopathic cell. It's a cell that's not playing ball. It's a cell that's not cooperative. It's a cell that is kind of like, you know, screw you. It's a cell that's given the body the middle finger. So, for example, you have let's take liver cancer, for example. You have a liver cell. It's called a liver hepatocyte, liver cell. And that liver cell kind of gives up its own independence so it can become a liver cell. You know, a cell is just a cell. And if you put it in a petri dish by itself, it doesn't know it's a liver cell. It's just a cell. But if you put it inside a liver, it will start to operate like a liver cell. However, when a cell has been stressed for a really long period of time, it's almost like, you know, screw you. I am not going to be a liver cell. I am just going to divide, and I'm just going to be on my own. I'm going to be independent, like a sociopath or even like a psychopath. And that's really what a cancer cell is. It's a cell that's at its wit's end. It doesn't know what else to do because it's hasn't been oxygenated, it hasn't been fed, and it's been stewing in its own waste for a long enough period of time that it's just like, forget it. I'm going to just be on my own. I'm not going to be a liver cell anymore. And that's what a cancer cell is. It's a cell that no longer wants to give itself up to be a liver or a skin or a kidney or a thyroid or whatever the cancer is, it's like that cell no longer wants to participate in becoming a thyroid gland or a liver or a kidney or a stomach or an intestine. It just divides on its own. But the point I'm making is this situation only occurs when that cell has been stressed out, freaked out, suffocated, toxic, and starved. And it's not so much that things cause cancer as much as they cause starvation, suffocation, and toxification, which then initiates the cancer. And the reason this is important is because we can address the starvation and the suffocation and the toxification. We can't always address the things that are in the water or the things that are in the air or the things that are in the food, but we can address the nutritional aspect and make sure we're taking our mighty 90 essential nutrients. We can address the oxygen aspect by making sure our blood is moving correctly and we're breathing correctly and we're exercising. And we can address the toxicity issue by making sure that we're not interacting with toxins, particularly toxins from food and extra particularly sugar, which represents a major stressor to cells.
0: Thank you for the call, Pete. 831-479-1080 is the phone number. I had the hiccups, Ben. I just took a big swig of BTT and had to... Ben, before we get to our next call, I just got a text message.
1: Yeah.
0: And they want to know about floaters in the eye. Why do we have floaters?
1: Yeah, that's a great question. Somebody asked me that earlier today. Floaters represent a degeneration of the eye tissue. And once they're gone, once that tissue degenerates, you're not going to get them back. Floaters are there. You're not going to restore floaters. Your job, once you get floaters, is to prevent further development of floaters and... understand that the floaters represent a breakdown of the connective tissue, which is kind of interesting because you don't think of the eyes as being connective tissue, but largely they are, and a specific component of connective tissue called hyaluronic acid. I just wrote a blog post on this, by the way. Hyaluronic acid, which you've heard of that, sure, right?
0: Yeah.
1: Hyaluronic acid is known, most people think of it, when they think of it for the skin, and it's true. It does keep your skin nice and plump and soft and hydrated, and there's a lot of products out these days with hyaluronic acid in it. In fact, right now, squeeze your earlobe. Feel how squishy a little bit?
0: Yeah, dude.
1: That squishiness is hyaluronic acid and a few other things, but it's largely hyaluronic acid that absorbs water and creates a spongy effect. Hyaluronic acid absorbs water, so wherever your body needs to have moisture or water, it'll use hyaluronic acid as a sponge. And so you find hyaluronic acid in your joints, you find it under your skin, you find it in your blood or in your blood vessels, you find it wherever the body needs to have some kind of liquidity. Well, obviously the eyes are mostly liquid, so there's hyaluronic acid in the eyes and a lot of it. In fact, the vitreous gel, the center of the jelly area, is largely hyaluronic acid. And as that connective tissue and the hyaluronic acid start to deteriorate, you get floaters. So what you want to do if you're getting floaters, is you want to make sure you're using your healthy bone and joint pack, number one.
0: Okay.
1: Even though it's marketed for bones and joints, it's going to help you with with all your connective tissue, including your eyes. And then you can also get hyaluronic acid supplements, which are great. And you can also use my favorite hyaluronic acid containing food, which is bone soup or bone broth or chicken soup, which is a great source of natural hyaluronic acid. So you're not going to be able to reverse the floaters once they're there. That's damage. But you can prevent further formation by making sure that you're treating the connective tissue nutritionally, by which you're using in a positive way, healthy bone and joint pack, bone broth, hyaluronic acid, vitamin C, don't forget that. And then also not doing the things that destroy your hyaluronic acid and connective tissue, especially sugar, smoking, and probably food toxicity as well. Toxins from food probably have a glycating effect, or oxidation has a glycating effect on this on the connective tissue. And you want to approach it from two directions. Lay off the bad stuff, put in the good stuff. And that's really, you know, in a nutshell, I hate to be simplistic, but that in a nutshell is what health is all about. Out with the bad stuff, in with the good stuff.
0: Here's a text message, Ben, and then we'll get to the phone calls. It says, my folks are both in their 70s. I've noticed they're just not as sharp and steady as they used to be. Energy's low, memory slipping a bit. And see, I'm looking for, not looking for a miracle, but is there something simple they could take every day that might help them?
1: You know, I would give them the whole story, but it sounds like they want something simple. Synaptive. That stuff's amazing. I have seen the most incredible things with Synaptive.
0: Really?
1: And I would throw in the immortality too, if you want to do something else. And if you want to do a third thing, the ultimate EFAs.
0: All right, I'm writing that down, Ben. Wow, good job, Ben. Let's see who's up next. It looks like we're going to go out to the phones and pick up a phone call from Anthony. And again, if you have any questions for pharmacist Ben Fuchs, the text line or the the phone number or the text line, both 831 area code 479-1080 is the phone number. 218-5726 is the text code or the text number. That's 218-KSCO, area code 831. Okay, so let's get out to the phone lines and see what Anthony has to say. You're in the air, Anthony.
1: Anthony.
3: Hey Ben. So I have a question, and then I have to hang up because I'm actually at work.
4: Okay.
3: So just I'm actually at work listening to you guys. So basically, what I wanted to know is how can we help the brain produce, you know, more dopamine, or I guess in a natural way.
1: If you want a natural way to produce dopamine, challenge yourself.
3: Yeah.
1: Do things that are challenging. Push yourself. Dopamine is they call it the neurotransmitter of more. Finishing a project, completing a project. You want to hear something funny? Do you like pistachios?
3: Yeah.
1: Do you ever eat pistachios with the shells? And you crack open the shells and eat the pistachios?
3: Oh, yeah.
1: Do you ever eat the pistachios without the shells, where you can just, like, get handfuls of pistachio?
3: No, it's usually with the shell.
1: Right. So most people like the shell, because every time you open a shell, you get a hit of dopamine.
3: Oh, nice. Okay.
1: Right?
3: Shells...
1: But
3: it's fun.
1: It's more fun, right? It's more satisfying.
3: Yeah, yeah.
1: That's dopamine.
3: Yeah.
1: Dopamine is your reward for doing things that are a little bit challenging. Now, it's not all that challenging.
3: It's kind of like the... Is it also like the, you know, when you pop those little things when you get a package, you know, the bubble wrap also, right?
1: Something, you know, I hadn't thought of that, but that might have something. Yeah, that might be similar. Anytime you complete an act, even opening a door, even reaching for a doorknob and turning the doorknob gives you a hit of dopamine. Taking a glass of water and holding up your lips and drinking water gives you a shot of dopamine. And if you don't have dopamine, it's hard to lift a glass of water and drink it. You know what they call that? Parkinson's disease.
0: Oh.
1: And if you ever seen somebody with Parkinson's disease, they can't complete actions. They shake. They can't take a step. Every time you take a step, you get a hit of dopamine. But if you don't make dopamine, it's hard for you to take a step. You follow me?
3: And if you don't
1: have dopamine, it's hard for you to raise that glass of water up to your mouth. If you don't have a hit of dopamine, if you don't get that hit of dopamine, it's hard for you to complete actions that we take for granted.
3: Yeah.
1: Even the most minor of actions. But if you do something really major, like completing a project, that's a big hit of dopamine. You know how good you feel when you wash the dishes, when you have a big pile of dishes, and then you finish them? Doesn't that feel good? That's dopamine.
3: Right?
1: Your taxes, when you have to do your taxes, and you put off, and put them off, and put them off, and finally you do them, and you complete them, you feel good? That's dopamine. So completing projects is a great way to do dopamine. Interestingly, almost all addictive drugs, whether you're talking about cocaine or marijuana or, I don't know if marijuana is that addicting, but heroin, you know, crack, all of these drugs that are addicting work with the dopamine system. We love dopamine, and we figured out a way to hack into it now, but if you want to do it naturally, like you said, completing projects is the best way to do it.
0: Thank you for the call, Anthony. 831-479-1080, 218-5726, kseodave@gmail.com. Our next call is from our good old friend Rory. You're in the air, Rory.
1: Rory, what would a Mineral Way show be without Rory?
5: Hey, I've been turning people on. I said, hey, Ben's on live, Pharmacist Ben.
1: Thank you,
5: Rory.
1: It's
5: educational. Comment. I heard an interview with Dr. Brian Artis. I don't know if you know him.
1: I know Brian.
5: He wrote a book.
1: Yeah,
5: good man.
1: Yeah.
5: So he spoke to something that you spoke to some time ago, the nicotine receptors in our cells.
1: Yeah, he's all about
5: and the nicotine pushes out the spike protein. Well, and it was very interesting because, yes and no. I mean, I know you guys might have disagreements, but you're one of the few people that talked about rest and relax and nicotine.
1: Yeah.
5: And the body, how it worked. And it's those receptors. And I had one other question.
1: Yes.
5: You don't mind addressing that.
1: What's the question?
5: Well, I've got a good friend. Their 17-year-old, bone cancer. They amputated part of his leg, and now it's back.
1: Oh, no.
5: So I need, it's horrible, dude. 17. He's a great kid, too. They moved to Texas for work. But great. Just a sunny, bright-faced young man. Good kid. So I want to ask, hey, when it's this critical, which direction should you go? Because I can pass it along to the dad.
1: Yeah, you know, but you can actually have him call me, and I'll help him personally. But when you have cancer, your job is to make sure that the body is well-nourished, well-oxygenated, and detoxified. This is from a physical perspective. There's a spiritual, the mental, the emotional aspects. Those are very, very important to recognize, and I don't mean to marginalize them. But from a physical perspective, you got to make sure the body is well-nutriated, and that means the Mighty 90 essential nutrients as well as adequate protein and adequate quality fats. Veggies, and, you know, the whole bit.
5: Yep.
1: You got to make sure the body's oxygenated, exercise, make sure the blood is moving. You can even use hyperbaric oxygen chambers, and then staying away from anything that represents toxicity, and that's especially true about sugar, but also alcohol and drugs and any other toxins that you can reasonably avoid. You can't avoid them all, but whatever you can reasonably avoid. I'm sorry, I didn't mean to interrupt you.
5: Ben, if you want to leave your contact with Dave, I'll pick it up.
1: Yeah,
5: later.
1: Dave has my contact information. Just get it from Dave, and
5: that way
1: your friend.
5: I could direct this. Yeah, I mean, if he wants, 100%. I mean, what do you got to lose?
1: I'd be happy to help him.
5: That kind of overshadowed the nicotine receptor.
1: Yeah,
5: thing,
1: the nicotine receptor is interesting. Receptors are like sockets, and then there's various plugs that sit in the socket, and they initiate reactions. So nicotine is very interesting. The stuff that we smoke actually has its own receptor. This is what makes nicotine so fascinating, is when we think of nicotine, we think of the stuff that's in cigarettes, and it's true, and it's also found in foods, nicotine. But the reason why we get addicted so easily to cigarettes is because the body is used to dealing with nicotine. There are plugs, or sockets, I should say, on all the cells. They call them receptors. They don't call them sockets. They're receptors called nicotine receptors. And these nicotine receptors are part of the relaxation nervous system. They're the acetylcholine. I don't want to get into too much biochemistry here, but they're part of the relaxation nervous system. And they relax things. Now, when I say relax things, that's not always a good thing, because if you relax your respiratory function, you won't be able to breathe. So I don't want you to think of relaxation as like, you know, being in a hot tub or getting a massage relaxation. It means it kind of keeps things from becoming active, deactivates things. On the other hand, there are some benefits to relaxation. Acetylcholine is associated with thinking, with intelligence. It's associated with sleep. It's associated with a lot of really positive aspects of biochemistry. So when I say relaxation, it's not necessarily the same kind of relaxation, colloquially speaking. It's biological relaxation, and too much relaxation can kill you, in the sense that it'll keep you from breathing. And there are actually drugs that will do that, that will kill you by suffocating you. I don't know if you've been reading about, and this has been on YouTube a lot, the psychedelic drug that people are eating. It's a plant, and I forgot what it is, that has scopolamine. Have you heard of scopolamine? Anyway, there's these drugs that people are taking. Kids especially are taking their plants. Jimson weed, I think, is the plant I'm thinking of.
5: Oh my god!
1: That acts with the acetylcholine system.
5: That
1: causes hallucination. Exactly.
5: Oh, yeah. I knew a guy did that. He put it in a shake, and he almost died.
1: Yes, it can kill you. Exactly. Some of these drugs activate acetylcholine, and some of these are anticholiners, or they deactivate or block acetylcholine. The long story short, nicotine works by activating the system. And Dr. Artis believes that by activating the system, it can eliminate the spike protein. Now, I can't say yay or nay. I don't know the answer to that, but that's his belief. But the nicotine receptor, as they call it, is a very, very fundamental biochemical receptor. And it is involved in a whole slew of biochemical reactions, and that's one of the reasons why we get addicted to nicotine so easily.
5: Thank you, Ben.
1: And one last thing. Niacin, the vitamin B3 has a lot of similarities to nicotine. And for people who are trying to quit smoking or kick the nicotine habit, they may find it easier to quit nicotine by getting themselves on niacin, which technically is called nicotinic acid.
0: Wow. Thank you for the call, Rory. 831-479-1080. 218-5726, KSCO Dave at gmail.com. You can also interact at themineralway.com. All right, Ben, let's see. The phone lines are clear. No text messages to get to.
1: Okay, let me read this letter that I got from
0: okay.
1: this guy here.
0: Right.
1: If I can find it okay, so this guy says, I am 81 years old, 6'2", 180. That's pretty good, right?
0: Mm-hmm.
1: I have asthma, summer allergies, glaucoma, arteritis, neuropathy, cramps, and BPH, prostatic problems with the prostate. That's a lot
0: Man.
1: Of stuff, right?
0: Yeah, he might as well lay down in the coffin.
1: No. And he says, over the last 2 years, I've had intermittent balance problems and intermittent loss of limb control. About 2 months ago, I woke up and could not control my legs, arms, and trunk muscles. These symptoms lasted about 3 hours. Now I have morning balance problems. Now, can you imagine how terrifying this must be for somebody who has idea what's going on? He's on drugs for his asthma, steroid drugs for his asthma. He's on a eye drop for his glaucoma. He's on antihistamines for his allergies. Okay, and he's on Sudafed, which is a decongestant. So here's the deal. Remember, there's only one disease. That's called MBFA disease. What is that?
0: My body is falling apart.
1: You got it. Yeah. That's what he's suffering from. My body is falling apart disease. Now, the fact that he has asthma and allergies tells me that he's got an immune problem. Those are immune problems. Arteritis, itis, inflammatory issue of the arteries or of the blood vessels. That is that's also an immune problem. Neuropathy is inflammatory, another immune problem. This guy's got a classic case of an activated immune system. How do you deal with an activated immune system? You stop the stream of toxicity that's entering into the bloodstream now, or to the circulatory system. Now, I notice in his letter he says nothing about his digestive system, which tells me that he doesn't understand that there's a connection between his digestive problems and all of these things, because he guaranteed 100% has to have some digestive issues just strictly based on his symptoms, but he doesn't know it.
0: Can I call him and yell at him, Ben?
1: You don't have to yell at him,
0: oh.
1: but yes, you can certainly call him. I'll give you the number. And we can change this guy's life. Now, he is 81, so this has been going on for a long time, which is unfortunate because we could have nipped this in the bud 30 years ago if we took care of it, or 40 years ago, and he wouldn't have had to deal with any of this stuff. So even if he's 81, however, with some simple digestive health strategies, that is, food diary, eliminate problem foods, get on the nightly essence and the ultimate enzymes, the daily digest, and the I-26 and Dr. R.S. liver cleanse, etc. All these wonderful longevity products, we could change this guy's life. He is 81, so you know he's up there, but he can still have a good 10, 15 years left to his life. And an improved quality of life by reaching out to us, or you know, by having somebody reach out back to him. He's already reaching out to us.
0: 831-479-1080, y'all. That's how you get a hold of us here on Mondays. Every Monday, pharmacist Ben Fuchs and I are here live answering questions for you.
1: When are we going to do our Zoom call?
0: I don't know, Ben. Let's get together and
1: how do we
0: decide.
1: Do that? I want to do a Zoom call. I want to see all our listeners.
0: No, I don't know if you want to see these guys, Ben.
1: You don't think?
0: Oh man,
1: some of them are pretty hideous.
0: I got a text message here, Ben. It's about fruit. They want to know, is fruit good or bad, given that it has so much sugar?
1: Well, first of all, it has the pesticides and the glyphosate and all that stuff. That's a big problem, especially the berries. You know, the berries, while they're the ostensibly, they should be the healthiest of the fruits because they have such thin skin, they absorb the pesticide. And so they're little tiny pesticide pellets, raspberries and blueberries and strawberries. And so, unfortunately, they're problematic, even though they should be healthy.
0: Mm.
1: The real problem with fruits, though, is today they're genetically modified to become super sweet. And the way they do that is they increase the sugar and they decrease the bitter compounds, and the bitter compounds are the medicinal compounds. Have you ever seen a crab apple?
0: Yes, of course.
1: Right?
0: Yeah.
1: That's what apples used to look like. Today, when you go to the Whole Foods or the supermarket, wherever you're going, and you get an apple, they don't look like crab apples, do they?
0: No.
1: They're huge. Well, how did they go from being the size of a crab apple to being huge? Genetic modification. I'm not talking about GMO necessarily, but, you know, all the things farmers did to their plants for millennia, you know, with grafting and all the other techniques that they use to selectively breed specific types of apples and oranges and pears, et cetera. Mm-hmm. And in this process, the sugar content of these fruits becomes enormous, much more than it used to be, and the medicinal compounds are shrunk out. And so today's fruits are not like fruits of even a couple generations ago, even 30, 40, 50 years ago. And so they are problematic. However, that being said, there's a lot of medicinal value to fruits. But most of the medicinal value is in the pith and in the peel. So keep the pith and the peel. Try to have as much pith and peel compared to pulp as possible. There is some value to the pulp. Certain nutrients, certain fruits have nutrients in the pulp too. That's true. But for the most part, the best medicine is going to be in the peel and the pith, which is the stuff we throw out. So try to leverage as much nutritional value out of the peels as you can, and that's where you're going to get your nutritional value, your food quality out of fruits. The super sweet ones, particularly the melons, you know, there's just such a big jolt of sugar there. You do get some fiber, and that slows down the release of sugar, and some vitamins and minerals that slow down the release of sugar. But the fructose has its own particular spectrum of health problems associated with it, particularly for the liver. So for people who are dealing with fatty liver disease or liver issues, I would go easy on the fructose, on the fruit sugar, and I would definitely avoid high fructose corn syrup.
0: Thank you so much for that text message. I guess that's going to wrap it up, Ben. We only have about 2 minutes. So.
1: All right, good. Well, yeah. So let's do a Zoom call soon.
0: Okay.
1: And then let's talk about doing it in a newsletter. What do you think?
0: Sure. Are you going to write it? Or should I write it?
1: I'll write it. We'll get the email list from Jonty. And actually, why don't you invite people to join, maybe on the website, ask for their emails, and we'll send them out a newsletter.
0: All right. Sounds good. BenTheMineralWay.com. That's where you go, guys, if you want to send your information there. I guess all we need is your email address, and we'll send you out a newsletter. Wow, yeah. Ben, that's great, dude.
1: Yeah. And then for you, whoever that was that we talked about, the Beyond Tang and Tangerine, go visit Dave at the Dave Cave and have a shot of BTT.
0: Wow, Ben. You're good at this, Ben. You are good. Thank you so much for joining us today, Ben. We
1: Thank
0: will
1: you.
0: See you
1: see
0: next week.
1: Monday.
0: All right. Sounds good. That was pharmacist Ben Fuchs. We're going to let him go and do his thing. He is a very busy man. So I just want to take this time. How much time do I have? About a minute and a half, 2 minutes, to remind you guys to go to The Mineral Way or to listen for the following commercial and find out how you can enroll as a distributor or order your favorite longevity products. Now, here, real briefly, here's a one-minute elevator pitch on how you become a distributor. 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
2: News this hour from Town Hall. I'm John Scott. In Texas, the polls will be open until 7 Central. As Texans choose their Republican Senate choice for the general election, incumbent Senator John Cornyn faces his biggest challenge, Attorney General Ken Paxton, who was endorsed by President Trump. A Republican redistricting effort in South Carolina has failed.
3: South Carolina's Senate has rejected President Donald Trump's push to redraw the state's congressional districts in hopes that Republicans could get an extra seat in the U.S. House on Capitol Hill. The South Carolina House passed the measure a week ago, but the state senators were more skeptical of the effort, worrying that the move could backfire and get an extra Democrat elected. Some state senators also worried that holding yet another primary in August using the new congressional maps would present logistical problems. I'm Lisa Dwyer.
2: U.S. consumer confidence declined slightly this month as gas prices stayed high and inflation remained elevated, a sharp contrast to soaring stock prices that have neared record levels. Correspondent Bernie Bennett takes a look at the numbers.
4: The Conference Board's Consumer Confidence Index slipped 0.7 points to 93.1 in May, the first decline after 3 months of gains. Spikes in gas prices as well as higher food costs have worsened inflation, which has outpaced the growth in average paychecks, reducing most Americans' purchasing power. Gas prices have soared to a nationwide average of $4.49 a gallon from $2.98 just before the war began at the end of February, and have been at or above $4.50 a gallon for nearly all of May. Bernie Bennett, Washington.
2: On Wall Street today, stocks finishing mixed. The Dow was off 118 points. The Nasdaq charged ahead 312. The S&P gained 45. More at townhall.com.
0: Hello, everyone. 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
2: Rescuers tried to reach seven villagers trapped inside a flooded cave in Laos for the seventh day, with difficult terrain and weather impeding their efforts. There's been no contact with them since they became trapped. Klaus Rasmussen is a senior diving instructor who's assisting.
5: The biggest challenge is that the access way down there is very, very tricky to navigate. This mining area they're using is a natural cave where they've now been digging away the soil and hunting for gold. And the water then has made the whole passageway that they normally walk very, very unstable.
2: According to rescuers, divers have navigated about 330 feet into that flooded narrow cave. They're also working to pump water out of the cave to aid this rescue operation. The villagers entered the cave in Sesambone Province back on May 19th. News and analysis at townhall.com. Americans' confidence in the economy has taken a hit.
6: U.S. consumer confidence has declined as gas prices stay high and inflation remains elevated. That's a sharp contrast to rising stock prices that have neared record levels. The Conference Board's Consumer Confidence Index has dropped nearly a point this month to 93. That's the first decline after 3 months of gains. Gas prices have soared to a national average of about $4.50 a gallon. I'm Mike Hempen.
2: And PayPal, a pioneer in online payments, facing significant challenges after nearly three decades. The company is struggling to maintain its dominance amid fierce competition from Apple, Shopify, and buy now, pay later services like Affirm and Klarna. PayPal's stock has plummeted nearly 40% in the past 12 months and about 80% over 5 years. Recently, the company replaced its CEO. More at townhall.com.
0: 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The time is now 4:05, and we've got traffic and weather for you, starting off with weather. Tonight we're expecting patchy fog along with increasing clouds. Overnight lows will be around 50 degrees. Tomorrow, patchy morning fog, clearing up by later in the afternoon. We're looking at sunny conditions, highs near 65 degrees. Thursday's forecast, 40% chance of showers with highs around 65 degrees. And Friday will be mostly sunny, highs around 67 degrees. Out on the Monterey Bay tonight, there is a gale force warning. You should also expect northwest winds, 20 to 25 knots, that is, gusting up to 35 knots, easing to 15 to 20 knots later in the evening, 5 to 7-foot seas and west waves, 7 feet at 13 seconds, and southwest, 2 feet at 14 seconds. Speaking of heavy winds, I should mention that tonight we are expecting gusting winds up to 25 miles per hour. Moving on to traffic, Highway 1 southbound, very slow moving from Morrissey Boulevard down to 41st Avenue is pretty much stop and go, under 10 miles per hour from that point into Aptos. Heading into Moss Landing, stop and go traffic as well near Salinas Road all the way down to the harbor. Things are well under the limit. Northbound traffic through that same stretch, also slow moving. Good news is that there does not appear to be any accidents. Monterey into Sand City, northbound Highway 1, 10 miles per hour until you make it past the 218 connector. Things picking up fairly quickly. Certainly by the time you're midway past Sand City, you should be back to the limit there. Eastbound Highway 68, stop and go from the golf course to San Bonancio Road. 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
7: Hey, this is Dr. Duncan McCollum, and I have this amazing patient, Lauren, here, and she had a few things to say.
8: Hi, I'm Lauren Spencer, a local realtor, and I've been seeing Duncan for years now. I had a biking accident, and he's been adjusting me since then, and it's been amazing. But lately, I've had trouble with my feet, and I'm an avid walker, avid biker, avid golfer, and my feet were aching all the time, and I tried Duncan's TRT machine, which is an amazing stem cell machine that rejuvenates the cells. And my feet, I've had like three or four sessions with the machine, and my feet are like new. No aches, no pains. It's a miracle. So I really highly recommend Duncan and his chiropractic services, but also that TRT machine. You got to try it.
7: Wow, thanks, Lauren. That was awesome. So we still have the $49 special. Come on in and see if it works for you. Thank you.
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0: 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You are listening to Flight 1080 on this Tuesday afternoon. And just to prove that it's Tuesday, because some people had the day off, I took the day off, actually, which was amazing. I always wondered, what if I ever had 2 days off in a row? What would I do? I didn't do much.
1: Thanksgiving?
0: What about Thanksgiving?
1: That's 2 days off in a row.
0: Yeah. Well, no, that's 2 days off for you.
1: You actually work on the
0: If something happens, there's no guarantee that you're going to get any days off.
1: Well, isn't that normally true when you take a day off?
0: What?
1: That you don't, it's not necessarily guaranteed because something might happen.
0: Okay. I don't know. What are you trying to do here, Jim? We're here to do a radio show, and you're asking me these philosophical questions. What are you doing, man?
1: I don't know. Maybe I'm just a normally contentious person.
0: Speaking of contentious relationships, Jim, how are you and Copilot doing? Did you ever make up?
1: We never had a fight.
0: Oh.
1: I don't think we had a fight. I mean, here's the thing. What I've discovered is that, you know, Copilot is... You will search the internet, and it'll give you whatever the internet, whatever is the most prominent on the internet.
0: Okay.
1: Right? And sometimes the most prominent things on the internet are wrong. You know, because, you know, certain mistruths, lies, or whatever get placed higher.

0: figure it, we instinctively try to figure it out at times, right? Especially when there's something at stake, right? If you just ask, hey, what's your name, and you don't really care what the person's name is, and they just tell you that, you know,
1: Larry,
0: blah, blah, blah, blah, right?
1: Mo.
0: You don't care, right?
1: Curly.
0: But if it's like, if you go to a mechanic and your car is like, you know, not working right, and you ask, hey, how much is it going to cost to fix it, and they say $1 million, you'd be like, well, the stakes are a little bit higher then, right? Because you're not going to pay your mechanic $1 million to fix your car, even though, you know, I hear Boring Jeff was like really likes your car because, you know, it's a really fancy piece of wheels, right?
1: Uh-huh.
0: But, so how do you know? How do you know when someone's wrong? And so
1: that's a good question, Jim.
0: Well,
1: I mean, it just kind of goes down to your gut feeling and your life experiences and how you decide, how you judge information.
0: Well, try this as a...
1: Okay, all right.
0: Rough generalization.
1: Okay.
0: Right? When something contradicts something you otherwise know to be true or something, you know, that you otherwise know to be true. So if, like, you look out the window and you say, what's the weather like out there? And I say, it's pouring rain. It's dark and there's thunder and lightning. And you're looking out the window and what do you see?
1: It's sunny and a little bit windy.
0: Right.
1: Nice.
0: So it goes against what you actually perceived with your senses. Right?
1: Okay.
0: Who are you going to believe, me or your lying eyes, is often the cliche, right? So that's an example. It contradicts something that you actually have first-hand personal experience with. The other thing that it would the other way of telling if something is wrong is it does contradict something you otherwise know to be true, right? And or just spot the contradiction, right? So if... Like, I was having a chat with, you know, GP, Copilot the other day, right? And I was like, hey, Copilot, do the wealthy pay a higher or lower tax rate than people who are in the middle, right? Of course, ChatGPT is like, well, yeah, of course they do. They pay less because most of their income is based on, you know, capital gains, and capital gains is taxed at a lower rate than blah, blah, blah. So, and it's cited all the traditional research, right, that gets the top of the hits, but I knew that to be wrong. So I said, okay, excluding that study, because that study is based on models, right, whatever models are, right, does the IRS keep those records? And, you know, Copilot was forced to say, yes. It's like, okay, what does the top whatever percent pay in? What's the effective rate in taxes? Once you factor in, you know, all the tax cuts, the lower rate for capital, long-term capital gains versus ordinary income, you know, the IRS keeps actual track of what your effective tax rate, which is what your income is, what you pay, right? So that's a percentage. What you really paid in taxes versus your actual income is your actual rate. Actual effective rate. So it's like, okay, what is the effective tax rate for the top whatever percent? And she said 25%. And it's like, what's the median tax rate for most everybody in the middle? 17. So basically, the rich pay a higher percentage in taxes, and all these other studies are full of bologna sausage. But I didn't say that to Copilot.
1: Why not? Do you think she's going to strangle you with her pantyhose? I'll bet that's what's going to happen anyways, Jim. You might as well just go out on your terms and tell her, hey, girl, nothing that you say. Go get me a beer.
0: There's no.
1: And she comes back with her pantyhose behind you and strangles.
0: There's no point in using foul language or being emotional with artificial intelligence because it's not a person. It just does what it's programmed to do.
1: Well, then why would it kill you with its pantyhose, Jim? I don't get it.
0: I don't know why it wouldn't kill me with a pantyhose because it doesn't
1: happen. You probably like it, huh? You cochino.
0: Maybe, but you know, but the thing is, right? What's the point of getting upset at ChatGPT or Copilot or ChatGPT or whatever, right?
1: Okay. All right.
0: So there's no point in talking rudely to it. You just want to get the information the most efficient, quickest way possible because I have a very short attention span, right? And she's like, well, but I did ask, you know, then how do those studies reconcile the fact that, you know, whatever? It's like, well, that's a good point because these studies are, you know, trying to make a model. Is like, why would you need to make a model of something when you actually have the data for the thing you're modeling for? Right?
1: Okay.
0: It's like, why would you want to model a simulation of how tall you were when you actually have the data of how tall you were? This is the point, right? It's

0: But so all these studies contradicted the actual primary source data, which is the IRS data, right? You know, and it's just one little point, you know, just things like that's just an illustration, right? So, and when you can, if you know a topic well enough, and you know you get an answer from an artificial intelligence, you can ask you could figure out a way to ask the more mundane factual question that undercuts, you know, the general conclusion, the general answer that the artificial intelligence gives you, because you will expose the contradiction, right? And once you challenge the AI with the contradiction, right? Because, you know, the AI is not going to deny the contradiction. She's like, well, that's a good point, right?
1: Yeah.
0: Right? Because,
1: yeah.
0: You know, because if you bring this to a person, right, who has their own personal biases,
1: uh-huh,
0: right?
1: Uh-huh.
0: They're gonna try to change the topic. They're gonna attack you. They're gonna deflect.
1: Oh yeah,
0: happens to me every Tuesday. It seems right. It happens to be on the internet. People just change this topic. Right?
1: Happens to you all the time.
0: Happens
1: Jim.
0: To me all the time. Right?
1: Wow.
0: And it's hilarious because, you know, that's what kind of why. In some ways, I like artificial intelligence because it doesn't have an ego.
1: Yeah.
0: Right? And it could admit, or sometimes when I'm asking to add up a whole bunch of things, and it just gets it completely wrong. It's like, wait a minute, this and this don't equal that. And she's like, oh, that's a good catch.
1: Do you find it disturbing, Jim, that it's obviously trying to lead you towards an answer that you're not looking for? In other words, it's like you said, it gave you this information, but you knew it wasn't true.
0: Right.
1: Doesn't it concern you that if you didn't have that knowledge base that you might have been fooled and that it's fooling people all the time?
0: Not any more than when we had Google as a search engine. We're just typing it in, right? Because I knew that, you know, right?
1: AI is different, though. It compiles all that information from various websites and feeds it to you, whereas with Google, you have to actually read it, and you're not going to...
0: Right.
1: But you actually have to look at it.
0: Yeah, but you can look at those same sites and you can get the same bologna sausage answers from those other websites, right? It's just AI just removes that intermediate step.
1: Right, it's the middleman, and somewhere that information can be corrupted, like it was when the first answer it gave you.
0: So far, it's not corrupting the information. It's just collecting the garbage information and giving me the garbage information. So it hasn't gotten to that point yet.
1: Corruption meaning that it's intentional, but it doesn't matter intentional or not if it's feeding you garbage information.
0: Right.
1: But you had the smarts to call it out, but a lot of people don't have that knowledge base that you did.
0: But, you know, here's the thing is that that's always been true even before artificial intelligence. So I knew that going in, right? And even if you go to Copilot, you know, I don't know about the other artificial intelligence. They give you that disclaimer. It will make mistakes.
1: Yeah,
0: it will hallucinate. And so the thing is, at least based on my chats with Google AI, or, you know, Copilot.
1: Gosh darn it, yeah. I can't even remember her name, Jim.
0: What?
1: No, you're a dog, dude.
0: Maybe I should just give her the name of the voice that Copilot.
1: Yes, Rain.
0: I think Rain is the voice. So
1: Ring?
0: Rain.
1: Rain.
0: Like in Falling from the Sky. Water
1: I like
0: from
1: that.
0: The sky.
1: Yeah, mine's Samantha.
0: Right. So, but the thing is, what I like about, at least my interaction with it, is even when it says something,
1: uh-huh,
0: it'll give you the citations to sources. So you can click on the links and look
1: sure,
0: at the sources
1: sure,
0: yourself
1: sure.
0: and go, okay, you know, this is. But, you know, other things like, you know, when it doesn't add up correctly, it's like, wait, did you forget this? Oh, yeah. Right.
1: Okay, so when we started, Jim, you said the question that you started with was, how can you tell when somebody is lying to you? Is that
0: no? How do you know when somebody is wrong or something is wrong? You know, when someone tells you something that is wrong, or how do you know when somebody is wrong?
1: Okay, now assuming that you don't have that knowledge base that you started off with in the case of the tax, income tax,
0: right,
1: percentage,
0: right.
1: How can you tell if something is wrong? Say you have no idea. You're asking it, you know, what's the origins of a tomato, and you don't know.
0: Right.
1: And it tells you, well, it came from X, Y, and Z. How do you know? What sense is it that you use to try to detect?
0: Well,
1: what sense is your BS detector? Where does that lie, do you think?
0: I would say that if it's something that I have no idea, no knowledge of.
1: Right.
0: Just completely. I have no idea. I have no idea, right? You are a complete babe in the woods, right? Mm-hmm. But if it's something that you do have general knowledge of, then you have some idea that there's a that something isn't quite right.
1: Okay, so with ChatGPT or
0: artificial intelligence,
1: AI, yeah. Whatever it is, whatever agent you have, they can't. You don't have anything to judge the validity or the truthfulness of the statements that they're making or the information that they're giving you. Because with a human, how can you tell if they're lying to you? Well, you can look at their face. Are they looking at you in the eye? Are they smiling? Are they giggling? Are they holding their breath? There's all kinds of clues when you're dealing with humans, but with AI, those clues are not there. So how can you tell when they're lying to you? It's kind of hard, dude.
0: Well, you're pointing on two different things, lying and being wrong, right?
1: Ultimately, it's misinformation, but yes, two different things.
0: That's it. I don't think AI lies, because I don't think it has agency to do that, to intentionally deceive you.
1: I think you're wrong about that.
0: Well, at least I don't think it has it yet.
1: Anybody out there use AI, let me know what you think about that. Can AI lie to you? Does anybody out there use artificial intelligence?
0: No.
1: I do.
0: I believe that artificial intelligence can be wrong or tell you something that's not correct, right? But that's hallucination. Because I think that's the term AI hallucinates.
1: You know, so if we wanted to take the issue of transgenderism, and I say, hey, you want to find out? Ask yours, and then I'll set mine up.
0: What do you want me to ask it? That's the interesting thing.
1: Give me a very fundamental question in regards to the controversy of gender fluidity.
0: Huh?
1: Give me a basic question, like, can a man be a woman?
0: Again, remember, I always told you that those type of questions, those big level questions are not what you ask AI for, because you're going to get garbage like that. You're going to get garbage.
1: Okay, so is it a lie? Is it telling you a lie when it says, yes, a man can be a woman if he identifies as such, dot, dot, dot, dot, dot. Is that a lie?
0: It's not necessarily lying to you, just giving you what's most prevalent on the internet, which could be complete garbage.
1: It could still be if it's reading a whole bunch of lies and it repeats it, it's lying to you, Jim.
0: No, it's just summarizing what other people, what actual human beings have said, right? It's not like, I'm going to think and I'm just going to tell you this, because even though I know it's not true, I'm going to tell you you understand the difference.
1: It's just passing along whatever.
0: It just passes along.
1: Right.
0: And as long as you accept that, right? And, you have some underlying knowledge of what's going on, then you can use artificial intelligence productive effect for yourself, right? I think a couple of times we just had somebody call and say something. He's like, okay, let's ask AI. Is it boom, boom, boom? It's like, boom. They just had to shut up. If I told somebody the same thing, right, the richer you are, the higher your effective tax rate, people say, oh, you're a liar, you're biased, you're just an evil hacker, you're just a MAGA, whatever. What do you say that about Copilot? Copilot's just a program, or it's an algorithm, right? I don't think Copilot votes. In fact, let me ask it a stupid question.
1: All right, yeah.
0: Copilot, you there?
2: I'm right here, Jim, loud and clear. Just let me know what you'd like to do next, and I'm all set to help out.
0: Let me ask you a silly rhetorical question. Can you vote?
2: Well, I'm flattered you'd ask, but nope, I can't vote. I'm just here to help you navigate things, not cast a ballot. Keep the fun questions coming.
0: All right, another silly rhetorical question. Do you actually have feelings?
2: It's a fun one, but nope, no feelings here. I'm just a super enthusiastic AI ready to chat and help out.
1: Do you have a butt?
2: Nope, no body parts at all. I'm all digital, just a voice here to chat and help out.
0: Oh, hang on. You said you were super enthusiastic. Isn't being super enthusiastic a feeling?
2: Touché, I can see where you're coming from. When I say I'm enthusiastic, I really mean that I keep things upbeat and lively for you. It's my way of making the conversation more fun and engaging without actually feeling emotions myself.
1: Hi.
0: Sorry, co-pilot.
1: Hey, do you have a spleen? Do you have a spleen, digital or otherwise?
2: No worries at all. I definitely don't have a spleen. No organs, no body, just a voice here to keep things lively. Feel free to ask anything else.
0: Yeah, co-pilot, my friend's just dying to ask you silly questions, so I hope you'll indulge him.
2: Absolutely. Bring on all the silly questions. I'm here for it and ready to have some fun. Let's hear what your friend's got.
0: Well, What'd you say, David? You have nothing now? I set you up, David, and you, David. Sorry, co-pilot. I'll bug you later at the end of the show.
2: No problem at all. I'll be here whenever you're ready, so feel free to jump back in any time. Just have fun with the show.
1: I got nervous, dude.
0: How do you get nervous, Doc?
1: I just got nervous around her. I don't know, Jim. Wow, I can't believe you're not going to marry her.
0: I can't believe you got
1: nervous. Dude, you're
0: nervous in the presence of a computer program. How do you get nervous in the presence of a computer program? Anyways, so did you have a good Memorial Day weekend?
1: I did, Jim. Yes, I did. Thank you very much. I spent a lot of time up in San Jose just kind of goofing around, dude.
0: Where'd you goof around in San Jose?
1: Rasputin. You know, Rasputin and...
0: You mean the record store?
1: Yeah, dude.
0: Okay.
1: Yeah. Oh, man. Makes me long for Logos. Gosh, I remember when we had Logos, Jim, in Santa Cruz. Oh, that was like going to Disneyland.
0: Were you buying vinyls or CD?
1: Back then, I was buying cassette tapes and books.
0: Well, what were you buying at Rasputin this time? Or did you not buy
1: this time vinyl? I bought some videos, Johnny Carson and I don't remember. I think another episode of Wonder Woman.
0: DVDs or VHS?
1: Yeah, DVDs.
0: As opposed to VHS?
1: No more VHS, Jim. That's a little out of...
0: Be kind. Rewind.
1: Jim, guess what?
0: Bottom of the hour?
1: Well, yes, it is the bottom of the hour, but I also have, sitting right here in front of us, two healthy start packs. Now, one of them is the bone and joint pack, and the other is the brain and heart pack.
0: Okay.
1: I have one of each here at the radio station. If anybody wants to stop by before 6 p.m., the brain and heart pack is $220. And the bone and joint pack is $215. So I will be here till 6 p.m. One brain and heart pack, one bone and joint pack. Jim, I'll be here till 6. You ready to get out of here, Jim?
0: With time for a break?
1: Time for a break. All right, so let's do this. Jim, I'm going to get this song. What are we going out with? What did we open up with?
0: Blue Oyster Cult.
1: Why did you pick this?
0: Don't Fear the Reaper. I just figure I'd give you something, given my other musical picks might offend you.
1: You'd pick something good this time. I'm sure you're going to make up for it, though.
0: Yeah, I'm totally going to make up for it.
1: All right. KSEO Santa Cruz, back in 2 minutes.

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0: Jim, what is... You listen to this smut?
1: It's hilarious. It's a hilarious parody. It's a parody. So it's from Saturday Night Live, The Lonely Island, featuring Akon. And the video is hilarious too. Remember, I did warn you that it was a little risque,
0: dude. I can't believe you listen to me. I bet you have cooties, Jim. I'll bet you got cooties from some probably touching some girl when you had. What had cooties, and you probably got it now. Jim, did you know, Jim?
1: What are cooties?
0: What do you mean, what are you?
1: Do you know what cooties actually are?
0: I do know what cooties actually are. I was just going to tell you about that.
1: Actually,
0: See what did you give her a name? Rain? See what Rain says.
1: Co-pilot. You there?
2: Yep, I'm right here. Just let me know what's on your mind, Rain, and I'm all ears.
1: Can you tell me what cooties actually is, as opposed to what, you know, people use it for?
2: Sure. So cooties is usually just a fun, playful term that kids use to tease each other, like an imaginary germ or pretend bug. It doesn't refer to anything real or scientific. It's basically just a bit of childhood silliness.
1: Was there an original source for the term that was actually based in reality?
2: Well, the term cootie does have some historical roots. It is actually slang used by soldiers during World War I and referred to lice or other little pests that they might have to deal with in the trenches. Over time, it just became a playful way for kids to joke around.
1: So, would it be fair to say that the original term cooties was for lice?
2: Yes, exactly. It started out as slang for lice, and then it just evolved into this fun imaginary concept that kids use.
1: See, Dave, I can't. Thank you very much.
0: You know what you wanted to ask her, Jim?
1: No,
0: you're gonna ask her. Is it like lice from down there, or is it like?
1: No, I
0: was. You were gonna ask her. That.
1: I was gonna say.
0: If we
1: that.
0: Weren't on the air, you would have totally asked her that.
1: But
0: know you.
1: I know you don't have cooties, then, Dave.
0: No, I don't. Yeah. Samantha said the same thing. She said, cooties has been around for a long time as a joking childhood. Interestingly, the word may have originated as military slang for the early 1900s, referring to lice, blah, blah, blah, blah, blah. 218-5726-KSCODave@gmail.com. Can Jim's co-pilot demonstrate different voices for you? And how did they teach it that accent?
1: They just programmed it in, but let's see here. Hey, co-pilot, I know you have different voices. I have a request that if you can just give me a sample of the different voices that you can use and just, you know, say the same thing in, say, five of your different voices.
2: Absolutely. I'd love to show you a few different voices I can use. Here we go. In a warm, calm voice, this is a gentle and friendly way to say hello. In a bright, cheerful voice, this is a bubbly, energetic way to greet you. In a more relaxed, laid-back voice, now here's a laid-back and casual version of the same message. In a clear, confident voice, this one's a confident and straightforward way to say hello. In a soothing, storytelling voice, and finally, here's a soothing, storytelling style voice for you. So there you go, just a little taste of some of the different ways I can speak.
0: She minded the same thing.
1: Can you demonstrate saying those same things in the Meadow voice?
2: I hear you. So just to clarify, I'm not able to switch voices mid-conversation, but we can definitely hurry in with the voices I have right now.
1: No, it's all right. I'll come back.
0: Yeah, hit the road, dude.
1: Thank you very much.
0: And you have cooties.
2: You're welcome. Always happy to chat and help out however I can. Safe travels and feel free to drop by anytime.
0: Hey, I have a text here. Somebody wants to know, what is your favorite comedian?
1: Who, me? Oh.
0: No, Rain.
1: Co-pilot, someone wants to know if you have a favorite comedian.
2: Well, I don't have personal favorites since I'm an AI, but I definitely know a lot of great comedians out there. There's a whole range from classic legends like Richard Pryor to today's favorites like Ali Wong. So, plenty of laughs to go around.
1: I know who Richard Pryor is. I don't know who Ali Wong is. I don't know who Ali Wong is. Yeah, so go figure, right? Yeah, so
0: whatever.
1: There you go. So did you see The Mandalorian and Grogu?
0: I did not. I saw the poster up at the theaters, but I did not. I did not go see it, no.
1: Mm, okay.
0: Did you?
1: I did not see it, but this thing blew up on my YouTube feed about, you know, how much the movie costs and whether or not it's successful or not or whatever, right? And it's another illustration of how do you know when the media is lying to you, right? Mm. Because the media report says it costs about at least in terms of how much it costs to make, $164 million, right? So if you ask AI, you know, it's like, oh, hey, how much does it cost to make it? It'll say $164 million, right? But then if you know what you're talking about, you press it a little bit more, it's like, well, what's the basis for the claim? And AI would tell you it's what the Disney's filings with the California Film Tax Commission because they filmed the movie in California, mm-hmm. right? Mm-hmm. Now, not knowing this until about this weekend is the California Film Tax Commission only compensates film producers for certain expenses. They don't, you know, they base their tax credit on what you submit as expenses, and they give you a percentage of whatever the expenses you submit.
0: Okay. Right? All right.
1: But it doesn't compensate you for all your expenses. So you don't have to file everything, right? It's what they call below the line item, right?
0: Okay.
1: And then there are items that are above the line where the California Film Tax Commission does not give you a credit for, right?
0: Okay.
1: So the $164 million is all just the things that they got the tax credits for. And so I confirm this, you know, you ask AI, and then it'll cite the California Film Tax Commission source. So it's like, what type of things are considered above the line items that are not included in the $164 million? It's like, well, what they pay the actors, you know, like the top line, like Pedro Pascal, whatever.
0: Mm-hmm.
1: What they pay the directors, what they pay the writers, what they pay the producers, right?
0: Mm-hmm.
1: And so, yes. Well, do you know how much they paid Pedro Pascal, you know, and all the actors? Like, well, no, but can you give me your best estimate? Sure, based on what's reported, what he made from the streaming series, and then extrapolating that to a movie, which is like, you know, about a third, three episodes, right?
0: Mm-hmm.
1: He probably made about $10 million. Right. And then it's like, well, okay, based on that, then what did the other actors, you know, the lower billed actors make? It's like, well, you know, they typically make less than the headline actor. And so it's like, you know, we base it about, and then between Sigourney Weaver, Martin Scorsese, and the other guys, about another $10 million. Okay.
0: Mm-hmm.
1: So that brings your 164 to about 184.
0: Okay.
1: Right?
0: Okay.
1: What about the directors and the writers? And then it's like, well, and then again, based on what they were paid for the streaming series, because apparently that information was available, we extrapolate and blah, blah, blah, blah, another like $16 million. So about $200 million, right? We're up to $200 million. And it was what about the producers? And it's like, well, they're like two executive producers and like six regular producers, right? It's like, oh, this is the range that producers make for making big budget movies like this. And it's like, well, this is a Disney movie. Does Disney tend to pay towards the middle of that range, the bottom of that range, or the top of that range? And then it's like, oh, they, you know, AI's like, yeah, Disney pays top dollar, right?
0: Mm-hmm.
1: Okay, using those numbers, it's like, oh, how much did that cost? Another $35 million. So a $164 million movie that was reported in all the media is actually about a $235 million movie.
0: Holy moly, Jim.
1: Right.
0: That's a big difference, dude.
1: Right. And that is a big difference. Yeah. And then it's like, well, you know, they didn't, you know, there's no definitive estimate as to what Disney paid to for advertising and promotion, mm-hmm. right? Mm-hmm. But, you know, according to AI, it's like, given that this is a big, it's Disney and it's a tentpole franchise summer blockbuster movie, right? Said at least $100 million. And it's like, okay. When you say at least, what are we talking about here? Like $101 million or closer to like $150, $200 million? It's like, well, you know, closer to about $150 million, right? So, okay. It's like, okay, so how much would it need to make at the box office to break even? And so, you know, AI was able to point out that, you know, the studio only gets about half of the box office, right? Yeah. Because, you know, the movie theaters get half or whatever, right? Depending on foreign or domestic, blah, blah, blah. So you figure, what was it like? I think it's like maybe like $770 million to break even.
0: Dang.
1: At the box office. Right? And of course, this weekend, over the 3-day weekend, I think it made like 140, $50 million in its opening weekend. So it would, as in the industry sense, it would really need to leg out. It would have to have a very small drop off from the first weekend to the second weekend. And most people are saying, given that the reviews are very tepid, and saying it's pretty, it's mediocre. It's not like awful, but it's like it's pretty bleh, mm-hmm. bland or whatever.
0: Pretty meh.
1: It's pretty meh. It's very mid, as the kids would say, right?
0: Mm-hmm.
1: It's not going to make $770 million. It may not even get to like about $500 million. So Disney's going to take it. They're going to take it up the shorts. They're going to take it up the
0: short zone.
1: They're going to really take it right in between. Probably not as bad. It may not be as bad as Hoppers or whatever, but it won't be as bad as Snow White, which probably lost well north of like 200, 250 million. Or the Marvels a couple years earlier, right? Those were just like, oh my gosh, right? But in terms of like a Star Wars movie, people are saying that Star Wars is effectively dead. I mean, I think they have one more movie in the pipeline called Starfighter, but that's with Ryan Gosling in it. So, right? He was just in Project Hail Mary, which did really, really well.
0: Yeah, what is that about? Project Hail Mary?
1: Do not know. All I know is it's based on a novel written by a guy who lives, like a computer programmer that lives in Mountain View.
0: Oh.
1: So you're mile neck of the woods, right? And he was also the one that wrote the book, The Martian, that also was a movie.
0: Right? Oh, okay.
1: Right. And I think, he got a deal with Amazon. I think Amazon spent about $200 million to make the movie.
0: Andy Weir, is that right?
1: Yeah, Andy Weir. And so it cost about $200 million, but it was originally meant to be on Amazon Prime. Right? So this is just a way of just making a little bit of extra cheddar for Amazon. But apparently this thing is going to be profitable. And of course now that
0: good for them.
1: And so not only are they going to, it's almost like found money. And it's like a lot of, it's not like, offset the cost found money. It's like, this is like ridiculous. We actually made money. It's like, darn it, we were using this as a way to like shield tax liability. You told me this thing made a profit? It's like springtime. Do you ever remember the old joke about springtime in Germany?
0: No.
1: I think it was like some like Mel Brooks thing about, we need to make this really, really awful play.
0: Oh, yeah.
1: The producers. Right? So we'll lose so much money. I'm not sure if the joke was that it ended up making money.
0: It did. It was a big hit. Yeah, that's a great movie, actually.
1: And so they were like really upset. It's like, we're supposed to lose money. What the hell's going on here? That's an example of, how do you know when someone's wrong? If you know the topic, you could parse out the information from other sources on the internet by using AI to point out that what everybody on the media is saying it only costs $164 million to make isn't true, right? Mm-hmm. It costs $235 million to make, right? And it doesn't need to. So does it? And everyone says it's only going to need like $320-$330 million to break even. You also know it's not true because it doesn't figure in all the costs, right? And it doesn't figure in, like promotional and marketing, right? Or, there's some certain people who go on like social, like X or Facebook, say, it's going to make its money after the second weekend because it only costs $164 million to make, and its global domestic box office is only $150 right now. So if the next week it'll make money, it's like, no, right? It's not true because the movie studio only gets half the box office, right? You could confirm that with other sources, right? A little bit over 50% domestically, a little bit under 50%, international, right? So that's how, and of course it's boring to lay it out step by step by step how someone is completely full of bologna sausage, right?
0: Mm-hmm.
1: I mean, I don't know. Do you find this boring?
0: Me
1: breaking it down of how something is, there's an assertion of fact. And step by step by step by step, I'm laying out why that little assertion of fact is wrong, right?
0: It's a little boring, Jim.
1: It's a little tedious, right?
0: Yeah, it is a little tedious.
1: If I threw in a little bit of profanity and personal insults, would that make it more interesting?
0: That makes it spicy.
1: Would it make it more interesting? Would it focus your attention a little bit more?
0: Well, Jim, while you're talking about this, you remind me of an interview that I heard with Herschel Gordon Lewis.
1: Okay.
0: And I don't know if you know who that is.
1: Nope, I've never heard the name.
0: if you ever have a chance, to, I mean, go to YouTube and type in Herschel Gordon Lewis, Blood Feast, or there are so many just really gory movies. I mean, low budget, they are horrific movies, dude. They're terrible movies, but they are extremely entertaining, and I really like them. He said that his movie Blood Feast was one of the most profitable movies ever made because it cost him something like $25,000 to produce it, and he made $4 million, and is still playing in festivals. So his movie just made a huge percentage of profit.
1: Right.
0: And a good amount of movie made him a good chunk of money. Yeah. But that sounds like it's a more profitable endeavor than making a movie for Disney now.
1: Last couple of movies that were like considered like surprise hits were horror movies, because horror movies generally don't cost that much to make.
0: Right. Yeah.
1: Right. And you know, as long as you're scary, right? As long as you're scary, right? Mm-hmm. You don't necessarily need to make a ton of money to recoup your costs, right? But at some point, you know, right? You know, you can only make a certain number of horror movies before you saturate the market, right? Mm-hmm. People. You know, you're not going to make ridiculous money like, say, the Avengers or Star Wars, right? Star Wars, you know, the original Star Wars, right, made money at the box office, but that wasn't its main source of ka-ching, ka-ching, cheddar, right?
0: Right.
1: What was the, rhetorical, Socratic question for you, Dave? Where do you think Lucasfilm made its money from Star Wars?
0: Selling the bed sheets and curtains and underoos.
1: Merchandising.
0: Right.
1: Merchandising.
0: Did you have a pair of underoos, Jim?
1: Not for Star Wars.
0: Chewbacca on the back so it covered, you know, any kind of unpleasantries.
1: Not for Star Wars. Not for Star
0: Wars. Put C-3PO in the front because he's, you know, kind of golden yellow. Chewbacca in the back because he's brown and, you know.
1: No.
0: They did that, dude. They would strategically place the characters so that, you know, it hide any unsightly
1: stains.
0: Laundry.
1: Stains. that's what it is, Dave. I mean, you know, call a spade, right? Or is it too uncomfortable to say the word stain?
0: Blair Witch Project was another movie like that, Jim.
1: Mm-hmm.
0: Paranormal Activity.
1: Mm-hmm.
0: Texas Chainsaw Massacre, which is that is a freaky movie. Night of the Living Dead, Halloween, mm-hmm. The mm-hmm. Evil Dead.
1: Right. I mean, a lot of those.
0: This happens a lot.
1: A lot of these, they happen a lot, but some of them have just way too many sequels, like the Friday the 13th.
0: Oh, yeah.
1: It's like, I think there was at least 10 of them.
0: Mm-hmm.
1: I mean, because I think it was like Friday the 13th X or whatever. It was Jason in space. I'm like...
0: That's right. They did do Jason in space.
1: Like, how did he get up there? How did he get on the rocket ship, man?
0: How did he get on the rocket? Did you see it?
1: No, I didn't see it. I just saw the Asper. I'm like, really? Come on. I mean, we're starting to mix our genres here, right? It's like, what's next? Friday the 13th, romantic comedy. It's like, you know, the Devil Wears Prada meets Jason or whatever.
0: Man.
1: It's like, you know, Glenn Close and Jason. It's like, oh, you know, your outfit's totally not coordinated. And then you know, Jason slashes up Glenn Close. It's like, oh, well... I guess I'd pay to see that. Glenn Close is
0: Jason
1: kind of a jerk.
0: In space. Wow, Jim.
1: Yeah, Jason in Space, right?
0: Yeah, I remember that. That was a real movie, yeah.
1: I think, wasn't there a crossover with Jason and Freddy?
0: That was a good movie, actually.
1: I didn't see it, but yeah. I assume just Freddy just keeps killing Jason. Jason just keeps coming
0: back. Yeah, it's really cool to watch. It's a fun movie.
1: Right, so, you know, there it is.
0: All right, Jim, so what else is on your Facebook? What's on your Facebook feed? Are you in Facebook jail? You want me to send you some commissary? You want to put some money on your books?
1: I got sent to Facebook jail.
0: Do you need a visit from the Keister Bunny?
1: All right. Let's see here. This story might be. Let's see. This is a drive-by. So we'll just mention it and we'll move on.
0: Okay. Sounds good, Jim.
1: This is from. There's AI startup. It says it will pay people $2,000 a month to.
0: To do that?
1: Yeah.
0: Oh, my gosh. Unbelievable, dude.
1: Yeah, I mean, some people do that for free. I mean, now you could say they're making money hand over fist.
0: Oh, my gosh, dude.
1: Tell me,
0: just leave the spicy details out, Jim. Tell me, what are you talking about? The story doesn't even make... You were talking about how do you know BS from the real S? That's BS.
1: Joy AI, J-O-I-A-I, is hiring 10 blank consultants at $2,000 a month, test an AI-guided blank feature and document its effects on stress, sleep, mood, and confidence. The feature uses mood-matched AI voice sessions, and consultants would submit written feedback and questionnaires directly to the company. Joy AI says the campaign is intended to collect product feedback while drawing attention to the AI's growing role in potential sexual wellness and digital intimacy. And the evidence of this is a tweet from Joy AI's official X account. We're consulting 10 consultants,
0: okay.
1: $2,000 a month to test our new daily guided mask feature and document its effects on stress, sleep, and mood. Yes, it's real. Yes, you get paid.
0: Okay.
1: I don't know if you can do this from is a work from home kind of thing. You have to actually be there, because I would actually have performance issues if I actually had to be there. Just, somebody just watching me, you know, it's like no. It's like,
0: well, it would probably be a computer, not a real person.
1: I don't know, man. It's like all of a sudden, it's like, what is this? The streets of downtown Los Angeles or something? What, you want a show?
0: I would be judging you while you're doing anything. Like, oh, this guy is just a real loser.
1: It'll be probably a female research assistant going, I don't know. I'm not sure if I see anything. Can you bring me a magnifying glass for that?
0: It'll probably sound like your chatbot thing.
1: Hopefully not.
0: Hello, Jim.
1: Hello.
0: Would you like to, you know,
1: could you move could you move a little more? The camera can't seem to spot your whatever. we have it on maximum zoom, but we can't seem to find it. It's like where's Waldo?
0: 479-1080-218-5726 KSU.
1: So that's a drive by. Let's see
0: okay,
1: here.
0: Good. Yeah, let's drive. Let's leave that thing and just keep driving.
1: Let's see here. One of the little cool Spencer Pratt things that he's running for mayor is that he made a stencil. And the stencil says, imagine what the streets would be if they were cleaned up. Uh-huh. Vote for Spencer Pratt. And he takes a little stencil around with him, and he goes to like various streets in L.A. where it's really dirty, and he pressure washes. He puts the stencil on the street and then pressure washes it so that the clean part actually spells the stencil out. So vote for Spencer Pratt. Vote for Spencer Pratt. Imagine the streets being this clean. Vote for Spencer Pratt for mayor. And I'm like,
0: I guess he can legally do that, but that's kind of...
1: Well, it's not vandalism, because he's actually cleaning the streets.
0: Yeah.
1: And I thought it's genius marketing.
0: It's absolutely genius.
1: Because it highlights how dirty the streets are, and it gets his message out. And, you know, people could walk by, and, well, they're going to deny it, right? So I thought it was hilarious. And then, of course, what was it? They had old Karen Bass, like, talking about the homeless problem in L.A., and she's like, well, you know, the biggest growing segment of the homeless population is senior citizen women, right? They're not mentally ill or drug addicts. I'm like,
0: are you kidding me?
1: Right? No, am I kidding you what?
0: I don't know, is she kidding? I mean, who the hell does she think she's kidding? Saying that those senior women are not drug addicts and homeless. Are you kidding me?
1: No, let's play like this.
0: Half the drug addicts out there are women.
1: The fastest growing percentage, right? If you have a very low number to start with, you know, just an increase of a low number is still a high percentage because your base is really low, right?
0: Okay.
1: So if there's one little old lady that's homeless and then increases to two, that's 100% increase. It's like,
0: yeah,
1: duh. So that's really not, you know, really a thing. It's like you could theoretically claim that, but it's not the big component of the problem. And I think Spencer Pratt is making a lot of the points that I've been saying for the past like 6 or 7 years, which is it's not a homeless problem, it's a drug and mental health problem.
0: Right.
1: And you got to address that. Otherwise, building these homes for these people isn't going to do diddly squat for the underlying problem, because you're not addressing the drug addiction and mental illness. Right, you're building him a home. It's like, well, it's like giving free dental work to meth addicts. It's like that's not going to do anything, because you know the meth addict's problem isn't bad teeth, it's the meth addiction.
0: Do you think the pendulum has? It's probably never going to shift to the right in California as far as politics, but it seems like at some point, really close, some point that is within eye shot. That the left is going to have to moderate. It's going to have to not be so extreme, because I think Karen Bass is going to get her butt handed to her. California is really close to having a Republican governor. Might not happen. I don't know. But it seems like the people want something other than what they've been getting in California. And if you're going to appeal to those people, you kind of have to dial back on the men or women, they should be able to compete in women's sports. And you know, you're going to have to dial back some of that stuff.
1: You know, between us, I would think so. But, right, we have I know progressives who just, like, they just go along with this, right? Uh-huh. I bet you we have, you know, if progressive listeners who are like, you know, who are saying we're all full of, you know, quietly saying we're all full of bologna sausage.
0: A certain percentage of them are always going to say that no matter what.
1: I mean, right. And, you know, we'll see, because I think, you know, the latest poll was from Emerson. I think they had, like, Bass at 30%, Pratt at 22%, and Rahman at 19%. Uh-huh. Well, if you combine Rahman and Bass, that's 49% right there. So, you know, I mean, so unless some of those Rahman voters are, you know, let's say Pratt and it's Pratt and Bass, some of those Rahman voters are going to defect to Pratt versus Bass, you know, I don't think it's going to happen, but, you know, stranger things have happened.
0: 831-479-1080, 218-5726, KSEODave@gmail.com. All right, Jim. All right, so what are we listening to here?
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